0: Bound in Virginia, stop-and-go traffic before Lorton continues to Route 123. 395 North settling down across the 14th Street Bridge into D.C. Maryland heading for D.C., Route 50 bumper-to-bumper passing the BW Parkway. Accident ahead just crossing into D.C. before the exit at South Dakota Avenue. On the Beltway, outer loop at Georgia Avenue, broken down vehicle was in the left lane in the process of being cleared. Now from GarageDoorRepair.com, the WMAL Weather Channel forecast.
1: Partly cloudy skies, any slight chances for showers and storms end pretty early. We'll fall back to 55 for our Sunday. Mostly sunny for mom. Stray showers and thunderstorms later in the day, high of 83. Showers become likely Sunday night, showers for Monday. Jeff Eno from the Weather Channel on WMAL.
2: How did I lose weight? And I did. 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I did. I love this stuff. 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I never minded being 2:35, but you know what minded? 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
5: Welcome back to Purity Products Radio. I am your host, Steve Summers. Before we jump in today, let me take a step back, because I remember this conversation like it was yesterday. I was talking to Dr. Neil Levin just a few years ago, and I asked him, I said, Dr. Levin, if you were stuck on a desert island, what key nutrients would you take? Because, you know, it's confusing for us. There are so many vitamins out there. What is the most important one? If you're like me, I don't want to take 10 to 20 pills a day. I just don't. So anyway, Dr. Levin said, Steve, we're working on this. A few years went by, and folks, here we are today. And on the show to talk with us about that, Dr. Neil Levin is here. He's a chiropractor, nutritionist, and high-level advisor to Purity Products. Dr. Levin, I remember that conversation. I do. Welcome back to the show.
6: You know, that's funny. I remember that conversation as well, and you weren't the only one who had asked me that. I've had so many patients over the years ask me just about that. Doc, you know, if you were stuck on a desert island and you could only have one thing, what would it be? Or, Doc, I don't want to take... I'm giving them five or six formulas. Doc, I just want one thing. And this super pill is the answer to that question. I brought that question back to Purity Products and I said, look, this is getting unruly. I mean, I'm giving my patients a multi. I'm giving them fish oil and krill oil. If they're over 45, they need the CoQ10. Mm-hmm. All the multis are underpowered in terms of vitamin D. So I'm giving them vitamin D. The B12s and all these multis are wrong. Folks over 50, 60 can't absorb it. I'm giving them a B12.
5: Right.
6: And it was getting that they're walking out of here with a bag of pills and they're rolling their eyes at me. So I said to Purity, I'm like, guys, we got to come up with one super formula is what I called it. And they came back. It took them about a year to do it.
5: Wow.
6: And they came back with the super pill. And this is the answer. This is your krill oil. It's your fish oil. It's your CoQ10. This has got as much lutein, Steve, as an eye formula, a full 10 milligrams of a very high-end lutein. It's got the astaxanthin for the eyes. Wow. See, there's 2,000 international units of vitamin D. This has got the right B12 for folks in their 50s, 60s, 70s to give them that energy that they want. this is the answer. If you're only going to take one thing, hands down, the super pill is it.
5: Well, I remember the conversation very well. And to be fair, it had to have been one of those ding light bulb moments, right? I mean, this is actually huge because there is no other multivitamin on the market, at least I know of, that does this.
6: Yeah, there is none. And, you know, it's like, what do you need to take? Let's check the boxes. What do people have to take? You have to take an omega-3, whether it's fish oil or krill oil.
5: Check.
6: I like both because that's just critical for brain health and heart health, visual health. It makes your skin look great. It makes all the cells of the body work effectively. According to a recent study, 98% of us are low in omega-3s. You must take an omega-3. That's right. In here. You have to take vitamin D. If you're above Atlanta, let's say, you have to take vitamin D because for the whole winter, you're not making any. And then if you slather on the sunscreen in the summer, you're still not making any. And vitamin D is critical for everything. It signals to a tenth of the human genome. It's important for muscle health, eye health, immune health, brain health, happy mood. You want to feel good? It's your vitamin D. You got to get that in there. The average Multi-Steve is going to give you 400 international units. That's a joke. The Super Pill has a full 2,000 international units.
5: That's huge.
6: Of vitamin D.
5: That's huge.
6: A meaningful dose.
5: Yeah.
6: And the list goes on and on. It's 100 milligrams of CoQ10. It's the right B12. So what I hear from my patients, that let's say they come in on a Monday and they're, you know, have some neck pain or back pain. I want to see them again later in the week. They come in and they're like, wow, doc, this makes a difference. This isn't like a regular multi where you take it and you hope it's going to work.
5: Right.
6: This is like, wow, I feel better. Once people start on the super pill, this is just something they get over and over and over.
5: Well, the way I view this, this is kind of a next generation new frontier of supplementation. It's where one simple pill that you have in your elite multi that you're talking about, an elite omega-3, you said, with krill oil and fish oil, and then you augment that with the cellular energizers like coenzyme Q10, talked about astaxanthin and lutein for the eyes and skin, and even ginkgo, which I don't think you mentioned, for brain health. Now, that is a great idea right there, because we get a little bit older, things slow down. Ginkgo is great for brain health. I mean, does this all surprise you that it's never been done before?
6: You know, I've always been surprised that it hasn't been done before, but, you know, I don't get involved in the intrinsics, but when I talk to Jan over there at Purity, Jason over there, you know, this took them over a year to put together, because to get everything stabilized, because with the fish oil and the krill oil and then the multi, to make everything work just right wasn't easy. But then the benefits are so great. Let's go to this recent study. This is a recent large randomized study. This is on multivitamins.
5: This would be interesting.
6: Let me tell you, the multivitamin they used isn't half the multi we're talking about right now. So this is a randomized, double-blind, placebo-controlled study performed by researchers, Steve, from Wake Forest University School of Medicine in collaboration with Brigham and Women's Hospital in Boston. That's an affiliate of Harvard. So very high-end study. 2,262 older men and women, average age 72. This was published in September 2022, so very recent.
5: Yeah.
6: What the researchers found was nothing less than shocking. They did the study over 3 years. They gave them cognitive tests at baseline. So that's thinking tests. How is this person thinking? Okay. Everybody was normal cognitively when the test began.
5: Mm-hmm.
6: Now, 3 years later, they redid the cognitive test. Some were on placebo, of course. Some were on the multi. The multivitamin slowed cognitive decline, Steve, by 60%.
5: No way.
6: You would have thought this would have been trumpeted from the hilltops, but you know what? The media, they love to come out and pan vitamins. So when, God forbid, a study comes out that doesn't show the vitamin did an amazing job, that's big headlines. But this is major, and it's from Harvard. It's from Wake Forest, Brigham Young Hospital. It cut down cognitive decline by 60%. So that's just outstanding.
5: That's
6: Let me tell you something. The multi we're talking about here, the super pill, is order of magnitudes better. You know, just the nutrients are better. So you asked me about ginkgo before.
5: Yeah.
6: So when you combine a multi with ginkgo biloba, which has wonderful support for the brain, along with krill oil and fish oil, incredible support for the brain, B vitamins, so important for the brain. And then you add our elite lutein, which has tons of brain benefits along with skin benefits and eye benefits, this becomes just an outstanding brain formula on top of it being great for the heart and energy. The first thing people are going to notice is energy, but this is going to work. This is protecting your brain. We all want to age gracefully. The Super Pill is going to help you do just that.
7: You mentioned something a while ago, why it took a year to develop this. Purity Products has been around for 25 plus years now, so they don't do anything halfway. I mean, no. You put the components together. You want to make sure that it works. And when it does, you want to tell people about it, just like the Super Pill. It can deliver a multiple mode of action that goes way beyond just a basic multivitamin. And it boils down to what you like to call a difference maker in nutritional technologies. If you can, explain the savings here and why this is so advanced. Because I know savings is so important for so many people out there.
6: Wow, that is like such a great point. Because, you know, people used to complain about the sheer amount of stuff I would give them, right? They were also rolling their eyes at my receptionist when she gives them the number for the cost of it. Because if you're talking about, if you go out and buy a very top quality multivitamin, and then you're going to get some krill oil and some fish oil, and you're going to get CoQ10, and the top selling CoQ10 brand is 100 milligrams. We have 100 milligrams right here. Mm-hmm. You're going to get an eye formula with 10 milligrams of a very good lutein, and you're going to get a vitamin D formula and maybe a high-end B12.
7: Yeah.
6: I don't see you doing it for less than $200. And, you know, the fact that since you're bringing up money, the fact that Purity is letting folks try a full 1 month supply of this for $9.95, I mean, that is really, you know why they do it, Steve?
7: Why?
6: Because they want people to try it. They know this is a superior product. Once people see, wow, this is really a lot better than what I was taking, they're going to want to continue.
7: You know, I think this is a good time to clarify how Purity can claim things like better joint comfort in just 7 days with the Purity Super Pill. Because, hey, let's be honest here. I mean, you can't get this benefit from a regular multi out there. It just doesn't exist. Characterize why adding the omega-3s to Purity Super Pill really leverages the science of these omega-3s from krill to reduce joint pain from exercise and activity in just 7 days.
6: This is a great study. This is double-blind, placebo-controlled out of the Journal of the American College of Nutrition. And Steve, this was done on only 300 milligrams of krill oil. It was a high-end krill oil, but it's 300 milligrams. Mm-hmm. We use 500 milligrams of krill oil, and we use something called phospho-boost krill oil. So what have they done here? They've taken out more of the sea salts, and by doing that, they concentrate up the omega-3s and the phospholipids. And this is a really, really good krill oil. So you're going to get this benefit and then some. So in this study, in just 7 days, the folks that had knee discomfort, and I think these folks, if I remember correctly, were in their 50s. In just 7 days, Steve, they were 28% more comfortable.
7: Wow.
6: They didn't do anything different. They weren't exercising or using PT or taking NSAIDs. They added krill oil.
7: Right.
6: In 30 days, they were 38% more comfortable. Now, researchers didn't stop there. They checked their joint flexibility, their joint functionality, all improved. On top of that, they measured something called C-reactive protein, which is a marker of inflammation. And we want to see that go down. And in this study, the folks on krill oil, C-reactive protein moved nicely in the right direction, showing that not only were people more comfortable, more functional, but their blood levels of this substance, C-reactive protein, were improved. So all around, tremendous benefit. This happened in 7 days. So I can say unequivocally that if you have joint discomfort, especially knee joint discomfort, because that's what this study was on, just krill oil seems to work just wonderful for making people more comfortable. So if you get this Purity Super Pill and you have the common aches and pains that come along with aging or overuse or being a weekend warrior, once you start to use this for about 7 days, you should feel more comfortable.
7: Well, this is a win-win, because if you take something and it's going to make you feel better, going to make your joints feel better, you're going to want to exercise and have more activity on top of that. So
6: that's universal. Yeah. When I'm a chiropractor, so I see that all the time. They come in here, they're complaining, I can't exercise, I can't play golf, I can't play tennis, hiking's not comfortable anymore, I can't play with the grandkids, everything hurts. And I start adjusting them. And once they feel better, they get back to doing the things they want to do. So yes, any therapy, any intervention that's going to help folks feel more comfortable tends to make them happier. And when you're happier and you're more comfortable, what do? You want to get back to your life, whether it's tennis or golf or hiking or playing with the grandkids or shopping or just doing more things.
7: And I think, Dr. Levin, this is a perfect time to remind our listeners about the great news here in this special offer. 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I'll give out that number here in just a couple of minutes. Let's bring Dr. Neil Levin back online here with us. And as you're talking, I'm sitting here hearing this cash register going off. If I was to go out and swallow all 15 to 20 vitamin pills a day with somewhere between $200 and $300 a month, you've gone through this whole litany of things. But one of the things that you haven't mentioned just yet, you've checked off literally all of the boxes here, but you insisted that Purity include 100 milligrams of coenzyme Q10 in this formula. Now, that's for energy, right?
6: Yeah. Now, if you go to the average, I don't know, big box store, club store, the best selling CoQ10 has 100 milligrams of CoQ10. That's a good amount of CoQ10. Mm-hmm. So we have 100 milligrams of CoQ10. Now, why is CoQ10 important anyway? 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
7: Okay.
6: When you eat some food, whether it's fat, carbohydrates, protein, the body takes those, it absorbs them, it brings them to the cells. Once in the cells, it gets into the mitochondria, and those are your little blast furnaces. That's where you turn food into cellular energy. Well, one of the linchpins to turn food into cellular energy is CoQ10. Mm-hmm. You need lots of CoQ10 to effectively make your food into cellular energy. Now, when you were 20, Steve, you made oodles of CoQ10. By the time you're 70, that number is cut in half. So when you look at a 70-year-old, they're not really moving like a 20-year-old, right? So but the question becomes, can you, by orally ingesting CoQ10 in supplement form, bump your levels back up? And the answer is yes. But CoQ10, it's absorbable, but when you take it with krill oil, it goes up. So maybe 4 or 5 times better absorbed.
7: Nice.
6: And that's what we have it. We have in this krill oil, fish oil matrix. Now, one other point in CoQ10, for those out there listening that take a statin drug. And, you know, a ton of folks over 50 are on statins. They're one of the best-selling drugs out there. And we're not going to pass judgment on statins here. But the point is, if you're using a statin to lower your cholesterol because your doctor told you to, one of the side effects of statins is myalgias, is muscle pain, is discomfort. I see this all the time as a chiropractor. Mm-hmm. Folks come in and they tell me about that. But the widely held belief is that one of the reasons people get these myalgias, these muscle aches and pains from statins, is because it lowers your CoQ10 even more. So if you're taking a statin, it's going to lower your CoQ10. So if you're on statins, you absolutely want a multi that has CoQ10. You want to get that CoQ10 in there. The point is, isn't it nice to know when you're taking the super pill, this also becomes your CoQ10 formula in a very absorbable omega-3 matrix.
7: Exactly. And I'm so glad you addressed that, because the energy factor in this is so vitally important. If you just join us, we're talking to Dr. Neil Levin with Purity Products. You know, one of the many ingredients in here that is a clinically validated nutrient is called lutein. So, I mean, when you consider how much is in the Purity Super Pill multivitamin, Dr. Levin, Purity Super Pill, I would say, what, 40 times more here? Is that right? That's a big deal.
6: It's funny that you say that, because I was just looking at the supplement facts panel on the leading multi just now when you started asking me this question, mm-hmm. and they have a quarter of 1 milligram.
7: Wow.
6: We have 10 milligrams.
7: 10.
6: So yes, that's 40 times. That's the difference.
7: Huge.
6: So we have 40 times more lutein, and it's a very special lutein. It's called LuteMax 2020. Lots and lots of studies. Yes, it comes from marigold flowers. Mm-hmm. Yes, it's clinically tested. It's a top lutein in terms of research, and the research is plain. The benefits are for vision are amazing. So LuteMax 2020 improves contrast sensitivity. It improves glare threshold. So if you're driving at night and you know that glare that can hit you in the eyes, that bothersome glare,
7: oh, yeah.
6: This protects the eyes. It protects the eyes from blue light. Blue light is a very big problem. Like if you're looking at your computer, like I am right now, mm-hmm. it's shining blue light in your eyes. Your cell phone, when you're outside, you get a lot of blue. You've heard of blue blockers.
7: Yes.
6: Those sunglasses, one of the things they do is block blue light. Too much blue light puts the kibosh on your sleep. So you're watching some TV or you're playing on your computer or your worst case scenario, you're bringing your cell phone to bed with you and looking at that, that's going to trash your melatonin and make it hard to sleep.
7: Yep.
6: Well, if you have enough lutein, it's almost like an internal blue blocker. It's protecting you from blue light. You take lutein and it helps, makes your skin look beautiful. So yeah, this formula is just amazing. It's just three pills. They're soft gels, so they slide right down, easy to swallow, and you're getting a month supply from Purity for $9.95.
7: Dr. Neil Levin, let's have some fun here. 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
7: All right, considering what we know about Purity Super Pill here, do you have any testimonials that you can share?
6: Oh yeah, this guy's got a fun name, Bebop from Lehigh Valley, Pennsylvania. 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I'm so happy switching to the Purity Super Pill.
7: Wow.
6: Good mix of vitamins, krill and fish oil and CoQ10. Easy to take. I feel better after just a couple of weeks.
7: Give me another one.
6: One nicknamed April from Mesa, Arizona. She says, amazing. I'm 65 years old. I feel like I'm in my 30s. People say I look like I'm in my 40s. The Super Pill makes me feel amazing. I love all the Purity products.
7: All right, one more
6: here. Sean T. He says, so much in one pill. Excellent quality. It's easier to take just one pill instead of several. Definitely a plus. I don't have time to count out pills every day, every week. Take one of these and you're good to go. I could tell an immediate difference while on this product. More energy, less health issues. Highly recommend. I have a few more here, but we can leave it there because I can tell you firsthand, my patients love this product. This is vitamin taking made easy. If you hate having all those bottles, if you hate taking 15 or 20 pills, this is your omega-3, your multivitamin, your vitamin D, your CoQ10, your I formula, your D formula, your B12 formula, all rolled into one. Amazing value, easy to take, very, very high end. So, yeah, this is one of those. Once people start on this, they want to continue. This is a great nutrient. And again, for $9.95, absolutely give this a try.
5: Dr. Neil Levin, we've run out of time. I better go and give out that number.
6: Time always flies by, Steve. Thanks for having me.
5: All right, I've got some great news. 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
3: 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Views expressed are not necessarily the views of WMAL.
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8: 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Thank you for tuning in. A great show ahead for you, so stay tuned. But before we begin, I'd like you to put on your thinking cap, all right? Can you name this nutrient? Now, nutritionists love it, because clinical research shows it fights fatigue while promoting muscle strength and endurance. By one antioxidant measurement, it's 6,000 times more powerful than vitamin C. It's 800 times stronger than CoQ10. It can improve your depth perception. And millions of people in Japan use it every day to fight wrinkles and fine lines from the inside out. So what is it? What nutrient are we talking about? Well, Sherry Torkos is here to reveal the secret. She's a practicing pharmacist and author. She's written more than a dozen books on health, including the Canadian Encyclopedia of Natural Medicine. Welcome to the program, Sherry Torkos. Good to have you here.
9: Hey there, Mark. Thanks so much for having me. This secret nutrient that we're going to be talking about is called astaxanthin. Mm-hmm. And Reader's Digest, they featured it brilliantly in an article called The Latest It Antioxidant. Astaxanthin is a fountain of youth. As you mentioned, very popular in Japan, used mainstream for promoting beauty from within as a capsule. But here in North America, people just aren't as familiar with it. But listen to this. It has 60 human studies validating its efficacy. As a pharmacist, this really caught my attention. And this nutrient is not something that you can get enough of in diet. It's found in salmon, but you'd really have to eat a lot of salmon, like 5 pounds, just to get a good daily dose.
8: Well, so as much as I love salmon, but I'm not going that far. Sherry, I didn't know that there were 60 plus
10: human clinical studies in this specific natural form of astaxanthin that happens to be in Purity's Asta FX formula. Talked about Japan. Now, this is a capsule. This particular astaxanthin is all the rage for skin health, as they've been finding in Japan. Very, very interesting on so many fronts here, right?
9: Yeah, for sure. I mean, astaxanthin at just a 4 milligram dose, and that's the clinical dose that is in Purity's AstaFX formula, mm-hmm. it's clinically tested and shown to fight fine lines and wrinkles from the inside, and millions in Asia take it daily just for that. And I don't want to get too technical here, but just one human study that I'd like to mention to back up these benefits. They used the exact same dose and the type of astaxanthin that's in Purity's product, and they discovered significant benefits for skin hydration, skin texture, smoothness, elasticity, reduction of skin spots, and there was even a reduction of redness and an improvement in the evenness of skin tone. So we're talking about big beauty benefits, and it works from the inside out, which is fabulous. Men love it, women love it, and it's really catching on here in North America.
10: It sure is. It's a really impressive list of clinical benefits for beautifying skin from the inside out. No wonder they love it there in Japan, and now we're learning about it here. But Sherry, I know you like to say the wrinkle-reducing benefits and the skin tone benefits are just part of this. That's just kind of the cherry on the top. What do you mean by this?
9: Well, you know, I talk to a lot of people in the pharmacy every week. So I work as a pharmacist, and I also get a lot of friends and family and colleagues asking me about their health. And many people are, you know, in their 50s, 60s, 70s, and they really like the idea of a supplement mm-hmm. that can help to improve the appearance of their skin. I mean, we all want beautiful, youthful skin. But for most people, this really isn't the key benefit. What's at the top of the list when you ask people, like, what do they most want to achieve in their health and their wellness? They want something that will help to promote muscle strength. And they want stamina. They want to be able to do the activities they enjoy, golf, tennis, hiking, playing with their kids and grandkids. And this is actually patented for muscle strength. You know, people want energy to fight fatigue. They want to feel sharp. They're also concerned about their vision. They want to keep their eyes healthy. People are concerned about heart health, circulation, mm-hmm. immunity. Right. All of these areas, really, we're talking about staying healthy from the inside out. So, you know, when you think of it, the skin benefits are compelling, but to me, it's really just the cherry on the top.
10: Yeah, well, Sherry, you were saying that astaxanthin helps with endurance and performance against salmon loaded with astaxanthin. They perform these amazing feats of endurance. Astaxanthin is also found in high levels in the eyes of seagulls. Now, that's interesting. Humans bike faster when they supplement with a specific form of astaxanthin. So is there a common denominator in all of this, these kinds of bits of information?
9: Well, the research here is really clear. Astaxanthin is a molecule that fuels healthy performance, energy, stamina, strength. That's what we see in nature, and that's what we see in humans, too. It's like if you're getting older and you want an edge for strength, for energy, for youthful skin, to fight wrinkles from the inside out, but also to promote endurance and healthy vision, this is what you take. You take this AstaFX formula with a clinical dose of the right type of astaxanthin, and you really feel it. By one measure of antioxidant activity called singlet oxygen quenching activity, astaxanthin is 800 times stronger than CoQ10. And this was published in 2007 in a journal called Carotenoid Science. Another study found that astaxanthin is 6,000 times stronger than vitamin C as an antioxidant, again, in its singlet oxygen scavenging capacity. So it's incredible.
10: Well, I know Purity has a free bottle of AstaFX, just two little liquid capsules a day. That's all you need. And we're going to give out a special 800 number in just a moment for our listeners to take advantage of the free bottle offer. But before we do that, Sherry, Purity uses this natural form of astaxanthin, not that synthetic, cheaper form like you find out there in the market. This is really important as well, correct?
9: Yeah, you definitely need to do your homework when choosing supplements. And that's what I did. AstaFX uses 4 milligrams of the world's most clinically researched natural form of astaxanthin called Astareal.
10: Sherry Tarkos, pharmacist and author, is with us here on the program. Sherry, we learned today that astaxanthin is 6,000 times more powerful by this one measurement of antioxidant activity when compared to vitamin C. This AstaFX has so much power. Purity has something like 100 plus unsolicited testimonials on their website, and I found a couple that I especially enjoy. If I could read a couple of those, I think this is very interesting, if it's okay with you.
9: Sure. I think it's great to share feedback from people that are really taking the product.
10: Yeah, here's one from Ava in Texas. She gives AstaFX 5 stars, and she writes, quote, "After taking AstaFX, my son was visiting us and said, 'Mom, you look youthful. I'm a Purity Products customer for the last 3 years and will never go back.' That's from Ava. Here's one from Nina in Ottawa, Ontario. She's in the age group 45 to 54, gives another five-star review. She says this, quote, since taking AstaFX, I've felt so much better. My energy level, I would say, has gone from a 3 to a 10. How about that? She says, so I feel energized whenever taking. My husband even noticed I no longer complain about housework. Well, I've talked about this amazing product to all my family and friends. I'm sure they see how well I look because I feel great from the inside out. I've even noticed my skin appears healthier, too. I feel like a fountain of youth. Now, that's pretty good stuff from actual customers who've been trying AstaFX. And, Sherry, you mentioned before we started the show, you've been taking this product for yourself. And I know, knowing you for some time, it's worked very well for you, hasn't it?
9: It has. You know, I've been taking it for about 2 years now, and people are often surprised to hear that I'm 50. They tell me that I look more like I'm 35, which is nice to hear.
10: Yep.
9: I do eat healthy. I exercise regularly, but I'm also a strong believer in the benefits of taking research-based supplements. And I take AstaFX every day to stay strong, healthy, to keep my energy levels up, and for my skin. I mean, I want to do everything I can to stay youthful and to keep my body sharp and also to prevent some of those issues that can arise as we age.
10: Great information with Sherry Turcos. 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We'll give you the number and the special offer again at the end of the show in a few minutes, but lots of cover today. We'll get back to it here with Sherry Turcos. Can you share with us a quick study or two to sort of back this up, highlight the science behind the elite astaxanthin that's found in AstaFX? Because I know there are, what, dozens and dozens of studies. Maybe you can pull out and highlight a couple of your favorites.
9: Yeah, for sure. So Dr. Mark Miller, he's a PhD, a biomedical researcher, he explains it well. And he's talking here about how free radicals compromise and undermine function and cellular performance in the body. He says astaxanthin is simply superb at negating this, as evidenced by clinical trials showing improved performance and accelerated recovery. In fact, research published in the Journal of Medicine and Science in Sports and Exercise found that those who took 4 milligrams of astaxanthin daily over 28 days scored better cycling times with greater output than those who did not take it. So they biked faster. Mm-hmm. I mean, remember this. Astaxanthin is one of the few fat-soluble antioxidants that can actually neutralize free radicals even at the site of the mitochondrial membrane. It's like cellular body armor protecting your cells, your joints, blood vessels, brain, heart, and organs on many levels.
10: That is impressive on so many levels. So much great information there. And I know this astaxanthin has about a dozen patents, too. I'm looking here. I see there's a patent for promoting eye health and reducing eye fatigue. There's a patent for inhibiting the expression of cytokines in cells, and a patent, get this, on composition for body fat reduction. There's one for improving muscle atrophy in older adults. Sherry, I'd like to be a little bit of a skeptic here. How can this one simple nutrient magically do all of this? How can this AstaFX give us so many benefits? I mean, really?
9: Yeah, I know. It sounds amazing, too good to be true, but it really is true. Many of the studies that I'm referencing here, they're available on PubMed. These are reputable clinical studies conducted by leading researchers around the world that really back the benefits of astaxanthin. By the way, muscle output is better with astaxanthin, too. And this comes from astaxanthin research published in the International Journal of Sports Nutrition, November 2011. This was another study done with cyclists. They took 4 milligrams of astaxanthin. It was a small study, but very positive, showing that cyclists improved their trial time by 2 minutes in a 20-kilometer bike race. I mean, that's a meaningful improvement in a race like this. And the researchers said that they also burned fat more efficiently, which makes sense. Based on this research, Purity can actually make the claim that ASTA-FX will promote and improve power output in your muscles. I mean, I tell people, ASTA-FX in, strength and power out. It's transformative if you like energy. And this was found in other studies too, like one that looked at hand grip strength.
10: Oh, so much great information. Now, Sherry, I want to share a couple more testimonials that caught my attention out of so many right there on the Purity website. Again, these are unsolicited. These are from real people. Here's one from Rick. He's a male, age 55 to 64, lives in Naples, Florida. He writes this: what a great product ASTA-FX has been for me. After starting taking ASTA-FX, my workout and strength has increased as if I were in my 20s again. And I've only been on ASTA-FX for 2 months now. Can't wait to see the long-term effect. I look forward to taking ASTA-FX every morning for my afternoon workouts. I'll be taking this product for a long time. Here's Dee Dee. She's a female, age 45 to 54. She lives in Laurel Park, North Carolina. She writes this, quote, I've been using ASTA-FX for a month now. I can see the difference in my energy level. I now have more energy, feel better since taking this product. I can actually see a difference in my skin as well. I'm a smoker who has smoking lines around my mouth, but the lines have diminished about 50%. Overall, I am so thrilled with my energy level. I love this product. Just a couple of samples from the real people who have responded on Purity's website. And Sherry, I'm looking at the list of patents again on this astaxanthin compound. This is where the science, the research backs up what we're talking about. This is just flat out amazing. Now, Sherry, a lot of people out there are going to think what I'm going to say here sounds a little bit odd, but you said before the show this supplement may even help people drive a car better or use a computer more comfortably. I mean, come on, how does this happen?
9: It does sound funny, but ASTA-FX may actually help in these areas too, and here's why. One of the interesting things about astaxanthin is that it's a relative of vitamin A. And we know that vitamin A is good for our eyes, good for vision. Astaxanthin is too. Astaxanthin has actually been shown to fight oxidation in eye tissue. Scientists did a study where they found a 46% improvement in a measurement called depth perception. Now, depth perception, that's our ability to determine distances between objects, or basically to see in three dimensions. And researchers, they studied a handball team, specifically looking at how quickly they could change focus. And guess what? The handball team that was supplementing with astaxanthin, they were able to improve their accuracy and improve their performance in the depth perception test. Other research has also shown that astaxanthin helps reduce eye fatigue. And, you know, when you're on a computer, that's a big deal. Everyone's on computers these days and for long periods of time, and it's hard on our eyes. And we know that if you're driving a car and it's late at night and your reaction time is slow, that's not good. Astaxanthin actually helps the eyes focus and refocus. Dr. Hecht, PhD, one of the leading researchers at AstaReal, says that the product actually helps your eyes be more resilient. You see better with it. Your eyes are healthier. I mean, who doesn't love those benefits?
10: Again, we're talking with pharmacist and health author Sherry Tarkos about our free bottle offer from Purity Products, talking about ASTA-FX. So much ground to cover. Sherry, I want to get back to the skin benefits and this issue of wrinkle reduction. Not as a cream or as a lotion, but as a capsule. You take it orally. This patent also covers this. You say this ingredient is proven to reduce wrinkles, and not just by a little. We're talking a dramatic amount. What's going on with this?
9: Yeah, I know. It's fascinating. A huge benefit. People want to look younger. I know I do. And I've noticed significant benefits since I started taking it. But it's the science here that really shines. The whole concept of taking oral supplements to improve skin health. Relatively new concept here in North America, but in Japan, this is mainstream. Astaxanthin is already one of, if not the most successful ingredients in a new class of products called cosmeceuticals, or supplements that you take orally to enhance the cosmetic appearance of your skin. So listen to this. In one study, they gave 4 milligrams of astaxanthin, which, by the way, is the actual amount you get in Purity's ASTA-FX, and the skin benefits were dramatic. Within 6 weeks, every single person in the treatment group, 100% of participants in the study, reported that their skin had improved significantly. Everybody got results. Fine lines, hydration, elasticity, all improved. Listen to this. The participants experienced about 50% improvement in dryness, moisture, roughness, elasticity, fine lines, wrinkles, even age spots were significantly diminished. And this is literally in line with the best, the highest quality, and the most expensive topical products, the lotions and potions that we put on our skin. And again, AfterFX is exclusive to Purity Products.
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3: Now, Sherry, just a few moments left before we wrap up the program. 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I know we have this great free bottle offer today. We're talking AstaFX from Purity Products, and we'll get to that offer as we wrap up the program. Free bottle of AstaFX for all of our listeners. Again, it promotes healthy vision, skin, muscle, fights wrinkles like no other. And most of us have just never heard about all of this until today. So tell our listeners again how astaxanthin compares to other antioxidants or phytonutrients that are out there on the market right now, because this is truly unique, isn't it?
2: Well, you know, from an antioxidant perspective, the healthy aging perspective, astaxanthin is up to 6,000 times more potent than vitamin C in its singlet oxygen-quenching capacity. That should be enough to get everybody excited. There's really, you know, something in this for everybody. With AstaFX from Purity here, you get to see the amazing power of astaxanthin for yourself. It's the king of the carotenoids, and very few people are aware of its benefits, and I think millions are missing out on it because they just aren't aware of this incredible evidence-based nutraceutical.
3: And I know it may sound too good to be true for some people, Sherry. What do you say to any skeptics saying, come on, does it really do all of this?
2: Well, I'm a pharmacist, and in my training as a pharmacist, I'm trained to look at the science and to see what the science says. And the science on astaxanthin is very clear, backed by over 60 clinical studies, and many of these studies are accessible on PubMed, so you can check them out yourself. But the key takeaway is this. The benefits are real, the cosmetic benefits, the endurance benefits, the strength benefits, the vision benefits, circulation, cardio, the product really works. I mean, the science is so strong. I see the difference in how it makes my skin look and how I feel. I feel stronger, healthier, and I encourage folks to give this a try. With this free bottle offer from Purity, there's nothing to lose and so much to gain.
3: Such great information, wonderful show, and always good to talk with you, Sherry. Thank you so much for joining us today.
2: Thank you.
3: Sherry Torkos, who's an author, she's a practicing pharmacist. 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
2: How did I lose weight? 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
12: Almost free. I'm Carmen Roberts, Fox News. The remaining passengers aboard the Dutch cruise ship struck by the Hanta virus will disembark tomorrow after it docks in Spain's Canary Islands. U.S. officials will be there waiting to assist the 17 American passengers.
13: There are still more than 100 people on that ship, but thankfully none of the remaining Americans have shown symptoms. According to the University of Nebraska Medical Center, which will have its national quarantine unit on standby to monitor the Americans, a new report from ABC News says that the CDC will not mandate quarantine for the American passengers. Prior to the virus's detection, the ship's operator says more than two dozen passengers from around the world, including the U.S., had already got off the boat and started traveling home. And because of that, health officials in at least six states now are tracking people who were on board or may have been exposed during international flights.
12: Fox's C.B. Cotton reporting. A frightening night in Denver as a Frontier Airlines jet struck and killed a pedestrian on the runway.
14: Cal Frontier 4345, we're stopping on the runway. We just hit somebody. We have an engine fire.
15: Frontier 4345, I see that.
12: Officials say the person scaled a perimeter fence and dashed out onto the runway just as the plane was taking off at high speed.
16: The Denver airport also reporting that 12 people have been reported to have minor injuries. Five of them were transported to local hospitals. Audio from air traffic control captured the moment that a pilot reported the collision. He said there was an engine fire. Frontier says there was smoke in the cabin, but airport officials say the Denver Fire Department, they were able to quickly put that fire out.
12: Fox's Madeline Rivera reporting. No name released on the victim, but authorities don't believe that victim was an airport employee. America's listening to Fox News.
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2: 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I'm up at like 2:35. True story. I never minded being 235, but you know what minded? 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
12: Nearly a dozen people were injured today after something went terribly wrong on a boat in North Miami Beach.
17: Miami-Dade Fire Rescue, along with Coast Guard and FWC, responded to reports of a possible boat explosion on the water and multiple injuries.
12: Miami-Dade Fire Rescue Battalion Chief Juan Arias tells Fox News they transported 11 people to the hospital. No word on their conditions or what caused the incident. Fighting flares again between the U.S. and Iran as Washington awaits an answer from Tehran on a peace proposal. Fox's Lucas Tomlinson has more from Dubai.
18: Now, all was calm today in the UAE after three different missile and drone attacks from Iran earlier this week and after U.S. destroyers came under attack in the Strait of Hormuz on two separate occasions. On the latter, Secretary of State Marco Rubio said U.S. forces launched a...
19: Only stupid countries don't shoot back when you're shot at. And we're not a stupid country.
18: And a senior British official telling our own Brett Baer the UK is getting in on the action, dispatching a Type 45 destroyer to the region. HMS Dragon has air defense capability, but cannot launch land attack missiles like our destroyers fire those Tomahawk cruise missiles. And the French have sent their only aircraft carrier to the Red Sea after a recent transit through the Suez Canal.
12: And a breakout of a skin infection disease at a California school.
20: Scabies making its way through the Fowler United School District in Fresno, California, as health officials scramble to find cases and contain the spread. Scabies is caused by human itch mites that infest the skin, causing itching and rashing. The good news is the outbreak appears to be confined to the school. Health officials also battling TB outbreaks at other schools in the state. Gary Baumgarten, Fox News.
12: And Bobby Cox, the Hall of Fame manager for the Atlanta Braves, who guided them to the 1995 title, has died at 84. I'm Carmen Roberts. This is Fox News.
0: The following program is paid for by its sponsors, who are solely responsible for its content. Views expressed are not necessarily the views of WMAL.
3: The following is a paid advertisement brought to you by Purity Products. These statements have not been evaluated by the FDA. This product is not intended to diagnose, treat, cure, or prevent any disease.
21: Hi there, and welcome to Healthline by the fine folks at Purity Products. One of my favorite guests is on the line. We've got Chris Killam, also known as the Medicine Hunter, standing by now. CNN calls Chris the Indiana Jones of natural medicine because he's constantly scouring the globe searching for natural remedies. You may have seen Chris on the Dr. Oz show or maybe on PBS or CBS and also on Fox News where he does a health segment. He's been featured in the New York Times and also on ABC's 2020. Anyway, Chris is joining us today to discuss not one, but three of the hottest nutritional ingredients out there on the market today. Even better, he's teamed up with Purity today to give away a complimentary bottle to everyone out there in the listening audience. So do not, I repeat, do not change that dial. But first, a quick introduction. Chris Killam is an author and an educator. He's written 14 books. He's conducted research in over 30 countries. Again, he's been on with Oprah and Friends and Dr. Oz. Chris, welcome back to the show.
22: Thank you so much. It's always a pleasure to have a great conversation with you.
21: Now, most of us are super busy these days. We want to stay healthy, but quite frankly, it can be daunting. You know, with all the different supplements out there. Now, Chris, you've traveled all over the world learning about different natural remedies. So you really know which ingredients to look for. So tell me this, besides a good multivitamin and some fish oil, maybe a few other things, go into the three super hot nutrients you've been so jazzed about lately.
22: Well, I'm happy to do that. The three super nutrients, as we like to say, are a green tea extract, a turmeric extract called curcumin, and an extract from red wine called resveratrol. And apropos of what you said about my traveling around the world, I've extensively investigated these in their host countries. So I've been in the green tea plantations of China and India and worked with top researchers of this ingredient in those countries. With turmeric, I've been deeply involved with turmeric researchers in India and seen all of that. And with resveratrol, I've worked with scientists in Europe and also in California and Chile and South Africa, all of which are major red wine producing areas. So I've had the opportunity to investigate these things in the field, meet with the top scientists, and my conclusion is that green tea, curcumin from turmeric root, and resveratrol from red wine are remarkable health-enhancing agents that everybody can benefit from in a very, very substantial way.
21: Now, Chris, let's talk about these big three. And it's interesting that they're all found in our diet and all are considered superfoods. The green tea, the curcumin, the resveratrol. Why did you want to combine the three? There's always a method to your madness, if I can say it that way, because you combine these things together. You call it a real game changer.
22: Well, you know, when I look at these, there actually isn't a reason to put them all in separate products. They do go very well together. As you said, they're all food derived. So it's kind of like you can make a salad if you choose out of many vegetables. You don't just have to have a bowl of lettuce or a bowl of cucumbers. And while that's a little bit simplistic, the fact is that all of these are very, very rich in groups of protective compounds that are both antioxidant, so they actually protect our organ system, so they maintain a healthy inflammatory status in the body. And this is really a big breakthrough. I also like the idea that people can get a concentrated supplement of green tea extract, curcumin extract, and resveratrol in one product with truly meaningful amounts of each one, and not have to go out and basically buy a shopping cart full of stuff.
21: Now, let's dive into the headlines and the research, especially on this green tea, because it's absolutely amazing. I know in Asia they've been using it for thousands of years for healthy aging, but what are you seeing recently in the press? I know you told me the Nutrition Research Journal in its July 2012 issue revealed that green tea significantly increased plasma antioxidant activity and whole blood glutathione. Can you recap some of these headlines and tell me why you're such a green tea advocate?
22: Okay. What you just said about increasing plasma antioxidant activity is really critical. There are many antioxidants that people consume that don't actually wind up in the body, or they don't wind up in the body in any significant amounts. The green tea antioxidants, which we know are among the most highly beneficial antioxidants in the entire world, are very well absorbed. They improve plasma antioxidant activity. That is the blood concentration of antioxidants. So what happens is you get this great concentration of antioxidant substances, which are protective compounds, floating around in the body and protecting the cells of your body, your organs, every part of your body, from premature destruction due to exposure to environmental pollutants and things in the diet.
21: All right, let's switch gears and talk about this curcumin, which is number two on your list. And by the way, these three ingredients are all found in the new green tea combo formula. We're going to be offering a free bottle in a few minutes, but talk to me about the curcumin, which is spelled C-U-R-C-U-M-I-N. Now, most people haven't heard of it, but scientists and researchers know it's one of the most powerful superfoods on the planet. It can positively influence our DNA, maintain joint comfort, healthy inflammation, and more. Can you share some of the incredible headlines on curcumin and tell us why you use this? And we talked about this off air a few minutes ago, this patented curcumin with greater absorption.
22: Okay. Well, first of all, I think while people might not know the term curcumin, they may well know turmeric root, which is a yellow spice, and it shows up in curries, and it's part of the 5,000-year-old Indian Ayurvedic system of medicine. I've been studying turmeric and its derivative curcumin since the 1970s, and I'll say this right off the bat, that there are almost no plant materials in the world as extensively studied as this. A couple of thousand studies can be found in the scientific and medical literature. We know that curcumin is powerfully antioxidant. We know that it has a remarkable capacity to protect the liver, and the liver is our primary detoxifying organ. It greatly enhances joint health. So if people are experiencing joint discomfort due to overuse, this really helps to relieve that. And it's also what we call cardioprotective. It helps to protect the heart. It helps to maintain normal, healthy cholesterol. And one last thing that is really kind of astounding is that curcumin actually causes your body to produce what are called neuroprotective factors in the brain. So it causes your body to produce these agents in the brain that protect the actual tissue of the nerves and the brain itself. There's almost nothing else that we know of that does this. Specifically, the curcumin that you mentioned offers about 7 times the absorption of other curcumin. So when you take 250 milligrams of this stuff, you get about 7 times the activity that you would if you took, say, a comparable amount of another curcumin extract. So this, in my opinion, is one of the most life-enhancing, protective, totally beneficial substances on Earth, and it has just decades of scientific and medical studies to back it up.
21: Now, Chris, I know that we talked already about the green tea and the curcumin in your new green tea formula, which Purity is giving away for free today. But first, tell me about the third nutrient on the list, the resveratrol.
22: Well, resveratrol is one of those remarkable compounds that I just sort of shake my head at how many different things it does. It is found in grapes, in wine grapes. It also shows up in cranberries. What we know about resveratrol is that, like green tea and also like curcumin extract, it's profoundly antioxidant. But more than that, it shows significant properties. When you look at some of the things in the body that happen during aging as a result of fat accumulation in tissue and insulin sensitivity, resveratrol helps to protect against those things. It's a powerful immune regulator. And you know, our immune system is responsible for keeping us healthy. It is remarkably beneficial for the heart. And this is why it's considered one of the keys to the so-called French paradox. You know, the French drink a lot of red wine, they eat a lot of cheese, they smoke cigarettes, and they stay slim and they have good cardiovascular health, which just seems completely unfair. But resveratrol appears to be key in that. And additionally, there is a brain benefit like there is with the curcumin with blood flow to the brain. So when you take resveratrol, you get brain blood flow. This means you get more oxygen to the tissues of the brain. So this is on my short list for all those reasons and for about a dozen more that would just plain take too long to explain.
21: All right, again, we're talking with Chris Killam, also known as the Indiana Jones of natural medicine, sometimes called the medicine hunter as well. Chris, let's laser in on how this wonderful formula that you created in conjunction with Purity Products. I know that Purity's been in business now for, what is it, over 20 years. They've got a top rating from the Better Business Bureau, and people can get a complimentary bottle of this green tea CR today. We'll give that number out in a few minutes. But first, Chris, before we tell our listeners how they can get their very own complimentary bottle of green tea CR, tell me this. If you wanted to buy this green tea plus the patented curcumin plus the resveratrol, I mean, you spend close to probably at least $75 for all three bottles in the store. And yet today, Purity Products is giving away a free bottle. How are they able to do this?
22: Well, you can consider it kind of a smart bet. And what I mean by that, first of all, Purity's big, but they're also very strategic. They know that if a person who's listening will pick up the phone, call in and get their free bottle, and it really is free, as in free, as in it doesn't cost you money. If that person will try the product, take it as recommended, they're going to feel it. And when they feel it, they're going to say, gee, I want this as part of my regular daily regimen. 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They're betting that people will have a positive experience, that they'll say, gosh, I like this. 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
21: 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Okay, Chris, talk about some of the headlines just on the green tea that we didn't get to yet. I understand that dieters just love green tea because it supports healthy fat metabolism. Is that right? And what does the research say about green tea when it comes to weight management?
22: Well, this is one of the especially wonderful things about green tea. We know that green tea has thermogenic properties. That is, it has heat-generating properties in the body. So it actually causes your body to burn more calories. So when you eat a meal, you're going to burn more calories from that meal as a result of taking a good, well-made, concentrated green tea extract. In addition, it has specific fat oxidation properties. It actually burns fat. I'm not suggesting that you're going to lose 20 pounds in a week, but I am saying that this is going to help your body to metabolize fat more efficiently. Over time, taking a green tea extract can help you to have a better fat to lean muscle ratio. So from a weight control standpoint, this is very good news. Additionally, green tea helps to stabilize blood glucose or blood sugar. And unstable blood sugar is one of the contributing factors to increased weight. So by stabilizing blood sugar, you have an effect on weight control and weight management. So it's really quite remarkable stuff. You need enough of it. We've got enough of it in green tea CR. It has to be the right extract. We've got the right extract. But the science is there for healthy weight management.
21: All right. Now, Chris, you say that with Purity's formula, it provides you with about 3 cups worth of green tea in each 2-capsule serving. So you get all of the green tea's concentrated benefits for energy, for heart health, for alertness in just 2 caps. Plus, you get the curcumin and the resveratrol, too. So it's easy. You call it your daily shortcut to better health. Explain this idea of a healthy shortcut and explain some of the top benefits as well.
22: Well, I mean, you could, for example, drink 3 cups of good concentrated green tea each day, eat at least 1 really rich curry made with a lot of turmeric root, and drink a couple of glasses of red wine. You could do that every day. Most people will not do that every day, but they still might want the benefits of 3 of the biggest superstar protective health-enhancing nutrients on the entire planet.
21: Again, we're talking with Chris Killam, the medicine hunter. Now, in this new green tea CR formula from Purity, it's really about the research. Share with us some of your favorite studies and the headlines on the curcumin that we didn't get to yet. I know this is one of your favorite ingredients for joint comfort and even for brain health.
22: Well, I especially like the liver protective, heart protective, and joint modifying properties of this stuff. The liver is our greatest detoxifying organ, and we know that we're constantly bombarded by toxins in the environment. In fact, blood studies show that newborn babies contain 200 industrial pollutants in their blood at the time of birth. So we need a functioning, super healthy, very strong liver. We might not think about our livers that much, but we need that. Mm-hmm. And we know that curcumin protects the liver. It keeps it strong. From a cardiac standpoint, it's highly beneficial for the heart. It's very good for maintaining healthy cholesterol and healthy platelet levels. And from a joint standpoint, we have innumerable studies showing overall improvement in joint health and relief and stable inflammatory activity, better joint mobility as a result of taking curcumin. I like the brain protective studies as well. You know, curcumin delivers all this. So I regard it as one of the single most important things that you can put in your body. And I'm very well aware that most people are not going to eat enough raw turmeric root to get the benefits that they should and that they can get from a concentrated curcumin extract.
21: Chris, I don't want to get too technical here, but these antioxidants in green tea are classified as polyphenols. And they really are super powerful and well-respected by scientists. But in this green tea CR formula, there's more. It's got the green tea, it's got the curcumin, the resveratrol that we talked about, plus grape seed extract, bioflavonoids, vitamin C. Can you talk to me about this array of really super antioxidants and polyphenols that you've put in the formula?
22: Well, yeah, I won't say that we kind of went overkill, but I will say that we really, really developed an efficient, comprehensive program here. Grape seed extract contain a group of highly specialized antioxidant compounds that not only do much of what I've already described, but also enhance the physical integrity of tissue in the blood vessels and the skin. So we put those in there for extra boost in antioxidant activity, but also for a specific type of activity that isn't as much addressed by the green tea, the curcumin, and the resveratrol. The bioflavonoids enhance the overall activity of vitamin C, and vitamin C itself is one of the most important nutrients that we can possibly take in. So I would say that we were very, very thorough. You know, when we went through what could be in this product, we said, you know, what would happen if we put in grape seed extract, bioflavonoids, and vitamin C? We realized that we would have an utterly superior formula. And just to reiterate, I want people to experience dynamic health. I want people to feel great. This formula, the green tea CR, will make you feel great. And that's the purpose of it.
21: All right, Chris, I love this green tea CR combination formula. And remember, the CR stands for curcumin and resveratrol. I love that with this complimentary bottle today, our listeners can get started for free. That's great value. What would people expect to pay if they bought all of these separately in the store?
22: Well, I think if they bought high quality products that contain these ingredients, they'd be into it for about $75 or so, possibly even $80.
21: Yeah.
22: So they'd wind up spending appreciably more than they're going to spend on the green TCR formula. And they still wouldn't get the grape seed extract. They still wouldn't get the pine bark extract, the bioflavonoids, or the vitamin C.
21: Chris, what kind of results can people expect to see? What can they expect to feel once they start taking this formula?
22: I think that people will feel greater joint mobility and comfort. I think they'll feel more energy. Because these ingredients also help to stabilize and maintain natural, healthy blood sugar control, I think they'll have more sustained energy throughout the day. And I would just suspect that people will have an experience of greater vitality. When you have a more highly functional immune system, you just feel more energy and better overall. It's kind of, you know, like those days when you get up and go, wow, I feel great. This is a wow, I feel great formula.
21: Now, Chris, the green tea CR, let me get this straight. It provides about 3 cups worth of green tea in each 2-capsule serving. Plus, you get the antioxidant equivalent of several servings of fruits and vegetables. Plus, you get the resveratrol and the joint comfort and brain function benefits of the curcumin. I mean, wow, all in one formula. In the last 2 minutes, talk to me about this shortcut to better health and why you want everyone listening to this program to call now for that complimentary bottle of green tea CR.
22: Okay. Fortunately, there's an immense body of science that has been growing steadily for the past 20 years, and it's really rich science now. We know that of the various plant-derived substances that exist, green tea extract, curcumin extract, and resveratrol extract are at the absolute top of the list of protective, vitality-enhancing, overall health-promoting compounds. There just isn't anything like these. They're in the green tea CR, CR standing for curcumin and resveratrol, product in meaningful amounts. People will take this product. They're going to feel the difference. You're going to feel energy. You're going to feel more vitality. You're just plain going to feel better, kind of more fluid and in that flow of good health.
21: Sure.
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21: Hello, and welcome once again to Healthline. I'm glad you could join us today. Now, there's some startling information. Years ago, the EPA conducted a study, and listen to this. They sampled tens of thousands of people checking for impurities in their tissue. Do you know what they found? Virtually every single person was contaminated with pesticides, terpenes, solvents, and chemicals. So it's a pervasive issue. Bottom line, it's a toxic world we're living in. The big question is, what are you going to do about it? Well, stay tuned. Dr. Levin has some nutritional insights you're going to want to hear. All right, let me introduce Dr. Neil Levin. 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
23: Oh, it's great to be here with you today.
21: Hey, you know, I just mentioned it's a toxic world we're living in. The environment is absolutely polluted. And I got to tell you, I'm still shocked by what you sent me. This EPA bat tissue survey that basically shows that we're all contaminated by plastics and solvents, virtually 100% of us in our tissue. It's downright scary stuff, right?
23: Absolutely. This is a scary subject. And as you mentioned, that EPA fat tissue survey, that was done on 33,000 U.S. residents. They found terpenes, plastics, chemicals, solvents in 100% of the samples. So basically, we're all contaminated. Then the Environmental Working Group back in 2006 found that tap water in 42 states is contaminated by more than 140 unregulated chemicals. This is the craziest thing of all. They do studies of umbilical cord blood. They find dozens of chemicals in umbilical cord blood. So, I mean, what are we going to do about this? What are we going to do about this toxic environment to cleanse and detoxify our systems on a daily basis? That's the question.
21: So how do we do that?
23: Well, that's where this next generation organic juice cleanse with our special liver support blend comes in handy, because it has over 30 different superfoods. They nourish all the cells and tissues of your body. You get the vitamins, the minerals, the phytonutrients that we miss when we don't get that 7 to 9 servings a day recommended by the FDA, the USDA of fruits and vegetables. On top of that, because it's USDA certified organic, we're not getting any of the pesticides or herbicides, just all that pure organic produce that supports all our tissues. But on top of that, goes to work supporting the liver in its job of cleansing and detoxifying the system. So you get that cleansing every single day with OJC. On top of that, best news of all today, We're giving away a free bottle of OJC to everybody in the listening audience.
21: 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In fact, the organic juice cleanse is one of the hottest products Purity's launched probably in the last 10 years. Everybody knows how hot juicing is these days, and OJC is really organic juicing made simple. So tell everybody about the organic juice cleanse and why you call it a quote-unquote game changer.
23: Oh, yeah, absolutely. 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You feel revitalized, rejuvenated. You feel energy, and it doesn't take long. If you're the kind of person that's just getting very few or no fruits and vegetables every day, you're probably going to notice the difference the very first day you use it.
21: All right. Now, Dr. Levin, it's a toxic world out there, but when it comes to consuming lots of fruits and vegetables to help the body cleanse, to feel healthy, you say don't exacerbate the problem by using fruits and vegetables with pesticides and herbicides. Now, the Organic Juice Cleanse clearly helps in that department, right? I mean, I'm looking at the label. I see organic broccoli, spinach, parsley, barley grass, wheatgrass, raspberries, strawberries, all organic. I mean, this stuff sounds, first of all, delicious and super healthy.
23: Oh, right. I mean, juicing, let's face it, it's a great idea, but I don't like using commercial produce that's laden with pesticides, herbicides, and fungicides. I mean, I want to concentrate up the vitamins, the minerals, the antioxidants, the phytonutrients, but I certainly don't want to concentrate the pesticides, right? And that's why I love this Organic Juice Cleanse, because it's organic juicing without the mess, without the hassle. It tastes great. We're getting the phytonutrients, the antioxidants, the vitamins and minerals from 30 organic superfoods, fruits, vegetables, berries. 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It's all there because this is made from real organic produce. We're talking cruciferous vegetables, deep dark greens, blueberries, strawberries, apples. 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You simply add water, shake it up in the free shaker cup we're going to give you today, drink it down, it tastes delicious, and then it goes to work helping you.
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23: 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It's 37% bigger. So now you're getting more of the energy boosting, revitalizing, cleansing superfoods in every scoop. We added 67% more fiber for improved digestion, elimination, for cleansing and detoxifying. It has the blueberries, the strawberries. We added broccoli, milk thistle to help the liver cleanse and detoxify the system. There's carrots for the eyes, green tea for energy and metabolism, cranberries for the urinary tract. I added acai berry. I added kale. And I've just scratched the surface here. All of these fruits and vegetables and berries specifically chosen for the incredible benefits that they give. You're going to feel better with OJC. You're going to notice it rapidly, especially if you don't get enough fruits and vegetables. And again, everybody in the listening audience today gets a free bottle of Organic Juice Cleanse plus a free shaker cup to help you mix it up into a delicious green smoothie.
21: Now, talk to us about some of the advantages of using OJC versus a regular juicer in terms of the carbs, the sugar, the fiber, and why OJC not only saves time, but it also saves you a lot of money.
23: Right. You know, I was using a juicer for years, and you know what bothered me the most? The cleanup, the mess, the hassle. It takes forever. You've done it before. You know what it's like. Cleaning the produce, cleaning the machine afterwards. It's minimum of 20 minutes. And, you know, if you're juicing, let's say, bananas and grapes, that's going to taste good. But go start juicing the parsley, the celery, the kale, the broccoli, the spinach. It's going to be hard to get that down.
5: Right.
23: How about the sheer cost of juicing?
5: Sure.
23: First, you've got to go out and spend hundreds on a juicer. And then if you're going to go organic and if you're going to juice, I highly recommend that. You know, expect to spend $80-$90 a week on juicing.
5: That's crazy. And another problem with the juicers is you end up throwing away all the fiber and you're concentrating the sugar. That's not good.
23: Oh, no, no, exactly. And that's one of the dirty little secrets of juicers. You know, the fact that you're throwing away the fiber and so therefore you're concentrating the sugar. I was in the health food store the other day. I grabbed a bottle of blueberry juice, 110 calories, 26 grams of sugar in one serving. I grabbed a popular pomegranate juice, 150 calories and 31 grams of sugar per serving. That's crazy. And that's because they're removing the fiber in the process that they use. They're concentrating the sugar. What we do is the exact opposite. We're dehydrating the greens at low temperatures. We're maintaining all the goodness. The fiber is there, the phytonutrients, the antioxidants, the vitamins, the minerals, the plant enzymes. It's all there. One serving of Purity's Organic Juice Cleanser is only 45 calories, and that's because all the fiber is still there. Remember, this is made from real organic produce. All we're doing is removing the water at low temperatures, locking in all the goodness. You can taste it. You can taste the organic fruits and vegetables, the berries. You just add water, shake it up in the free shaker cup, get it into your system, and it goes to work helping you.
5: All right, what about the science behind these certified organic superfruits and vegetables found in the organic juice cleanse? What does the science say about getting 7 to 9 servings of fruits and greens per day? How important is that to consume those on a regular basis? And what percentage of us really get enough?
23: I look at my patient base, I would say maybe it's 1 out of 20 that gets 7 to 9. Maybe I'm wrong. Maybe it's 1 out of 50. I rarely see it. And the problem with that is that the science is crystal clear. The studies by the thousands are done and the results are in. Bottom line, if you eat more fruits and vegetables, hopefully 7 to 9 servings a day, you're going to support your focus, your concentration, definitely your energy. Your skin will look better. Helps the eyes, the brain, digestion, elimination. It's going to support your liver in its job of cleansing and detoxifying your system. Also, fruits and vegetables, they're powerfully antioxidant. Plus, they alkalize the body. That's so important. We're all too acid, and that causes leaching of calcium from the bones. So by alkalizing the body, you support your bone health. Listen, if you're a 50-pluser like me, and you've noticed that maybe your energy isn't the same, if this sounds a little bit familiar to you, and you're not getting 7 to 9 servings of fruits and veggies a day, this is one of the main reasons you're feeling this way. And that's where OJC comes in. This is your shortcut. This is the easy way to get those plant vitamins and minerals, the phytonutrients from 30 different superfoods into your system every single day. We're talking blueberries, strawberries, kale, spinach, parsley, acai berry. I mean, no one's getting this stuff, right? I mean, no one's getting this.
5: Right.
23: And when you start to add into your system every day, you flat out feel better. It's a difference you're going to notice, especially if you're one of those people that aren't getting enough fruits and vegetables.
5: 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And on top of that, you demanded this for the first 1,000 callers. Purity's also giving away a free bottle of your awesome B12 energy melts. Now, that's a pretty great offer today. Why are you doing all this?
23: Right. Well, you know, the first thing that my patients say to me when they start using the organic juice cleanse is, Doc, I feel so much better. Doc, I have more energy. So when I think about OJC, I think about energy. And the very next thing that comes to mind when I think about energy is B12, right? I mean, you probably have known people that have gone to the doctor for shots to get B12, and they do it for their energy.
5: Right.
23: So just remember.
5: My grandfather did that.
23: Absolutely. It's common. So people that are low on energy, they go, they get that B12, they feel better. 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
21: 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All right, we're back with Dr. Neil Levin. Okay, we talked earlier about this toxic world in which we live. You sent me this list called The Dirty Dozen. Now, this is not the list of actors in that war movie from 50 years ago. This is a list of the 12 most contaminated fruits and vegetables. And let me tell you something. Unfortunately, several of these are in my kitchen right now as we speak. So what can we do about this?
23: I'm thinking about that old war movie with Telly Savalas and Charles Bronson.
21: Sure.
23: Yet it was kind of a scary movie there. But yeah, you're right. I mean, this list is scarier because we're eating these fruits and vegetables on a regular basis. So I'm going to read it right now. This is called the Dirty Dozen List. These are the dirtiest fruits and vegetables in terms of pesticide residues in America. So listen carefully because a lot of these are in your kitchen right now. So we have apples, strawberries, grapes, celery, peaches, spinach, sweet bell peppers, imported nectarines, cucumbers, cherry tomatoes, imported snap peas, and potatoes. Now get this. Every sample of imported nectarines and 99% of the apples tested positive for pesticide residues. The average potato had more pesticides by weight than any other food. A single grape sample had 15 different pesticide residues on it, and samples of celery, cherry tomatoes, imported snap peas, and strawberries each had 13 different pesticide residues on them each. Now, I don't want to scare you away from eating more fruits and vegetables. The point is, it's so nice that with OJC, the Organic Juice Cleanse, you're getting 30 different organic superfoods. You're getting the cruciferous vegetables, the berries, all the superfoods, and you're getting them organically, the way nature intended, and you're leaving behind what you don't want because it doesn't have any of the pesticides, herbicides, or fungicides.
21: Now, Dr. Levin, we're talking today about Purity's brand new Organic Juice Cleanse, the Berry Surprise Edition. 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
23: I like the way you put that. And, you know, let's face it, most of my patients aren't getting nearly enough fiber. In fact, according to the Journal of the American Dietetics Association, only 5% of us are getting enough fiber. 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We're talking about cleansing here. You have to clean out that GI tract. But on top of that, fiber promotes healthy cholesterol levels, triglycerides, blood sugar. 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So many people, when they start adding fiber to their diet, they actually drop a few pounds. 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It promotes digestion. It promotes absorption of nutrients. It even reduces bad breath and body odor. So fiber is an all-around great thing to have. If you're not getting enough fiber, OJC has a full 5 grams of both soluble and insoluble fiber. You eat the food, you extract the nutrients, and then you want to get the waste out of your system rapidly. That's what fiber does for us.
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3: 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And on top of that, for the first 1,000 callers from today's show, you're going to get a bottle of your awesome B12 energy melts. That's incredible. But Dr. Levin, if there was one thing you wanted our listeners to take away from today's show, what would it be?
2: Well, I guess bottom line, I mean, my patients, I'm sure our listeners, they're just not getting enough fruits and vegetables on a regular basis. I mean, the FDA, the National Cancer Institute, the American Heart Association, they want us getting 7 to 9 servings of fruits and vegetables a day. No one's doing that. 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Plus the cost of going out and shopping and buying all that produce, sure, it gets really expensive. 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This is your shortcut. 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It's the easy way to get these 30 different superfoods we've been discussing here today into your system every single day. So what do you notice? You notice you feel better. You feel supercharged. You feel sharper. And this is going to happen to pretty much everybody out there that tries OJC.
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6: How did I lose weight? 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I love this stuff. 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So chatting with Miles, I'm up at like 235. True story, I never minded being 235, but you know what minded? My knees that were falling apart and my back. I'm like, I don't know, before

0: I started really lifting probably about 190. So 235 was a lot. 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
5: Iran, it's your move. I'm Daria Albinger, Fox News. The U.S. is waiting on Iran as that nation's government reviews the latest U.S. peace proposal. And tensions remain high in the Strait of Hormuz.
11: The White House says that as they're waiting for this, the ceasefire is still holding at this time. There's also a lot of other military activity taking place. U.S. Central Command releasing footage of a U.S. fighter jet disabling two Iranian oil tankers trying to breach the American blockade. CENTCOM also says that American forces have redirected 58 commercial vessels and disabled four since April 13th. One senior British official telling Fox the HMS Dragon Type 45 destroyer now is in the Gulf. The UK's Ministry of Defense today says that the ship will support efforts to clear mines and protect ships.
5: That's Fox's Alex Hogan at the White House. CENTCOM says the ceasefire is still in place, but the U.S. naval blockade is going to remain in effect. The FAA is looking into the deadly incident last night at Denver International Airport. A Frontier Airlines flight taking off hit and killed a woman who authorities say trespassed onto the tarmac. More from Fox's Max Gordon.
12: Frontier Flight 4345 was hurtling down the runway, taking off for Los Angeles, when they struck a person who had gotten out onto the runway. Here's radio traffic right after the collision.
13: We just hit somebody. We have an engine fire.
12: Smoke was reported in the cabin, and passengers were evacuated via slides as a precautionary measure. The Airbus A321 was carrying 224 passengers and seven crew members. Airport officials say they checked the fence line after the incident, finding it intact. The identity of the person, though, is still unknown. And the runway where the incident took place was shut down for a time so investigators could do their work. But according to airport officials, the accident scene has now been cleared and the runway is back open.
5: 12 passengers reported minor injuries. Some of them were taken to area hospitals. And that investigation into the incident continues. 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
0: How did I lose weight? 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True story. I never minded being 235, but you know what minded? 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I said, I got to lose some LBs, Miles. 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It's not intended to diagnose, treat, cure, or prevent any disease. 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
5: President Trump says he isn't worried at this point about a hantavirus outbreak in the U.S., but concern is growing over the potentially deadly respiratory illness. The rare rodent-borne disease was recently at the center of an outbreak aboard a cruise ship with six Americans on board. They're being monitored. None have tested positive. so far for the virus. But health officials in several states are closely monitoring passengers, some who have already been disembarked and returned home.
15: The hantavirus-hit cruise ship MV Hondius is expected to arrive in Spain's Canary Islands tomorrow. And once there, U.S. health officials will help evacuate 17 Americans who have been on board. Thankfully, they haven't shown any symptoms of the hantavirus, according to the University of Nebraska Medical Center, where those Americans will be closely monitored. Doctors will be looking for signs of fever, headaches, muscle aches, and nausea. Before the virus was detected, the ship's operator says more than 24 people from across the globe, including the U.S., had already left the ship.
5: Fox's Hebe Cotton, health officials believe a Dutch couple may have contracted the virus during a bird-watching excursion. That outbreak has left at least 3 people dead. A congressional hearing next week will look into claims that the Biden administration's health officials ignored COVID-19 vaccine safety signals. Senator Ron Johnson of Wisconsin on Fox's Saturday in America says a former FDA researcher was shut down after her findings flagged possible side effects.
16: Instead of pinning a medal on her chest and saying thank you, I mean, we wanted to know of any kind of safety signals, they shunned her off to the side. Even though month after month, she continued to run these data runs showing more and more safety signals on serious adverse events, they finally told her to cease and desist.
5: Democrats reject the claims, saying vaccine side effects are monitored and investigated and that there's no evidence that federal health officials deliberately covered up safety concerns. I'm Daria Albinger. This is Fox News.
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0: America, Mark Levin here. Our number, 877-381-3811, 877-381-3811. I should mention this, just in case, by the end of the program, it skips my memory for a Friday evening. Happy Mother's Day to all the mothers out there. The mothers, the daughters, the sisters, the aunts, everybody who's a mother. God bless each and every one of you. You make a huge difference in the life of your children, I can tell you that. Or your spouse. You definitely do. I think about my mother every single day. And my father as well. And whatever success I have, or whatever I've become, hopefully mostly good, it's due to them. Due to them. The jobs report today was actually quite good. Unemployment's at 4.3%, 115,000 jobs added. And keep in mind, we're not adding federal government jobs. So that's a very good report. And I'm sure there's a lot more good to come. The S&P 500 today, at the highest level it's ever hit, ever. And things will start to break loose. Things will start to break loose. And the Dow's almost at 50,000, which is its record high. Why does that matter to you? Well, if you have a pension plan and a mutual fund, an IRA, a 401k, or what have you, it matters a lot. Not just for the rich and the billionaires, you know. And, of course, behind every company are what we call employees. That's important, too. Oh, yeah. Supreme Court of Virginia did what we discussed and what we thought they would do. And our friend Ken Cuccinelli came on and explained what he thought they would do as well. It was a 4-3 decision. Now, they might say 4 Republicans, 3 Democrats. The truth is, one of those Republicans had originally been appointed to a court of appeals by Mark Warner. And that judge who had been appointed by Mark Warner was then elevated to the Supreme Court, I think by Youngkin or by a Republican governor. So it's not exactly as it looks. And the bottom line is, in their decision, it's a very long decision, it's 46 pages long, 30 of which are from the majority. And it was a pretty quick turnaround, if you ask me. They said, while the Commonwealth is free by its lights to do the right thing for the right reason, the rule of law requires that it be done the right way. Under the Constitution of Virginia, the right way, quote, necessitates compliance with the requirements of a deliberately lengthy, precise, and balanced procedure, unquote. Quote, strict compliance with these mandatory provisions is required in order that all proposed constitutional amendments shall receive the deliberate consideration and careful scrutiny that they deserve. In this case, the court held, the Commonwealth submitted a proposed constitutional amendment to Virginia voters in an unprecedented manner that violated the intervening election requirement in Article 12, Section 1 of the Virginia Constitution. The violation irreparably undermines the integrity of the resulting referendum vote and renders it null and void. For this reason, the congressional district maps issued by the court in 2021, pursuant to Article 2, Section 6A of the Constitution of Virginia, remain the governing maps for the upcoming 2026 congressional election. Now, very, very important that the court upholds the state Constitution. So immediately the Democrats said they're going to appeal to the United States Supreme Court. That's all blunder. That's all drama. Why? Several reasons. Number one, there's no federal issue. You don't just go to the U.S. Supreme Court because you don't like a decision by the state Supreme Court. They may try and manufacture one, but the fact is there is none. There is none. Number two, the Supreme Court of the state has the final say over the interpretation of the state constitution. Number two. Number three, I cannot even think of a federal constitutional issue or violation of any kind. Because remember, Scamberger, the governor, was the one who was trying to disenfranchise millions of Republican voters in the state, not the other way around. And just so you know, the state is split 6-5 Democrat to Republican congressmen. That said, two of those Republican seats are tough seats. I hope they hold them, but it's not a sure bet. And so even under those circumstances, with a 6-5 Democrat majority, could become an 8-3 Democrat majority if the districts were left alone. It wasn't enough for the Democrats. The NAACP is very angry. But not just with Virginia. The Voting Rights Act decision by the court last Friday, a brilliant decision, the correct decision. You can make congressional districts, but you can't base them primarily on race. That's unconstitutional. Well, that makes sense, doesn't it? While some of the southern states that were under federal court order, the trial courts, the lower courts of the federal court, which have now been overturned by the U.S. Supreme Court, they're going back. That was the case of Louisiana, as a matter of fact. They made two Democrat districts that were majority black. They had been litigating that matter for years. And now they're going to eliminate one of them. Doesn't mean it won't be Democrat. It doesn't mean it won't be black. The representative, that is. It's just that the formation of the district cannot be based on race. One race or any race. Now, Alabama is taking a look at its seats. Mississippi has already moved to eliminate its race-based district. And when you take what I call defensive gerrymandering by Republican states against these Democrat states, the Democrats open quite a Pandora's box. And the reason's simple. The Democrats have been gerrymandering like this, based on race, based on disenfranchising Republicans, for years. And only a few states sought to fight back. Mostly Republicans sat on their hands. But they awakened a sleeping giant. These Republican states had more to gain by gerrymandering than the Democrat states that had already gerrymandered. That's what took place. And on top of that, as we've talked about before, and we talked about with Governor DeSantis at one point, the census under the Biden regime denied Republican states upwards of 7 seats, anywhere from 4-7 seats. And they later admitted it, that they made mistakes. So New York had too many seats, and some of the other states had too many seats. And come the census, there's been an even bigger depopulation of blue states and an increased population in red states. Florida could pick up 2 or 3 seats just through the census. Texas could pick up 1 or 2 seats just through the census. Tennessee may pick up 1 seat just through the census. It just depends. But there aren't going to be many Democrat states, blue states, picking up seats. So the gerrymandering, the Voting Rights Act, and the census are looking good for the Republicans. Now, don't get me wrong. That doesn't mean they can't lose the House of Representatives. The part about the census doesn't come until after 2030. And we could still have some kind of a wave, God forbid. I don't know. It depends if Republicans and conservatives have been dispirited by the woke right neo-fascists and their media and their podcasters. We'll see who's more enthusiastic. I take nothing for granted. We always fight like we're behind, right? I'll be right back.
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0: Well, ladies and gentlemen, over the years, I've talked about the voluntary redistribution of wealth. What does that mean? When you buy a product or a service, you're voluntarily redistributing your wealth in exchange for that product or service. You're taking some of the wealth that you've created. You're exchanging it for something that somebody else has created. This is called commerce. Or capitalism, if you rather. And commerce, as we've talked about, is a spontaneous form of human interaction. Nobody created it. No ideologue or philosopher. You know, this is my idea on how the world should work. This is how the world works. Socialism is a concoction. Marxism, an ideology, is a concoction. They're both very defective, impoverishing, and much worse. People have suffered horribly from both. So what you're seeing now in New York, as an example, in these blue states and blue cities, is more redistribution of wealth voluntarily. So you have this piece in the New York Post, and it could be anywhere in the country where you have left-wing politicians. New York leaders desperately try to stop billionaire bigs from fleeing city over Mondami. So Mondami has created the kind of redistribution of wealth that comes from a Marxist-Islamist mayor who wants to raise taxes and who wants to punish the wealthy, no matter what they've created, no matter how many jobs they've created, no matter how many families they help feed, homes they help, doesn't matter. Because Mondami is a Marxist-Islamist. He's an ideologue. None, facts are not relevant. Just ideology. That's all that's relevant. See, same with the Iranian regime. The ideology is the only thing that's relevant. That's why negotiations are really, in so many ways, fruitless. But I digress. New York leaders desperately try to stop billionaire bigs from fleeing the city over Mondami. Why? Why? Because as they leave, Citadel CEO Ken Griffin is worth $50 billion. Apollo Global Management honcho Mark Rowan. These are huge companies in the city of New York. And then they say you have that coupled with a silent wave, they call it, of businesses quietly quitting the city over its hostile environment, insiders told the Post. The burgeoning business bolt has prompted Andrew Murstein, founder of Medallion Financial Group, to launch a campaign dubbed Operation Boomerang to woo his peers back into the New York groove. This isn't about a campaign. This isn't about persuasion. This is about reality. If the top official in a city doesn't want you, or they just want to steal from you, you can go somewhere else where you're wanted, where you're embraced, where you're not going to be treated badly personally, and you're not going to be, you know, what you have created is not going to be attacked. You go from one place where the income tax is through the roof to another place where they don't even have an income tax. That's a no-brainer, especially if you're a billionaire and a businessman who's created all this wealth. Right? Mondami's outspoken tax the rich. Well, long inspired concerns that fat cats would rather get out of Dodge than live under a socialist mayor. 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What's a fat cat? 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It's amazing, we never really track down with how these billionaires became billionaires, do we? 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You like your iPhone. Many of you can't live without it. You stare at it all day, right? Right? And I go down the list. Certain pharmaceuticals that are crucial have to be invented, where tens of billions of dollars are invested in capital and research and development to find out, you know, how to address certain types of illnesses. It takes time. It's very difficult. So somebody becomes a billionaire from that, perhaps? So what? That's okay. I mean, the point of the matter is, the wealthiest entity in this country, if measured by the amount of money it accumulates, is government. It's not even close. The biggest robber barons in government are the politicians, because they have the power to vote to take your money, to spend it, to borrow us into debt. They're the ones who have far more power than any billionaire or any collection of billionaires. That's the truth. I'll be right back.
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0: All right, let's see here. The strangest thing really is certain podcasters, certain broadcasters. Little old me, Mr. Producer. With 14 and a half million radio listeners, over 5 million followers on X, millions of viewers on Fox, little old me. Why are they so upset with me, Mr. Producer? The morning schmo and Mrs. Schmo. I don't understand. I've left the morning schmo and Mrs. Schmo alone. He's reached out to me. Very nicely, by the way. So I've left him alone. He wanted to meet for coffee. He wanted to build a relationship. I never did that. Maybe that's why he's angry. And yet, Mr. and Mrs. Schmo completely failed at radio. They said they were taking a short break to redo their program and so forth, and they never came back. The morning schmo wanted to be on Fox. That didn't work out. So now he's on MSNBC, a.k.a. MS Now, where he's a big fish in a little pond. Fox and Friends literally slaughter MS Now and CNN combined, because it's a good show, Fox and Friends. They got great hosts. I don't know why he's mad at me. I never mentioned him. When's the last time I mentioned the guy, Rich? I don't think in a long time, right? Then we have Piers Morgan. I don't even know Piers Morgan, except to know that he's a weirdo. And that he platforms anti-Semites, and he platforms people who hate America, platforms people who promote Nazism and stuff of that sort. All of a sudden, he comes out of the shadows. Then there's Megyn Kelly. Wow, she's had more positions than, I better not say it, but I might. She's lashing out at everybody. Trump, Ben Shapiro, me, I can't even keep track. Could it be she's getting older? I don't know what the problem is. I just don't know. Of course, there's Tucker. I get that one. That's been going on for a year or so, on and off. I mean, just because he hates me and my faith and my ancestry and all the rest, but he hates Christians and he goes on. You know the whole story there. It's just very weird, don't you think, folks? Very weird. Little old me. A boomer. Here's the other thing. Most of you don't spend time on the internet. You know, you might spend a little time. Maybe you order Amazon. You want to read your favorite news site. That kind. There's some people there 24/7, Rich. They're there all day long. Are they not? All day long. And they try to determine who the influencers are. They're very powerful. Through things called ratios and how many views there are and so forth and so on. Here's the problem. The whole world isn't on the internet. There are other means of communications. Great radio. Radio is an example. Television, network TV is an example. Cable TV is an example. Print media is another example. And of course, yes, the internet is an example. But some people who have failed at TV, failed at radio, failed at being comics, or whatever it is. You can get a microphone, pretty much. That's all you need, not much. And do a podcast. Now, there are great podcasts. We do a simultaneous podcast, and we have our Liberty's Voice podcast. A lot of our affiliates have great podcasts, too, so I'm all for it. Don't get me wrong, please. That's not what I'm saying. But for some people, that's all they have. And so they try to build that up, which is great. But unfortunately, the business plan now is, in order to get as many viewers as you can, and to sustain that day after day, you've got to be as outrageous, racist, bigoted, anti-Christian, anti-Jew, you name it, as you possibly can. Why? Because you don't care who's listening. You don't care who your audience is. You don't care if it's tribesmen in some mountain village in Pakistan. In fact, that seems to be the focus audience now. Some of these people have their statements being played by Iranian state-run TV, by Qatari state-run media, by Putin's media, Pakistan's media. And in China, that's the big one with all the people there. And so that's now the focus. I get this question all the time from you folks. How did so-and-so change? It's money. Remember what Rush used to say? Follow the money. Now, some of them become believers in these sort of extremist and radical ideologies. No question about that. Follow the money. Somebody you thought you knew, you don't know anymore. Now, the great thing about radio, the great thing about talk radio specifically, and our fantastic affiliates with their platforms and so forth and so on, that's not the business model. To be the biggest nut job possible. That's not the business model. Why? Because we know from research, you, the people in the radio audience, and especially in the talk audience, and especially in the conservative talk audience, you're smarter than the average bear. You. And again, that's why Rush said to me, always treat your audience with respect. There are also some rules when it comes to radio, like TV, about the language that you use. There's certain words you do not use. And you know what? That's a good thing. That's a really good thing. They're dropping F-bombs everywhere. On the podcaster world, and other words that I can't stand, and on the internet, words I don't even want to tell you the first initial or letter. I'm not going to do it. But it would make you blush. So, if you're going to own a radio station or radio stations, if you're going to manage a radio station or radio stations, if you're going to be a host on a radio station or radio stations, there are some requirements. You're simply not free to do truly grotesque things. You are free, and I am thankful for this, to share your opinion, your viewpoint, your faith, your policy objectives, to have a debate, to have a discussion. I mean, it's a wide range of things you can do. Really free speech. And conservative talk radio here, that's a big deal. But these are private enterprises. And they have licenses with the government. And neither the private enterprise nor these government regulations allow you to do certain things that are appalling. Not so in the other medium. Not so in the other medium. There's much more substance in talk radio. Much more substance. There are many more things that are discussed other than gossip, character assassination, and things of that sort. I am proud of terrestrial radio. Proud of it. I am proud of the people who own these stations. I am proud of the people who run these stations. And I am proud of my fellow hosts who are on these stations, providing something substantive without being grotesque and vile. Something your children can listen to. Nothing makes me prouder than when somebody comes up to me, and I get it 3-4 times a week, and tells me when I was a kid and I was in the car and my dad or my mom or both had you on WABC or WLS or WBAP or whatever the station was. And I learned from you. I'm very honored by a gentleman who posted, somebody sent it to me. I got to track down his name and thank him. He's the director of Fox's Digital Politics, Mr. Producer. And he got on there today because somebody sent me this link. And he said, when I was young, I listened to Mark Levin in the car. It motivated me to go to law school. It then motivated me to get into media. And it encouraged me. And now he's got this position. I don't even know who he is. I'll have to find out. I don't think down the road you're going to have many people say, you know, I was really motivated when I was listening to Megyn Kelly dropping F-bombs every other second. Or Piers Morgan platforming defenders of Hamas. Or Tucker Carlson trashing Christians. I don't think you're going to hear a lot of people say, I was very motivated by that. At least not the people that we would want to be around, right? I don't think so. So I am very proud of this format. I'm very proud of the people who are involved in it. I'm very proud of the ownership, the management. I'm on over 400 stations. And I can vouch for every single one of them. And I know every single station I'm on. I'll be right back.
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2: 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Now, maybe some of you are saying, I already had somebody help me. Well, get a second opinion. 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Maybe you already have them. They'll tell you that too. 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Takes less than 20 minutes to get started. So I want to encourage you strongly, dial #250, say the keyword Medicare help. That's #250, say the keyword Medicare help. All right, we are back. President Trump at the Lincoln Memorial reflecting pool yesterday. An ABC reporter, with this war going on, how come you're focused on this? Because this is a remarkable man that can focus on many things, and he's trying to improve our nation's capital because he loves the country and he wants to show it off. Cut two, go.
3: Mr. President, you are here against the backdrop of the war in Iran. Yeah. Why focus on all these projects right now?
4: You know why? Because I want to keep our country beautiful and safe. Beautiful also. This place was a disgusting place. It was Washington Monument, the Lincoln Memorial, and we had a terrible disgust. I don't know, you probably don't see dirt, but I do. And you walk down this pond, if you would have walked down, they'll tell you better than anybody. They had to take 11 or 12 truckloads of garbage out of that lake, out of that water, and it sat there for years like that. And that's not what our country is about. Our country is about beauty, cleanliness, safety, great people, not a filthy capital.
3: What is the status?
4: That's such a stupid question you ask. We're fixing up the reflecting pond to the Lincoln Memorial, the Washington Monument, and you say, why are you fixing it up? Because you can understand dirt maybe better than I can, but I don't allow it. This is one of the worst reporters. She's with ABC Fake News, and she's a horror show. She's saying, why would you bother fixing this up? Why would I bother taking 11 or 12 truckloads of filth out of the water in front of the Lincoln Monument? That's what made our country great. Beauty made our country. People made our country great. A question like that is a disgrace to our country.
2: It really is a disgrace. Here he is trying to do a million things at once. The guy is full of energy, whether it's farming.

0: policy, domestic policy, or whether it's the beauty of our nation's capital and the safety of our nation's capital. Look at what he's done. And look at what he wants to do. Whether it's the ballroom, the reflecting pond, the Jefferson Memorial, the Washington Memorial, the Lincoln Memorial. I mean, what's to complain about? They complain about everything, the media and the left. They're crazy. And he's right. He wants things to look nice. He wants things so when you're in Washington, you feel good and you're safe. Isn't that a positive thing? Now, here's the deal. If it were the New Deal and the Depression, and it was Franklin Roosevelt, and he was spending tens of billions of dollars in today's dollars, hundreds and hundreds of billions of dollars, for people to paint murals, for people to wash the monuments, for people to build new monuments, for people to expand the White House to have a ballroom and so forth. Hey, isn't that great? Because that's what he did, things like that. That's great. Put people to work, did all these things. Here you have Donald Trump who's trying, in many cases, through the private sector with private funds, but nonetheless, who's trying to keep up the Capitol and the Capitol grounds and so forth and so. What's he supposed to do? Roll up into a ball in the corner because of what's going on in Iran or what's going on in some other part of the world? No. We're going to miss this man when he's gone. I'm telling you that right now. We're going to miss this man, which is why I defend him against the woke right, the Marxists, and the Islamists. Again, we can have disagreements that are legitimate, that are civil, that don't seek to undermine him and stab him in the back.
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5: Iran, it's your move. I'm Daria Albinger, Fox News. The U.S. is waiting on Iran as that nation's government reviews the latest U.S. peace proposal. And tensions remain high in the Strait of Hormuz.
6: The White House says that as they're waiting for this, the ceasefire is still holding at this time. There's also a lot of other military activity taking place. U.S. Central Command releasing footage of a U.S. fighter jet disabling two Iranian oil tankers trying to breach the American blockade. CENTCOM also says that American forces have redirected 58 commercial vessels and disabled four since April 13th. One senior British official telling Fox the HMS Dragon Type 40 F-35 destroyer now is in the Gulf. The UK's Ministry of Defense today says that the ship will support efforts to clear mines and protect ships.
5: That's Fox's Alex Hogan at the White House. CENTCOM says the ceasefire is still in place, but the U.S. naval blockade is going to remain in effect. The FAA is looking into the deadly incident last night at Denver International Airport. A Frontier Airlines flight taking off hit and killed a woman who authorities say trespassed onto the tarmac. More from Fox's Max Gordon.
7: Frontier flight 4345 was hurtling down the runway, taking off for Los Angeles when they struck a person who had gotten out onto the runway. Here's radio traffic right after the collision.
8: We just hit somebody. We have an engine fire.
7: Smoke was reported in the cabin, and passengers were evacuated via slides as a precautionary measure. The Airbus A321 was carrying 224 passengers and 7 crew members. Airport officials say they checked the fence line after the incident, finding it intact. The identity of the person, though, is still unknown. And the runway where the incident took place was shut down for a time so investigators could do their work. But according to airport officials, the accident scene has now been cleared and the runway is back open.
5: 12 passengers reported minor injuries. Some of them were taken to area hospitals. And that investigation into the incident continues. 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
2: How did I lose weight? 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I never minded being 2:35, but you know what minded? 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These statements have not been evaluated by the FDA. It's not intended to diagnose, treat, cure, or prevent any disease. 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
5: President Trump says he isn't worried at this point about a hantavirus outbreak in the U.S., but concern is growing over the potentially deadly respiratory illness. The rare rodent-borne disease was recently at the center of an outbreak aboard a cruise ship with 6 Americans on board. They're being monitored. None have tested positive so far for the virus. But health officials in several states are closely monitoring passengers, some who have already been disembarked and returned home.
6: The hantavirus-hit cruise ship MV Hondius is expected to arrive in Spain's Canary Islands tomorrow. And once there, U.S. health officials will help evacuate 17 Americans who have been on board. Thankfully, they haven't shown any symptoms of the hantavirus, according to the University of Nebraska Medical Center, where those Americans will be closely monitored. Doctors will be looking for signs of fever, headaches, muscle aches, and nausea. Before the virus was detected, the ship's operator says more than 24 people from across the globe, including the U.S., had already left the ship.
5: Fox's CB Cotton. Health officials believe a Dutch couple may have contracted the virus during a bird-watching excursion. That outbreak has left at least 3 people dead. A congressional hearing next week will look into claims that the Biden administration's health officials ignored COVID-19 vaccine safety signals. Senator Ron Johnson of Wisconsin on Fox's Saturday in America says a former FDA researcher was shut down after her findings flagged possible side effects.
9: Instead of pinning a medal on her chest, and saying thank you. I mean, we wanted to know of any kind of safety signals. They shunned her off to the side, even though month after month she continued to run these data runs showing more and more safety signals on serious adverse events. They finally told her to cease and desist.
5: Democrats reject the claims, saying vaccine side effects are monitored and investigated and that there's no evidence that federal health officials deliberately covered up safety concerns. I'm Daria Albinger. This is Fox News.
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0: 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Our number is 877-381-3811, 877-381-3811. 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Two brand new shows. Two killer shows, actually. And I hope you'll join us. I'll keep doing it as long as you want me to do it. Same with all these other things we're doing, right? I think now more than ever, we like-minded people, we need to stick together. All of our meetings are national town hall meetings. All of them. And so I hope you'll join me there on Life, Liberty, and Levin tomorrow night, Saturday night, 8 p.m. Eastern, Sunday night, 8 p.m. Eastern. By the way, on Mother's Day, Sunday night, we're going to have Newt Gingrich and General Jack Keane. And tomorrow night, we have Christopher Rufo and Rebecca Heinrichs, who's outstanding, and, of course, my two opening statements. So I think you're going to love it. We do it for you, and I try to make sure you're not wasting your time, you know? I try to make sure we're not just repeating what other people say or going through talking points or other people write it for me or anything like that. We do it our own way. Marco Rubio in Rome today. Listen to this one. Cut three, go.
11: What you saw yesterday was U.S. destroyers moving through international waters being fired upon by the Iranians, and the U.S. responded defensively to protect itself. That's what you saw. I mean, that's separate and distinct from Operation Epic Fury. If you fire a drone or a missile at our destroyer, what are we supposed to do? Let it hit it? We have to respond to it. We have to knock down the missile, and we have to knock out whatever it is that launched that missile. The alternative is to let it sink one of our ships. That's crazy. So, of course, we responded to it.
12: Well, yes, but the point is, if there's not much ceasing in the firing, because we've
11: well, you should ask that of the Iranians. Don't ask me. We didn't fire. They fired on us. My point is, if you fire at a U.S. Navy ship, what are we supposed to do? Say, oh, there's a ceasefire. We're not going to shoot down your drone. That's a stupid question. That's a stupid position to take. Of course we fired back at them. They were shooting at us. That's what I would expect to do. Only stupid countries don't shoot back when you're shot at. And we're not a stupid country.
0: That's right. And neither is Israel. So when Hezbollah shoots missiles into Israel, and Israel responds, that's a smart country responding, right, Mr. Producer? It's the way it goes. So I think that's a great point. Great point. Kamala Harris keeps demonstrating what a moron she is, and thank God she's not president, but she wants to be president. She plans to run again. And I have to be honest with you, folks, any of these Democrats, if they ever become president, we are going to have a dire, dire situation. And there will be a robust fight for the nomination, I assume. And once that person's nominated, we will support them. And we may have agreements and disagreements in the lead up to that process. But that's what makes it fun, isn't it? That's what makes it interesting. And that is what focuses our attention and our understanding of what these candidates stand for and who they are. But I mentioned Kamala Harris, and she was at an event yesterday respecting the Iran war. It's hardly a war, to be perfectly honest with you. It's a military operation on hold. Cut five, go.
13: This war in Iran, which the American people do not want, which was not authorized.
0: You know what else the American people do not want? Nuclear weapons flying into our country. And you see, for the propagandists and the demagogues, they can drop these lines. It's much harder to defend this president, what he's doing, not because of what he's doing, but because of the nature of the debate. Now, what am I talking about? The nature of the debate. You have to have people understand that we are threatened by the potential for nuclear weapons when they are being told by the media and the Democrats and the isolationist buffoons and the others that there's no threat whatsoever. That this was a war of choice. It's an illegal war. It should never have happened. So people have to process all of this. And so they're processing all of that with the possibility of no military action. So, you know, I'm not for military action. I mean, did we really need it? What do you have to do? Blow Chicago off the face of the earth in order to demonstrate we needed it? And then everybody will say, hey, what happened? We need a commission. You know, didn't we see this in 9/11? Those of us who are old enough to remember. Do we actually have to be hit or blackmailed in order to understand that it's a threat? For some people, the answer is yes. Well, you know what? They're suicidal. We don't have to be. And the Democrat Party is suicidal. The Democrat Party hates this country. Hates it. And so do these suicidal isolationists. They hate the country. And they're making it clear and clearer by the day. Go ahead.
13: It should not have been initiated. He talked about obliterating, and then he said, oh, he did. It's all just...
0: I mean, you know what's the problem with politics is today? It's performative, most of it. You don't get real statesmen up there. Gone are the days of sort of the Lincoln-Douglas debates. Gone are the days of the truly intelligent, substantive, articulate individual who wants to be president or a senator or a congressman. There's some, but there's not enough, obviously. Really appalling. We get this. We get this instead. Yeah, the clapping seals in the audience. That's pretty much what we get. And look, I've got one after another, these Democrats, these commentators, all pretty much saying the same thing, one nastier than the next. Now listen to this. We have a guy, Adam Homaway, Democrat, New Jersey House candidate. I don't know what's happening in New Jersey. Yes, I do, actually. You've got a very significant Islamist population now in New Jersey. Congratulations. With Jonathan Levine, good guy, good reporter, at the Washington Free Beacon today. So this Homaway's asked a very specific question about jihad. And this guy's a Democrat. They're all Democrats, you understand. Cut nine, go.
14: There were questions that came to light this week in a Politico article regarding your association or your affiliation with the Blind Sheik. Just to start with a couple of questions, and I'd like you to talk about it too, but do you repudiate and condemn the Blind Sheik and his actions and the seditious conspiracy that led to his conviction, first of all? And secondly, do you condemn jihad and religious extremism? We have a problem with religious extremism on both the left and the right in this country right now. And do you condemn religious extremism, and specifically in this case, jihad?
15: Obviously, you know, any extremism on any kind is bad. You know, I have spent my life really saving lives and rather than taking them. So clearly, I've shown... You know, just I've served this country in uniform. I've taken care of hundreds of troops and soldiers. I've served this community. I was a responder in 9/11. So clearly my actions speak for themselves. And I'm against all war and all violence. I mean, that's really what I've been saying since day one. Healthcare, not bombs. I've seen the horrors of war. And so, yes, I condemn all extremism and all violence of any kind.
0: But that wasn't the question. Does he condemn jihad? He wouldn't specifically say it. Does he? Is that a tough question? Does he repudiate and condemn the blind sheik? And it's what he was asked, and his actions, and the seditious conspiracy that led to his conviction. Do you condemn jihad? Do you? And he has this association, according to Politico, as Levine mentioned, with the blind sheik, who ordered the effort to blow up the Twin Towers before the second attack on the Twin Towers. These are the kinds of candidates that are out there now in the Democrat Party, from Maine to Michigan to New Jersey and everywhere between and around. It's disgusting. We'll be right back.
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0: We're here with our buddy Sebastian Gorka. Dr. Gorka, how are you, my friend?
21: It's been far too long, my friend. God bless you. God bless you. And thank you for what you said in the prior segment about the imbecilic dollar store neo-Buchananite isolationist morons. Thank you.
0: It is incredible, is it not, Seb? It's just awful. And they claim to be MAGA, and the president has excommunicated them.
21: They never had anything to do with MAGA. They hate MAGA. They're frauds. They're clickbait prostitutes. And we are well rid of them.
0: Yeah, I'm with you, brother. They're still hanging around like a bad rash, if you get my drift. And by the way, folks, Seb and his wife and me and my wife, we're all good friends. As a matter of fact, when I had my injury, this man lent me, I don't even know what that machine is called, but it was very, very helpful for my recovery on my tendon. I want to thank you. What is that thing called?
21: It's just a water-chilling device. We had the same injury, and it saved me because it just chills your leg down so badly that you don't feel the pain.
0: Right, right. And do you limp at all, or are you doing okay?
21: I don't limp, but by the end of the day, I'm sore, but it's okay. It's a small price to pay.
0: Well, something very important has happened, needs to get more attention. The United States counterterrorism strategy signed by the president, and you're one of the principals really involved in this. Explain to the public what happened here.
21: Basically, 26 years of my life has been poured into a 16-page document that my team and I witnessed the president sign in the Oval Office this week. We are back in the business of counterterrorism. The president will brook no compromise. It's unclassified. Any one of your listeners can read it right now by going to whitehouse.gov and the national security page. We have got three main threat groups we're dealing with. Number one, the cartels the president has designated as foreign terrorist organizations. Secondly, the global jihadists like Al-Qaeda and like ISIS. And the third are the radical, violent, left-wing extremists like Antifa, the radically pro-transgender left-wing individuals who killed people like our friend Charlie Kirk and the anarchists. And let me just give you two metrics that the mainstream media will never mention. As of our first counterterrorism operation, 11 days into the administration, today I can tell you, likewise unclassified, outside of Operation Epic Fury, outside of Midnight Hammer, thanks to the president's decisiveness, we have killed 823 jihadists around the world. Wow. And because hostages also fall under my directorate in the National Security Council, without paying a dollar in ransom, 106 American hostages have been brought back home in the last 15 months. That's the power of President Trump and his leadership.
0: That is incredible. Absolutely incredible. Let me ask you this question. I'm not sure if it's covered by this document. What about groups like CARE or other groups that are out of the closet, these Islamist jihadi-type groups? Where does that fall?
21: So it does fall under this document, and we are mapping right now any organization in the United States that is linked to the global jihadi movement, that is linked to foreign malign actors. When you have thousands of people protesting across America on the streets of Manhattan, on the quads of Columbia, saying from the river to the sea, bring the Antifada home. And all of their placards are printed exactly the same as are their T-shirts. You know that's not an accident. We are going to follow the money trail. And let me be explicit here. This is a team effort. Under the incredible leadership of Homeland Security Advisor, my colleague Stephen Miller in the White House, The under the incredible leadership at the Treasury Department of Scott Bessent, we are following the money trail. We are mapping the Hydra. And if you think you're going to get away scot-free by being associated with these entities on U.S. soil, you've got another thing coming.
0: Here's what I know. You are a great patriot, and you mean everything you say. And Miller, who I've known forever, he's a great patriot. And he means everything he says, too. And we are so fortunate to have you both. I'm very proud of you guys, really, for what you're doing. Because I know you take a lot of heat, and I hope you're not threatened too much. But I know what you're doing is so crucially important. And I can tell you, I'm being honest with you, Seb, it's easy to sleep at night knowing guys like you are in there doing what you're doing. It just is. It's like living in Florida when the governor's DeSantis. You go, okay, I can go to sleep, and I don't have to worry about it.
21: It's funny. When the president announced me, I think I was like the 15th or 16th person he announced on Truth Social back in November or December. The most often texts, you know, the congratulatory texts were either, congratulations, Seb, that you're coming back into the White House to run counterterrorism. And the other one was, I feel so much safer now. So
0: it's true.
21: Yeah, we are back in the business of counterterrorism, Mark. We are stacking the bad guys like cordwood.
0: This is so important, and I couldn't be prouder of you, too. Now, your national security, I know you have your area of expertise and work and so forth, but I look at this Iran situation, and I look at the people who, these isolationists, but also the left and so forth. I mean, this is the biggest perpetrator of terrorism around the world. And they're look, if they don't have nukes, you know, right in their backyard, they're certainly going to get them. Same with the enriched uranium and so forth. The arguments against doing what the president's doing are so lame. They're so outrageous, don't you think?
21: Yeah. They're non-existent. I mean, think about it. It pains me to say this, but this should have been done 47 years ago. In fact, it should have been done immediately after the Beirut barracks bombing, when hundreds of Marines, and also, let's not forget the French who were killed in Beirut, when hundreds of our warfighters are murdered, and the fact that the great Ronald Reagan did nothing, this is a festering wound that should have been dealt with decades ago, and it takes a man of the fortitude of President Trump to do something. Not only that, to your point, listen to what Marco Rubio just said. So you think the Straits of Hormuz is an issue now? What about when they put nuclear-tipped points on those missiles? Everybody forgot. They launched two missiles against Diego Garcia. Of course, we intercepted them, but one of them flew almost 3,000 kilometers. So you think it's a problem now with this regime? We will not countenance an Islamo-fascist dictatorship that calls us the great Satan and calls for our destruction every Friday from the pulpit. We will not permit them to acquire the nuclear devices they can use against us. It's just common sense. It's not ideology. It's not neoconservatism. It is common sense, my friend.
0: So before you leave, what do we take from the United States counterterrorism strategy? What should the public take from this?
21: Well, look. Let me add one more thing. As a victim of this, not to the extent of the president or the likes of Tulsi Gabbard or others, we are also ripping politics out of national security. We will not allow the FBI, the intelligence community, to target Catholics or, you know, parents at school board meetings. We are here to deal with the threat and to crush it.
0: Well, God bless you, brother. Have a great weekend. And we all got to get together one of these years. That would be nice.
21: Let's do it.
0: All right, brother. Take care. We'll be right back.
19: WMAL.
0: Folks, history is unfolding right before our eyes. 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
0: By the way, I will be on Hannity tonight. Hello, hello, hello. Hannity tonight. Not sure what time I'll be on, so watch the whole thing, 9 p.m. Eastern time. A lot of people are going to Communist China next week from Fox, as the president's taking his flight over there to meet with Xi. And we'll see how that goes and how that goes with everybody. And so I'll be on Hannity tonight. I will be on Life, Liberty, and Levin Saturday night, here from the great old United States of America. And same with Sunday night. Busy, busy, busy. By the way, our last Liberty's Voice had an enormous reaction, enormous response from you. Remember, on Rumble and YouTube, you can watch it. You can watch part of it. I think you're going to like it. I think it's important. I'm trying to do important programming, entertaining and intriguing and interesting. But we're trying to do something differently that's done on podcasting. We're not going to sit there and just start talking about this one and that one said that like you're in fifth grade. I've got to do enough of that on the internet, and I don't like it at all. At all. And I certainly don't like it anywhere else. But just like tonight and every day on this program, in the Fox program, on Liberty's Voice, try to do something special and different, but substantive and interesting. Again, so we're not wasting your time. There's no reason for you to come here if your time is being wasted, or go anywhere if your time is being wasted for that matter. And I'm very, very much aware of that. President of the United States today in the Rose Garden with Angel and Gold Star moms. And every time I see something like this, it's very harrowing. It's very, very upsetting for what these people are going through. You know, it's terrible to have a son or a daughter murdered or killed. Cut 12, go.
5: This afternoon, we're also joined by some of the most extraordinary mothers our nation has ever produced, our cherished Gold Star moms. These are Gold Star moms. These mothers raised up children so selfless and so devoted that they volunteered to wear the uniform of our nation and laid down their lives for all of us. One of those mothers is Janice Chance. Janice? Where's Janice? Thank you. Thank you, Janice. Hi, you look great. That's a beautiful hat. Thank you, Janice. Who lost her son, Marine Captain Jesse Melton. And I heard he was an outstanding. They give me lists and they tell me about people. You know, they said that Jesse was outstanding, Janice. They have the word outstanding.
0: I know, as a matter of fact, personally, how this touches him. Inside, it upsets him a lot. A lot. Cut 13, go.
5: But I want to thank every single mother here this afternoon and all across our nation for your work every single day. America's moms are raising the future of our country, the most important. You have the most, we don't call it a job because when you love it, it's not a job. But let's, for this purpose, you have the most important job there is in America or any place else. And you're doing an incredible job. I just want to wish you all a very happy Mother's Day. We're going to have a great Mother's Day. And for those mothers that lost their child, many of whom are with us today, the Angel Moms and others, Gold Star Moms, we love you especially. We love you maybe even the most.
0: What a beautiful thing to say. What a beautiful event. And this is who Donald Trump is. They try and paint him as something that he's not. That's who he is. That's who he is. And I just want you to know that. That's one of the reasons he doesn't like war. Nobody likes war, of course. It's one of the reasons why he saw what was happening to the people in Iran. It touched him deeply. He got very upset about it. I don't mean in a way where he's not able to conduct himself. I mean, he's upset about it. And that's the kind of guy he is. The British have had about enough of their quisling prime minister. This guy, Keir Starmer, he is leftist. He's a socialist. He got elected with a strong showing from the Islamists. And his party in local elections got blown out last night. Blown out. 87% of the victories were of the Reform Party and other parties. Absolutely blown out. And that's a good thing. He needs to be defeated and defeated quickly. But he won't resign. Back there, you know, they have... They encourage these party leaders who become prime minister to leave if it looks like they're taking down the party, so the party has an opportunity to rebuild behind somebody else. This guy's not leaving. There haven't been a ton of calls for it, but there have been some calls for it. So Farage's party, the Reform Party, dominated these midterm elections, taking seats from the left and the right. Here's this pathetic Prime Minister Starmer, cut 18, go.
6: I'm not going to walk away and plunge the country into chaos. We were elected to deal with these challenges, and that's what we will do.
7: Has Ed Miliband asked you to set out a timetable for your departure?
6: Well, I think Ed Miliband has dealt with this and made absolutely clear that he supports me.
7: What do you say to those in your party that are really upset with you, they don't think you're getting it, and they're calling for your resignation? What do you say to would-be challengers and the party? What's your message?
6: Well, I think it's very important that we don't sugarcoat these results, so I'm not going to do that. They are tough results, I accept that. They reflect voters who don't feel that their lives have changed enough or quickly enough, and that's been going on for a long time.
0: No, that's not what's going on, jackass. You've destroyed your country. That's what's upsetting people. Not that you haven't changed fast enough, the Labour Party. It's that what you stand for and what you've done is you've collapsed the civil society over there. And the people are furious with it. As it's pointed out on Breitbart, who does excellent coverage here, a truly historic shift in British politics has taken place where the national political question is no longer left or right. Brexit pioneer Nigel Farage said that his Reform Party surged in early results in what has been called the midterm elections. And by the way, the leader of the Tory party is a fantastic woman. It's a black woman. She's absolutely fantastic. The first British-wide local election results trickled in overnight and will continue to do so as they were watching them. History's been made. The leader of an elected government in the UK has lost their seat at election. This has never happened before. Now, you have to understand, these leaders, they run, they're members of parliament, first and foremost. They're chosen as leaders of their party, but they're members of parliament. What they're saying is Starmer lost his seat. Now, he's still going to be there because he's a leader, but he literally lost his actual seat. It's never happened before. Well, there have been plenty of shock losses over the years, they write, with cabinet ministers and prominent party people having their seats cut out from under them. Party leaders and heads of government, such as the Prime Minister or the First Minister of the home nations, tend to have rock-solid seats. They make sure that they're really loaded, you know, with members of their party. Not so for Labour's Eluned Morgan. Until now, the First Minister of Wales... We went under Wales, very forgiving, additional member electoral system, couldn't find a seat. So not Starmer, I apologize, the number two. Her constituency and six seats up for grabs handed out proportionally. The Nationalist Plaid got three on 35% of the vote. Reform got two with 25% of the vote. The Conservatives got the last seat with 16% of the vote. Labour, which has dominated Wales is very left, for over a century, couldn't even make it into the top three with just 7%. 7%. Margaret's comments after receiving the news was many things, but it didn't necessarily come across as gracious. Perhaps it's the paternalistic attitude towards voters. She complained that today's politics rewards noise over truth, of course. The lefties are always truth and everybody else is always noise, right? Presumably implying she is the purveyor of truth and her enemies of noise, of course. Now, this pushed labor to these punishing results nationwide. The remains of the Conservative Party crowed about a comeback earlier this morning after retaking their longtime flagship Westminster Council. But as the day goes on, this optimism feels less convincing. Well, I have a slightly different view of the Tory Party under the leadership of their current leader. I think she's outstanding as well. Kemi Badenoch. K-E-M-I Badenoch. She, to me, not that I'm an expert, but more and more I'm listening to her and reading about her, is Thatcher-like. Thatcher-like. The Reform Party leader said, that would be Farage, think about it, half the shadow cabinet represent Essex seats. The leader, Kemi Badenoch, represents Northwest Essex in the House of Commons. We've just taken control of Essex County Council. We've literally wiped out the Conservative Party in Essex, and the leader would not even hold her seat. That reform can now threaten the leader of the Conservative Party in her own parliamentary seat and across her own county shows how far the party has come. But as I said, I'm a big fan of hers as well. I'm a big fan of Farage, too, by the way. I just hope somehow they can figure out how to ensure that the Labour Party and the Liberal Party, which is hanging out there, can't win. That's the key. I'll be right back.
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2: How did I lose weight? 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I never minded being 2:35, but you know what minded? 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
2: 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You know, I'm very proud of our association now with Hege Ministries. I've had this association, as my family has, with the Hege family. We are best friends. They're big supporters of the State of Israel. They are very patriotic. And in a world drowning in compromise and confusion, our ministry, that ministry, one ministry, is still preaching the uncompromised Word of God without apology. And that's Hege Ministries. Every day they blast the full gospel across the planet, powerful radio and television broadcast. They're reaching the next generation where they live. Rock-solid Christian education. That's right. All kinds of wonderful programs. A website loaded with biblical truth, a daily e-devotional that feeds the soul of believers everywhere. This is the real thing, straight from the Bible, straight from the heart of pastors John and Matt Hege, two fantastic human beings. But none of it happens by accident. It takes resources. It takes you. Please, please stick with me. We must keep this word going through our children and our grandchildren. The next generation desperately needs to hear the unfiltered, unapologetic truth. So I'm asking you right now to go to jhm.org/live-in. JHM, John Hege Ministries. jhm.org/levin. And please make the most generous tax-deductible gift you possibly can. It's for a great cause. They do so many wonderful things. They really do. Hege Ministries is doing the Lord's work. Let's make sure they can keep it up. Let's make sure they can keep it up. These are great people. We know them personally. We've spent time with them. We've traveled with them. We've prayed with them. We've gone to the Western Wall with them. We've gone to their church. We've met here in the Washington area. These are good people, and they're doing great things. These are great people who are doing great things. Again, JHM for John Hege Ministries, jhm.org/levin, Levin, jhm.org/Levin. Now's a perfect time to jump in, ladies and gentlemen. Perfect time. We've got a lot more going on in the last hour, including a wonderful guest, and including your phone calls, if we can get to those, and I want to get to those. And our guest is Mike Rogers. He's running for the Senate in Michigan. This is a crucial seat now. He's a crucial candidate that needs to win, because the Democrats are about to nominate a jihadi, an individual who embraces Hamas.

an Islamist. That's right, a radical. And he wants to be a senator. The only thing standing between him and the U.S. Senate is Mike Rogers. So we will have Mike Rogers on the program. At least he's scheduled to be on the program in the next 20 minutes or so, and I definitely want you to hear from him. He's a very good guy. He'd be a very good senator. He'd certainly be a hell of a lot better than this jihadi, that's for sure. Yeah, let's see here. Wow. Why'd you put cut 19 in here, Mr. Producer? You want me to cause trouble, is that it? Mr. Producer has put together all these clips where Megyn Kelly loves me, where Tucker Carlson loves me, where all these people love me, but I'm going to give you a break today, folks. It's a beautiful Friday. We've got Mother's Day coming up Sunday, so we're not going to waste our time with that or them. We'll be right back.

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3: U.S. allies on the move. I'm Deborah Valentine, Fox News. As tensions rise in the...
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3: Officials in at least six states are monitoring for hantavirus infections following an outbreak aboard a cruise ship. Here's Fox's Chanley Painter.
6: The cruise ship impacted by the deadly hantavirus outbreak will disembark in the Canary Islands off the coast of Africa. The World Health Organization is reassuring people that there's no risk to the public. There are more than 140 passengers and crew aboard the ship, where three people died earlier, but officials say no one is currently showing signs of the hantavirus. 17 Americans on the ship will now be flown to Nebraska, where they'll quarantine and be monitored by a CDC team. Officials in six states are also monitoring nine other Americans who left the boat early.
3: Argentinian investigators have claimed that they believe the outbreak originated from a Dutch couple while on a bird watching trip. Ahead of the upcoming World Cup matches in 16 host cities across Canada, Mexico, and the U.S., Department of Homeland Security Secretary Mark Wayne Mullen says the U.S. is not as prepared as it could have been for the upcoming World Cup. On Fox's My View with Lara Trump, he blames Democrats for holding up funding due to the partial government shutdown.
7: They took the ability away from us to be able to be as proactive. And if you're not proactive, you start being reactive at some point. And so there is a little bit of this that we're having to react to, because of the amount of personnel we lost because of the political theater the Democrats decided to play with the Department of Homeland.
3: President Trump signed legislation to fund the department in a bill that did not resume funding for ICE and CBP. The 2026 FIFA World Cup will be held from June 11th to July 19th, featuring 48 teams, 104 matches in 16 host cities across Canada, Mexico, and the U.S. Atlanta Braves Hall of Fame manager Bobby Cox has died at the age of 84. He suffered a stroke in 2019. Cox managed the Braves in the 1990s, leading the team to a World Series victory in 1995. I'm Deborah Valentine. This is Fox News.
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8: 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Our number, 877-381-3811. 877-381-3811. All right. Okie dokie. Okay. I'm not going to do that. Just stick with me, America. One second. I've got to find... Every now and then I lose a link here. Okay, I got it. Ketanji Brown Jackson. Our friend Rich Lowry over at National Review has a very good column about her on the Supreme Court. She's very much the outlier, even the outlier among the left and the Democrat appointees on the court. And he makes some very excellent points. And rather than summarize them, because I wouldn't do them justice, here's what he says. He says, the call is coming from inside the House. The Supreme Court's decision in Louisiana versus Calais has made progressives even more determined to legitimize the court, delegitimize, I should say, excuse me. And Justice Jackson is among them. In a dissent involving a post-decision procedural question, Jackson accused the majority of acting out of pure partisanship. Her opinion said the court unshackles itself from all constraint and dives into the fray, meaning the partisan fray. In its jurisprudence, principles give way to power, she says. It is acting with an abandon that is unwarranted and unwise. These harsh charges occasioned a stinging and well-deserved rebuttal from Justice Sam Alito. But merits aside, the tenor and substance of the Jackson dissent captures the mindset of a left that is increasingly determined to destroy the Supreme Court in order to save it. The technical matter under dispute was whether the court would wait 32 days to finalize its decision in Louisiana versus Calais. This is the usual practice under the court's Rule 45.3. The idea is to allow the losing party time to file a petition for a rehearing. But the rule's flexible. A default, unless the court or a justice shortens or extends the time, quote unquote. The winning side in the case petitioned to get the decision finalized as soon as possible, since time is of the essence for Louisiana. In other words, their primary is coming. It's scheduled May 16th. It's rapidly approaching. They've now been delayed. The state wants to redraw the maps in keeping with the court's decision. Jackson's dissent quotes a 2019 decision of the court in Rucho versus Common Cause for the proposition that courts should not risk assuming political responsibility for a partisan map drawing that often produces ill will and distrust. But that was a warning against courts involving themselves in minute questions of partisan gerrymandering. Here the court has set out a bright line principle that district lines can't be race-based, but otherwise said that the political authorities are welcome to gerrymander or not as they please. Well, Jackson also slapped the majority for creating chaos in the Senate of Louisiana. This is quite rich given the history. Louisiana didn't draw up its congressional lines, undisturbed by judicial interference. When the state created a congressional map after the 2020 census, with just one majority-minority district, it got sued for not sufficiently taking race into account, and a judge ordered it to make a second minority-majority district. When Louisiana complied by manufacturing a monstrosity of a district stretching 250 miles to randomly scoop up black voters, it got sued again, this time for taking race too much into account, and that's the case that made its way to the Supreme Court. It's a sign of how weak the Jackson dissent is that neither of the other progressives joined in, not even Justice Sonia Sotomayor. There's no doubt that it would have been much better if this case had been decided sooner. But Alito dropped a suggestive footnote in his rejoinder to Jackson. He noted the constitutional question in the case was, quote, argued in conference nearly 7 months ago, unquote. So this implies that the case was effectively decided right after oral argument in October last year, and that it was the dissenters, like Jackson, who slow-walked it, by the way. As a footnote, this is becoming a common practice of those three left-wing Democrats to slow down the issuance of the decision if it can have an impact. So they slow walk their dissent, and we're not ready yet. We're not ready yet. Now Jackson wants more delay because it serves the partisan interests of Democrats to preserve unconstitutional race-based congressional districts as long as possible. That's right. The reaction to Louisiana versus Calais has been so incandescent on the left because it believes that unless black voters have black representatives, they are disenfranchised. But this is not how representative democracy works. Where white voters in Georgia disenfranchised in the 2022 U.S. Senate race when two African-American candidates, Democrat Raphael Warnock and Republican Herschel Walker, ran against each other? Were the voting rights of Christians in New York crimped in 2025 because a Muslim man won the mayoral election? All indications are that a commitment to some version of court packing will be orthodoxy among Democratic presidential candidates in 2028. This is disgusting, too. Absolutely outrageous. They will seek to make the highly isolated and wholly unpersuasive Justice Jackson part of a new court majority imposed by political fiat. I want you to think about that. That's reason alone to destroy this, the Democrats in the upcoming election, no? No, I think so. Terrible. Then back in California, Gavin Newsom spent hundreds of millions of dollars that California doesn't have when he passed Proposition 50 to gerrymander the state's congressional district, drawing Republicans out of office. Then he backed an effort in Virginia to do the same, even though moderate Democrat so-called fraud Abigail Scamster had become a specific campaign promise, overcame it, of course, last year not to gerrymander the districts. Now we know the Supreme Court ruling. We discussed that. Newsom cast Proposition 50 as a response to an effort to redraw congressional maps in Texas to favor Republicans by eliminating some of the Democrat seats. Never mind, the Department of Justice has advised that Texas seats drawn specifically to represent racial minorities were likely unconstitutional, meaning that it was likely they would have to redraw seats anyway, because many of their seats were drawn at the direction of courts as well for minority majority districts. He didn't even wait for the Texas legislature to vote on its map before Proposition 50 was forwarded. He didn't even wait. After California voters passed Proposition 50, the sides were even. Texas had likely eliminated four Democrat seats. California likely eliminated the same number. That should have led to a truce. But Democrats couldn't help themselves, and they went to the extreme in Virginia, determined to seize control of the U.S. House in November, likely with the intent of impeaching President Donald Trump again, and I would add, destroying the court, our electoral process, and everything else they can. So Republican-run states that had stayed on the sidelines jumped in. Florida, for example. We spoke to Governor DeSantis, swiftly passed a new congressional map, likely to see four Democrats lose seats. Now the Democrat map in Virginia has been thrown out. And it goes on. That what the Democrats did and what they launched has damaged them. And I hope that's the case. I'll be right back.
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2: How did I lose weight? And I did. Lean, right here. I did. I love this stuff. Listen, Brickhouse Nutrition been with me for a long time. So chatting with Miles. I'm up at like 235. True story. I never minded being 235, but you know what minded? My knees that were falling apart and my back. I'm like, I don't know what, before I started really lifting, probably about 190. So 235 was a lot. I said, I got to lose some LBs, Miles. He said, Dan, we're going to sic our team of docs and researchers on it, and we're going to get you a really good product because I don't want to take a lot of these needles and stuff. You know what he did? He got lean. 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
11: It's a pleasure to have Mike Rogers with us. We need him very much to get elected to the Senate. Number one, he's a good man who will do a great job, too. Number two, he's likely running against just an absolute nut job. May I say, future senator? May I say that? You're not saying it. I'm saying it.
14: Mark, it is always good to be on, my friend. Thanks. And who am I to disagree with your assessment?
11: Okay. First of all, tell us about you, your campaign. Tell us why you're running and why you're the guy that's going to help the country.
14: Well, I mean, I am really worried about the country. So I come from a military family. My father was a shop teacher and a veteran of the Korean War. I served, my brother served, our son serves, my wife has served in Iraq. And I just look at the future of the country and think, gosh, this is a family that has stood up when our country needed us. And I look at the challenges that we face. The left is losing their mind. When you look at what's happening in New York with the Democrat Socialist movement really catching fire, and you see that up in Maine where you have the Democrat nominee, of which they're very proud of, has a Nazi tattoo and in 2021 said he's a communist. I mean, think about the direction of the party. And then you look back at what's happening here in the state of Michigan. This is a change election. in the 10 years that or 30 years that the Democrats have had the Senate seat, and the 10 years that they've had Lansing, we've lost 30,000 manufacturing jobs. We've lost a huge chunk of our defense industrial base. Our education went from top 10 to 44th in the country. I mean, we can do better. We must do better. I love my state. I'm willing to get back there and fight for the things that mean pro-growth, prosperity, less government in your face. And we just got to get spending and the and this notion that these government programs don't need full audit stem to stern. That's why I'm running. I can go back and I can get busy doing that right now.
11: And you'll be a fantastic senator. You're running against somebody who is very troubling to people like me. And by me, I don't mean just a Jewish person. I mean somebody who's very patriotic about this country. He embraces this guy, Hassan Piker, who's absolute poison. He's being embraced by very radical elements in this country. Is he not?
14: Oh, absolutely. Think of this. He brought Hassan Piker, his name is Abdul El Sayed, he brought Hassan Piker to Michigan. They went to Michigan State University, trying to corrupt, I think, those kids. Went to University of Michigan, had sizable crowds. This is the guy, Mark, that said America deserved 9/11. That streets should run red with capitalist blood. I mean, these folks are radical. I mean, really radical. Oh, and also, they happen to be very anti-Semitic. The Abdul, when we had an attack, think of this, an attack where a terrorist here in the state of Michigan filled his car with explosives because his uncle, who was a Hezbollah commander, terrorist organization, was killed in a strike, drove to the school, forced his way in, tried to kill 140 school-aged children. And Abdul said that you could see why somebody might feel like the need to do that. I mean, this to me is disqualifying to run for office. I mean, if you can't discern the difference between a terrorist trying to kill children in the right direction and moral compass that America needs so desperately, I don't think you should run. Here's the crazy thing, Mark. He's winning. He's winning the Democrat primary right now.
11: That's really quite shocking. And you pointed out, you've got a candidate like him running in Maine. You got other candidates like this running here and there. I think this group CARE and these other radical front groups are involved in much of this. I'm assuming he was endorsed by CARE and these other radical front groups and so forth. I mean, there are important races, America, and there are important races. And this is one of the most important races, and Mike Rogers has to win. And by the way, Mike, if people want to help you in Michigan or anywhere in the country, where do they go?
14: They go to Rogers, R-O-G-E-R-S, for Senate.com. And we need your help. I mean, you know the Democrats, Mark, how they work. They're going to pour money in here. They're going to come after it because they think that they're going to win this seat, even with a guy like Abdul El Sayed. And here's the good news. When we win in November, the Democrats will not mathematically be able to take back the U.S. Senate. That's why this seat becomes so important. That's why we're the number one pickup in the country. And that's why we've had people getting fired up about it. If you believe the first 250 years was America was pretty great, we're going to have to fight for the next 50. And that starts with this election coming up. And so we're encouraging people. Every little bit helps. Go on our website, rogersforsenate.com. Help us out any way you can. And if somebody knows relatives back in Michigan, pick up the phone, call them, tell them this is the race to be interested in.
11: Yeah, because this race could be, you know, very, very close. You hear what Mike Rogers is saying. They're going to pour a fortune into this race. You're going to have all kinds of things going on, I'm afraid. So he needs to have a buffer. The victory has to be bigger than one might normally have to be. And it's a national race as much as it is a Michigan race, as far as I'm concerned. So no matter where you live, no matter where you are, if you can help them out, please help them out, because this is ground zero. There's a couple of them, and this is one of the big ones in Michigan, too. And by the way, Michigan is a great state. You know, it's been ruled by Democrats long enough. It's a great state. And remember when you had a couple of great senators, as a matter of fact, and I think you would be a fantastic senator. You should have won the other time, too, when you were running. That would be an improvement as well. By the way, Who is the current senator, or the two of the current senators, who are they backing? Are they going to back this guy?
14: They have, well, the sitting senators endorsed one of the other candidates in the race. There's three Democrats that are fighting it out. And by the way, one is not all that much better than the other one. So they've got this primary that goes all the way to August 4th, and they're beating them up. So the current senator, you know, the one that's up in Canada right now meeting with Carney, talking about how to beat the conservatives, you know, that one?
11: Beck Slotkin?
14: Is, yeah, it's crazy.
11: What a mess.
14: Oh, my Lord, it's a mess. And so what we're saying is, listen, he's got all the energy right now of the Democrat left in the state of Michigan. There's three candidates. He's winning. The other ones are nipping at his heels. So they're all over the map. None of them would be an improvement into the United States Senate. None of them. And so what we do know is that Abdul, and it tells you where the left of the Democrat Party is. I mean, he is a Bernie Sanders endorsed, and Bernie Sanders has been here for him, I don't know, two or three times now. Big crowds, lots of cheering, people love him. And by the way, at their convention, think about how radical they were. We had some anti-Semitic behavior on University of Michigan campus. It was pretty awful. They were intimidating Jewish students from going to class. It was this kind of radical Palestinian movement on campus. And we had a Democrat, happened to be Jewish, regent, you know, board of governors type thing.
11: Yeah.
14: Who was doing, I thought, a pretty good job with the anti-Semitic fighting and trying to get the university engaged. So that goes through the nominating process in the Democrat Party. About, I don't know, 3 weeks ago now, they had this massive event, threw him out, and put in the place a Muslim who was leading the student movement on campus to represent the Democrats in the next election for Michigan Region. That's how far the Democrats have gone.
11: Can you give us a few more minutes after the break, Mike Rogers?
14: Yes, sir. I'd be honored, sir.
11: No, it's my honor. We'll be right back.
0: WMAL.
11: In a world drowning in compromise and confusion, one ministry is still preaching the uncompromised word of God without apology. Hagee Ministries. 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But none of it happens by accident. It takes resources. It takes you. We must still keep this work going strong for your children and grandchildren. The next generation desperately needs to hear the unfiltered, unapologetic truth of Scripture. 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That's jhm.org/levin. And make the most generous gift you possibly can. Hagee Ministries is doing the Lord's work. Let's make sure they keep doing it.
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11: Republicans of all stripes, you're going to have to unite. 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This is a big, big race for the United States Senate. It can make all the difference in the world. Plus, we have to take a stand. We have to stop these radicals from getting elected. And Mike Rogers has explained all three of them are radicals. It's just that this one guy in particular is leading right now. And how is it looking right now, Mike Rogers, for you and for them?
14: Well, for us, it's great. So we've been running around the state with a common sense agenda, you know, talking about how we're going to bring housing prices down, no big government programs promise, and how we're going to get kids reading again, how we're going to put SHOP back in every high school. We have a huge need for skilled trades here, and so we've got a plan to re-engage folks and being interested in the skilled trades. So a lot of really positive, good things happening in the great state of Michigan. And right now we're ahead of all three of them in polling. And so pretty unusual for a Republican to be ahead this far out in Michigan, which is, I think, really good news. And this is not really... We don't really talk about the midterm as much as we talk about the change that's needed. So this is a change election for us. I mean, you think about what just the Democrats have done just to us in Lansing since they got elected. We have the highest auto rates in the country now.
11: Crazy.
14: Because of a Democrat bill. It's awful what they did. Trial lawyers love it. Working Americans, working Michiganders, not so much. We have the highest energy rates. They passed one of those great big kind of green forced feeding bills that has raised electricity rates with no end in sight. And that's something called the Mackinac Center here, a conservative think tank here, put out
11: that
14: they believe
11: place.
14: our rates are going to, it really is. They're going to go up four times. Think of this in the 7 years, four times, like four times what you're paying today because of this nonsense that they passed. The Democrats passed in 2023, and they're responsible for our education going down, our high rates. I mean, if you start thinking about what they did to us, It's an easy conversation to have around the state. And here's the good news. I talked to Democrats and independents and Republicans. Even Democrats are nervous about Democrats because they have absolutely robbed their wallets for the last 10 years. And even though now they have seemingly, you know, pretend to see the light on affordability, it is their problem that they raise all these costs on the average working family here. And I think people are seeing through it. That's why I think we're winning. We're beating all three of them. They're fighting it out, and they're going to fight it out until August. This gives us a huge opportunity in Michigan to build our team, you know, get our message out. And that's why, boy, we would love to have people all around the country get interested in the race at RogersForSenate.com.
11: And I'm going to endorse you if it doesn't hurt you. If that's okay, I'd love to endorse Mike Rogers for the Senate here.
14: The great one? That's fantastic. How do I go wrong with that? That's really fun. That
11: you
14: means
11: never
14: a lot
11: know.
14: To me.
11: Well,
14: well, it's not, listen, you've been a warrior for common sense for years, and I that means a lot to me that I'd have your endorsement. Thank you, sir.
11: Well, it's my honor. I mean, you put your life aside. You're running for office. I know it's not easy. I know you take a lot of hits. And this is twice in a row, and you almost picked off the last one. And it's a tough state. It's a very marginal state. But these seats have to be won if we're going to save this republic. That's the way I view it. If we're going to defend our republic, defend our Constitution, defend our whole system against people who want to tear it down. These are not normal Democrats, Mike. These are truly revolutionaries who believe that this country is a bad country. That party, the Democrat Party, I'm not talking about rank-and-file blue-collar Democrats. They don't believe any of that stuff. But that's not what's running. What's running are these radical ideologues, I think.
14: Oh, they absolutely are. And they hate success, and they want you to hate people who are successful. That's what's crazy. I mean, this is what the whole point of this country was. I was talking to a business today, Mark, where the guy started literally, he went to the store and bought cookies. This was, you know, probably 40 years ago. And in a van of which he had to borrow $300, and it was, as he said, probably a $200 van that I paid $300 for, and he sold cookies out of the back of his van. Today, I mean, he said, I had some failures. I was broke most of that time. I had a few things hit. He's got this big distribution. He's probably doing, you know, $20 million in total revenue now every year through this distribution to independent convenience stores. Only in America can this happen. Mm-hmm. Only in America. And why would we say that guy doesn't deserve everything he's got? He took the risk. He worked 80 hours a week. I mean, what drives me crazy about these people, Mark, is that they have no sense of responsibility and work ethic. They just believe that if I take it back from you because you did well, we're all going to be better off. Well, guess what? That's just not the way the greatest country in the world has worked for the last 250 years. No. We reward hard work. We reward success. We reward risk. And it's good. It's a good thing. We all benefit from it. They want to tear all of that apart. And they really don't believe in the system of free market enterprise that we have today. And we're going to have to fight to make sure that we maintain, control the Senate. I'd love to keep the House so that we can do really important things to make sure that the next generation inherits every bit of good America as we did.
11: Well, this is our guy, America, Mike Rogers. Michigan, very, very important, very important. Same with everybody else, the rest of the country. These are national elections now. I'm sorry, they just are. And we want to have you back, Mike. You're a fantastic candidate. You'll be a fantastic senator, and God bless you, and be safe out there.
14: Yeah, thank you, sir. God bless you as well, and keep the faith. We're going to get this done.
11: Amen. Take care of yourself. He's a good man, Mr. Producer. Good man. Good man, America. And he's the one that's got to stop them. Every one of these. It's like a military battle without the weapons. That's what politics has become. Without the violence. At least on our side. So we have candidates that are running that need our support. We're the air support. We're the infantry support. They put their neck on the line, and we need to give them volunteers. We need to give them votes, and we need to give them donations. The left has outmaneuvered us over and over and over again. We cannot allow it. And I'm bringing on individuals in key races around the country. And Mike Rogers is right there. It's a key Senate race. We've got to win that race. We've got to pick up another seat. Just in case. And it's really not a hard decision in Michigan. It really isn't. For conservatives and non-conservatives, it's not a hard decision. We're not voting on some white paper issue. You're voting on whether to defend the nation and the Republic and the Constitution or vote against it. And if you stay home, you're effectively voting against it. So that's very, very important. We're going to talk about this race more as well as other races through the course of the summer. Very important. We have a very important governor's race in New York. In New York. We got a very important governor's race in California. Matter of fact, let's get Hilton on here next week, Mr. Medusa. And they're all over the country. And trust me, I know how to pick these in order to help advance them. We did it during the Tea Party. We've done it during presidential elections for President Trump. And we're going to do it now. We're going to do it now. I'm not going to tear down our country. I'm not going to tear down our party. I'm not going to tear down our president. I'll leave that to the woke right neo-fascists. But we're going to redouble our efforts because these people are fighting for us, for our families, for our kids. That's the truth. You see what's going on in New York City now? It's a disaster with that mayor. You see what's going on? You see what was going on with Biden as president and the Democrats in control? Disaster. It's really not asking too much for each and every one of us to do our job as citizens. That's all. That's all. All right. Paying $70, $80, $90 a month to Big Wireless for unlimited data is insanity. 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
2: How did I lose weight? And I did. Lean, right here. I did. I love this stuff. Listen, Brickhouse Nutrition been with me for a long time. So chatting with Miles. I'm up at like 2:35. True story. I never minded being 2:35, but you know what minded? My knees that were falling apart and my back. I'm like, I don't know what, before I started really lifting, probably about 190. So 2:35 was a lot. I said, I got to lose some LBs, Miles. He said, Dan, we're going to sick our team of docs and researchers on it, and we're going to get you a really good product because I don't want to take a lot of these needles and stuff. You know what he did? He got lean. He got lean. I got lean using Lean, L-E-A-N. The product works. Me and Paula both use it. I'm now down about 200, 202. Losing weight's a pain. I've been there. You look in the mirror. 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
11: America, I'll be on Hannity in just a few minutes on the Fox News channel. Hannity's like a brother. We're buddies. So we'll be together. Not that together. I mean, he's still going to be in Florida, and I'm going to be in wherever I am. I'm not telling. And hope you'll watch that. Don't forget this weekend, starting tomorrow night,

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2: 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You can give it as a Mother's Day gift, by the way, if you'd like to do that as well. Oh, yes. I love our sponsors. They are fantastic. Our affiliated stations, they are fantastic. I'm telling you, we have a wonderful, wonderful audience. You folks, more than anything, I'm deeply, deeply honored. And remember, happy Mother's Day to all you mothers out there. My mama in heaven, my wife, my daughter, all the women out there. Ray Charles in America.

0: DVRs. Have a beautiful, wonderful Mother's Day. We salute our armed forces, police officers, firefighters, emergency personnel, ICE, and our truck driver friends. We salute the men and women in Ukraine, the men and women in Israel, the men and women in Persia. That's right, Persia. And you, the American people. God bless each and every one of you. Good night, Spritey and Griffey and Pepsi and Smokey. Good night, Zelda and Gigi and Indy and Patton and Rory. Good night, Marty and Barney. We miss you all. Good night, Dad and Mom. We're holding down the fort. I hope you're proud of what we're doing here. Good night, Leo and Joe and Bernard. Good night, Teddy and Lou. And good night, all the rest of you patriots out there. Have a fantastic weekend, and I'll see you tomorrow night on
1: WNAL.
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4: Tragedy on the runway. I'm Chris DeMeo, Fox News. A Frontier Airlines plane struck and killed a person on the runway at Denver International Airport late Friday night after the person climbed the airport's perimeter fence. Fox's Max Gordon has more.
5: Frontier Flight 4345 was hurtling down the runway, taking off for Los Angeles, when they struck a person who had gotten out onto the runway. Here's radio traffic right after the collision.
6: We just hit somebody. We have an engine fire.
5: Smoke was reported in the cabin, and passengers were evacuated via slides as a precautionary measure. The Airbus A321 was carrying 224 passengers and 7 crew members. Airport officials say they checked the fence line after the incident, finding it intact. The identity of the person, though, is still unknown. And the runway where the incident took place was shut down for a time so investigators could do their work. But according to airport officials, the accident scene has now been cleared and the runway is back open.
4: 12 people reported with minor injuries. A fighting flares up again between the U.S. and Iran as Washington awaits word from Tehran on a peace proposal.
7: Now, all was calm today in the UAE after 3 different missile and drone attacks from Iran earlier this week and after U.S. destroyers came under attack in the Strait of Hormuz on 2 separate occasions. On the latter, Secretary of State Marco Rubio said U.S. forces launched a...
8: Only stupid countries don't shoot back when you're shot at. And we're not a stupid country.
7: And a senior British official telling our own Brett Baer the UK is getting in on the action, dispatching a Type 45 destroyer to the region. HMS Dragon has air defense capability, but cannot launch land attack missiles like our destroyers fire those Tomahawk cruise missiles. And the French have sent their only aircraft carrier to the Red Sea after a recent transit through the Suez Canal.
4: That's Fox's Lucas Tomlinson reporting from Dubai. A deal is yet to be made between the U.S. and Iran, but the ceasefire reportedly continues. 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
4: Nearly a dozen people were injured on Saturday after a boat reportedly exploded in North Miami Beach.
13: Miami-Dade Fire Rescue, along with Coast Guard and FWC, responded to reports of a possible boat explosion on the water and multiple injuries.
4: Miami-Dade Fire Rescue Battalion Chief Juan Arreyes. Officials in at least six states are monitoring for hantavirus infections following an outbreak on a cruise ship.
14: The cruise ship impacted by the deadly hantavirus outbreak will disembark in the Canary Islands off the coast of Africa. The World Health Organization is reassuring people that there's no risk to the public. There are more than 140 passengers and crew aboard the ship, where three people died earlier, but officials say no one is currently showing signs of the hantavirus. 17 Americans on the ship will now be flown to Nebraska, where they'll quarantine and be monitored by a CDC team. Officials in six states are also monitoring nine other Americans who left the boat early.
4: That's Fox's Chanley Painter. It's believed the outbreak originated from a Dutch couple while on a birdwatching trip. A suicide bomber and gunman killed 12 police officers in an attack on a security post in Pakistan. They detonated an explosives-filled truck. Meantime, a former Atlanta Braves manager has died.
15: The team announced today that Hall of Fame manager Bobby Cox has died. Cox had short stints with the Braves and the Toronto Blue Jays in the 70s and 80s before returning to Atlanta in 1990. The Braves won 14 straight division titles and a World Series championship in 1995, the last year that Ted Turner owned the team. Turner died on Wednesday at the age of 87. Bobby Cox ended his career in 2010, ranking fourth in all-time wins. Bobby Cox was 84 years old.
4: Fox's John Scott. I'm Chris DeMeo. This is Fox News.
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10: Now, it's Red Eye Radio. Gary McNamara and Eric Hurley talk about everything from politics to social issues and news of the day. Whether you're up late or you're just starting your day, welcome to the show. From the Relief Factor Studios, this is Red Eye Radio.
0: All across America, we are Red Eye Radio. He is Eric Hurley and I'm Gary McNamara. Good morning, everybody.
11: Hello. Happy Thursday.
0: Yeah. Let's start out with Ted Cruz and his stand-up comedy routine.
11: Okay.
0: That I saw yesterday.
11: Yeah.
0: Here we go.
11: Okay.
16: It wasn't too long ago when people knew the answer to what is a woman. That didn't used to be a trick question. Like for thousands and thousands of years, you could come up to a caveman and say, excuse me, sir, do you know what a woman is? Answer me, yep, sure do, sure do. There's one right there. Uh-huh, yeah, that's a woman. And every time a Democrat claims they don't know, they're lying. All right, I'm going to prove to you right now that Joe Biden knows what a woman is. Okay, I have been in the Senate 14 years. In the entire time I've been in the Senate, never once has Joe Biden come up and sniff Chuck Schumer's hair.
11: Perfect. I love it.
0: Now, he posted that about an hour ago. I don't know if that was recently or when he said that when Biden was president. I don't know. I don't know. But
11: no, but it's a true story. That's how you know.
0: That's how you know. Exactly.
11: That's how you know. That's how you know. Just follow Joe. Follow Joe around. He'll lead you to the women. In a creepy kind of way.
0: And Swalwell only harassed biological women.
11: Yeah, just look at Swalwell's phone. It'll show. It'll show. I mean, it's you look at, my gosh. It's so insane right now. Look at this. Look at all of the allegations about Swalwell. Yet he was well on his way to becoming the next governor of California.
0: I know.
11: Now, I said, and I think it was the one night in the last 20 years that you were out for an illness, where I said...
0: No, hold it. Knock on wood.
11: Yeah, exactly.
0: There's no wood in the studio.
11: But the simulated wood grain plastic. Yeah. And it's kind of a weird gray color. But the thing is, I said, I never really got the impression, the vibe, as the kids say, that Swalwell was well received by the party. And it turned out, we're learning that in the halls of Congress, at least, you know, with the House, he was known as, what they call him, the king of Snapchat, which he didn't earn that title in a good way. And yet, in California, he was doing well up until, of course, all the allegations came out, and I think to myself, Plattner, you look at where they are, where the party is, how insane the party is. But what we just heard from Ted Cruz, that you, because I always think of having a conversation with my father, right? My dad coming up here in a few weeks will be 93. And I think about everything he's been through. I know you do the same with your dad. When we think about our parents and what they've seen during their lifetime, you know, you don't even have to, you know, all due respect, Ted, you don't have to go back to the caveman days. You know, just talk to your parents if you're fortunate enough to still have them with you, or older people, you know, like Gary, and you could you would know. There was a time when this insanity was nowhere near this level. When you and I started, What were we talking about? We were talking about, actually, a lot of the criticism was about Republicans spending too much. Now, we still have that issue every once in a while with Republicans. But it was on issues. This was 2005. Now, identity politics had started to creep its way in. It had already started working its way in. Mm-hmm. You know, there was that had, you know, happened long before that. But then the identity politics surrounding the liberal transgender movement. And it's when you think about all the insanity of what's on the plate right now for the party, the Democratic Party, there can be no question. The party is radical, and the radicals are the party. There's no separation. It's not just one faction of the party. It is the entire
17: party. It's the party, yeah.
11: And if they win the House in November, this is on the Republicans. If you can't beat this kind of insanity, then I don't know what to tell you. And it seems like you and I say this every election cycle, because it gets crazier every election cycle. That if you can't beat this kind of insanity, then there's something fundamentally wrong. And we know the messaging isn't being done correctly. Only a handful of them are actually getting it done in the GOP.
17: Well, that and prices.
11: And prices.
17: Prices will make people elect a communist.
11: Yep.
17: Again, we've warned the Republicans over and over again, administration over and over again, ignore prices to your own peril. It's the exact same advice we gave to Biden.
11: Right.
17: And, you know, and we'll get to that here in a little bit. The Republicans, stuff I read yesterday, you know, they're like, we can't let this, as we've talked about, you know, the war, we can't let this thing go till November. We cannot have gas prices near $5. We'll lose the Senate, we'll lose the House, we'll lose everything.
11: Yeah.
17: And, you know, that, so, but that's the reality of it. People will elect insanity because the only thing that matters to them is their own self-interest.
11: Yes.
17: And this person says that government will bring it down. Well, Trump said he was going to bring down prices, and look at gas prices.
11: Mm-hmm.
17: Yeah, but it's a war, and it will be for your benefit down the road. By the way, I agree with that.
11: Yes.
17: The average independent.
11: I agree with the mission with the rent.
17: Right. The average independent's like, well, I don't care.
11: Well, no, they don't.
17: You know, what I care about is now. If you sit there and say, you know, if Iran would have attacked the United States, it would have been different.
11: Yeah.
17: But people live in their own bubble. We've talked about this. And, you know, you look at it. You look at the anti-Semitism in New York City. Look at the never forget 9/11. Mm-hmm. Never forget. My God, electing Mamdani is spitting in the faces of the families and the victims of 9/11.
11: Yes.
17: You can't. I mean, and so that's where we are right. You know, that's where we are right now. And people will elect craziness when you don't. And we spent a lot of time on yesterday's show talking about this. Talking about how the Republicans still so much of the time are on the defensive instead of constantly attacking the Democrats for their misogyny in the radical transgender movement, for their sexism, for their racism in identity politics. They should be pounding it every day, not waiting until they get attacked to defend it and then go after them and saying, you're it. You attack constantly. And they don't do it.
11: You know,
17: it's infuriating. You know, you look at, and we'll play a lot of audio coming up. You know, we spent time yesterday talking about the California governor's debate,
11: mm-hmm.
17: and we'll spend a little time about, you know, about the mayoral debate in LA, because that's where we have seen liberal insanity to the 10th power.
11: Yeah.
17: And, yeah. You look at it and you watch these debates, and it's so clear cut that the Democrats don't plan on changing at all.
11: Right.
17: They don't plan on changing at all. None. Zero. And you watch these things and you're like, I'm thinking if you have any critical thinking skills at ever, or what, if you have any critical thinking skills at all, you're looking at this saying, well, all those people up on the stage that are Democrats are the ones that caused the problems. How are they going to fix the problems that they cause and the problems that they say are existing? They wish to double down on what got us here to begin with.
11: Yes.
17: Well, and so you look at, and again, this is, we've always said it, and it gets down to, if you want to think about it, economics. If people believe that they can get a free lunch, that's the incentive portion of economics. The government's going to take care of me. That's my incentive to vote for the socialist, because I'm buying into the fact that corporations are evil and a monopoly of a government that has absolutely insane opinions on so many things, I don't care. They said they're going to take care of me.
11: Yeah.
17: And then when that blows up and it doesn't happen, then they'll revert back again.
11: Well, and then you add on top of that giving deference to criminals.
17: Yeah.
11: And anti-Semitism. You know, in the wake of the shooting, the attempted assassination of President Trump and or administration officials at the White House Correspondents' Dinner, just days after it happened, the judge is apologizing to the suspect. Luigi Mangione, the suspect in the murder of Brian Thompson, the healthcare CEO, is treated as a hero by some on the far left. This is how insane it is. It's beyond anything Hollywood could come up with. And it's the reality of the left, the radical left in America.
17: Well, I think when we started this off with the Ted Cruz talking about the fact that, you know, Democrats are lying. They know what a woman is. We've said it before. And think about this. They're afraid to confront a biological fact because of the radical left.
11: Right. Right.
17: Think about that. Because if you can get away with saying, I don't know what a woman is, and a man can be a woman, and you are the sex that you say you are, then you can justify anything.
11: Yes.
17: Which is justifying anti-Semitism.
11: Right. You can reshape reality.
17: Which is justifying political violence.
11: Right.
17: You know, you can justify...
11: You can justify a Nazi tattoo.
17: You can justify a Nazi tattoo, right. After you've criticized... After you've made up stuff about your opposition,
11: yeah,
17: that they're Hitler. Nazis, and you can't come up with anything in connecting the dots which shows that they're actually a Nazi.
11: The guy working with Israel is Hitler.
17: Right.
11: The guy with a Nazi tattoo, no, he didn't mean that.
17: And so you get to the point of, as we've talked about, the number of liberals I've talked about in the last month, when you're like, well, that isn't true. Here's how, oh, I don't believe anything that I read. Well, then how do you come up with your opinion? You believe something. They just give you this blank stare.
11: Right.
17: It's pure emotion. It's pure rage. There is no critical thinking skills involved in it.
11: And it's full-on investment in those ideas where they cannot and will not change their mind.
17: Yeah, and it doesn't matter whether you tell them that's not true. Here's how it is.
11: Right.
17: Well, I don't believe that because I don't believe anything that I read. Well, then how do you come? That was the 4 different people I've asked that to in the last month. Democrats.
11: Mm-hmm.
17: Then what do you believe?
11: Right.
17: And they look at me. Well,
11: how do you shape your opinion?
17: How do you shape your opinion? Yeah. And so when we hear this, well, we all need to come together. We've got some, you know, folks in Hollywood talking about it. We need to come together and we need to see. Yeah. How do you do that?
11: Right.
17: How do you do that when somebody tells you, I don't believe anything? Well, then how did you form your opinion? And they look at you with this glazed look. None of the 4 that I asked could answer that one question. Where do you get your information then that you believe?
11: Right.
17: They couldn't answer it. Because I said, well, you just said you don't believe anything that you read. How do you form your opinions?
11: Right. Well, I asked the question in the days after the White House Correspondents shooting. If it weren't the White House Correspondents, liberal activist media being in that building on that day, would we hear the same thing? Would it have been the same response by them? They were frightened for their lives, as they should be. And I thank God all of them and the president are safe. But I believe it would be a much different tone if that were the president and only the president and his party and his administration in that building on that night. It would be a much different tone by the liberal activist media. I'm convinced of that.
18: Noah Rothman wrote this in Commentary Magazine, A Clockwork Blue, How the Left Has Come to Excuse Away and Embrace Political Violence, and talked about Luigi Mangione.
11: Yeah.
18: Soon after, progressive politicians would attempt to co-opt the emerging trend to burnish their own political brands. You don't kill, quote, you don't kill people. It's abhorrent. I condemn it wholeheartedly, Bernie Sanders told a reporter. Then came, as did with every subsequent politician's quote, the key, but he continued, what it did show online is that many, many people are furious at the healthcare companies, presumably for making a profit in a sector that should run on kindness alone. And apparently Mangione wasn't just representing American emotions about healthcare. The campaign finance system is broken. The healthcare system is broken. The housing system is broken. The education system is broken. Elizabeth Warren followed with the same but rule. Violence is never the answer, but people can only be pushed so far and will start to take matters in their own hands when the political system doesn't cater to their demands. This is not to say that an act of violence was justified, said AOC, but they need to understand that people interpret and feel the experience denied claims as an act of violence against them.
11: Uh-huh.
18: See, these Democrats weren't justifying violence, you see. No, they were just arguing that Brian Thompson had been shot multiple times at point-blank range as an act of self-defense against an unjust system and all of its malevolent works. His death should be mourned, but not more than the environmental conditions that rendered the outcome inevitable, even desirable.
11: That's a great way to put it. Oh, we can make note of his death, but we will instead. The judge the other day apologizing to the shooter from the White House Correspondents' Dinner and brought in, it just started to blend in comments about January 6th. I'm telling you, it's full-on insanity, and that is not at all hyperbole.
18: Well, when you have Dershowitz come out, God, I mean, and people may not, because they're not as old as I am, but when you know what Dershowitz was.
11: Oh, my gosh.
18: And to see him say, I have the audio cut, we'll play it later, Dershowitz actually said, he goes, I'm not just working against the Democratic Party, I just don't reject them, I'm frankly scared of them and where they're going with this hate and anti-Semitism. We are Red Eye Radio.
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The week is officially over. 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

0: We are Red Eye Radio. He is Eric Carlin, and I'm Gary McNamara. Yeah, so what I got out of really the last couple of days in California with both the mayoral debate last night and another governor's debate, I think it's really interesting because and I know it's just California, but the fact is it's the place that has gone most bonkers liberal.
1: Yeah.
0: And you can see by the Democrats that are running that almost all of them were integral in creating the problems. They're not going to change what they believe,
1: but
0: they believe that really continuing the same thing that's being criticized is the way to success.
2: Yeah.
0: And they're not going to change.
2: Right.
0: And we'll have examples coming up.

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7: 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You can listen when you want. All right, so before we go any further, I'd mentioned Dershowitz.
8: Right.
9: And still how it amazes me. And I just remember my early days in talk radio.
8: Mm-hmm.
9: And, you know, and, you know, the disagreements that I would have, you know, with Dershowitz, you know, way back then. I mean, he was viewed as far left.
8: Yeah.
9: And to see the fact that he has left the Democratic Party is, to me, was mind-boggling. You know, you and I have talked about the people that, and I don't know whether they've actually left the Democratic Party, but have pointed out the problems that they have, and have, you know, we talk about the Matt Taibbis, the Michael Schellenbergers,
8: yeah,
9: the what's her name, head of CBS, mind blank.
8: Barry Weiss,
9: yes, mm-hmm. Thank you very much.
8: Yeah.
9: We look at how, and I don't think, for example, Jonathan Turley has left the Democratic Party. He just points out the problems, but he is viewed now as a right winger, you know, as almost a Trump surrogate, and he's not. He's just, you know, looking at where, you know, the law is. We talk about, you know, the Hollywood actor Michael Rappaport, which, by the way, he was going crazy the other day because of the protest outside the synagogue in New York City.
8: Yeah.
9: He was just losing it where that city has gone. And he used to be as far left as you can imagine.
8: Oh, it was, he was,
9: remember how he was?
8: He was angrier left than he is angrier right now. You know what I mean? I mean, he's pretty right now. I mean, he's on a rant, but he was angry left back in the day.
9: And you look at Fetterman, how he's now viewed as just this incredible right-wing radical.
8: Yeah, right.
9: And we've talked about other people that have just said, you know, the liberal patriot, Roy Teixeira, and they shut down, and they're the ones that were pointing out the insanity of the Democrats. You know what? And they're all lifelong Democrats.
8: Right.
9: And they had to shut it down because of the pressure that you can't criticize the Democratic Party at all.
8: Right.
9: You know, you look at the whole thing with the DNC and the autopsy that they won't release as to why they lost 2024.
8: Right.
9: It's like, we've got to censor anybody who isn't as radical left, who isn't an anti-Semite, who isn't a misogynist, who isn't a racist. You cannot be a part of the Democratic Party, you know, unless you fit those three categories. That's actually where they are now.
8: No, it's a full on commitment.
9: Yep.
8: Again, the whole silence is violence rules, and you've got to be all in.
9: And here's Dershowitz.
8: All right.
10: I feel like I'm in 1932 Berlin at the standing up against what was going on. Not 1938. I'm not saying 1938, but in 1932, before the election of Hitler as chancellor, the universities were turning against Jews. If there was Israel, they'd have been turning against Israel. And I feel I'm one of the few people who am standing up against my old party. Look, I became a Democrat when I was 14 years old. I used to go with a loudspeaker and campaign for a guy named Philip Schuppler, who was running for assembly on the Democratic ticket. So I've been a Democrat for 70 years. I now am strongly opposed to that party. I want them defeated in every single election. Not everyone. There are a few. There's this Senate congressman from New Jersey. There's a couple of congresspeople from other places that I want to see elected. But I want to see the Democrats lose control of the House and lose control of the Senate and lose control of the presidency, because I am scared of them.
8: Yeah, it is absolutely frightening when you think about the acceptance of the violence, the excuse making in the wake of the violence by the violent radicals from the left. It's because if they're going out of their way, well, they'll make note of the victim or the intended victim, and then from there they go on to make excuses and defend, and in some cases, with the judge the other day, apologize to these suspects who are violent left. These people decided to literally take up arms against their political opposition. And they make excuses for it. They make excuses for Plattner's Nazi tattoo.
9: Yeah.
8: It's, yeah. Again, You got to think about the process of getting a tattoo, of going to, and then you're going in. I'm guessing you've had drinks, maybe not. It might be even scarier if you hadn't had drinks. And you go in, a lot of tattoo parlors actually will refrain from doing the tattoo if they come in since you've been drinking. I've been told that. I don't have any tattoos. I've actually never been in a tattoo parlor. But you go in, and then you got to choose something. Then you got to choose what you're going to get. He didn't choose Betty Boop.
9: Lock it up, Betty Boop. I knew a guy used to say that all the time. A guy used to be my boss. Lock it up, Betty Boop. Lock it up. Yeah. Lock it up, Betty Boop.
8: Yeah. He didn't choose. Yeah. He didn't choose a Disney character. He didn't choose an American Eagle.
9: When you said Betty Boop the other day, I just burst out laughing because the image comes to your mind.
8: Yeah. Right.
9: And a lot of the World War II imagery too. Where remember some of the bombers had.
8: Right. Yeah.
9: Betty Boop on the on the plane.
8: Right. He didn't choose things that, you know, okay, you get whatever.
9: A dolphin.
8: Right. A dolphin. You know, your team. The word mom. I don't know.
9: I love you, mom.
8: Yeah.
9: You know, things like that.
8: Right.
9: Yeah, exactly.
8: You choose a Nazi tattoo. That's what you're going with. And you still, at that point, once you've chosen it, before the work starts, you still have time to turn that around and go, you know what? No. That's stupid. I'm not going to do that. That's horrible.
9: And you didn't get rid of it. You didn't cover it up or do whatever. I don't know if you got, but cover it. You didn't cover it up until you decided to run for political office.
8: Exactly.
9: Just, what, last fall?
8: This is going to look bad.
9: Yeah, exactly.
8: And
9: look, and we know it. Remember how Obama fought wearing the American flag pin because he viewed it as a sense of false patriotism to wear a flag pin. So imagery, when you're on the left, imagery means everything to you.
8: Yes. He fought for that. That was something, that was a position of conviction for Obama. I am not going to wear the American pin. And then, of course, I don't know who it was. I think maybe Rahm Emanuel or somebody. Dude, you've got to wear the American pin.
9: Well, I was like, if you're being interviewed to be, oh, I don't know, the president of, I'll just throw out Citibank, okay?
8: Yeah.
9: And you're being interviewed, and they walk in, and they go, hey, we want to give you this hat to wear. And you go, no, I'm not going to wear your hat.
8: Yeah, right.
9: Well, no, you're being interviewed for the job.
8: Right.
9: Put on the damn hat.
8: Right. Exactly.
9: It's like,
8: if I were in that position, I'd be more afraid to be caught without my American pin on my lapel than I would with my zipper down.
9: Well, that's because we're old and that happens quite frequently.
8: Well, actually, it does.
9: When you get old, sometimes. Sometimes
8: it happens.
9: There's not really a conscious thought to that anymore.
8: Well, actually, sometimes there is. Sometimes it's done on purpose because it just makes life quicker. But the problem is that is their conviction. That's where their conviction lies.
9: Yes.
8: You don't get a Nazi tattoo without full-on anti-Semitism conviction. You don't. And then all of a sudden, but that was then and this is now. Huh? Trump's the real Hitler.
9: Exactly.
8: He doesn't have, as far as I know, he does not have one Nazi tattoo. Not even one. And he's Hitler.
9: Oh, speaking of Trump, he said yesterday, so as president, I make $2 million over 4 years, $2.5 million. I waived it. I'm the only president that ever waived it. There's never been a president that waived his salary. I'm the only schmuck. I get no credit for you. Well, that's wrong, Mr. President.
8: Mm-hmm.
9: The Democrats not only call you schmuck, they call you much worse than that.
8: Yes.
9: So they are recognizing you.
8: Yes, exactly. Yes, they do. Yeah,
9: I just throw that in, but no, it's the thing that every single day when I wake up, and this has been going on for the last 15 years. You just can't believe what the Democrats and the left are throwing at you next. When I got into, when I first got into talk radio, decades ago, 89 is when I got in, we used to talk about the slip, well, the left's doing this in the slippery slope, and they would go, oh, you and your slippery slope. They right. don't talk about it. Nobody talks about a slippery slope anymore because they went over the damn cliff.
8: No, it's, they start at the bottom. They it's, you know, the slope, whatever the slope was. No, they start at the very bottom, the cesspool of insanity. That's exactly where they are as a party, as a group. And you have only a few. Only a handful, I think we've mentioned most of them this hour, that have turned and said we can't do this anymore. And we have to repeat the point about Alan Dershowitz. If you're anywhere in our age group, you know.
9: Yeah, it's shocking.
8: It's shocking. Yeah,
9: it's almost like you believe you're in a delusional state. If you understand where Dershowitz was and how he has come around to completely rejecting, and I understand exactly what he's saying. He's saying, look, I have fiscal disagreements and things, you know, with the, with the Republicans, and he does.
8: Mm-hmm.
9: You know, he probably would want a much more, socialist federal government spending a lot more money.
8: Mm-hmm. Mm-hmm.
9: It's not sustainable.
8: Right.
9: But he doesn't even get to the fiscal leftism that he has, because what he's looking at is exactly what we have looked at. The racism, the misogyny, the sexism, and the hate, and the pro-death. You know, figuring out, okay, it's assassinate this person. He's looking at that and saying, the other stuff doesn't matter. Right. If this party has institutionalized anti-Semitism, racism, misogyny, sexism, and is justifying political murders, all the other stuff doesn't matter.
8: Right.
9: That's the kind of stuff they're projecting. For years, they have said the other side is that way, and they're bluntly exactly what they claim they hate.
8: Yes.
9: And what they claim the other side is, which yes. the other side isn't. And they're blunt about their identity politics,
8: right.
9: which is the racism, their misogyny of the radical transgender movement, their sexism, and their justification of political death.
8: Yes.
9: Or political murder, excuse
8: right.
9: me, not political death.
8: Right.
9: Political, and in some cases, not political murder. Or it's not, it's business murder.
8: Right.
9: It's, well, I don't like, you know, I don't, even though I signed a contract, you should have gone further, and because you didn't go further on the contract than you are legally obligated, murder is justified. That's the Brian Thompson thing.
8: Yes.
9: That's what it's about.
8: That's what AOC pointed
9: yeah.
8: out. Don't take what we say for granted or for the truth. When we talk about them talking about it, listen to her comments. You just right. quoted it in that article just a few minutes ago.
9: So Dershowitz looks at it and says, forget about all the other stuff. Once you embrace as a political party, a major American political party of the two, racism, misogyny, sexism, pro-murder,
8: yeah.
9: justifying murder,
8: yeah.
9: forget it. We don't need to worry about the other stuff. If they get in power, where the hell will they go?
8: Exactly.
9: We are Red Eye Radio.
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0: We are Red Eye Radio. He's Eric Carlin. I'm Gary McNamara. Welcome and good morning. Very quickly, I can play this audio cut real quick. This is Dershowitz, okay?
1: All right.
0: Very quick. Here we go.
2: I don't think Hitler stood up for the Jewish community and imposed restrictions on Harvard because of its failure to deal with anti-Semitism. Trump is the anti-Hitler. He's exactly the opposite. He's standing up for the Jewish community.
0: There you go. Yeah,
1: there you go. Right there.
0: And that's what's so mind-boggling is none of the stuff makes sense. They never attempt to even connect any dots. There's no critical thinking.
1: They just talk their way around it.
0: Yeah, it's just and, amazing what the left is right now.
1: And make excuses for Plattner.
0: Yeah.
1: Wow.
0: Yep.
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15: Officials in at least six states are monitoring for hantavirus infections following an outbreak aboard a cruise ship.
16: The cruise ship impacted by the deadly hantavirus outbreak will disembark in the Canary Islands off the coast of Africa. The World Health Organization is reassuring people that there's no risk to the public. There are more than 140 passengers and crew aboard the ship, where three people died earlier, but officials say no one is currently showing signs of the hantavirus. 17 Americans on the ship will now be flown to Nebraska, where they'll quarantine and be monitored by a CDC team. Officials in six states are also monitoring nine other Americans who left the boat early.
15: Fox's Chanley Painter with that report. Are we alone in the universe? President Donald Trump says you can decide with newly declassified government documents about unexplained sightings. Fox's Jared Halpern has more from the White House.
17: The Pentagon began releasing previously classified files about UFOs, or as the government calls them, unidentified aerial phenomena. The batch of records includes photographs of strange-looking lights and flying objects appearing to defy the understandings of physics. Records also include testimony from military aviators and transcripts of Apollo 17 astronauts discussing odd sightings. President Trump says the declassification is an effort for complete and maximum transparency, adding people can decide for themselves what the hell is going on. At the White House, Jared Halpern, Fox News.
15: Directors of the Minnesota nonprofit We Push for Peace allegedly used $6.5 million of charitable monies to fund a lavish lifestyle. The allegations are contained in a civil lawsuit announced by the state's attorney general, Keith Ellison. There's been no response to the suit from the nonprofit's former directors. I'm Deborah Valentine. This is Fox News.
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25: 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He is Eric Carley, and I'm Gary McNamara.
26: Hi.
25: Man, I'm telling you, what a roller coaster day it was yesterday on the situation with Iran. But before we go any further, let me just pause for a moment to look here on my phone at my 401k total.
26: Yeah.
25: Okay. Now back to not my personal self-interest here.
26: Okay. yeah.
25: I woke up yesterday. I woke up and then I ended up going back to sleep. But I woke up and so I grabbed my phone. You know, cat jumped on me. By the way, I learned something the other day.
26: What's
0: see,
26: that?
0: See that here? See that there? See that there? There's a couple back here. Scratch marks. The cat dug in deep. I learned something.
26: What's that?
0: I did not know this. I was working in the garden the other day.
26: Yeah.
0: Would have been, what are we, Thursday? So it would have been Tuesday.
26: Okay.
0: Working in the, you know, pulling weeds and putting mulch down and everything else.
26: Yeah.
0: So I've got these garden gloves on that are digging into where the ducks roam and the rabbits go.
26: Yeah.
0: And other stray cats go through. And so I was in there probably for like 3 hours. And, you know, the gloves were whatever. I mean, they probably need to be, you know, shaken out, get the dirt off, and then put in the washer, right? Before, you know, do it again. But I set them down.
26: Uh-huh.
0: I went to the chair, set them down. The cat was right there, and the cat started sniffing the gloves.
26: Oh, yeah. There you go. Mm.
0: Oh, boy.
26: Yeah. Mm.
0: My suggestion to anybody, don't ever do that if you have a cat, especially if they're an indoor cat that aren't used to outdoor smells.
26: Freaking out?
0: Oh, I went. I saw her tail going whap, whap, whap, whap, whap, you know, very irritated.
26: Yeah.
0: And she, I go, and she's got her nose in there. I go, are you all right? And she, rawr! I mean, it was.
26: Wow.
0: It tore my arm apart. I went, what the? And, she, and I read up on it. Mm. And it's like, you know, cat smell is so much greater. And they said, don't ever work in the garden with your garden gloves. Because, you know, it's in Texas. After I got bit by the one spider with the brown recluse one time.
26: Right.
0: Just on the fingertip, but I saw it was, you know, and they can kill you.
26: Yeah.
0: But I was fine. But since that point, I've never gone into the garden without my gloves. And so I didn't know.
26: Yeah, brown recluse put my daughter in the hospital.
0: Yeah.
26: Yeah.
0: I did not know that every single scent, you know, and probably if they pee or manure drop, whatever, in that soil in there, even if it's degraded, the cat smells everything.
26: Yes.
0: And everything that they smell is, we're not used to this.
26: It's a threat.
0: Yeah, this is a threat. And mm-hmm. I was the closest they couldn't. There's right. There's no other living thing there. I was there. Right. So, boom.
26: Yeah.
0: So, really, for about a couple of hours, I had to back off. And then she wanted to go to the garage. So I sent her to the garage, and she was in the car for about 5 hours. Just laying in there, and
26: yeah,
0: she was fine. But I learned something new.
26: Yeah,
0: yeah. So
26: right,
0: that
26: yeah, it's a defensive thing. It's there if it's an indoor cat, they're not used to it. They would be in freak out mode if they go outside. I have a couple of neighbors, actually a few neighbors, that let their cats out at different times. A couple of neighbors let their cats out at night. And I have a deal with the cats. I'm not a cat person, don't own a cat, but I have a deal with them. They can mess in my yard as long as they're on the hunt and the prowl, which they are at night, right? So if they're looking for rodents and, you know, and doing their job, then I'm okay with them being in my yard.
0: I'm not a cat person. I just don't want to pay for rodent control.
26: Yeah.
0: She loves the garage because the garage her.
26: Yeah.
0: But she goes out to the garage, and I'm like, she's the guinea pig if there's a snake out there.
26: Well, you know, I have a coyote. We have a pack of coyotes that live roam fairly close. I don't know where they actually live. I haven't checked their IDs, and because it's wrong to require IDs, and so. I have these coyotes and one female that frequents my yard. And I've seen her a few times, only once this season so far. But what has changed is my large canine, Bella, who passed away last year, is no longer around. And so her scent, even though we would clean up after her in the backyard, her scent was still there. And so they say that was a deterrent. Now I have an 8-foot fence, and it's a pretty good barricade. Squirrels, of course, can climb over it. Raccoons can climb over it. Possum can climb over it. Coyotes don't make the attempt. So far, they haven't. I guess they, you know, probably don't have any interest. But then I saw that, you know, the thing that people may not know is you can actually get wolf urine. And then I thought, well, I don't know if that's going to help, because wolf being a cousin to a coyote might actually attract a female. I'm not sure if that's going to work or not. It works for smaller rodents, but and also I don't have a wolf urine or us store near me, so I'd have to buy it online.
0: Wolf urine.
26: I don't even know how you get them to stand still long enough. But the thing is that you have to get a, you know, you've got to get that scent off of. I always leave my gloves. We have like two outdoor sheds. I always leave them outside anyway. But I have my gloves in my truck that I was working, and I was laying down, you know, the weed and feed, and then some manure based stuff in my lawn. And it's like, I would leave these on the floorboard of my truck, right? These work gloves, just as a habit. That way, if I just decided to stop at the hardware store or whatever, and I needed to go in,
0: right,
26: yeah, you know, and I'd have them, whatever. And so I had to put them in the back end of the truck. It's like, yeah, the smell was a bit too much. I was getting cranky, just like your cat.
0: Oh, yeah. Yeah, I did see a bobcat in my neighborhood, though, on the way home the other day.
26: Yeah.
0: Running across to the, because we've got coyotes, we got bobcats, but they really, yeah, it's such a huge residential area where they don't come in too often. They stay at the perimeter.
26: Yeah.
0: But
26: I think we had some of the coyotes relocated, I think in the last 18 months or so. The city, our city and the city next to it, I think we're having issues because so many new apartment buildings are being built where there were just parks or fields, right? Mm-hmm. And now you've got many more people living there, so I think they relocated some of them.
0: It was a couple of years ago when I was riding my bike, and I went through this bike path in the wooded section, probably about a half mile from my house.
26: Yeah.
0: But it just goes into an area that's pretty deserted. And I remember turning around and coming back, and I could look, and the grass was pretty high. It was like October. And all of a sudden, I saw the grass shaking. It looked like something that was probably like 4 feet high. I went, whoa, is that a big dog or whatever? Mm-hmm. But it was going the opposite. It was going into the woods.
26: Yeah, Smallfoot, maybe. Is that a Bigfoot?
0: Smallfoot. Well, yeah, you know.
26: It's only 4 feet.
0: But it looked like the body, like it was a big dog or something.
26: Yeah,
0: I'm just.
26: Yeah.
0: And as I was, you know, riding by, and I said, okay, ride by real quick. You don't know what it is. And, you know, yell out a little bit. And yeah, when I went, I turned and I saw it was probably about 50 feet away, staring right back at me. Either it was the biggest bobcat ever in the history of bobcats, or it was a mountain lion.
26: Yeah. Wow.
0: Now they do exist here. They don't really, you know, they're more, you know, traveling through. Mm-hmm. But I looked at that. I didn't stop. And I just glanced quickly. It might have been just a bobcat, and maybe just right, because of the way I was looking at it, you know, the head looked bigger. But I looked at that thing, was staring at me. I tore posterior out of there.
26: Yeah.
0: But it didn't look like it was interested, you know, right, at all. It was just observing. In fact, it was moving away, you know, initially from me. So I'd gone by there. So it must have come out to see what happened. And then when I went by, when I turned around, it was going back in again.
26: Right.
0: So, yeah. And I'm like, at that point, I'm like, oh boy,
26: saw a mountain lion in Colorado one time, and it was perched on top of this hill. It wasn't exactly a mountain, but we were headed up the mountain, on Highway 12, the Highway of Legends, and saw this mountain lion and got up there in this resort that my parents used to go to with their RV, owned by a friend of ours. Well, we became friends because my parents went there for so long. And I was staying there in one of their cabins, and he came out and told me that his wife actually was attacked by a mountain lion in that area, in that same area.
0: Wow.
26: Yeah.
0: Yeah. So, but they're very rare. Mountain lions, extremely rare,
26: yeah,
0: here. But,
26: yeah,
0: but,
26: yeah.
0: It was like, but my point was the cat jumped up, you know, cat knew I was waking up, jumps up on top of me.
26: Yeah.
0: Laying on top of me. I grabbed my phone. I'm looking at my phone this morning, and I'm like, uh-oh. You know, because I'm reading the analysis on the Axios story about the one-page deal with Iran. I don't know how much it was the truth, but I was reading other analysis on it that was going, wow, the president's going backwards. And I went, uh-oh, there's better not be a Costanza moment. Remember when George Costanza, we always mention all the time, was dealing to get the pilot with Jerry, and he was negotiating down instead of up.
26: Mm-hmm.
0: Right. And so
26: fell back asleep again. Again, I didn't get into detail of it. It was just my thought, better not be going back. He can't sell that to, you know, he's not going to be able to sell that, you know, to people who want this thing, want Iran, and at the minimum, want all the nuclear weapons gone. By the time we got to the, by the time I woke up and did a few things and got middle of the day, I'm like, oh, okay, that's not the case.
1: Yeah.
26: And this is one of the things that he said yesterday that I went, oh, okay, it's still about, you know, the red line is still the same.
1: Yeah.
26: You need to get rid of it. Maybe 30 days, whatever, but that looks like that almost fell apart. You hear they shot at that one Iranian tanker.
0: Right, yeah.
26: And took out the rudder.
0: Yeah.
26: And I saw that, I go, okay, it's just up and down. You don't know what to believe and what not to believe, but right. Here's the president yesterday. Here we go.
2: So, President, you've had some recent back and forth with Pope Leo. I understand Secretary of State Marco Rubio is going to meet with the Pope tomorrow. What message do you hope he delivers to the Pope?
3: Well, I can tell you this, that as far as the Pope is concerned, it's very simple. Whether I make him happy or I don't make him happy, Iran cannot have a nuclear weapon.
26: When he said that yesterday, I went, oh, okay.
1: Yeah.
26: He hasn't backed off.
1: No.
26: You know, there may be different things. And I agree. I mean, one thing they talk about is they don't know what faction is in power.
1: No,
26: I mean, to make a deal, they don't know who they're making a deal with. By the way, and of course, the leftist media pounding on him. He's attacking the Pope again. No, he wasn't.
1: No.
26: That's a totally legitimate point of view to have.
1: Yes.
26: I don't know where the Pope's going on this, but if he believes, you know, that Iran should have a nuclear weapon, we disagree.
1: Yeah.
26: And that's fine.
1: Right. Well, it's, and again,
26: I thought that was overblown to begin with, the whole Pope thing.
1: You know, and I don't know, again, it's hard to know what's going on behind the scenes with Iran. You take a shot, take out the rudder. Reminds me of what Iran was doing back when the embargo against them was on, and what they were doing to tankers in the Strait of Hormuz. And they, every time that they would fire, or their surrogates would attack one of these tankers, they would do it above the waterline. And the reason they did it above the waterline is because they didn't want to sink it. They just wanted to do the damage and make a statement. And so we have the capability of taking out whatever craft Iran has in the water, without a doubt. And I think right now, this is it's the balancing act between everything we've talked about. Completing the mission, but also winning the midterm. And the problem is that the cost of energy, and we have to keep in mind, it's not just us filling up our gas tanks, it's diesel too, and diesel is passed on through a fuel surcharge to us for everything that's shipped on a truck. So all of this is impacting us in at compounding levels in terms of the economy. And it is one of these delicate balances, and I'm wondering if I talked about this, I don't know, a few weeks ago. I'm wondering if the play here is you kind of pretend like you're talking and you get the election behind you, but as long as you're pretending like you're talking, then the problem with that is energy prices aren't going to change. They're not going to come down, and that could greatly affect the election.
26: I can guarantee, you know, one of the criticisms that he heard from Republicans, that the deal was, well, we'll have a 30-day thing on this where we continue the negotiations. Republicans don't want that.
1: Right.
26: Republicans politically either want him to end it,
1: yeah,
26: and say we have, you know, we put it by us, or finish it.
1: Right. Yeah.
26: But the fact is, if you keep extending it, it means gasoline prices are going to remain high. The stock market's going to be going up and down and up and down and up and down, you know, based on that. And you see how volatile it was yesterday.
1: Oh, my gosh.
26: Just with the Axios story, the stock market skyrocketed.
1: Yeah.
26: That's why I was kidding when I was saying I actually was not looking at my 401k.
1: Yeah.
26: But that's, you know, the problem. We said it yesterday and the day before and the day before that. Strategically, the president is winning.
1: Yeah.
26: The United States holds all the cards militarily and strategically. The problem is domestic prices. That's it. Yeah, it is.
0: That's the problem.
26: Yep.
0: And it's the midterm.
26: Yep.
0: And it's the fact that if you don't get it done one way or another, a Democrat, you'll still be president, so you can stop the Democrats from, you know, with the veto power, but you've got to come to some kind of a deal. And the Iranian, especially the Iranian Revolutionary Guard, is looking at it going, we'll wait till the midterms, and he can't do anything.
26: Right.
0: And, yeah. And because Democrats are going to win, because so let's just keep stringing him along. 30 days, fine with us.
26: Right.
0: You know, and yeah. As we said before, and it's not talked about enough, the Iranian Revolutionary Guard looks at this and say, if we're out of power, we're dead.
26: Yes.
0: If we agree with the president, we're dead. If we disagree with the president, we're dead. So we might as well disagree with the president.
26: Right. And we can hold the line indefinitely. We don't have a clock. November 3rd is the clock for the president,
0: right?
26: Politically here at home.
0: Unless, again, inside the government, the factions are fighting to the point of whatever kind of coup you could have in a government which is completely and totally disjointed right now.
26: Yeah.
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5: Spring drought across three-fifths of the nation raised interest in USDA's initial pasture and rangeland condition report for the year. And meteorologist Brad Rippey says for the period ending May 3rd,
6: it should not be too much of a surprise to see that our national number for pasture and rangeland rated in very poor to poor condition stands at 41% on May 3rd. Meanwhile, just 30% of the country reporting good to excellent pasture and rangeland condition ratings.
5: The Great Plains and Southeast, both drought-plagued, include several states reporting over 50% very poor to poor pasture and rangeland conditions.
6: There is, however, a glimmer of good news in this initial report, and that is that we're looking pretty good in parts of the Midwest.
5: With pasture and condition ratings above 70% good to excellent in states such as Iowa, Missouri, and Ohio. I'm Rod Bain reporting for the U.S. Department of Agriculture in Washington, D.C.
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0: We're Red Eye Radio. He is Eric Cronin. I'm Gary McNamara. So I know the markets yesterday reacted in a positive way. I didn't react in any way because I still don't have any more information than I did a couple of days ago. I still don't know where these negotiations are going. The only thing I do know is every time you extend it, the Iranian Revolutionary Guard believes you're weak.
26: Right, yeah.
0: You may... Right. I'm not saying he is weak.
26: Right.
0: I'm saying that's what they believe.
26: Right.
0: Because that's been the history of the United States. Mm-hmm. They'll crumble.
26: Right. They'll stop.
0: Yeah. Yeah.
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0: And I'm Gary McNamara along with Eric Harley, the death of Ted Turner and the life of Ted Turner coming up in just a minute.
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0: You know, with how Ted Turner changed the media landscape, without question, it's funny how when I think of Ted Turner, the first image that comes to my mind is the Atlanta Braves playing a game. It had to be sometime in the 90s. And the whole stadium's doing the tomahawk chop. And Jane Fonda's there looking really ticked off about it.
21: Yeah. Yeah, right. It's, well, WTCG, it was the super channel, one of the super channels, it on, and I like WGN out of Chicago, on cable for the rest of us, right, around the country. Mm-hmm. And I know here in Texas, we watch WTCG on the weekends for the wrestling. But, WTCG, stood for Watch This Channel Grow. That was 1970. Next thing you know, CNN, I'm not sure if there's an apology that is due to anyone based on that. But if you look at the media empire that he built, and another thing that isn't always talked about. I mean, he was a top-notch sailor. This guy could, he could sail. Also, landowner, the fourth largest landowner in the U.S., 2 million acres. And that's, you know, there, if you talk about, going out and being very active and pursuing your, I guess, the American dream, really, then Ted Turner would be one of those where you could just look at the model of how he built his companies and how he invested his money. And it's a tremendous success story. There's no way around that. President Trump had some kind words. You know, it's an interesting day. If someone of note passes away and good things are said about that person by both Donald Trump and Jane Fonda. So there's that. Of course, Jane Fonda married to him for years and had some very kind words about him. President Trump knew him, and they were good friends, had some kind words about him on Truth Social. But I always look at, you and I love to look into business models of companies, but especially when you can go back and trace everything back to the founder and follow the story along. President Trump alluded to the idea that that Ted Turner may not have liked the direction of CNN once he sold it. I really don't put much thought into that one way or the other. I know John Malone had talked about bringing CNN back. John Malone, another media mogul, and also owns 2.2 million acres of land in the U.S., part of the Warner Brothers group now, but was talking about bringing CNN back to the CNN headline days, and you and I kind of yawned at that because we're beyond that in terms of people's sensibility. I don't know what Ted Turner thought of CNN and his later years, but building that empire is not a small thing. If you go back to CNN, really where I guess they made their name was the first Gulf War and the coverage. Bernie Shaw, Wolf Blitzer, all of them that were covering that first Gulf War. And I remember a friend of mine, we were having dinner, and I said, so you going, you know, after dinner, you going somewhere? He says, nope, we're going to go home and watch the war. And all that was basically playing out on CNN and their live coverage of the first Gulf War. But then beyond that, of course, everything, a lot of stuff became opinionated, especially in the primetime hours. Well, and then 24/7. And it's where it is today. CNN is struggling. And I can't tell you how to correct that business model. I don't know. What's interesting is that Paramount is making the play now for Warner Brothers, which would include CNN as a property. And I don't know if that means Barry Weiss is going to be the head of CNN News as well as CBS News. I'm not sure if that's going to play out if that sale goes through, if that acquisition goes through. But it's always an interesting story when you follow the building of an empire.
26: I think it's always intriguing, the ups and downs. What, regardless of what I think about the person, he had his liberal qualities and espoused those a lot. Remember he wrote a check to the government. What was that? What was the point he was trying to make? He wrote a check to the government. Was it for debt? What was it? I forget what it was for, but he was trying to make a point. And I don't remember how large the check was, but it was like, yeah, all right. You know, we get the point, but a very unique personality and certainly a driven individual.
0: I remember he took over $100 million and gave it into a group to address population growth, which really, when you think about it, is bizarre.
26: Yeah.
0: I can't remember what year it was, but when he did that, it was just like,
26: yeah. He donated approximately $31 million to the U.S. government. And the money was designated to pay off a specific debt the United States owed to the United Nations. So
0: look, he had bizarre opinions. For example, he believed that Iran should be able to have a nuclear weapon. For example, to talk about current things.
26: Yeah,
0: and I remember him saying, he said, "Well, you know, the United States has tens of thousands. Israel has them. Why can't Iran?"
26: Right.
0: I mean, that came off as so incredibly naive because do you know anybody who has that position today? Even Democrats? Do any Democrats have that position?
26: I haven't heard them espouse that position, but right. If you ask them the question, a few of them might agree.
0: Somebody asked Mamdani that question.
26: Yeah.
0: We need somebody on the left to say yes, they should. But yeah, so I mean, he could have bizarre opinions because people went, what the hell is he talking about? Iran is not Israel. You know, I love the moral equivalency of a authoritarian theocracy, which is, you know, basically, you know, a dictatorship of a power council to a modern Western democracy of Israel. I've always loved how people attempt to make that moral equivalency and just say it. And he would do that all the time. And I thought that's, to me, where he became wacko on issues.
26: Yeah. Yeah, he was far beyond eccentric. He was just off the rails.
0: The money he spent to stop, you know, population growth into the mid-90s and late 90s, he was still promoting, you know, we've got to stop this population growth.
26: Right.
0: Yeah, that's a problem, isn't it?
26: Yeah. Mm-hmm. Yeah.
0: Nobody's talking. You know what people are talking about the problem is now? Lack of population growth.
26: We're at a very, very low birth rate, for sure. Maybe he was worried about that because of how much land he owed. Worried about having to give that up, right? I'm not going to be able to keep my 2 million acres if we keep up this boom in population.
0: I saw a just documentary yesterday, and I was doing work around the house. And you have YouTube on, and it just, you know, it's in random shuffle. And it came out, and it was so funny because it was about New York, and it said, people don't understand New York at all. People think New York and they think New York City. And they were talking about how big the Adirondacks, are.
26: Yeah.
0: You know, just how desolate New York can be and how, and it was a great point in this documentary. They were pointing out how everybody outside of New York City is furious at the power that New York City has, and the culture outside of New York City is completely different in the rest of the state.
26: Yeah.
0: And it's like, you know, because I would get that all the time. I don't get it as much anymore, but people would say, you can't be from New York. You don't have the accent. I'm from Buffalo. I have a Buffalo accent.
26: Yeah.
0: And it's like, no, I'm not from New York City.
26: Right.
0: The culture of Western New York, you know, Buffalo, Rochester, Syracuse, even Albany. Albany wouldn't be in Syracuse, wouldn't be Western. They'd be more central. But the culture is completely different. So totally, and in the rural areas. Oh.
26: Yeah.
0: We said this before because people go, New York's as liberal as it can be. Mm. Yeah, in the urban areas, they are. The suburbs and the rural areas, absolutely not. I bet you that I could go back in a couple of weeks when I go to see Dad again. I bet you I could go out just 10 minutes from my father's house and I would see anti-gun control signs on people's houses.
1: Hmm.
0: Still yeah. from, well, that 10 years ago when they passed that, the new gun control law.
1: Right, yeah.
0: Bet you would still see, because they were all over the place.
1: Mm-hmm, mm-hmm.
0: Yeah, I mean, it's, you know, rest in peace. He had been sick for a lot of years, though, I think.
1: Yeah. He gave a billion, in 97, he took $1 billion, and because he couldn't give it directly to the UN, started the United Nations Foundation. It was a public charity to broaden U.S. support for the United Nations. Yeah.
0: Mm.
1: Yeah.
0: I
1: got nothing to say there. You know what I mean? It tells you where he is.
0: Yes.
1: I mean, it was beyond bizarre. I understand Trump being friends with him because they were both business moguls.
0: Yeah.
1: There was no way they weren't going to rub elbows at some point.
0: I'm sure if you talk to him, he'd be a nice guy. I remember one time I was working in, this was in New York, in Western New York, and we had to do some type of television commercial down in Atlanta. And I forgot whether it was a Friday or Saturday, but we walked into the CNN. We took a tour and went into where CNN used to be.
1: Mm-hmm.
0: We walked in. The receptionist was there, and we said, yeah, I'm from a radio station. You just wanted to say hi. I'll show you around. She's shown us the studios. We walked through the whole thing.
1: Mm-hmm.
0: It was unbelievable. It was really cool.
1: Wow.
0: And remember how big of a factor CNN was when they first came in.
1: Yeah, I mean,
0: think about the Gulf War and everything else. You mentioned that.
1: The first Gulf War, you know, it was being said, I think they were just kind of joking, that when that all started, their set was basically made out of cardboard. I mean, they didn't really have much in terms of equipment. I mean, it was a very small operation, relatively speaking, compared to what cable news, I guess, is today. But it was all about the coverage of the first Gulf War. I mean, everybody was watching Bernie Shaw, Wolf Blitzer, and anybody else that was covering the war.
0: Who?
1: Yeah. Bernie Shaw.
0: No.
1: Wolf Blitzer.
0: Yeah. I can't believe you went to the same high school I did. I just wanted to say that was all.
1: I know. I can't believe you bring it up every time we say his name.
0: I'm jealous.
1: It is jealousy, isn't it?
0: He's a more popular alumni than I am.
1: Yeah, clearly.
0: Yeah. We are Red Eye Radio.
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4: U.S.-Iran squabbles continue. I'm Chris DeMeo, Fox News. Fighting flares up again between the U.S. and Iran as Washington awaits an answer from Tehran on a peace proposal.
5: Now, all was calm today in the UAE after three different missile and drone attacks from Iran earlier this week, and after U.S. destroyers came under attack in the Strait of Hormuz on two separate occasions. On the latter, Secretary of State Marco Rubio said U.S. forces launched a...
6: Only stupid countries don't shoot back when you're shot at, and we're not a stupid country.
5: And a senior British official telling our own Brett Baer the UK is getting in on the action, dispatching a Type 45 destroyer to the region. HMS Dragon has air defense capability, but cannot launch land attack missiles like our destroyers fire those Tomahawk cruise missiles. And the French have sent their only aircraft carrier to the Red Sea after a recent transit through the Suez Canal.
4: That's Fox's Lucas Tomlinson. A Frontier Airlines plane struck and killed a person on the runway at Denver Airport late Friday night after the person climbed the airport's perimeter fence.
7: Frontier Flight 4345 was hurtling down the runway, taking off for Los Angeles, when they struck a person who had gotten out onto the runway. Here's radio traffic right after the collision.
8: We just hit somebody. We have an engine fire.
7: Smoke was reported in the cabin, and passengers were evacuated via slides as a precautionary measure. The Airbus A321 was carrying 224 passengers and seven crew members. Airport officials say they checked the fence line after the incident, finding it intact. The identity of the person, though, is still unknown. And the runway where the incident took place was shut down for a time so investigators could do their work. But according to airport officials, the accident scene has now been cleared, and the runway is back open.
4: That's Fox's Max Gordon. North Korea updating its constitution to require an automatic nuclear strike if Kim Jong-un is assassinated. The change reportedly comes after Iran's supreme leader was killed by Israel in an airstrike. 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
9: How did I lose weight? And I did. Lean, right here. I did. I love this stuff. Listen, Brickhouse Nutrition been with me for a long time. 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True story, I never minded being 235, but you know what minded? 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
4: Nearly a dozen people injured Saturday after a boat exploded in North Miami Beach.
10: Miami-Dade Fire Rescue, along with Coast Guard and FWC, responded to reports of a possible boat explosion on the water and multiple injuries.
4: Miami-Dade Fire Rescue Battalion Chief Juan Arreyes. A cruise ship stricken by a new hantavirus outbreak arrives to Spain's Canary Islands as passengers wait to begin deboarding and embark on their journey home.
11: The hantavirus plagued MV Hondius arrives off the coast of the Canary Islands. There are more than 140 passengers and crew on board. They're expected to begin disembark in a few hours from now, then going straight to the airport. 8 cases of hantavirus have been linked to the ship and 3 people have died. 17 Americans on the ship will now be flown to Nebraska to be monitored by a CDC team.
4: Fox's Chanley Painter. Officials from the World Health Organization are saying the disease, which comes from rodents, is not easily contractable. Well, Sunday is Mother's Day.
12: Celebrations paying tribute to maternal figures can be traced back to the ancient Greeks, but it wasn't until 1908 that the idea spread in the U.S. It all started after activist Anna Jarvis sent hundreds of carnations to her late mother's West Virginia church to celebrate her life and legacy. In 1914, President Woodrow Wilson declared the second Sunday in May as a public expression of our love and reverence for the mothers of our country. And while you can't put a price tag on love, it seems Americans are rolling out the red carpet to show mom how much she matters. The National Retail Federation revealing Mother's Day spending this year is expected to hit a record $38 billion. Kristen Goodwin, Fox News.
4: A suicide bomber and gunman killed 12 police officers in an attack on a security post in Pakistan, detonating an explosives-filled vehicle. I'm Chris DeMayo. This is Fox News.
9: How did I lose weight? And I did. Lean, right here. I did. I love this stuff. 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So chatting with Miles. I'm up at like 2:35. True story. I never minded being 2:35, but you know what minded? 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
14: all across America. We are Red Eye Radio. He is Eric Carly, and I'm Gary McNamara. Good morning.
15: Hello.
14: Well, apparently my city has made national news.
15: Yeah?
14: We're going to hear from the New York Post, and I still don't fully understand the story yet. There's questions that I have.
15: Right.
14: And to hear from the New York Post, a Texas city scrapped a Muslim-only holiday event hosted by an Islamic group at a taxpayer-funded water park hours after Governor Greg Abbott threatened to pull state funding if it went forward. Grand Prairie, Texas city officials axed the upcoming Muslim Eid event at Epic Indoor Park on Wednesday night. By the way, I go by it every single day on my way to work and on my way back from work. And it's right around the corner from my vet.
15: Okay.
14: Not my vet, my cat's vet.
15: Right. You don't get treated there.
14: No. I'm not like Kramer taking the dog pills.
15: Right.
14: It's interesting because the Fox story that I read before has that they doesn't have that they have the Grand Prairie axe the event, and I saw that on X when I was coming into work. Grand Prairie officials axe the upcoming event at Epic Indoor Park Wednesday night, shortly after the Republican governor warned Mayor Ron Jensen that the state would yank $530,000 in public safety grants if the gathering initially advertised as exclusively reserved for Muslims wasn't shut down. After further review and in the best interest of the city of Grand Prairie, the June 1st event at Epic Waters Indoor Water Park has been canceled, a city spokesperson told the Post in a statement. Earlier Wednesday, Abbott fired off a blistering letter to the city blasting the Department of Public Works Epic event held at the city-owned indoor park for the past 2 years as discriminatory and a constitutional violation after it was initially closed to the public and strictly catered to Muslim attendees. Now, here's my question that I have, because this is where I have questions on the law. There are places, for example, we used to rent out a hockey rink all the time.
15: Right.
14: And, you know, and it was just a group of us playing hockey. Now, we weren't in any event.
15: Right.
14: But did they rent it out? Were they going to rent the entire place? Because if Catholics wished to rent, if there was a Catholic group that wished to rent it, or a Presbyterian group that wished to rent it, and so obviously it would be Presbyterian only, because you're all Presbyterians. If you rent it, does that violate state law?
15: It's city-owned. It's city-owned property, and I think that's where the problem is that the governor had. Is if it were a privately owned skating rink or venue, and you go in and you book it for a private event, then you can have whoever and exclude whoever you want. But if it's city-owned, then it's unconstitutional. Based on the fact that it was that other religions, people of other religions, would not be able to attend.
14: So then it appeared to me that they rented it out.
15: Right.
14: That they, which means you pay to rent it.
15: I didn't see that verbatim.
14: But neither have I. That's my question. I haven't seen that.
15: But I think if it's city-owned property, I don't know if, again, if that's allowed.
14: Well, for example, I know you couldn't go in and you couldn't, for example, say, okay, we're the KKK and we're having the KKK water park party. Or if, for example, it was a city owned outdoor pool and they had the KKK tanning party.
15: Yeah, right.
14: Which might cause some controversy.
15: Right.
14: You know, if you were the KKK or the White Aryan Nation's tanning party, you know, might not go over, you know, well, even with some of your own members.
15: Well, there was one time when they tried to book an event where they were going to go to a park, a city-owned park, and clean up the trash, but it turns out they were only going to pick up the white trash. was shut down.
14: No, my point is you couldn't, for example, say, we are renting the city-owned property for a white-only event.
15: Right. Right.
14: So you have to basically, you cannot have rules that are against the discrimination of the guy. And I'm assuming if it was city owned, I don't even know how they fund. I can't remember how they funded it. They probably funded it with the sales tax.
15: Was there any
14: state money that went into it?
15: I don't know about in terms of the building.
14: Or is it just the fact that there's government? I'll have to do some research on it because I'm still a little bit confused by the story.
15: But it is city owned, and so you can't do that with city owned property. You can't have groups come in where it would discriminate. And that's exactly what the governor, where the governor applied the pressure. He said, this is unconstitutional.
14: Does that mean a mega church can't rent it out?
15: Likely. If they were going to exclude and say no others, because originally this is going to be Muslim only allowed in.
14: Right.
15: And based on that, he said no. Now, had they rented it out and said a Muslim, a group of us Muslims are going to be there, but anybody can come in, and they were going to allow anybody in, that might
14: different. But if you pay to rent something, you get to choose who you want, and anybody can't come into a private function.
15: But not with government-owned property. Yeah. Well, no. No, not based on that. You could say our group of workers for this particular organization, that might pass constitutional muster, but if it's based on religion, you can't. And if you go in and you try and rent it and say, okay, this ethnicity only, you also can't do that.
14: Right, exactly. Right. So is that where they are? I just have questions as to where the law actually goes and what the limits are. But it blew up pretty quickly.
15: Mm-hmm. Yeah.
14: In fact, I got some emails going, Gary, what's going on in your time? Going, huh? Well, I didn't even know about it until like yesterday morning. It wasn't that well publicized.
15: Right.
14: Until really started yesterday afternoon. Right. Where it became a national story and you started seeing it everywhere. Mm-hmm. I didn't even see it. For example, I didn't see it on Nextdoor. I see everything on Nextdoor in my neighborhood.
15: Yeah.
14: And they complain about everything on Nextdoor.
15: Mm-hmm.
14: Who's letting their cats out?
15: Or who let the dogs out?
14: Who let the dogs out?
15: Who? Yeah.
14: We know that Muslim-only community that was supposed to be up near Plano, that's done. You can't have that.
15: Right.
14: You can't have that really for any type of, which would violate the state and federal rights of people.
15: Right.
14: To be able to move where you wish to move.
15: Right.
14: So, but yeah, I still have a few questions on it. I just to get into the minutia of the law. Mm-hmm. And exactly what the scenario was. Because initially it was like, I thought, what do you mean? You can't have it's open to everybody and you're saying it's a Muslim-only event? Well, are you renting it? Well, I was confused, and I'm still confused with that. I don't know whether they actually rented it. You had the same thing. You didn't see where they specifically said, we rented out and paid for it.
15: No, I didn't see that.
14: But even if you do that, if you discriminate on the basis of religion in the state of Texas, you can't do that.
15: Because it is government-owned property. It's city-owned property, so you can't do that.
14: Right.
15: So.
14: Which gets into another thing. So should our city be funding a water park? But that's for another day.
15: Yeah. Well, I mean, I'm assuming there's a user fee that applies that you have to pay some kind of admission to get in, right?
14: Yeah.
15: So.
14: Yeah.
15: Yeah.
14: The senior citizen center is right there.
15: Right.
14: And you know how I know that?
15: You get invitations all the time?
14: No, because I joined it to swim, and then I actually, because it cost me nothing because I think my insurance covered it.
15: Mm.
14: But I think that's also city owned, which is right. I never went. I never ended up going.
15: Right.
14: It was like a Kramer episode.
15: Yeah.
14: It was like it was another Seinfeld episode. I went in there and I'm like, looking, like, who are all these old people? I don't want to be around all these old people.
15: Fine.
14: Gary, you're old.
15: They're doing water ballet.
14: And then as soon as I walked out, it was like the Kramer at Del Boca Vista. All of a sudden, all these I'm going to my car and all these ambulances pull up. They're taking somebody out.
15: Well, I know. It happens. Yeah.
14: So, but I never, it's like 8 miles from my house. And I'm like, I like having a pool I can swim in right outside my door. I like having a bike I can ride. I like having the gym in my house.
15: Right.
14: Anything else takes too much time in my life. I don't have the time.
15: By the way, WFAA phrases it as a private rental. That's a TV station here in Dallas, also a news partner of our flagship, WBAP. But from WFAA.com, the city initially said it was working to ensure all policies and procedures were followed with the private rental, but pulled the plug of the event Wednesday after the governor threatened to pull $530,000 in state public safety grants unless it was canceled. Again, the governor posted on X, it's religious discrimination, it's unconstitutional. Let this be a lesson to local officials. Facilities funded by all taxpayers are not just for a subset of Texans. So there you have it.
14: So that means you couldn't, if it was Presbyterian or Baptist, you could not have a Baptist-only rental.
15: Right.
14: Is that the state constitution or the federal constitution?
15: I think it's the state constitution. But, like, you can go into certain indoor facilities and you can, like hotels, you can rent ballrooms, right?
14: By the way, it's an indoor water park.
15: Right, yeah.
14: Yeah.
15: Yeah. So. And you can, so you could, if they said, okay, we're going to have a room where we're going to have a gathering, if they have that, I don't know. But if they had that, you can go to, lots of facilities and rent part of the facility for a certain gathering. Since this is city owned, I don't know if there could have been a compromise for them to say, okay, we're going to rent out part of this. But the thing is, you wouldn't get exclusive access to it. And the point would be is that the Muslim group that wanted to rent it, wanted to have this Muslim-only gathering, is that they wanted what they consider to be proper attire. And if you include, if it was going to include and allow for others to be there that were not Muslim, they couldn't control that. So that would be the conflict with them, I'm guessing.
14: And the other thing is, if you rent it out, you're not renting it out. It's not like when we used to play hockey and you play at 1 a.m.
15: Mm-hmm.
14: You rent it out during normal hours, which means you'd be closing it down for the public.
15: Right, yeah. And again, unless you were just renting out a certain space of it, part of a venue, but in this case, I don't see a way to do that. There wasn't a way to do that. You know, because you want access to all the entire park. You know, it's the whole point.
14: You know, I've thought of going, but I'm an old man. I don't want to take off my shirt.
15: I don't take off my shirt to shower, so that's not happening. My shirts are clean, though. I'll tell you that.
14: They are
15: clean.
14: When I said that, I went back to that picture that I saw of Iggy Pop the other day with his shirt off. I'm like, no, dude, it's got to go back on. Dude, come on.
15: Yeah, at first I thought he was wearing a leather vest, so it was bad.
14: Well, I believe that more people should cover up, but it's not a religious conviction.
15: Yeah, no. It's just the ew factor. Yeah.
14: Right.
15: Yeah.
14: We are Red Eye Radio.
15: Brought to you by FPPF, Fuel Power Max.
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9: how did I lose weight? 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I never minded being 2:35, but you know what minded? 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
14: We're Red Eye Radio. He's Eric Carly, and I'm Gary McNamara. You know, one of the things that we've been talking about the last couple of days is the California gubernatorial debate, then the mayoral debate in of L.A. that went on last night. And it's obvious that, you know, and I think that's, you know, you can look at California as a benchmark of where liberalism has gone and whether they want to continue it. And it's just fascinating to watch all these people, these Democrats that have caused the problem, say they're there to solve the problem, but they want to keep the policies that cause the problem in place. And interestingly enough, I like this Degan McDowell from Fox Business News talking about Katie Porter, talking about the fact that all illegal immigrants should be able to get free health care. And she says, does she even pay attention to what's going on? Here we go. Listen to this here. This is beautiful.
0: Katie Porter, I love that she wants to be the governor of California and doesn't even know the recent history in the state. California spent a decade through 2024 opening up Medi-Cal, which is the state Medicaid program, making it available to illegal migrants. Most, and at the very end, it became available even to young, working age illegals. Medi-Cal, wide open, first in the nation state to do that. That lasted 2 years because so many illegals enrolled in it. And it was a massive incentive for people to cross the border and come into the U.S., into California illegally. It was such a tsunami of enrollees and cost exploded that they had to pause enrollment. So the state froze new enrollment at the beginning of this year, January 1, for undocumented adults, 19 and older, illegals, because the expansion cost $2.7 billion more than originally projected, and California was saddled with a $12 billion budget deficit.
14: Yeah, so when they're all being asked, you should we have, and they're all, yep, and she's like, absolutely, it's our obligation to do this.
15: Yeah.
14: It's like they stopped it because they can't afford it.
15: They can't.
14: But look, I'm all for, you know, I've changed a little bit now. I'm all for, and please understand anybody who's a conservative in California, but go for it. We've got to have, we've got federalism. States can do what they want on so many different things. Go ahead.
15: Yeah, sure.
14: Go ahead. Tax the daylights out of everybody. Do it. In New York, go do it. We're not going to stop them, so let's stop. If you're a conservative, we should be encouraging them to do this to show that it fails. Unless it fails miserably and blows up in their face, people in this country aren't going to change, and independents are still going to sit there and say, government can save me. Government can take care of me. Someone else can pay my freight.
15: Mm-hmm.
14: So do it. Go ahead. These states, you can have free health care for everybody that's paid for somebody else unless they leave your state.
15: Right.
14: Do it. Go ahead. Go.

0: WMA.
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8: And he's Eric Harley and I'm Gary McNamara. Good morning. Let's play this from a couple of nights ago. Part of the debate here, and the question was asked, would you finish the high-speed rail?
5: Yeah.
8: And you see, Bashara answer was great. Low-speed delivery of high-speed rail, no. But high-speed delivery over high-speed rail of high-speed rail, yes. And I just want to play it because then Steve goes, what the hell does that mean? Here we go. Yeah. Here we go.
9: Cheaper than it's been projected.
10: Okay, Sheriff Bianco.
11: No, I would rather arrest the people that stole our money.
10: All right.
9: That would be on brand for you doing things that are illegal.
12: No, stop spending taxpayers' money on pointless things and improve our roads, which are the worst in the country because of Democrat policies.
10: Mr. Stein.
13: Yes, we need Secretary of Transportation.
14: The slow speed delivery of high speed rail, no, but a high speed delivery of high speed rail, yes.
12: What does that mean?
14: That means we get rid of all the bureaucracy that has caused all this litigation.
8: And then it got to be like The View there.
5: Yeah.
8: or CNN.
5: Right. Exactly.
8: Interesting. And it was an advisor to Biden. Was on yesterday and said everybody hated Bashara in the Biden administration. They viewed him as the most incompetent. And he was viewed as the absolute most incompetent person in the whole Biden administration. And that came from Democrats. But that's a perfect answer. Would you continue? Would you finish the high-speed rail? Well, yes, but it wouldn't be low-speed delivery for high-speed rail. It would be high-speed delivery for high-speed rail.
5: What?
8: They really do believe. They believe that the people of California, somebody like Bashara and the Democrats up there that caused the problems that you have in California and claiming they're going to fix it.
5: Right.
8: They believe that the Democrats in California and the independents that vote for them are complete idiots.
5: Yeah, they do.
8: They really do.
5: They absolutely
8: do. They absolutely do.
5: Yep. Yep.
8: And we'll see if that ever changes.
5: Yeah, we'll see. You know, how that turns out. I love it. High-speed delivery of high-speed rail. How about the no delivery of the train to nowhere?
8: Oh, my gosh. What's it up to now? Like $250 billion?
5: Yeah.
8: It's going to keep going up and up and up and up and up and up because it's not supposed to be finished. I think that we will have landed on... Here's the question.
5: Okay.
8: Will we have landed on Mars... before the high-speed rail is finished in California?
5: We will populate Mars before the high-speed rail is finished in California. Fully. They'll be complaining about overpopulation of Mars before high-speed rail in California is done. There will be protests on Mars.
8: Ted Turner's heirs will be giving millions of dollars to stop the overpopulation of Mars.
5: Well, and there will be the No Earthling Kings rallies on Mars before we see the high-speed rail in California.
8: And I don't know who was it. I think it was a star who said, well, we have to get rid of all this litigation. Well, where did the litigation... It's the environmental litigation. The litigation, all the litigation is not coming from Republicans.
5: No.
8: The litigation is coming from all the environmental rules that you created.
5: Yes.
8: And now you want to get rid of the environmental rules. I mean, they're talking circles.
5: Yeah. Yeah.
8: They're
5: as
8: just,
5: they always do.
8: As
5: they always do.
8: Bashara was best, though. No. Low-speed delivery of high-speed rail, no. High-speed delivery of high-speed rail, yes.
5: Yes.
8: Did they workshop that in a meeting? Here's how they answer this question.
5: Yeah, probably.
8: Wow.
5: Yeah.
8: Now let's play this. This is from Citadel CEO Ken Griffin, who, remember, Mondami went in front of his place and said, we're going to tax this guy.
5: Yeah.
8: Because he has a, $200 million place or whatever.
5: Right, yeah.
8: We're going to tax him. Well, he made it clear. Okay, we're going to be moving jobs out of New York City. Made it clear on CNBC. Here we go. Listen to this one.
15: The only decision that we've made with no regrets in the last few days is to expand the size of our office footprint in our new Miami headquarters.
10: Just in the last few days you made that?
15: Yes.
10: In reaction to New York?
15: In reaction to New York. We filed the permit with the city of Miami. We've added several hundred thousand square feet of new space in our new building. We will add far more jobs in Miami over the next decade as an immediate and direct consequence of the mayor's poor decision here with respect to his posting of that video.
8: What I found interesting is that, you know, remember when that projection came out of as to the population of Texas, which would be by in 75 years, by the end of this century,
16: right,
8: will be 100 million. And Dallas-Fort Worth itself will almost have the population of California.
16: You know,
8: it does right now. Well, California's at 40, be like over 35 million people in North Texas. And the other prediction they made is that New York City will no longer be the financial center of the United States. It will be Miami.
16: And, well, you know what scares me about that population thing? I saw a story the other day that says scientists are closing in on what they believe can happen genetically in order to increase the average lifespan to 200 years. No, thank you. I don't want that. My insurance isn't going to cover it. I'm not paying for it. No, I don't want to be around for that kind of chaos. Look, I want to live a relatively long life. No doubt. 200 years? No.
8: What would be the retirement age for Social Security if we lived to 200?
16: 150.
8: 160.
16: 160. I'm 160 years old. You don't look a day over 140. 160 is the new 120. No.
8: Gary, you're 180 and you're dating a 130-year-old.
16: You know who's behind this?
8: You cradle robber.
16: By the way, you know who's behind this research? Big candles. the birthday candle industry. Big candle. They're the ones behind it. Are you kidding me?
8: Oh my.
16: You know how many candles they'd sell? You know what it takes to get 200 candles on a birthday cake? Big Wax. They're behind it.
8: Oh, wow. Big Wax.
16: Big candle. It's a plot.
8: You know, I'd love to expand and have a long conversation on what society would be like if we all lived till 200.
16: I don't even want to know. I don't even want to know. Man, Walgreens would be so crowded. The line would be out the door every day. Every day. Pharmacies. Oh, man. My gosh. That'd be insane. And Ensure? Every podcaster would be endorsing Ensure. Every podcaster. Yeah.
8: I mean,
16: absolutely.
8: That's a heck of a long time, because if you look at it, I mean, you're talking about 120 years longer than the average person lives. What is it, in the mid 70s, right?
16: Right. Yeah.
8: And remember, that comes down because of accidents.
16: Right.
8: You know, so that comes way down because of
16: right.
8: younger people dying in accidents. It's probably more than that. I will say this though, because my brother and I having conversations about, and I don't know how we got into it a couple of months ago, about all the Hollywood people, you know, when you look at how young they died. And the first thing I look at now is, did they smoke? Did they drink?
16: Right.
8: And when you go back and you look at the amount of abuse these people did to their bodies, you know, it's like, you know, the stuff like it surprised me, because when Michael Landon died, he just looked so healthy.
16: Yeah. Yeah.
8: You know, I remember him being even on Johnny Carson.
16: Right.
8: But a month before he died.
16: Yeah.
8: Of pancreatic cancer.
16: Yeah.
8: And you felt so terrible. He goes, well, I probably, you know, abused my body a little bit. Then you find out afterwards, he's smoking 4 packs of cigarettes a day and drank all day, every day.
16: Right.
8: It's like, my God, are you kidding me?
16: Mm.
8: You know, on the set, you know, he used to, wasn't like ever drunk, but was always drinking. And it's like, my God.
16: It was common.
8: You know, I mean, every 6 months I go to the doctor because I'm a type 2 diabetic, and he says, your liver's looking really good. I'm like, is that my blood work?
16: Yeah.
8: He goes, right. Oh, you little did it a little, overdid it a little bit in your younger age, huh?
16: Right.
8: Just a slight thing. He goes, eh, so did I.
16: Yeah.
8: But you think about that and you're like, you know, how young that, you know, they died and now people can live relatively healthy lives. I will say this is somebody who was 70. The joints go.
16: Mm. Yeah.
8: You know, and the one thing I do is, you know, constantly is a resistance training because I don't want to get a knee replacement. I don't want to get a hip replacement.
16: Mm-hmm.
8: I'll probably do something about my ankle sooner or later because mm-hmm. the tendonitis is really bad in it.
16: Yeah.
8: You know, whether I get steroid shots or whatever, right now I can handle it.
16: Right.
8: But, you know, you just think about that, the wear and tear and the, if you ever could live to 200, you know, the medical procedures you'd have to go through in order to make, now, or unless whatever genetically they could do.
16: Well, talking about is basically the body repairing itself. Now, to what extent, you know, the articles are always too short because I always have a million questions. Yeah, but what does the research show about this or this or, because you talk about, how the spine breaks down, how joints break down.
8: Right.
16: And things like that. And if you're talking about repairing soft tissue, that's one thing. And would that apply to your knees and your hips and everything else? Then you get into bone density and everything else that becomes an issue. You know, so, yeah,
8: Or we end up like the Will Smith movie when they thought they had the cancer treatment.
16: Right. Yeah, exactly. And it turns out to be, it turns people into zombies.
8: Yes.
16: Yeah. Right. Yeah.
8: And gasoline was still more expensive than it is right now.
16: Yes.
8: Except in California.
16: Right.
8: California is more expensive than it was in the movie.
16: Right. And they still had a Blockbuster video.
8: Yeah, they did. That's right. Yeah. They did have a Blockbuster, didn't they?
16: That's how old that movie is.
8: Wow.
16: It's crazy, right?
8: Yeah.
16: Yeah. I want nothing of, yeah. Look, I would like to live a long, healthy life. Not that long.
8: But the thing about, you know, Ken Griffin talking about, you know, they're going to move, you know, down to, you know, they're going to move much more of their jobs down to Miami.
16: Mm-hmm.
8: And we talked yesterday about the left and how they promote the worst characteristics of human beings, which is envy, jealousy, and selfishness.
16: Yeah.
8: And no respect for property rights.
16: Right.
8: You know, they respect, yeah. They want you to respect their property rights. They don't care to respect yours.
16: Right.
8: Yeah. And to me, that's always been a huge problem. And they do that by calling themselves victims and implying that if you have more than they do, you must somehow be a bad person or be committing evil acts to get there.
16: Yeah, right. Exactly.
8: And that's how they justify not caring about your property.
16: Demonize.
8: Rights. Demonize. Yeah, you demonize. Exactly.
16: Yep.
8: And in a economic system that is based on everybody voluntarily doing something, there is no evil involved in it.
16: Right. There's none.
8: Because everybody is voluntarily cooperating.
16: Yep.
8: To buy your product, to do business with you.
16: To work for that company.
8: To work for that company. Right.
16: Yep. If you don't like it, vote with your dollar, vote with your feet.
8: And so, that's why I've said, go ahead, blue states, go ahead. Spend all the money, do everything, create this nirvana that you're talking about that you can create.
16: Yeah.
8: Because we need to have the examples of it failing miserably in the United States. It failed in the Soviet Union.
16: Yep.
8: It's failed in other places that have tried it. We have to try it. George Will was right. We have to try it and show the American public that it fails miserably. Hey. Because for some reason, they don't want to believe it. And that's because envy, jealousy, and selfishness always supersede any type of logic.
16: Mm-hmm.
8: We are Red Eye Radio.
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4: We are Red Eye Radio. He's Eric Hurley, and I'm Gary McNamara. I just love this story. Gwyneth Paltrow, the actress, is getting called out for what critics are calling out-of-touch comments when discussing the inequality of wealth. She was on a podcast and said, "How do you think we got to this place in culture where nothing matters and now all that matters is these kind of super rich white dudes who are breaking rules, setting rules, seemingly not caring so much about the downstream impact on everything from health to culture?" I have no idea what the hell she's talking about, but her critics had a reminder, you're worth $200 million.
5: Yeah, she's extremely wealthy. She's also white.
4: Exactly.
5: Yeah.

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5: A virus-laden cruise ship docks. I'm Deborah Valentine, Fox News. A cruise ship stricken by a new hantavirus outbreak arrives at Spain's Canary Islands as passengers await deboarding and embark on their journey home. Fox's Chanley Painter has the latest.
6: The hantavirus-plagued MV Hondius arrives off the coast of the Canary Islands. There are more than 140 passengers and crew on board. They're expected to begin to disembark in a few hours from now, then going straight to the airport. Eight cases of hantavirus have been linked to the ship, and three people have died. 17 Americans on the ship will now be flown to Nebraska to be monitored by a CDC team.
5: Officials from the World Health Organization say the disease stems from rodents. New Jersey health officials are monitoring two residents after potential hantavirus exposure linked to the cruise ship. Tensions remain high in the Strait of Hormuz as allies send support to the region. Fox's Alex Hogan has details from the White House.
7: U.S. Central Command says American forces have redirected 58 commercial vessels and disabled four since April 13th. CENTCOM also releasing footage of the U.S. military striking and disabling two Iranian oil tankers trying to breach the American blockade. One senior British official tells Fox the HMS Dragon Type 45 destroyer now is in the Gulf to protect ships in the waterway. The U.K.'s Ministry of Defense today explains that the ship will support efforts to clear mines and again protect ships. Britain and France have talked about this multinational coalition that they're going to try to create to protect ships in the waterway after the conflict wraps up.
5: Iran claims it's in no hurry to consider the latest U.S. peace proposal. North Korean leaders approve a constitutional amendment that would require a retaliatory nuclear strike if leader Kim Jong-un is assassinated. It comes after an Israeli strike killed Iran's supreme leader. America's listening to Fox News.
8: History isn't just in textbooks. It's the story of us, the United States. 2026 marks 250 years of America. And throughout the year, Bill Hemmer takes listeners on a journey through the 250 most impactful moments in American history. 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
5: Are we alone in the universe? President Trump says you can decide with newly declassified government documents about unexplained sightings. Fox's Jared Halpern has more from the White House.
20: The Pentagon began releasing previously classified files about UFOs, or as the government calls them, unidentified aerial phenomena. The batch of records includes photographs of strange-looking lights and flying objects appearing to defy the understandings of physics. Records also include testimony from military aviators. and transcripts of Apollo 17 astronauts discussing odd sightings. President Trump says the declassification is an effort for complete and maximum transparency, adding people can decide for themselves what the hell is going on. At the White House, Jared Halpern, Fox News.
5: Directors of the Minnesota nonprofit We Push for Peace allegedly used $6.5 million of charitable monies to fund a lavish lifestyle. The allegations are contained in a civil lawsuit announced by the state's attorney general, Keith Ellison, Friday. There's been no response to the lawsuit from the nonprofit's former directors. Today's a day to cheer on the woman who brought you into the world. Fox's Kristen Goodwin breaks down the history of Mother's Day.
14: Celebrations paying tribute to maternal figures can be traced back to the ancient Greeks, but it wasn't until 1908 that the idea spread in the U.S. It all started after activist Anna Jarvis sent hundreds of carnations to her late mother's West Virginia church to celebrate her life and legacy. In 1914, President Woodrow Wilson declared the second Sunday in May as a public expression of our love and reverence for the mother of our country. And while you can't put a price tag on love, it seems Americans are rolling out the red carpet to show mom how much she matters. The National Retail Federation revealing Mother's Day spending this year is expected to hit a record $38 billion. Kristen Goodwin, Fox News.
5: I'm Deborah Valentine. This is Fox News.
15: How did I lose weight? And I did. Lean, right here. I did. I love this stuff. 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
16: 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Gary McNamara and Eric Harley talk about everything from politics to social issues and news of the day. 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
18: All across America, we are Red Eye Radio. He is Eric Harley and I'm Gary McNamara. Good morning, everybody.
21: Hello. Happy Thursday.
18: Yeah. Let's start out with Ted Cruz and his stand-up comedy routine.
21: Okay.
18: That I saw yesterday.
21: Yeah.
18: Here we go.
21: Okay.
22: It wasn't too long ago when people knew the answer to what is a woman. That didn't used to be a trick question. Like for thousands and thousands of years, you could come up to a caveman and say, excuse me, sir, do you know what a woman is? Answer would be, yep, sure do. There's one right there. Uh-huh. Yeah, that's a woman. And every time a Democrat claims they don't know, they're lying. All right, I'm going to prove to you right now that Joe Biden knows what a woman is. Okay, I have been in the Senate 14 years. In the entire time I've been in the Senate, never once has Joe Biden come up and sniffed Chuck Schumer's hair.
0: Perfect. I love it.
18: Now, he posted that about an hour ago. I don't know if that was recently or when he said that when Biden was president. I don't know. I don't know. But
0: no, but it's a true story. That's how you know.
18: That's how you know. Exactly.
0: That's how you know. That's how you know. Just follow Joe. Follow Joe around. He'll lead you to the women in a creepy kind of way.
18: And Swalwell only harassed biological women.
0: Yeah, just look at Swalwell's phone. It'll show. It'll show. I mean, it's you look at my gosh. It's so insane right now. Look at this. Look at all of the allegations about Swalwell. Yet he was well on his way to becoming the next governor of California.
18: I know.
0: Now, I said, and I think it was the one night in the last 20 years that you were out for an illness, where I said,
18: "No, hold it, knock on wood."
0: Yeah, exactly.
18: There's no wood in the studio,
0: but simulated wood grain plastic.
18: Yeah.
0: And it's kind of a weird gray color. But the thing is, I said, I never really got the impression, the vibe, as the kids say, that Swalwell was well received by the party. And it turned out, we're learning that in the halls of Congress, at least, you know, with the House, he was known as, what they call him, the king of Snapchat, which he didn't earn that title in a good way. And yet, in California, he was doing well up until, of course, all the allegations came out. And I think to myself, Plattner, you look at where they are, where the party is, how insane the party is. But what we just heard from Ted Cruz, that you, because I always think of having a conversation with my father. Right. My dad coming up here in a few weeks will be 93. And I think about everything he's been through. I know you do the same with your dad. When we think about our parents and what they've seen during their lifetime, you know, you don't even have to, you know, all due respect, Ted, you don't have to go back to the caveman days. You know, just talk to your parents if you're fortunate enough to still have them with you, or older people. You know, like Gary, and you could you would know there was a time when this insanity was nowhere near this level. When you and I started, what were we talking about? We were talking about, actually, a lot of the criticism was about Republicans spending too much. Now, we still have that issue every once in a while with Republicans, but it was on issues. This was 2005. Now, identity politics had started to creep its way in. It had already started working its way in. Mm-hmm. You know, happened long before that. But then the identity politics surrounding the liberal transgender movement. And it's when you think about all the insanity of what's on the plate right now for the party, the Democratic Party, there can be no question. The party is radical, and the radicals are the party. There's no separation. It's not just one faction of the party. It is the entire
18: party. It's the party, yeah.
0: And if they win the House in November, this is on the Republicans. If you can't beat this kind of insanity, then I don't know what to tell you. And it seems like you and I say this every election cycle, because it gets crazier every election cycle. That if you can't beat this kind of insanity, then there's something fundamentally wrong. But we know the messaging isn't being done correctly. Only a handful of them are actually getting it done in the GOP.
18: Well, that and prices.
0: And prices.
18: Prices will make people elect a communist.
0: Yep. Yep.
18: Again, we've warned the Republicans over and over again administration over and over again. Ignore prices to your own peril. It's the exact same advice we gave to Biden.
0: Right.
18: And, you know, and we'll get to that here in a little bit. The Republicans, stuff I read yesterday, you know, they're like, we can't let this, as we've talked about, you know, the war, we can't let this thing go till November. We cannot have gas prices near $5. We'll lose the Senate. We'll lose the House. We'll lose everything.
0: Yeah.
18: And, you know, that, so, but that's the reality of it. People will elect insanity because the only thing that matters to them is their own self-interest.
0: Yes.
18: And this person says that government will bring it down. Well, Trump said he was going to bring down prices and look at gas prices.
0: Mm-hmm.
18: Yeah, but it's a war and it will be for your benefit down the road. By the way, I agree with that.
0: Yes.
18: The average independent.
0: I agree with the mission with Iran.
18: Right. The average independent's like, well, I don't care.
0: Well, no, they don't.
18: You know, what I care about is now, if you sit there and say, you know, if Iran would have attacked the United States, it would have been different.
0: Yeah.
18: But people live in their own bubble. We've talked about this. And, you know, you look at it. You look at the anti-Semitism in New York City. Look at the never forget 9/11. Mm-hmm. Never forget. My God, electing Mandani is spitting in the faces of the families and the victims of 9/11.
0: Yes.
18: You can't, I mean, and so that's where we are right, you know, that's where we are right now, and people will elect craziness when you don't, and we spent a lot of time on yesterday's show talking about this, talking about how the Republicans still so much of the time are on the defensive instead of constantly attacking the Democrats for their misogyny in the radical transgender movement, for their sexism, for their racism in identity politics. They should be pounding it every day, not waiting until they get attacked to defend it and then go after them and saying, you're it. You attack constantly. And they don't do it.
0: You know,
18: it's infuriating. You know, you look at, and we'll play a lot of audio coming up, you know, we spent time yesterday talking about the California governor's debate,
0: mm-hmm.
18: and we'll spend a little time about, you know, about the mayoral debate in L.A., because that's where we have seen liberal insanity to the 10th power.
0: Yeah.
18: And, you know, you look at it and you watch these debates and it's so clear cut that the Democrats don't plan on changing at all.
0: Right.
18: They don't plan on changing at all. None. Zero. And you watch these things and you're like, I'm thinking, if you have any critical thinking skills at ever, or what, if you have any critical thinking skills at all, you're looking at this saying, well, all those people up on the stage that are Democrats are the ones that caused the problems. How are they going to fix the problems that they cause and the problems that they say are existing? They wish to double down on what got us here to begin with.
0: Yes.
18: Well, and so you look at, and again, this is, we've always said it, and it gets down to, if you want to think about it, economics. If people believe that they can get a free lunch, that's the incentive portion of economics. The government's going to take care of me. That's my incentive to vote for the socialist, because I'm buying into the fact that corporations are evil and a monopoly of a government that has absolutely insane opinions on so many things, I don't care. They said they're going to take care of me.
0: Yeah.
18: And then when that blows up and it doesn't happen, then they'll revert back again.
0: Well, and then you add on top of that giving deference to criminals.
18: Yeah.
0: And anti-Semitism. You know, in the wake of the shooting, the attempted assassination of President Trump and or administration officials at the White House Correspondents' Dinner, just days after it happened, the judge is apologizing to the suspect. Luigi Mangione, the suspect in the murder of Brian Thompson, the healthcare CEO, is treated as a hero by some on the far left. This is how insane it is. It's beyond anything Hollywood could come up with. And it's the reality of the left, the radical left in America.
1: Well, I think when we started this off with the Ted Cruz talking about the fact that, you know, Democrats are lying. They know what a woman is. We've said it before. And think about this. They're afraid to confront a biological fact because of the radical left.
0: Right. Right.
1: Think about that. Because if you can get away with saying, I don't know what a woman is, and a man can be a woman, and you are the sex that you say you are, then you can justify anything,
0: yes.
1: Which is justifying anti-Semitism.
0: Right. You can reshape reality.
1: Which is justifying political violence.
0: Right.
1: You know, you can justify...
0: You can justify a Nazi tattoo.
1: You can justify a Nazi tattoo, right. After you've after you've made up stuff about your opposition,
0: yeah,
1: that they're Hitler. Nazis, and you can't come up with anything in connecting the dots which shows that they're actually a Nazi.
0: The guy working with Israel is Hitler.
1: Right.
0: The guy with a Nazi tattoo, no, he didn't mean that.
1: And so you get to the point of, as we've talked about, the number of liberals I've talked about in the last month, when you're like, well, that isn't true. Here's how, oh, I don't believe anything that I read. Well, then how do you come up with your opinion? You believe something. They just give you this blank stare.
0: Right.
1: It's pure emotion. It's pure rage. There is no critical thinking skills involved in it.
0: And it's full on investment in those ideas where they cannot and will not change their mind.
1: Yeah, and it doesn't matter whether you tell them that's not true. Here's how it is.
0: Right.
1: Well, I don't believe that because I don't believe anything that I read. Well, then how do you come? That was four different people I've asked that to in the last month. Democrats.
0: Mm-hmm.
1: Then what do you believe?
0: Right.
1: And they look at me. Well,
0: how do you shape your opinion?
1: How do you shape your opinion? Yeah. And so when we hear this, well, we all need to come together. You've got some, you know, folks in Hollywood talking about it. We need to come together and we need to see. Yeah. How do you do that?
0: Right.
1: How do you do that when somebody tells you, I don't believe anything? Well, then how did you form your opinion? And they look at you with this glazed look. None of the four that I asked could answer that one question. Where do you get your information then that you believe?
0: Right.
1: They couldn't answer it. Because I said, well, you just said you don't believe anything that you read. How do you form your opinions?
0: Right. Well, I asked the question in the days after the White House correspondence shooting. If it weren't the White House correspondents, liberal activist media being in that building on that day, would we hear the same thing? Would it have been the same response by them? They were frightened for their lives as they should be. And I thank God all of them and the president are safe. But I believe it would be a much different tone if that were the president and only the president and his party and his administration in that building. On that night, it would be a much different tone by the liberal activist media. I'm convinced of that.
1: Noah Rothman wrote this in Commentary Magazine, A Clockwork Blue, How the Left Has Come to Excuse Away and Embrace Political Violence, and talked about Luigi Mangione.
0: Yeah.
1: Soon after, progressive politicians would attempt to co-opt the emerging trend to burnish their own political brands. You don't kill people. It's abhorrent. I condemn it wholeheartedly, Bernie Sanders told a reporter. Then came, as did with every subsequent politician's quote, the key, but he continued, what it did show online, is that many, many people are furious at the healthcare companies, presumably for making a profit in a sector that should, run on kindness alone. And apparently Mangione wasn't just representing American emotions about healthcare. The campaign finance system is broken. The healthcare system is broken. The housing system is broken. The education system is broken. Elizabeth Warren followed with the same but rule. Violence is never the answer, but people can only be pushed so far and will start to take matters in their own hands when the political system doesn't cater to their demands. This is not to say that an act of violence was justified, said AOC, but they need to understand that people interpret and feel the experience denied claims as an act of violence against them.
0: Uh-huh.
1: See, these Democrats weren't justifying violence, you see. No, they were just arguing that Brian Thompson had been shot multiple times at point-blank range as an act of self-defense against an unjust system and all of its malevolent works. His death should be mourned, but not more than the environmental conditions that rendered the outcome inevitable, even desirable.
0: That's a great way to put it. We can make note of his death, but we will instead. The judge the other day apologizing to the shooter from the White House Correspondents' Dinner and brought in, it just started to blend in comments about January 6th. I'm telling you, it's full-on insanity, and that is not at all hyperbole.
1: Well, when you have Dershowitz come out, God, I mean, and people may not, because they're not as old as I am, but when you know what Dershowitz was.
0: Oh, my gosh.
1: And to see him say, I have the audio cut, we'll play it later, Dershowitz actually said, he goes, I'm not just working against the Democratic Party, I just don't reject them. I'm frankly scared of them and where they're going with this hate and anti-Semitism. We are Red Eye Radio.
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1: We are Red Eye Radio. He is Eric Carney, and I'm Gary McNamara. Yeah, so what I got out of really the last couple of days in California with both the mayoral debate last night and another governor's debate, I think it's really interesting because I know it's just California. But the fact is, it's the place that has gone most bonkers liberal.
0: Yeah.
1: And you can see by the Democrats that are running that almost all of them were integral in creating the problems. They're not going to change what they believe.
0: No.
1: But they believe that really continuing the same thing that's being criticized is the way to success.
0: Yeah.
1: And they're not going to change.
0: Right.
1: And we'll have examples coming up.

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14: 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You can listen when you want. All right, so before we go any further, I'd mentioned Dershowitz.
15: Right.
14: And still how it amazes me. And I just remember my early days in talk radio.
15: Mm-hmm.
14: And the disagreements that I would have, you know, with Dershowitz, you know, way back then. I mean, he was viewed as far left.
15: Yeah.
14: And to see the fact that he has left the Democratic Party is, to me, was mind-boggling. You know, you and I have talked about the people that, and I don't know whether they've actually left the Democratic Party, but have pointed out the problems that they have, and have, you know, we talked about the Matt Taibbis, the Michael Schellenbergers,
15: yeah.
14: The what's her name? Out of CBS, mind blank.
15: Barry Weiss.
14: Barry Weiss, yes, mm-hmm. Thank you very much.
15: Yeah.
14: We look at how, and I don't think, for example, Jonathan Turley has left the Democratic Party. He just points out the problems, but he is viewed now as a right winger, you know, as almost a Trump surrogate, and he's not. He's just, you know, looking at where, you know, the law is. We talk about, you know, the Hollywood actor Michael Rappaport, which, by the way, he was going crazy the other day because of the protest outside the synagogue in New York City.
15: Yeah.
14: He was just losing it where that city has gone. And he used to be as far left as you can imagine.
15: Oh, it was, he was,
14: remember how he was?
15: He was angrier left than he is angrier right now. You know what I mean? I mean, he's pretty right now. I mean, he's on a rant, but he was angry left back in the day.
14: And you look at Fetterman, how he's now viewed as just this incredible right-wing radical.
15: Yeah, right.
14: And we've talked about other people that have just said, you know, the liberal patriot, Roy Teixeira, and they shut down. And they're the ones that were pointing out the insanity of the Democrats, you know, and they're all lifelong Democrats.
15: Right.
14: And they had to shut it down because of the pressure that you can't criticize the Democratic Party at all.
15: Right.
14: You know, you look at the whole thing with the DNC and the autopsy that they won't release as to why they lost 2024.
15: Right.
14: It's like, we've got to censor anybody who isn't as radical left, who isn't an anti-Semite, who isn't a misogynist, who isn't a racist. You cannot be a part of the Democratic Party, you know, unless you fit those three categories. That's actually where they are now.
15: No, it's a full on commitment.
14: Yep.
15: Again, the whole silence is violence rules, and you've got to be all in.
14: And here's Dershowitz.
15: All here right. We go.
14: All right.
16: I feel like I'm in 1932 Berlin at the end, standing up against what was going on. Not 1938. I'm not saying 1938, but in 1932, before the election of Hitler as chancellor, the universities were turning against Jews. If there was Israel, they'd have been turning against Israel. And I feel I'm one of the few people who am standing up against my old party. Look, I became a Democrat when I was 14 years old. I used to go with a loudspeaker and campaign for a guy named Philip Schuppler, who was running for assembly on the Democratic ticket. So I've been a Democrat for 70 years. I now am strongly opposed to that party. I want them defeated in every single election. Not everyone. There are a few. There's this Senate congressman from New Jersey. There's a couple of congresspeople from other places that I want to see elected. But I want to see the Democrats lose control of the House and lose control of the Senate and lose control of the presidency, because I am scared of them.
15: Yeah. It is absolutely frightening when you think about the acceptance of the violence, the excuse making in the wake of the violence by the violent radicals from the left. It's because if they're going out of their way, well, they'll make note of the victim or the intended victim, and then from there they go on to make excuses and defend, and in some cases, with the judge the other day, apologize to these suspects who are violent left. These people decided to literally take up arms against their political opposition, and they make excuses for it. They make excuses for Plattner's Nazi tattoo.
14: Yeah.
15: And again, you got to think about the process of getting a tattoo, of going to, and then you're going in. I'm guessing you've had drinks, maybe not. It might be even scarier if you hadn't had drinks. And you go in, a lot of tattoo parlors actually will refrain from doing the tattoo if they come in since you've been drinking. I've been told that. I don't have any tattoos. I've actually never been in a tattoo parlor. But you go in, and then you got to choose something. Then you got to choose what you're going to get. He didn't choose Betty Boop.
14: Lock it up, Betty Boop. I knew a guy used to say that all the time. A guy used to be my boss. Lock it up, Betty Boop. Lock it up. Yeah. Lock it up, Betty Boop.
15: Yeah. He didn't choose. Yeah. He didn't choose a Disney character. He didn't choose an American Eagle.
14: When you said Betty Boop the other day, I just burst out laughing because the image comes to your mind.
15: Yeah. Right.
14: And a lot of the World War II imagery too. Where remember some of the bombers had.
15: Right. Yeah.
14: Betty
15: yeah.
14: Boop on the right. on the plane.
15: Right. He didn't choose things that, you get whatever.
14: A dolphin.
15: Right. A dolphin. your team. The word mom. I don't know.
14: I love you, mom. Yeah. Things like that. Right. Yeah, exactly.
15: You choose a Nazi tattoo. That's what you're going with. And you still, at that point, once you've chosen it, before the work starts, you still have time to turn that around and go, you know what? No. That's stupid. I'm not going to do that. That's horrible.
14: And you didn't get rid of it. You didn't cover it up or do whatever. I don't know if you've got, but cover it. You didn't cover it up until you decided to run for political office.
15: Exactly.
14: Just, what, last fall?
15: This is going to look bad.
14: Yeah, exactly.
15: And
14: we know it. Remember how Obama fought wearing the American flag pin because he viewed it as a sense of false patriotism to wear a flag pin. So imagery, when you're on the left, imagery means everything to you.
15: Yes. He fought for that. That was something, that was a position of conviction for Obama. I am not going to wear the American pin. And then, of course, I don't know who it was. I think maybe Rahm Emanuel or somebody. Dude, you've got to wear the American pin.
14: Well, I was like, if you're being interviewed to be, the president of, I'll just throw out Citibank, okay?
15: Yeah.
14: And you're being interviewed and they walk in and they go, hey, we want to give you this hat to wear. And you go, no, I'm not going to wear your hat.
15: Yeah, right.
14: Well, no, you're being interviewed for the job.
15: Right.
14: Put on the damn hat.
15: Right. Exactly. If I were in that position, I'd be more afraid to be caught without my American pin on my lapel than I would with my zipper down.
14: Well, that's because we're old and that happens quite frequently.
15: Well,
14: now.
15: Actually, it does.
14: When you get old, sometimes. Just, I mean, that's.
15: Sometimes it happens.
14: There's not really a conscious thought to that anymore.
15: Well, actually, sometimes there is. Sometimes it's done on purpose because it just makes life quicker. But the problem is that is their conviction. That's where their conviction lies.
14: Yep.
15: You don't get a Nazi tattoo without full-on anti-Semitism conviction. You don't. And then all of a sudden, but that was then and this is now. Huh? Trump's the real Hitler.
14: Exactly.
15: He doesn't have, as far as I know, he does not have one Nazi tattoo. Not even one. And he's Hitler.
14: Oh, speaking of Trump, he said yesterday, so as president, I make $2 million over 4 years, $2.5 million. I waived it. I'm the only president that ever waived it. There's never been a president that waived his salary. I'm the only schmuck. I get no credit for you. Well, that's wrong, Mr. President.
15: Mm-hmm.
14: The Democrats not only call you schmuck, they call you much worse than that.
15: Yes.
14: So they are recognizing you.
15: Yes, exactly. Yes, they do. Yeah,
14: I just throw that in. But no, it's a, it is, it's, It's the thing that every single day when I wake up, and this has been going on for the last 15 years, you just can't believe what the Democrats and the left are throwing at you next. When I first got into talk radio, decades ago, 89 is when I got in, we used to talk about the left's doing this and the slippery slope, and they would go, oh, you and your slippery slope. They right. don't talk about it. Nobody talks about a slippery slope anymore because they went over the damn cliff.
15: No, it's, they start at the bottom. It's, you know, the slope, whatever the slope was. No, they start at the very bottom, the cesspool of insanity. That's exactly where they are as a party, as a group. And you have only a few, only a handful. I think we've mentioned most of them this hour that have turned and said, we can't do this anymore. And we have to repeat the point about Alan Dershowitz. If you're anywhere in our age group, you know.
14: Yeah, it's shocking.
15: It's shocking.
14: Yeah, it's almost like you believe you're in a delusional state if you understand where Dershowitz was and how he has come around to completely rejecting. And I understand exactly what he's saying. He's saying, look, I have fiscal disagreements and things, you know, with the with the Republicans, and he does.
15: Mm-hmm.
14: You know, he probably would want a much more socialist federal government spending a lot more money.
15: Mm-hmm. Mm-hmm.
14: It's not sustainable,
15: right?
14: But he doesn't even get to the fiscal leftism that he has, because what he's looking at is exactly what we have looked at: the racism, the misogyny, the sexism, and the hate. And the pro-death, you know, figuring out, okay, it's to assassinate this person. He's looking at that and saying, the other stuff doesn't matter.
15: Right.
14: If this party has institutionalized anti-Semitism, racism, misogyny, sexism, and is justifying political murders, all the other stuff doesn't matter.
15: Right.
14: That's the kind of stuff they're projecting. For years, they have said the other side is that way, and they're bluntly exactly what they claim they hate.
15: Yes.
14: And what they claim the other side is, which
15: yes.
14: the other side isn't, and they're blunt about their identity politics,
15: right.
14: which is the racism, their misogyny of the radical transgender movement, their sexism, and their justification of political death.
15: Yes.
14: Or political murder, excuse
15: right.
14: me, not political death.
15: Right.
14: Political, and in some cases, not political murder. Or it's business murder.
15: Right.
14: It's, well, I don't like, you know, I don't, even though I signed a contract, you should have gone further. And because you didn't go further on the contract than you are legally obligated, murder is justified. That's the Brian Thompson thing.
15: Yes.
14: That's what it's about.
15: That's what AOC pointed
14: yeah.
15: out. Don't take what we say for granted or for the truth. And when we talk about them talking about it, listen to her comments. You just right. quoted it in that article just a few minutes ago.
14: So Dershowitz looks at it and says, forget about all the other stuff. Once you embrace as a political party, a major American political party of the two, racism, misogyny, sexism, pro-murder,
15: yeah.
14: justifying murder.
15: Yeah.
14: Forget it. We don't need to worry about the other stuff. If they get in power, where the hell will they go?
15: Exactly.
14: We are Red Eye Radio.
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4: 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He is Eric Carly, and I'm Gary McNamara. Welcome and good morning. Very quickly, I can play this audio cut real quick. 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
5: All right.
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6: I don't think Hitler stood up for the Jewish community and imposed restrictions on Harvard because of its failure to deal with anti-Semitism. Trump is the anti-Hitler. 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
4: Yeah.
5: Wow.
4: Yep.
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4: U.S.-Iran squabbles continue. I'm Chris DeMeo, Fox News. Fighting flares up again between the U.S. and Iran as Washington awaits an answer from Tehran on a peace proposal.
5: Now, all was calm today in the UAE after three different missile and drone attacks from Iran earlier this week and after U.S. destroyers came under attack in the Strait of Hormuz on two separate occasions. On the latter, Secretary of State Marco Rubio said U.S. forces launched a...
6: Only stupid countries don't shoot back when you're shot at, and we're not a stupid country.
5: And a senior British official telling our own Brett Baer the UK is getting in on the action, dispatching a Type 45 destroyer to the region. HMS Dragon has air defense capability, but cannot launch land attack missiles like our destroyers fire those Tomahawk cruise missiles. And the French have sent their only aircraft carrier to the Red Sea after a recent transit through the Suez Canal.
4: That's Fox's Lucas Tomlinson. A Frontier Airlines plane struck and killed a person on the runway at Denver International Airport late Friday after the person climbed the airport's perimeter fence.
7: Frontier Flight 4345 was hurtling down the runway, taking off for Los Angeles, when they struck a person who had gotten out onto the runway. Here's radio traffic right after the collision.
8: We just hit somebody. We have an engine fire.
7: Smoke was reported in the cabin, and passengers were evacuated via slides as a precautionary measure. The Airbus A321 was carrying 224 passengers and seven crew members. Airport officials say they checked the fence line after the incident, finding it intact. The identity of the person, though, is still unknown. And the runway where the incident took place was shut down for a time so investigators could do their work. But according to airport officials, the accident scene has now been cleared and the runway is back open.
4: Fox's Max Gordon. 12 people sustained minor injuries. North Korea updating its constitution to require an automatic nuclear strike if Kim Jong-un is assassinated. The change reportedly comes after Iran's supreme leader was killed by an Israeli airstrike. 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
4: Nearly a dozen people were injured Saturday after a boat exploded in North Miami Beach.
11: Miami-Dade Fire Rescue, along with Coast Guard and FWC, responded to reports of a possible boat explosion on the water and multiple injuries.
4: Miami-Dade Fire Rescue Battalion Chief Juan Arias. A cruise ship stricken by a new hantavirus outbreak arrives to Spain's Canary Islands as passengers wait to begin deboarding and embark on their journey home.
12: The hantavirus plagued MV Hondius arrives off the coast of the Canary Islands. There are more than 140 passengers and crew on board. They're expected to begin to disembark in a few hours from now, then going straight to the airport. Eight cases of hantavirus have been linked to the ship and three people have died. 17 Americans on the ship will now be flown to Nebraska to be monitored by a CDC team.
4: Fox's Chanley Painter. Officials from the World Health Organization are saying the disease, which comes from rodents, is not easily controlled. retractable. Today is Mother's Day.
10: Celebrations paying tribute to maternal figures can be traced back to the ancient Greeks, but it wasn't until 1908 that the idea spread in the U.S. It all started after activist Anna Jarvis sent hundreds of carnations to her late mother's West Virginia church to celebrate her life and legacy. In 1914, President Woodrow Wilson declared the second Sunday in May as a public expression of our love and reverence for the mothers of our country. And while you can't put a price tag on love, it seems Americans are rolling out the red carpet to show mom how much she matters. The National Retail Federation revealing Mother's Day spending this year is expected to hit a record $38 billion. Kristen Goodwin, Fox News.
4: A suicide bomber and gunman killed 12 police officers in an attack on a security post in Pakistan, detonating an explosives-filled vehicle. I'm Chris DeMeo. This is Fox News.
13: How did I lose weight? And I did. Lean, right here. I did. I love this stuff. 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
16: Hello and welcome to the show. We are Purity Products. This is Purity Products Radio. I'm Jason Kahn, and I'm here with Dr. Neil Levin. Neil, say hello.
17: Oh, it's great to be here with you today, Jay.
16: Great to have you, Neil. And we're in Plainview, New York at Purity Products headquarters, and we have absolutely fantastic show for you today. We're going to be telling you about one of our hottest new breakthroughs. We call it Joint Gel. It's not a topical cream. It's an actual dietary supplement that we get from Europe. It comes from Germany. It's a special kind of collagen. They've got studies from Harvard, Tufts, studies from all over the world. You won't even believe what this stuff can do because it actually does something that most people didn't even realize was possible. And that is regenerating and regrowing joint cartilage. We actually call it the four R's: regenerating, revitalizing, restoring, regrowing. This can actually retread your joints. It's like a retread on old tires. We're going to tell you how it works. We're going to tell you why it's different. We're going to explain the technology behind it. We're going to get into the studies. We're going to get into what exactly it can do for you and your comfort and your mobility and in just helping you live a more fuller, more vigorous and comfortable life. This is a supplement that I like to say there are thousands of joint supplements on the market, but there's only one Joint Gel because this is the one that we've seen that has the science and the technology to do what we're telling you it can do, namely regrow joint cartilage. Neil, why don't I hand it over to you? Why is regrowing and regenerating joint cartilage such an epic story?
17: Well, you know, I mean, just listen to what you're saying, Jay. If we were having this conversation 4 or 5 years ago, you'd say, no, that's not possible. You can't regenerate cartilage. Well, maybe in a 20-year-old, but we're talking about folks 50-plusers, 50s, 60s. Can you actually get their cartilage cells to kind of reboot, to kind of reset and start generating cartilage faster? Right. Is that even possible? Well, the answer is yes. And these amazing bioactive collagen peptides that we use in our joint gel product do just that. They literally signal, they dock at a cell called the chondrocyte, which is our cartilage making cell. There's only one type of cell that can make cartilage. It's called a chondrocyte. They dock at the chondrocyte like a lock and key, and they signal to the chondrocyte to actually start producing more cartilage faster. It's like putting the factory on 24/7. You just go make more cartilage.
16: Yeah, there's nothing else really like this. It's funny, you know, Neil, we run a lot of ads, as you know, on Facebook. And so people write their comments, they give feedback, they ask questions. And the common theme with these questions is, my doctor said you can't regrow joint cartilage. I heard that you can't get back joint cartilage once it's gone. Everyone is skeptical, but we have before and after photos, Neil, and we're looking at them right now. I know we're on radio, so obviously the audience can't see it, but let me try to illustrate as best as I can what I'm looking at here. There are two sets of before and afters. Both are MRI photos. The first set.
17: You should introduce it. This study, now I know what you're talking about. This study was done at Tufts University Medical Center in conjunction with Harvard University. So this is the creme de la creme that you're about to discuss here.
16: Yeah, this is an MRI photo that looks at joints after a period of time, several weeks, 6 months, and then at 48 weeks, so almost a year. Remember, regrowing joint cartilage, it is a slow process, unfortunately. It's sort of like growing hair.
17: Right.
16: If you were bald and you wanted to regrow your hair, if you could, you know, you can't do it in 2 weeks. It takes time. But these MRI before and afters are absolutely unbelievable, because what you can see is the thickening and sharpness in the cartilage itself in the knee joint. They also did a study prior to the
17: Andrew, I want to just jump in here with this. So
16: sure.
17: In these studies, the red, right, because we're looking at red and yellow and green.
16: The colors,
17: red in these knee joint MRIs indicates cartilage degradation. The cartilage is actually pitting, breaking down. And in the placebo group, you can plainly see the cartilage going from more green and yellow to actually more red, because this was over the span of nearly a year. And we know this is the normal process. Cartilage in older folks, these folks were in their 50s and 60s, degrades. But now let's go to the bioactive collagen peptide group. And you can see there's some yellow and red and green, but then at 24 weeks, oh, so much more green. And this is indicative of creating new healthy cartilage. At 48 weeks, you cannot see any red on the picture. You have green, fresh, glassy, cushiony cartilage. Trust me, the picture on the bottom right that's all green after 48 weeks with these bioactive collagen peptides, that's a much happier, healthier, more comfortable knee. That person can get in and out of a chair easier, play sports easier, play golf and tennis. That's a happy knee.
16: No, it really is unbelievable. And you mentioned older people, and you know, most of our customers, as you might guess, are 55 and older. But they've done studies on younger people too. They actually have two studies on athletes, like college age athletes. These are kids that just, you know, work hard, and the overuse issue causes inflammation and pain and discomfort. And they've given these bioactive collagen peptides, the main active ingredient in our joint gel product, to these kids. And the results are absolutely fantastic. In one study, 40% of them achieved full pain reduction in only, I think it was maybe 12 weeks.
17: And, is that the University of Freiburg study?
16: Yeah, exactly. And that was 160 subjects. That's a big study.
17: Yeah, Neil. Yeah. And also, you know, after using these bioactive collagen peptides that are in our joint gel, they needed less ice packs after the workouts. These are serious athletes, runners, swimmers. They needed less physical therapy. They didn't need that stuff because they were feeling so much better with this, these bioactive collagen peptides.
16: Right. And, you know, so we were talking about like full resolution in a good portion of the subjects in about 12 weeks, but people were seeing results in as little as 3 weeks with pain, stiffness, physical function. Again, these are people who are overusing their joints and they were experiencing after taking this ingredient, less pain during activity when they were still working out through their pain. And that's important for an athlete. It's important for all of us. Right. We're in pain. We still need to do things. So this is a technology that is helping, in a sense, to put out the fire. Within a few weeks, you can start to see benefits in terms of comfort and mobility and so on. But over time, it's rebuilding the foundation. And I have to tell you, there are a lot of joint supplements out there on the market, thousands of them. But this can rebuild this foundation that I'm talking about because it can literally help regenerate, revitalize, restore, and regrow joint cartilage. This is something like a retread on old tires, and it's absolutely a tremendous breakthrough. You've probably never heard of a supplement being able to do anything like this before.
17: All right, so Jay, at this point, I'm telling a patient, right? This happens all the time. I'm telling a patient about this, and they're like, "Doc, how can you regenerate cartilage? I don't know anything about this. There's no way to do it." And I explain to them, well, first of all, your doctor doesn't know about this. This is new, cutting edge. This is flipping the joint health arena on its head, on its 100%. Ear.
16: Oh, man, this really is.
17: Breakthrough. This is blowing the roof off joint health products, and this is the way it works. Our very special, very cutting-edge bioactive collagen peptides, you're going to swallow them. This is a powder. It's a delicious cherry berry powder. But the point is, you're going to drink this. You're going to love it. And what happens is these bioactive collagen peptides are absorbed very rapidly. 99% of them will be absorbed in 24 hours. So it's getting in. It's getting absorbed. Now, get this. 90% of what's absorbed will be broken down into amino acids and dipeptides, and they happen to be the perfect kind of food for cartilage. So they'll be brought to your knee joint, your hip joint, your neck, your back, and they will feed the cartilage. They'll be utilized as ground substance to make new cartilage. But this is the magic right here. I'm about to tell you the magic of joint gel. 10% of these bioactive collagen peptides, which are the perfect molecular size and weight, approximately 3 kilodaltons, will get absorbed across your intestinal barrier, get taken directly to the cartilage, to the chondrocyte, which is our cartilage-making cell. It's the only cell that can make cartilage, and there it will dock on the cartilage, on this chondrocyte surface. It'll dock there, and like a lock and key, it'll turn a switch, and now the cartilage cell, the chondrocyte, will ramp up its DNA and RNA and start producing more cushiony, glassy joint cartilage. It's like
16: right. You're
17: on an ice skating rink, right? And people have been skating too long and the surface is all pitted. That's what your cartilage gets like as you get older. Then
16: right. The
17: Zamboni guy comes around, puts some fresh water and freezes it up, and you got this glassy, shiny ice skating rink. This is what it's doing inside your knee, inside your hip. And
16: right. It's
17: turning this cartilage cell up and on, and you start making more cartilage like you did, say, 20 years ago, and you feel the difference. You may feel it in 3 or 4 weeks.
16: Well, you know, thanks for all the boring science, Neil. What people really need to know, this helps regrow and regenerate joint cartilage in a way that really nothing else out there can. This is for real. This is a clinically studied technology. There are multiple human studies. We've got the before and after MRIs. You can literally see the changes over time. This is very revolutionary. I can't even overstate just how revolutionary this is. There are thousands of joint supplements out there. We sell many of them. Most of these joint supplements are about comfort or about maintaining and sustaining existing joint cartilage. This is different. This is a retread on your tires. This helps reform and regrow the cartilage that you need so that you can have the functionality that you want. Best of all, we have an incredible special offer for you this weekend. You can get started and put this joint gel to test for less than $10 a bottle. 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You get the full a 4-week supply. 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We call it PureWayZ. 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I'm going to give out that number again a little bit later on in the show. But, Neil, before we jump back into...
17: Jay, wait a second. Can I just stop you for a second? Because, you know, you asked me, what was it, a couple of days ago, could I do a joint gel show with you? And I said, sure. And you didn't tell me any of this stuff. So, like, that's an amazing deal. I didn't even know that. And I didn't know you were going to give away this Essential Immunity, which now that I'm thinking about it, makes so much sense because, you know, vitamin C is so critical for the immune system, but also for the creation of collagen. And collagen is what we're talking about here when we're talking about joint matrix and cartilage and skin cells and
16: yep.
17: all kinds of stuff. So, so this is really the perfect free gift that you're throwing in.
16: Yeah, for $10, what a deal. And you're right, you know, Jan couldn't be here today to join us. He was supposed to be here, but we had talked about it before the show. Hey, let's give away a bonus gift like we almost always do when we do these shows. And the vitamin C and D combo, again, we call it our Essential Immunity, and most people probably take it for supporting their immune system. But you're right, vitamin C is absolutely critical for collagen generation. And if you are low on vitamin C, that's not optimal when it comes to making cartilage. And the idea behind Joint Gel is to do just that, to make cartilage, grow cartilage, and as we're about to get into, to maintain cartilage. So with that said, Neil, we need to talk about the second ingredient in Joint Gel called MSM. MSM has been on the market for many years. It's one of the more popular joint support ingredients out there. And the science on MSM in its own right is actually quite fabulous for a whole bunch of different areas, mostly joints, but increasingly skin and cosmetics. And we're going to get into that a little bit, a new study that they did on fighting wrinkles, which is pretty amazing. The reason we included MSM into Joint Gel was because it is very prolific at helping to maintain and sustain existing joint cartilage.
17: Right. And the science behind it is something called disulfide links. So what we make between these layers of cartilage is these disulfide bonds, which hold everything together. So you could grab your skin and you can pull it and it stretches. Yet when you let go, it's going to snap back into position. That's the nature of these disulfide bonds that hold the cartilage, the collagen, I should say, just in the right position.
16: Right. Now, and Neil, you were talking about the skin or the cartilage snapping back. Well, that's exactly why MSM seems to be such a powerful cosmetic agent. And I'm not talking about a topical application here, not a beauty cream. This is a supplement you take that can actually help fight wrinkles from the inside out. So they did a study recently, Neil. I'm not even sure if you're aware of this. This was like just published. In 4 weeks of taking MSM, just 4 weeks, they saw noticeable results, including a 20%+ improvement in skin radiance and luminosity, 24% less wrinkles. That was in only a few weeks, 20% boost in skin elasticity. 81% of the participants in this study said that their skin was more radiant and better hydrated, and 63% said they saw a boost in firmness and elasticity. And it's just an incredible side benefit that you can actually look a lot better. To add one more thing before I hand it back to you, Neil, they actually look to see how is this working in terms of boosting the skin. And so they did a gene study, and they wanted to see when people take MSM, what kind of influence does it have on genes related to regulating our skin barrier health, skin moisturization, and essentially the structural integrity of the skin, which is really what's involved in the aging process, at least from a cosmetic point of view. And what they noticed was this triggered all sorts of genes that relates to all that. So it's just unbelievable. You can see a tremendous difference.
17: So, Jay, let me ask you a question. Are you a little excited about MSM?
16: You know,
17: so how excited as you are about MSM for skin health, because you obviously are, like, as a chiropractor, I'm that excited about MSM for joint health. I've been recommending MSM to my patients for decades. MSM reduces pain of athletes that have been exercising very hard.
16: Yes.
17: MSM allows us to get back to our sports more quickly. It does all of these things, and it's the perfect adjunct to our bioactive collagen peptides in this joint gel product. So really, our listeners are going to get this from so many directions. The MSM is going to boost the ability for these bioactive collagen peptides to function at a high level, because it's going to create a healthy inflammation response. The bioactive collagen peptides are going to create more cartilage in the joints. Our listeners are going to be so much more comfortable. And now you're adding the vitamin C and vitamin D. So our listeners are going to notice a big difference here.
16: Joint gel is going to do some things for your joints and for your skin, as we've been talking about, but especially for your joints that really no other supplement can do. The first dietary supplement that I've seen that can do this, you've got the before and after MRI photos. These are studies that have been done at Penn State, Harvard, Tufts, University of Freiburg, which is in Germany. That's how big of a breakthrough this is. And really, I don't know any other company that is offering this currently. We've got a great product here, Joint Gel with MSM and all of the benefits of MSM. In a few minutes, I'm going to give out that 800 number and tell you how to get started for less than 10 bucks. And again, Dr. Levin was talking about our vitamin C as the bonus gift. We call it our essential immunity, our patent pending C. Neil, we are shooting along so fast here. We've got so much information out there already, but with only a few minutes to spare here, for people just tuning in, what is Joint Gel and why is it such a dramatic breakthrough?
17: We're talking about our very special cutting-edge bioactive collagen peptides. This is a powder. You're going to get it. You're going to drink it down. And once you ingest this, it's delicious. It's going to go into your circulation. It's going to get brought to your cartilage. And 10% of these very special bioactive collagen peptides that are just the exact right molecular size and weight are going to knock on the door of your cartilage-making cell called the chondrocyte. So this is almost like waking up Rip Van Winkle. As we get older, our chondrocytes don't work as well. When we were 20, we made cartilage and broke down cartilage at the same rate. We had beautiful cartilage. When we're 50s, 60s, 70s, we're breaking down cartilage much faster than we're remaking it. These bioactive collagen peptides, this joint gel, this is your ticket to getting those knees and hips and joints in your body to create more glassy, smooth, cushiony cartilage, and it works. I like to play my golf. I like my tennis. I like hitting the gym. I like to run around and play with my kids. And this joint gel is my ticket. It's almost a little bit like a time warp, if you will. It's like turning the clock back a little bit. Your doctor doesn't know about it. It's here. It's going to regenerate cartilage. Your knee, your hip, your body, your joints are going to feel better.
16: Neil, I know this is one of your favorite products. It's one of my favorite products. I need to tell people how they can get started for less than 10 bucks and get a retread and deal with that wear and tear once and for all with a solution that's been shown to help do what I call the four R's: regenerate, revitalize, restore, and regrow that joint cartilage. If you want to do that, I don't know what other options there are out there. You can go to any vitamin store in America and scour the shelves in the joint health department. You're not going to find anything like this. This is different. This is special. You will see real dividends in your comfort, your mobility, and you will be far better off for it. And you can age a little bit more gracefully. Now, again, this also has MSM in it, We talked about MSM for joint health, for skin health. Folks, this is a four-week supply. 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
14: You know, I watched a video the other day about kids getting landlines at home. We haven't had a landline in my house in I can't even tell you how long, but seeing these parents about my age being teleported back to their own childhoods, a simpler time before screens, was really powerful. 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I thought this was a great way to have kids stay in touch with family members and friends without getting sucked into the smartphone era too young. Of course, you need other people close by to hop on board as well if this is something that's going to work. Perhaps most important, I realized, these relics can be a great conversation starter with your children. 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Things have changed a lot. I'm Dr. Sanjay Gupta, helping you live a better life.
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16: By toxins in the environment. In fact, blood studies show that newborn babies contain 200 industrial pollutants in their blood at the time of birth. So we need a functioning, super healthy, very strong liver. We might not think about our livers that much, but we need that. Mm-hmm. And we know that curcumin protects the liver. It keeps it strong. From a cardiac standpoint, it's highly

0: beneficial for the heart. It's very good for maintaining healthy cholesterol and healthy platelet levels. And from a joint standpoint, we have innumerable studies showing overall improvement in joint health and relief and stable inflammatory activity, better joint mobility as a result of taking curcumin. I like the brain protective studies as well. You know, curcumin delivers all this. So I regard it as one of the single most important things that you can put in your body. And I'm very well aware that most people are not going to eat enough raw turmeric root to get the benefits that they should and that they can get from a concentrated curcumin extract.
1: Chris, I don't want to get too technical here, but these antioxidants in green tea are classified as polyphenols, and they really are super powerful and well-respected by scientists. But in this green tea CR formula, there's more. It's got the green tea, it's got the curcumin, the resveratrol that we talked about, plus grape seed extract, bioflavonoids, vitamin C. Can you talk to me about this array of really super antioxidants and polyphenols that you've put in the formula?
0: Well, yeah, I won't say that we kind of went overkill, but I will say that we really, really developed an efficient, comprehensive program here. Grape seed extract contain a group of highly specialized antioxidant compounds that not only do much of what I've already described, but also enhance the physical integrity of tissue in the blood vessels and the skin. So we put those in there for extra boost in antioxidant activity, but also for a specific type of activity that isn't as much addressed by the green tea, the curcumin, and the resveratrol. The bioflavonoids enhance the overall activity of vitamin C, and vitamin C itself is one of the most important nutrients that we can possibly take in. So I would say that we were very, very thorough. You know, when we went through what could be in this product, we said, you know, what would happen if we put in grape seed extract, bioflavonoids, and vitamin C? We realized that we would have an utterly superior formula. And just to reiterate, I want people to experience dynamic health. I want people to feel great. This formula, the green tea CR, will make you feel great. And that's the purpose of it.
1: All right, Chris, I love this green tea CR combination formula. And remember, the CR stands for curcumin and resveratrol. I love that with this complimentary bottle today, our listeners can get started for free. That's great value. What would people expect to pay if they bought all of these separately in the store?
0: Well, I think if they bought high quality products that contain these ingredients, they'd be into it for about $75 or so, possibly even $80.
1: Yeah.
0: So they'd wind up spending appreciably more than they're going to spend on the green tea CR formula. And they still wouldn't get the grape seed extract. They still wouldn't get the pine bark extract, the bioflavonoids, or the vitamin C.
1: Chris, what kind of results can people expect to see? What can they expect to feel once they start taking this formula?
0: I think that people will feel greater joint mobility and comfort. I think they'll feel more energy. Because these ingredients also help to stabilize and maintain natural healthy blood sugar control, I think they'll have more sustained energy throughout the day. And I would just suspect that people will have an experience of greater vitality. When you have a more highly functional immune system, you just feel more energy and better overall. It's kind of, you know, like those days when you get up and go, wow, I feel great. This is a wow, I feel great formula.
1: Now, Chris, the green tea CR, let me get this straight. It provides about 3 cups worth of green tea in each 2-capsule serving. Plus, you get the antioxidant equivalent of several servings of fruits and vegetables. Plus, you get the resveratrol and the joint comfort and brain function benefits of the curcumin. I mean, wow, all in one formula. In the last 2 minutes, talk to me about this shortcut to better health and why you want everyone listening to this program to call now for that complimentary bottle of green tea CR.
0: Okay. Fortunately, there's an immense body of science that has been growing steadily for the past 20 years, and it's really rich science now. We know that of the various plant-derived substances that exist, green tea extract, curcumin extract, and resveratrol extract are at the absolute top of the list of protective, vitality-enhancing, overall health-promoting compounds. There just isn't anything like these. They're in the green tea CR, CR standing for curcumin and resveratrol, product in meaningful amounts. People will take this product. They're going to feel the difference. You're going to feel energy. You're going to feel more vitality. You're just plain going to feel better, kind of more fluid and in that flow of good health.
1: Sure.
0: 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And given that they can get a free bottle, I'm also not saying, now put yourself at great risk and spend a lot of money. I'd say, no, try it free. Let the product speak for itself.
1: Chris Killam, as always, fascinating information. We appreciate your insight. Thanks so much.
0: Thank you. 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
2: Passengers begin deboarding. I'm Deborah Valentine, Fox News. The first group of passengers aboard a hantavirus-stricken cruise ship, which has docked off the coast of Spain, have begun departing the ship following examinations. Fox's Chanley Painter has the latest.
3: The hantavirus-plagued MV Hondius has arrived in the Canary Islands. The World Health Organization is reassuring people on the Spanish island that there is no risk to the public. There are currently some 140 passengers and crew on board the ship, where three people died earlier. They will now disembark in groups by nationality, then go straight to the airport for flights to their home country. 17 Americans on the ship will be flown to Nebraska, where they'll be monitored by a CDC team.
2: Three passengers died from the virus. 30 to 40 people who left the cruise ship April 24th from 12 countries are now being monitored. Six of those persons are in the U.S. Tensions remain high in the Strait of Hormuz as allies send support to the region. Fox's Alex Hogan has details from the White House.
4: U.S. Central Command says American forces have redirected 58 commercial vessels and disabled four since April 13th. CENTCOM also releasing footage of the U.S. military striking and disabling two Iranian oil tankers trying to breach the American blockade. One senior British official tells Fox the HMS Dragon Type 45 destroyer now is in the Gulf to protect ships in the waterway. The U.K.'s Ministry of Defense today explains that the ship will support efforts to clear mines and again protect ships. Britain and France have talked about this multinational coalition that they're going to try to create to protect ships in the waterway after the conflict wraps up.
2: Iran claims it's in no hurry to consider the latest U.S. peace proposal and has no deadline for responding to it. 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
2: Are we alone in the universe? President Trump says you can decide for yourself with newly declassified government documents about unexplained sightings. Fox's Jared Halpern has more from the White House.
6: The Pentagon began releasing previously classified files about UFOs, or as the government calls them, unidentified aerial phenomena. The batch of records includes photographs of strange-looking lights and flying objects appearing to defy the understandings of physics. Records also include testimony from military aviators and transcripts of Apollo 17 astronauts discussing odd sightings. President Trump says the declassification is an effort for complete and maximum transparency, adding people can decide for themselves what the hell is going on. At the White House, Jared Halpern, Fox News.
2: Directors of the Minnesota nonprofit We Push for Peace allegedly used $6.5 million of charitable monies to fund a lavish lifestyle. The allegations are contained in a civil lawsuit announced by the state's Attorney General Keith Ellison Friday. There's been no response to the lawsuit from the nonprofit's former directors. Today's a day to cheer on the woman who brought you into the world. Fox's Kristen Goodwin breaks down the history of Mother's Day.
7: Celebrations paying tribute to maternal figures can be traced back to the ancient Greeks, but it wasn't until 1908 that the idea spread in the U.S. It all started after activist Anna Jarvis sent hundreds of carnations to her late mother's West Virginia church to celebrate her life and legacy. In 1914, President Woodrow Wilson declared the second Sunday in May as a public expression of our love and reverence for the mothers of our country. And while you can't put a price tag on love, it seems Americans are rolling out the red carpet to show mom how much she matters. The National Retail Federation revealing Mother's Day spending this year is expected to hit a record $38 billion. Kristen Goodwin, Fox News.
2: I'm Deborah Valentine. This is Fox News.
0: How did I lose weight? And I did. Lean, right here. I did. I love this stuff. Listen, Brickhouse Nutrition been with me for a long time. So chatting with Miles, I'm up at like 235. True story, I never minded being 235, but you know what minded? My knees that were falling apart and my back. 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
10: 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We've got a fascinating show lined up for you today. But first, a quick few questions. Number one, is there a pill you can take that can actually help make you stronger? Number two, let's say you could get stronger. Would the extra strength make your life better? Thirdly, think about this. Are you weaker today than you were, say, 20 years ago? Well, listen, if you answered yes to any of these questions, then stay tuned. 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Now, Dr. Neil Levin is a chiropractor, a nutritionist, spokesperson, and a longtime advisor for Purity Products. Dr. Levin, welcome back to the show.
11: Oh, it's great to be here with you today. And we have a very exciting topic to cover today. Today, we're talking about strength and power and how to get it back, even if you're in your 50s, 60s, 70s, 80s. So if you want to feel better, if you want to feel stronger, this is some very important information we're going to cover today.
10: Yeah, this is an exciting topic. Talk to me about this important message today. What molecule are we talking about and how it's impacting the lives of people who follow the science?
11: Right. Well, we're talking about a new supplement. It's called Everstrong, and it features an exciting molecule called creatine. Now, a lot of our listeners may have heard of creatine. I know you've used creatine.
10: Right.
11: But for those that don't know about creatine, it's mainly used in the Olympic circles, professional athletes, bodybuilders, college, high school athletes, because it does something extraordinary. And what I'm about to tell you is proven by hundreds and hundreds of human studies. So here's what creatine does for us. It helps us to get stronger, more powerful. It helps put muscle mass on the body, and it helps protect us from losing muscle tissue as we get older. We know that's a big part of aging. Not only that, great for the brain, great for memory, and it helps promote bone strength as well. So an amazing molecule that everybody needs to know about.
10: It's an amazing story. Can you share some of the science and tell us why you're calling creatine one of the best kept secrets to healthy aging?
11: Sure. What we need to understand with creatine is that it's a natural molecule to the body. It's in every single cell, tissue, organ in your system, and it's job in the body is to generate and maintain strength and power. That's its reason for being, to maintain strength and power. It's in every single cell in the body. 95% of it, however, is in your muscle tissue, because that's where we tend to use it the most. It powers up the muscles. It's good for strong muscle contraction, and it's important to help maintain strength and muscle contractions when you're using them over and over again. For instance, if you're working out at the gym, if you're playing sports, golf, tennis, anything like that, it keeps your muscles powered up in their high energy state, so they're strong and ready for action. Now, here's the key. This is so important for those of us, say, in our 50s, 60s, 70s. You see, we had lots and lots of creatine when we were young. We had oodles of this stuff. It was coming out of our ears. We had lots of creatine. Our bodies made a lot of it. But as we get older, like everything else, we don't do that as well, so we have less creatine in our muscles. Now, the good news is that hundreds and hundreds of human studies show that when you supplement with creatine, it goes to work, it goes straight to your muscles, it's absorbed easily, it pumps up the creatine in your muscle tissue, and you get stronger, you get more powerful. Not only that, it helps support memory and brain health, and it helps support the strength of your bones.
10: You know, we were talking before the show, and you were talking about how Olympic athletes have been using creatine for years to enhance their strength and performance. Tell me more.
11: Well, this creatine is the premier sports nutrition supplement. There's no question about that. You've used it. Bodybuilders know about it. Athletes know about it. Creatine is the premier sports nutrient. So you know, back 20, 25 years ago, the Olympic athletes and their coaches, of course, they knew about it. They knew it made you bigger and stronger and faster. They knew it was natural to the body. It was supposed to be there. But they were a little bit afraid to supplement with it because they were afraid it might be considered cheating, that it might be considered too much of an edge. But back in 1998, the International Olympic Committee, they came out, they officially confirmed that, I'm quoting here, creatine can be used by athletes to enhance their performance. And now it's not just for athletes anymore,
10: right?
11: Because the studies are plainly showing that for adults, for people in their 50s, 60s, 70s, this stuff is amazing. And Purity has this incredible new formulation. We call it Everstrong because that's exactly what it does. It helps you get stronger and stay stronger with hundreds of human studies to help you. And it's the purest form of creatine money can buy. The stuff from Europe, this stuff is fantastic.
10: All right. So obviously this works with athletes, but you say creatine is going mainstream. There's a lot of studies are showing that folks in their 50s, 60s, 70s and beyond, that creatine can be a cornerstone compound to help people stay strong, stay healthy, stay sharp, stay vital, right?
11: Oh, exactly. I mean, this is the ideal muscle-enhancing, strengthening, muscle-protecting nutrient for folks as we get older, 50-plusers like you and me. But let's go to a couple of studies on seniors just to show this. We'll do one on the guys and one on the gals, okay?
10: Right.
11: First on the guys. Love the title of this one. Creatine supplementation improves muscular performance in older men. Study done at several American universities. A group of men, get this, age 59 to 72. Hey, you know, we know that's not when people are known for getting stronger, right?
10: Right.
11: So this was just a one-week study. People need to understand that. That's how effective and rapidly this stuff works. It's just a one-week study. Get this. The guys on creatine, they put on 4 pounds of lean mass. That's muscle tissue for those that don't know that. It shows they built the muscles and they hydrated the muscles nicely. They increased the strength of their bench press. That's a chest press for people that don't know. By 7%. They increased the strength of the leg exercises they were doing by 15%. They could get in and out of a chair more times faster without using their arms. On top of that, they could generate more power on a stationary bike. This happened in 1 week. When I think about that, yeah, it's really quite incredible.
10: All right, but what about the women out there? Did they get those kind of benefits too as well? Will it actually help women in their 50s, 60s, and 70s get stronger too?
11: Absolutely. Let's go straight to another study. Love the title on this one as well. Creatine supplementation improves muscular performance in older women, published in the European Journal of Applied Physiology. 30 women aged 58 to 71. Of course, they got either creatine or placebo. That's the way they do these things. Again, a one-week study. The women on creatine increased their bench press by almost 4 pounds. They increased their leg press by over 11 pounds, and they had better balance and agility. So 58 to 71 year old women, not only getting stronger, not only getting more powerful, getting faster with improved balance. Study after study shows that older folks that use creatine get amazing results. They get great results if they exercise. They get great results even if they don't exercise. They can lift more weight, They get faster, they get stronger, they get more powerful, their muscles don't fatigue as fast, and get this. This is very important, especially for the ladies. You know that when women do resistance training, their bones get stronger as well, right?
12: Yeah.
11: You know, now, get this. When you resistance train with creatine, your bones tend to get stronger even faster. So an all-around win-win. EverStrong is going to help the seniors to feel better, feel stronger, more energized, more powerful, faster, and it helps protect your bones.
10: Talk more about how unique this exclusive EverStrong formula is from Purity Products. It even has a finished product clinically studied, which showed an increase in upper body strength and power. But tell me what's in it and why you like it so much. I mean, this is more than just creatine, right?
11: Oh, absolutely. I mean, EverStrong, this is a very comprehensive formula, but I didn't want people to just feel stronger when they use creatine. You know, we're dealing with people in their 50s, 60s, 70s. I wanted people to feel more comfortable as well. So not only did I use the finest creatine money can buy, the stuff from Europe, the Crea Pure creatine, I also added something called coffee berry extract. And coffee berry extract, a powerful antioxidant, stronger than blueberries and strawberries, helping to protect the muscles, helping to protect the brain, because we know our antioxidant systems aren't as strong as they used to be in our 20s and 30s. But I also added some vitamin D, because vitamin D, incredibly good for the muscles as well as the immune system and the bones. So this is an all-around win-win. This is a wonderful product. When you try it, you're going to love it. You're going to feel the difference, and it's fast. A week or two, you're going to feel more powerful. Purity wants you to have a free bottle. I know later in the show you're going to give out that phone number.
10: Sure will. You know, we mentioned how great creatine works for women. Take a moment and share that story you told me before the show about the award-winning 70-year-old senior swimmer who uses EverStrong.
11: Right, right. Emma Karen, I'm looking at her picture right now. I printed it out for the show. 70 years old. This picture, she's got six medals around her neck. It's the 2015 National Senior Olympic Games. You know, she writes to us that she was getting a little tired during our workouts at age 70. Of course, she didn't have that same stamina, but she fortunately heard about our EverStrong formula. She started using it and almost right away was invigorated in her workouts and had more energy throughout the day. I'm quoting from her. She says, "I feel my investment in EverStrong was one of the best choices I ever made. It's always a morale booster when people think I'm 50. She looks fantastic.
10: Wow.
11: And I hear this stuff all the time. This isn't one of those vitamins, like a multivitamin. You take it, you don't really even notice the difference. This is a substance that you can use to help get some of that youthful vim and vigor back, get some of that strength back. It's wonderful.
10: You know, Purity's giving away a free bottle of EverStrong, but Purity Products didn't stop there. In fact, you insisted they also give away a free bottle of their B12 energy melts, which are great for instant energy. Now, I know that you love this combination. Tell us about the incredible double free offer.
11: Yeah, you know, when I think about creatine, when I think about EverStrong, I think about muscular energy. I think about muscular power, but it's all about energy and feeling great, feeling energized. And the next thing I think about when I think about energy is B12. When you think about energy, think B12. And the problem is for 50-plusers like you and me, we're not absorbing the B12 as well as we used to in our 60s, 70s, 80s. So when you supplement with B12, you tend to bump back up those B12 levels. And that's what Purity's B12 energy melts are all about. They're fantastic. They melt in your mouth. 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
10: 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All right, so we were so busy at the top of the show. This Everstrong formula does so much for us. We haven't even touched on the incredible brain benefits. I mean, some of these studies you sent me are absolutely incredible. As you know, I'm very into nootropics. The anti-aging community has taken a keen interest in creatine, specifically the cognitive benefits of creatine.
11: Oh, absolutely. This is one of those areas where creatine really shines. You see, what we need to understand is that your brain, even though it's only 2% of your body's weight, it utilizes 20% of your body's energy. This is a very thirsty organ for energy. And just like your muscles soak up the creatine like a sponge, because this is a naturally occurring molecule in the body, it passes right through the blood-brain barrier. Your brain neurons soak it up like a sponge, and it increases your creatine phosphate reserves in your brain. So now, in your brain, you have more readily available resources to do what? To recharge those neuronal batteries to make more energy inside the brain. So basically, what do you notice? Well, your memory is supported. And scientists have done some amazing research here. They found that people that take creatine, it supports their memory. It actually helps the brain to utilize oxygen better. It supports memory in people that are sleep deprived. It's been shown to help people add numbers quicker and for longer periods of time without mental fatigue. Get this study. Just 5 days of 8 grams of creatine supported mental tasks in subjects that were getting rapid fire questions. Scientists were asking them math questions and science questions over and over and over, and they found the folks on creatine didn't fatigue as quickly mentally. So this is amazing stuff. It's like a turbo booster for your brain. It's like a supercharger for your muscles. It recharges all your cellular batteries, so all of your cells, tissues, and organs have more readily available energy.
10: All right, Doc, I love that Everstrong appeals to athletes and people who want to get more reps in the gym, maybe get some extra power in their workouts. But you're also saying there's a big push in the nutritional community to encourage people in their 40s, 50s, 60s, 70s, and even 80s to leverage the power of creatine to stay fit, strong, and healthy. In fact, you say creatine is going mainstream. You know, I shared the story with you before. My mom, who's in her late 70s now, she's taking creatine. She works out a couple of days a week, 3 days a week. She goes to Nautilus, does the free weights because she's got osteoporosis. She wants to maintain her muscle mass, and she wants to make her bones stronger. And as you pointed out, creatine helps to do that. And then the other 3 days during the week, she'll go and she'll swim. Now, she's not trying to get big or strong or anything like that, but even at her age, creatine has benefits.
11: Oh, yeah. 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And that just goes to show how much more mainstream this is. It's called Everstrong, and it supports the muscles. It supports your power, your strength, your speed. If you're an athlete, you're certainly going to love it. 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You're going to love the benefits you get with this Everstrong formula.
10: That's incredible. 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We'll give that number out again later in the show. But first, Dr. Levin, now listeners can only get Everstrong, this clinically tested creatine blend from Purity Products, right?
11: Oh, absolutely. Yeah.
10: I know it combines the creatine with the vitamin D, the coffee berry, the fruit XB boron. And for those who don't know, talk about how these work so well together. There's a synergy, and it's also a great value, too. I know we have a free bottle today, but if you wanted to buy all of these things separately, it would cost a small fortune, wouldn't it?
11: Oh, absolutely. I mean, if you went out and bought the CreaPure creatine, that's the purest, finest creatine from Europe. If you bought that, and then you went out and bought a separate antioxidant formula and a separate joint formula and the vitamin D, yeah, that's going to cost you $80, $90, $100 a month. But you're not going to spend that today, not with Purity products. And you're not even going to spend half that. You're not spending $45, $50 because today it's free. Your job is to be one of the first 1,000 callers and take it seriously. This stuff flies out the door on the big radio stations. Don't take my word for it. Try it, look in the mirror, go to the gym, lift some weights, play, do whatever you do, see if you don't feel better.
10: All right, let's talk about how you take this. You have these easy-to-swallow tablets, which are super easy to swallow. It also comes in a very refreshing cherry berry powder. So how do you like to take it? And can people just choose the tablets or the powder when they call in for the free bottle today?
11: Yeah, you can choose tablets or powder. I personally use both. You know, on my workout days or days I'm making a protein shake, on days I'm juicing, let's face it, juicing is becoming very big these days. So if you're doing something like that, the cherry berry powder is fantastic. You just take a scoop, dump it right into your juice, dump it into your protein shake, and that's a great way to take it. But if you don't do that stuff, I mean, the tablets are super convenient. They're small. They're coated. They're easy to swallow. It's wonderful stuff.
10: Now, I know you're chomping at the bit to tell us a little more about the study that Purity did on the Ever Strong powder. They tested golfers, and
11: right.
10: Purity found out that not only were these golfers getting stronger and more explosive, but they were driving the golf ball, get this, 14 yards further. That's amazing.
11: I have such a big smile on my face right now. I'm remembering when the researchers came back and gave us this information. I mean, we were bouncing off the walls. This is so exciting. The researchers called this a seminal study in sports nutrition, and this is on our EverStrong formula, the product we're talking about right now, the EverStrong powder. So double-blind, placebo-controlled study, 30 golfers took the EverStrong powder for 1 month. No exercise, nothing different. Just took our EverStrong powder for 1 month. In 1 month, they were banging the golf ball 14 yards further. Not
10: wow.
11: only that, 6% more power on the bench press, more explosive. They could lift the weight faster.
10: Hold on. Guys spend hundreds of dollars on new clubs to drive the ball further.
11: So, Trevor, you could spend $500 on a driver instead
10: yeah.
11: of 5 yards, right? This is 14 yards. People shouldn't just ho-hum about this or yawn about this. This is amazing because, let's face it, this was a golf study, but more explosiveness, more speed, more power. This should help all sports. So if you're a tennis player, if you're a jogger, if you're any kind of an athlete, this has ramifications across the board. But again, these golfers, 1 month on this EverStrong powder we're talking about today, banging the golf ball 14 yards further. Can you imagine? You get your bottle of EverStrong, you don't tell your buddies, take it for a month, and you go out and you're banging the ball 14 yards past them. They don't know what hit them.
10: Wow. All right, we just got a few minutes left here. I want you to recap this amazing story today about creatine, what you like to call the molecule of strength. Who needs it? And what about this double free bottle offer today with the EverStrong plus the B12 energy melts?
11: You know what? My one concern with this show is that literally it sounds too good to be true, right?
10: Right.
11: Like when I tell folks about EverStrong,
10: right.
11: I'm afraid they're going to think I'm making this up. It's not possible, right? You know, I know how you feel because 6, 7, 8 years ago when I started to read about creatine, I almost couldn't believe it. I said to myself, if it's really this good with an excellent safety profile, how come everybody's not using it? But I started to use it and I noticed some incredible benefits. It's just phenomenal. And it's as simple as this. You're going to get on the EverStrong. You're going to try it. You're going to get stronger. You're going to get more powerful. You can look in the mirror and see the difference. There's hundreds and hundreds of human studies backing this up. These aren't studies with a hamster in a lab somewhere. We're talking human studies. I call this stuff muscle fertilizer. It's that great. And of course, we didn't just add the CreaPure creatine. We've discussed that. We added the Fruit XB. Remember that? Joint health. We added the coffee berry extract, that phenomenal antioxidant that's more potent than blueberries and strawberries for powerful antioxidant protection. I added the vitamin D because it's so important across the board, great for bone health, but also for seniors, vitamin D is so important for muscles, especially as we get older, for strength and coordination. Just make sure you're one of the first 1,000 callers. That's the only catch on this whole show. Don't be caller number 1,500. You're not going to get it. Be one of the first 1,000 callers. 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You're just paying for the shipping. 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It never happens. People love this formula. 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
10: Fascinating information as always. Thank you for your time.
11: Thanks so much for having me.
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9: 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This product is not intended to diagnose, treat, cure, or prevent any disease.
12: The preceding program was paid for by its sponsors, who are solely responsible for its content. Views expressed on this program were not the views of WMAL.
0: How did I lose weight? And I did lean right here. I did. I love this stuff. Listen, Brickhouse Nutrition been with me for a long time. So chatting with Miles, I'm up at like 235. True story. I never minded being 235, but you know what minded? 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
13: This is Getting Older with Eric Stewart. Aging in place or right-sizing to a retirement community, this is everything you and your family need to know as you age.
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15: Good Sunday, Washington, D.C., Maryland, and Virginia. I'm Eric Stewart, your host for Getting Older. Each week, bringing you the truth about getting older. Well, what does it mean? What's involved? How do we figure our way through it? We're faced with it. It seems like it's a very slow thing coming, and then suddenly we're older, right? So as we are aging, last week we discussed what are the 8 truths for those of us who are over 60 years of age. Good show. Really good response rate on that. Just very, really hit home, I think, for a lot of you to hear these basic truths around what it means and how we get older and how do we approach our life. I think some truths as they are presented in the public tend to be stated as truths when in fact they're really just opinions, right? And it's reframing our thinking around getting older that will help us not to be self-deceived into believing something that isn't true, but to see the truth of what getting older offers us. And we chat a lot on this show about right sizing. Right sizing is essentially picking the right size place for living, wherever that might be at any stage in your life. As I've said before, I have 5 children, and there was a time in my life when moving to a larger house that had 5 bedrooms made a lot of sense. I could see in the time horizon for the next 20 years of my life, when I was around 40 years of age, that I would really benefit by having more space in my house because of the little army that I had. And but, you know, roughly 5 years ago, I went through a process of right sizing into a home less than half the size of what I was in before. And it suits me very, very well. And it will for a season of my life. And then I'll likely right size again, especially as I decide that some of the responsibilities that I have now around gardening, which I love and I'm very capable of doing, or climbing steps in my modest colonial, which suits me very well. There may come a time where some of these things become less of a support to me and more of a distraction, right? So right sizing is a big part of the conversation I have with you and with my clients. And I'm thrilled today that I have the director of sales, over at the Trillium joining me today. Her name is Wolfine Ikuzwe. And Wolfine, have I got your name pronounced correctly?
16: Hi, Eric. Yes, that is correct. Fantastic. Thank you for having me.
15: Oh my gosh, it is an absolute pleasure. Wolfine, I've enjoyed meeting you, and I'm glad that you could join us. You are the director of sales at the Trillium retirement community in Tyson's Corner. Do you mind taking a moment and just explaining to our audience what is a Trillium? What is the Trillium? Thank you.
16: Yeah, absolutely. So we are a senior living community that offers independent living options, 101 apartments specifically. With aging in place, we also have assisted living and memory care, and 56 apartments in assisted living and 24 in memory care. So we truly have that continuity in care, just so a further move would not be necessary.
15: So the apartments you have are pretty extraordinary. Take a moment and let's set the stage for what you're really offering, because you're speaking very modestly, but what you offer is extraordinary. What makes it extraordinary?
16: Yeah, so what I would say truly differentiates our community, the Trillium Tysons, is the combination of our location, the lifestyle and flexibility we provide. We're located right at the Borough in Tysons, which is truly a vibrant, walkable neighborhood that has restaurants, shopping and entertainment literally right outside our doors. When you come inside the community, we do offer world-class hospitality-driven lifestyle. And it makes it feel like, yes, it's a luxury high-rise apartment, but at the same time, we joke that it truly does feel like a cruise on land, which is different from your traditional senior living community. So when it comes to engaging programming, whether it's personalized support or exceptional dining, we do offer all of that at the Trillium. And when it comes to the assisted living and memory care portion, there is that continuity of care so our residents can age in place while maintaining their independence and meaningful connections. So that's the Trillium in a nutshell.
15: Well said. Well said. So Trillium is an exceptional retirement community located in Tysons Corner, Virginia, excuse me. And Tysons Corner is a vibrant, redone entire area right around the Trillium. In fact, it amazes me where that was just a hill had a few restaurants is now a vibrant community of its own. And coming up in a very short while, you'll be hosting a lecture series that I'll be giving on the art of right-sizing. And this is our focus today on the show is the art of right-sizing and what we'll be covering during the lecture series. So to be mindful of this, Wolfine is hosting an event. I'll be speaking there, and you'll get a chance to come into the Trillium, not only visit and maybe tour some apartments, but also enjoy delectable food that they'll be preparing while I share some of the key elements around right-sizing that that we discuss on this show each week. And the question for today's show is around the upcoming event, and this is, what is your preferable future? You're listening to the show. You may think, well, I'm very happy where I'm at, but what is your preference? Is your preference 2 years from now, 5 years from now, 6 months from now, to say goodbye to what you have in terms of space, the elevation, the responsibilities, and perhaps consider a continuum of care for the next stage of life? So what I'd like to discuss today is, what is right-sizing, which we chatted a moment ago about that, the right-sizing bill of rights, the seven areas of well-being, and when and why should I move? We'll touch on these tangentially, but dive into them deeply at the event. Would you mind sharing some of the details about the upcoming event with our listening audience?
16: Absolutely. We're very excited about this upcoming Art of Right-Sizing series. It's going to be a three-part educational series designed to, like you said, help individuals and families navigate the transition into senior living with more confidence and clarity. So the first part is going to be on Wednesday, May 13th from 2 to 4 p.m. at the Trillium. And the next session is going to be also on Wednesday, May the 20th, from 2 to 4 p.m. And the last session, which is part three, is going to be on the last Wednesday, May 27th, from 2 to 4 p.m.
15: So these three events are all on Wednesdays from 2 to 4 p.m. You'll be serving a nice fare of food, drinks, and otherwise, and we invite you to come out to hear. And the first lecture, which is coming up this week, is what is your preferable future? What do you want your future to look like? The following one would be, where is the best place and when should I move? And then the last will be about, how do I get from here to there? So we're going to cover all of these aspects. If you're listening and perhaps mom and dad are thinking about this kind of a move but aren't sure how to approach it, this is a really good conversational lecture. I ask you to invite questions in to discuss any of the challenges you may be facing or trying to understand, how do I wrestle this process as I'm deciding when the right time is? Where should I move? You know, there are basically seven places that any of us can move in life, and that's it. There are just seven, and I'll discuss those seven as well. We'll talk a bit about, too, how do I decide what to get rid of, and some really good key questions. One of our guides, the Right Sizing Guide, will have free printed copies of that at the event for each attendee. So if you come out, we'll give you a copy. You take that home. In fact, we'll give you two copies if you've got a spouse, because it's a workbook-like process that really benefits our clients at the Eric Stewart Group of Long and Foster when they're walking through trying to figure these things out, whether they're 6 months, 3 years, or 5 years out. If you can go through a preferable future evaluation for yourself and your spouse can do the same, guess what? You'll come to terms in an honest way with each other about what's important. Sometimes our listeners, we've got one who really wants to move. The other one says, hey, I have no desire to. So how do you unseat the one who has no interest in moving? How do you get them to consider a potential move? We'll discuss this as well. So these are three wonderful lectures on the art of right-sizing, which is just our title for the three-part series, because, in fact, it really is. You do have to kind of work into it and practice and have some guidance. And, you know, Wolfine, you work with a lot of clients who are struggling as they're evaluating the Trillium as a retirement community, who are trying to let go and move forward. Talk a little bit about what you see.
16: Yeah, we tend to see individuals that are having what I would say or classify as an emotional and mental battle about letting go, about, you know, you've lived in your home for 45 plus years. All these memories are throughout the house and your home. You've spent years, maybe have had kids and little things here and there that remind you of each transition in your life and what that meant for you. There's so much emotion attached to that. And so having to give that up can become quite overwhelming to some. Mm-hmm. And trying to navigate that mental portion and how we can, you know, break that down and truly understand what is holding you back. Mm. It's not just a floor plan. It's not four walls. It's deeper than that. And that's what really makes me excited about the upcoming conversation we're going to have with you.
15: I think you just touched on it. It's almost like, you know how it is when you've got an infection and you touch on the infection and the pain is so severe. It's almost like I don't even really want to touch on the conversation about moving because it pulls so many emotions out. And of course, you know, you might be listening thinking, well, that ain't me. I'm very analytical and this is no big deal. I get it. And this lecture series will help you too, because I give you straight facts, speak very plainly to not only the seven areas of well-being and when and why should I move, but we'll also discuss what improvements might give you the best return when you sell. Where can you put a dollar to get $2 back? 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
15: Welcome back to Getting Older, and I'm here today with Wolfine Ikuzwe, who's the Director of Sales at the Trillium in Tysons. This is a continuing care retirement community. If you're familiar with what that means, great. If not, here it is. You have independent living, you have assisted living, and you have memory care all in one location. So in the continuum of the care that you may need through your life, you've got all of the services available at the Trillium. Coming up this Wednesday from 2 to 4 p.m. on the 13th, I'll be speaking at the Trillium on The Art of Right-Sizing Part 1, which is what is your preferable future? What's right-sizing? What is the right-sizing Bill of Rights? What are the seven areas of well-being? When and why should I move? And the following Wednesday, I'll give part two, which is what's your best place and when to move. And we'll cover timing the real estate market and so much more. And then part three will be the following. So that will be on how do I get from where I'm at now to where I want to be in my future. So this will be on the 13th, 20th, and 27th from 2 to 4 p.m. at the Trillium. And Wolfine Ikuzwe, who's with me today, is the Director of Sales at the Trillium, and she invites you to attend. And we've got limited space. We've only got room for about 30 folks, and demand is good. So we encourage you to register now, and we look forward to seeing you. Now, to register, you'll send an email to salesteam@trilliumtysons.com. Have I got that right, Wolfine?
16: Yes, that is correct.
15: 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You're welcome to bring a friend, you bring a spouse. The goal here is to get an education. While you're there, you'll taste some wonderful food and have some drinks and maybe take a tour of the community as well with Wolfine and her team. So that's salesteam@trilliumtysons.com to register. So coming up this Wednesday, again, space limited, this Wednesday, this is the 13th of May, from 2 to 4 p.m. at the Trillium in Tysons Corner, The Art of Right-Sizing Part 1. I'll be lecturing in person, taking your questions, and I'm happy to, you know, stick around and have a chat with you at the end if you've got any specific things you'd like to talk with me about, too. Okay? Trillium, as we are looking at right-sizing and when and why should I move, you touched on this a little earlier, that the conversation is a sometimes a real mental roadblock for prospects. And but beyond the mental sort of pain of getting rid of stuff and organizing the emotional connection that we have with our homes themselves, Wolfine, why should I move before I really need to move?
16: That is a great question. So you get to maintain and keep all your friends and loved ones while getting the support you truly need at every stage in the aging process And we have all that convenient support, very personalized care here at the Trillium. It's really a big choice. And when you move before you have to, you're making a proactive decision on your own terms about where you want to live, how you want to live, and what your lifestyle will look like. And from a planning perspective, it's going to remove the pressure from your family. If you have any kids, it's going to remove that pressure from them. And instead, you are the decision maker and you're not acting on urgency. And that's why we would recommend that. Yeah.
15: Good. Yeah, actually, that's something I often say is I'd rather do what's important before I have to do something that's urgent. And that's a really good point, Wolfing, really good point. If we make the decision to investigate and understand, we make the choice at our own pace and our own timing. You know, I think

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7: The next steps. I'm Paul Stevens, Fox News. That cruise ship connected to a hantavirus outbreak now arriving in Spain, where passengers

0: Are disembarking.
1: Some of the more than 100 passengers on board the hantavirus-plagued MV Hondius leaving the ship this morning. It arrived a few hours ago in the Canary Islands. The World Health Organization is reassuring people on the island that there's no risk to the public. And Spanish health officials say the passengers all remain asymptomatic. While none of the current passengers have tested positive for hantavirus, the outbreak did earlier kill three people on board and several others tested positive. The remaining passengers are now disembarking in groups by nationality, then go straight to the airport for flights to their home country. 17 Americans on the ship will be flown to Nebraska, where they'll be monitored by a CDC team.
0: And that's Fox's Chan Lee Painter. The cruise ship first set sail April 1 with the first death connected to the hantavirus reported on April the 11th. Tensions still high in the Strait of Hormuz as allies send support to the region.
2: U.S. Central Command says American forces have redirected 58 commercial vessels and disabled four since April 13th. CENTCOM also releasing footage of the U.S. military striking and disabling two Iranian oil tankers trying to breach the American blockade. One senior British official tells Fox the HMS Dragon Type 45 destroyer now is in the Gulf to protect ships in the waterway. The UK's Ministry of Defense today explains that the ship will support efforts to clear mines and again protect ships. Britain and France have talked about this multinational coalition that they're going to try to create to protect ships in the waterway after the conflict wraps up.
0: And that's Fox's Alex Hogan at the White House. Iran claiming it's in no hurry to consider the latest U.S. peace proposal and has no deadline for responding to it. 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
3: How did I lose weight? And I did. Lean, right here. I did. I love this stuff. Listen, Brickhouse Nutrition been with me for a long time. 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True story, I never minded being 235, but you know what minded? 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
0: A Frontier Airlines plane hitting and killing a person on a runway at Denver International Airport late Friday night after that person climbed the airport's perimeter fence.
4: Frontier Flight 4345 was hurtling down the runway, taking off for Los Angeles, when they struck a person who had gotten out onto the runway. Here's radio traffic right after the collision.
5: We just hit somebody. We have an engine fire.
4: Smoke was reported in the cabin, and passengers were evacuated via slides as a precautionary measure. The Airbus A321 was carrying 224 passengers and 7 crew members. Airport officials say they checked the fence line after the incident, finding it intact. The identity of the person, though, is still unknown. And the runway where the incident took place was shut down for a time so investigators could do their work. But according to airport officials, the accident scene has now been cleared and the runway is back open.
0: And that's Fox's Max Gordon. ICE and federal authorities working together to arrest an illegal immigrant in Palm Beach, Florida last month, allegedly connected to the MS-13 gang.
6: ICE says they tracked down Luis Murari Peralta Sevilla, who they say is a Honduran national, an MS-13 gang member, and a known suspect terrorist. Law enforcement carried out a coordinated vehicle stop, and ICE says they did find drugs in the truck. Now, ICE says Peralta Sevilla first entered the U.S. in 2013. They say Border Patrol encountered him in Texas's Rio Grande Valley, where he admitted to being in the country illegally. A Justice Department immigration judge then granted him bond. He remained here in the U.S., but he's now in the Palm Beach County Jail pending transfer to ICE custody with the hopes of deporting him.
0: And that's Fox's Madison Scarpino. San Diego Padres pitching prospect self-deports to Mexico after pleading guilty to transporting undocumented immigrants within the U.S. 18-year-old Humberto Cruz, arrested near an Arizona border town back in October, telling agents he was being paid $1,000 per person he picked up. Cruz signed by the Padres in 2024. I'm Paul Stevens. This is Fox News.
7: All interstates and major highways around the DMV doing very well for this early Mother's Day. Beltway traffic in Maryland looks good as you go Beltway to Beltway, both 95 BW Parkway. No issues either direction. Route 50 looking like a good ride at this time as you move between the Capitol Beltway and Bay Bridge. No issues either side of the Bay Bridge. You've got two going east and three west. In the Virginia, Beltway traffic a smooth run. 395 and 95 between the 14th Street Bridge and Fredericksburg looking good at this time. Now from GarageDoorRepair.com, here is the WMAL Weather Channel forecast.
8: Clouds will increase through this Sunday with scattered showers and thunderstorms at a high near 82. More rain will fall tonight with a low of 53. Showers set in early on Monday, otherwise cloudy and cooler with a high of 67. I'm meteorologist Jeff Maher from the Weather Channel on WMAL.
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11: All right. Welcome to the show, everybody. I'm your host, Kenny Michaels. It is great to be here today. Welcome, welcome, welcome. Thank you for making us a part of your day. I'm going to go ahead and turn the phone lines on right now. The number to get me live, 888-961-0222. Again, 888-961-0222. Start ringing up the phones. If you want to watch me on YouTube, you can type in Striking Gold with Kenny Michaels, and you can watch me do this show live right now, and you'll see how good-looking I really am, okay? No lie. All right. Deutsche Bank. Another bank now. We already have Chase. We have Wells Fargo. We have Bank of America. And now Deutsche Bank calling for gold to double by the end of the year. Every single week, it's bank after bank after bank pushing up numbers for gold. And what does that mean? The reason they're doing this is because countries are stressed about their money. And so countries are hoarding gold. And when countries buy gold because they're stressed about their money, that means we as people, if we're stressed about our money, what do? We should be buying gold. Banks are closing accounts at record numbers. The volatility of the stock market drives seniors crazy. That's why you move to gold. You move your retirement account. Most people don't know that you can take a retirement account, an IRA, a 401k, a 403b, whatever. Any type of retirement account, you can move it into physical metals. You can move it from paper into something physical, an asset, real money, gold and silver. So you should be moving your account. You can call Golden Crest Metals. I recommend them, and I'm going to talk about why I recommend them here in just a second. Their number's 888-406-6222. Again, 888-406-6222. Or if you want me to help you, just go to kennysgoldquiz.com, and you'll see how good-looking I am. My beautiful face is on that website. Okay? So the number to get me live here is 888-961-0222. We have the amazing Wendy on phones this morning. She will take your call, and she'll get your question, and she will connect you to me. Here's something I want to say. People ask me every day, Mr. Michaels, why do you promote Golden Crest Metals? Why do you tell us to go there? Okay. company has been in business means nothing in the gold business. There are companies that have been in business in the gold business 20 years, 30 years, and they're ripping off seniors. It's not how long someone's been in business. It's their business practices that matter. And the fact that there's complaints after complaints after complaints on these companies that have been around a long time, what does that mean? It just means they haven't gotten caught yet, but they will. And whether they get caught or not, when you see complaints after complaints after complaints on the Better Business Bureau that they're ripping off people who are seniors, they're ripping off people that are in their 60s, in their 70s, in their 80s, that's disgusting. And Golden Crest Metals is the complete opposite. There are no complaints. They're not ripping people off. And so I never care how long a restaurant's been open for. I don't care how long a company's been in business. I don't go by that. If a restaurant's been open 20 years and the food is poo-poo and the service is poo-poo, I'd rather eat at a restaurant that's been open a week and the food is good and the service is good. That's what I'm there for. Think about it. If you hang out with a guy who's murdered 20 people, you say, well, he's a really nice guy. I hang out with him all the time. I don't have an issue with him. Doesn't mean he's not killing people. He just hasn't been caught. You never move an IRA, a 401k with companies with all these complaints. You don't do it. Because it shows their business practices. It shows their mentality. I move my money to morals and ethics. Not to how long someone's been in business. If someone's been in business 20 years and their morals and ethics suck and their business practices suck and they rip off seniors, what the hell am I doing business with them for? Now you know why I promote Golden Crest Metals. I've done my homework. I have vetted gold companies. I have vetted gold companies from soup to nuts. And Golden Crest Metals is the best place to go. You're going to get more ounces for your money because they're cheaper than everybody else. I love that. There's no complaints. They got great buyback policy. I love that. And what's funny is when I vetted gold companies and I found what I found, then I found out Bloomberg, and you know who that is, right? Everybody knows Bloomberg. Bloomberg vetted gold companies too, and they found the same thing I found. Is that a coinky dinky? I don't think so. We did our homework. Bloomberg found that Golden Crest Metals is the best reputation from their business practices to their morals to their ethics. And if I'm going to do a national radio show on gold and people want to move their retirement accounts, why the hell would I refer you to a place that's got a ton of complaints? Why would I do that? Why would I refer you to a place that's ripping off seniors? Why would I do that? I wouldn't. That's why I tell you, go to kennysgoldquiz.com or call Golden Crest Metals, 888-406-6222. Okay? So I hope I made myself clear. It's not about how long someone's been around. It's about their business practices. I'd rather eat at a restaurant that's been open a week where the food is good and the service is good than eat in a restaurant that's been around 20 years and the food is poo-poo and the service is poo-poo and the prices are poo-poo any day of the week. Now, the New York Times is reporting that everyone should be moving to gold because they see what's going on worldwide. The New York Times says everyone should be moving to gold if they want growth in their old age. That's what it said. Crazy. Deutsche Bank saying gold's going to double by the end of the year. That's the fourth bank now. Trump is trying to unlock America's largest gold reserve because he has a plan. And someone asked the other day on MarketWatch, there was an article about why are countries hoarding gold? And the answer is countries are stressed about their money, so they run to gold. What a novel concept. If you're stressed about your money, why are you not in gold? Right? So the point I'm making is when you are 59 and a half or older, you have the right to withdraw money from a retirement account. And when you're 73, you have to by law. So when you're at that age where you can start taking money out, you want to be in silver and gold. Because when you take money out in silver and gold and you take it out in the metal itself, you reduce what Uncle Sam gets, which means you keep more money. Did you know if gold never moved and you moved your retirement account into physical gold and silver, you'd be ahead? Is that crazy or what? That's crazy. If gold and silver never moved, you'd be ahead. Now you're thinking, Mr. Michaels, how's that possible? Because it's the only retirement account with the option to pay less to Uncle Sam. So less to Uncle Sam means more to you. So if there's more to you, you're ahead. Even if gold never moves. That's why you move to gold and silver. Seniors benefit from moving to metals. Seniors stress from staying in paper. Some of you are wondering why I'm so good looking, because I'm in gold. I don't have that stress that gives me wrinkles on my face. I don't have that stress. Look at my face right now on YouTube. Go to Striking Gold with Kenny Michaels on YouTube. Look how beautiful I am. Look at no wrinkles, nothing. Because I'm in gold. Because the Bible says if I go to gold, I get divine peace and divine wealth. Now, I don't have divine wealth, but I do have divine peace. Yes, I'm better looking than Brad Pitt. There's no doubt. But he's got divine wealth. Right? But the point I'm getting at is, when you're a senior, when you're at an age where you can take money out, why feed Uncle Sam? You've been feeding Uncle Sam your whole stinking life. 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You finally have found an account that you can go to tax-free, penalty-free, where you can keep more of the money on a withdrawal and give Uncle Sam less. 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Call them up right now. Someone there, they will help you. If not, they'll get you on my calendar and I'll help you. You can call me live here in studio if you are interested in buying gold, buying silver, trying to find out about it. How do you do it? Does your retirement account qualify? Call me here, 888-961-0222. The phone lines are open. You can call me live here on air right now. And the amazing Wendy will take your call, and she, of course, will put you through to me. By the way, you can send me an email to be read on the show, kenny@kenmichaels.com. You can send me an email right now, and I'll be happy to read your email on air. If you're too shy to call in, I don't bite. You can call in. I haven't bitten anybody in probably 6-8 months by now. Haven't bitten anybody yet. All right. So here's Here's something I want to share that came up this week about the banks. There's something called the labor rules, and labor is spelled a little differently. It's spelled L-A-B-O-U-R. And now the banks can close an account at any time with no warning for audits, for reviews, for de-escalation, with no warning. So imagine you have money in the bank that's already paying you nothing. And now they close your account. You get up one morning with a thing, account closed, boom, stamp, account closed. And you're saying, wow, that's crazy. Because they're in control. When you're in paper, they're in control. But when you take that money from the bank and you buy gold and you buy silver and that is shipped to your home, nobody can take that away from you. You say, well, a burglar could break in, Mr. Michaels, and take my metals. Nah, you put it on your homeowner's insurance policy and you're good. When you own gold, nobody could take it from you, right? It's a physical asset. It's yours. And people are making more money in gold and silver than anywhere else right now. The banks are a snitch to the government. The banks pay nothing on your money. And when this new Fed chair takes over in like a week and a half or 2 weeks, he's going to drop interest rates. And that's going to drop your drawers, and you're going to be exposed with your drawers dropped. Now what do you do with your money? And for most of you, having your drawers dropped would not be a good-looking sight, I'm sure. Move to gold. Take your cash, move to gold. Get out of the bank's grasp. Get out of these rules that are coming up week after week after week, that the banks can close this and the banks can do that and the banks own the money and the banks do this and the banks do that. Nothing ever benefits us. Have you ever seen an article that says banks are now going to pay you 8% on your money? Have you ever seen that article? I haven't. Have you ever seen an article that says the stock market is only going to go up, up, up? It's never going to go down. I haven't. If countries are moving to gold because they're stressed about their money, think about that line. That was on Yahoo Finance. It said, countries are stressed about their money, so they're moving to gold. I love that line. And if they're stressed about their money and moving to gold, and you're stressed about your money, move to gold. Ronald Reagan's famous 9 words about the government were this. Listen to this. Ronald Reagan said, the 9 words the people of America fear the most is knock, knock. We're here from the government. We're here to help you. What? How are you here to help me? You charge me more tax when I take money out of my retirement account than you should. Your federal banking system pays me nothing and can close my account at any time. And you're here to help me? I don't need that kind of help. As a senior, I know you're going to find it hard to believe based on how good I look that I'm 64. I get it. People have a hard time with this. When you go to kennysgoldquiz.com and you see how good looking I am, people are blown away by my looks. I understand. I can't do anything about it, folks. I was blessed that way. But the government is here to help me, so it says. Yet, when I go take money out of my retirement account and I'm in stocks, I pay a lot of tax. But I've been paying tax my whole life. When is it mine? When I move to gold. The government's here to help me, but the federal banking system is paying me nothing. Now the new labor rule says the banks can close accounts at any time. No warning. How is that helping me? Ronald Reagan said the nine words America fears the most. American citizens fear the most. Knock, knock. We're here from the government. We're here to help you. If you want to be able to draw on your retirement account and know that you can keep more of your funds, you move it to silver and gold. 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Their morals, their ethics, their business practices. 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That's who Bloomberg says you should be calling nationwide. It's crazy. Their number is 888-406-6222. I'll give it to you again, 888-406-6222. 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We come to a point when we're 59 and a half or older, and I've said this on my show 1,000 times, if I've said it once. We get to a point where it's not about how much money we make. It's how much money we keep. Because every time we turn around, we're taxed on everything. I have not yet been taxed on going to the bathroom. But I am taxed on the toilet paper I buy to go to the bathroom. I'm not yet taxed on going potty, but I will be. And so what can I do as a senior to keep more of my money because I pay tax my whole life? I move to gold. Because moving to physical gold and silver is win-win for you and your heirs. At some point, remember this about your retirement account, okay? At some point, somebody, whether it's you or your heirs, is going to be yanking money out of that account. And if you're in gold and silver, you could take the money out in the actual gold and silver itself. And what that will do, that'll reduce what you owe Uncle Sam. Now, you have questions about this? Call me here, 888-961-0222. Again, 888-961-0222. That gets you live with me. I'm Kenny Michaels. This is the show Striking Gold. Welcome aboard. We're going to take a break in probably a minute. But when we come back, I want to talk about why are the banks predicting gold to double by the end of the year. We now have the fourth bank in a week that has mentioned it. Chase mentioned it. Wells Fargo mentioned it. Bank of America mentioned it. And now Deutsche Bank mentioned it. Why is the New York Times saying everyone should be moving into gold if they want growth? And when they say gold, they mean gold and silver. And when we come back from our break, I'm going to talk about something about silver that's very important. You should have physical silver in your IRA. If you don't, I'll make that happen for you. 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Okay. The reason I'm going to talk about silver when we come back. There's a lot of new information about silver. That the prediction for silver, and you've heard me say this before, is that it's going to triple. Bank of America said 350. I don't think it'll go that high this year. But Goldman Sachs is saying 250. Chase is saying 275. I believe it. 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Okay? So, call me here, 888-961-0222. I'm Kenny Michaels. 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We're going to take a quick break. We'll be right back.

0: In the district, southeast, South Capitol Street at Potomac Avenue, have a report of a crash there. Looking good on the 395, 695 freeway, DC 295 looking good. No problems inbound or outbound along New York Avenue. Looking good on the entire Capitol Beltway system, both in Virginia and in Maryland. Going Beltway to Beltway in Maryland, 95 BW Parkway, both moving without issue. No problems along the I-270 corridor and Route 50 from the Capitol Beltway to the Bay Bridge and back. No travel lanes blocked. Now from GarageDoorRepair.com, here is the WMAL Weather Channel forecast.
1: Clouds will increase through this Sunday with scattered showers and thunderstorms at a high near 82. More rain will fall tonight with a low of 53. Showers hit in early on Monday, otherwise cloudy and cooler with a high of 67. I'm meteorologist Jeff Maher from the Weather Channel on WMAL.
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4: Okay, we are back. I'm Kenny Michaels. This is Striking Gold. Welcome back to the show. The number to get me live, 888-961-0222. Again, 888-961-0222. Okay. You can also go to kennysgoldquiz.com. You can watch me live on YouTube doing this show. Go to YouTube, type in Striking Gold with Kenny Michaels, and you can watch me do this show live. All right. So I want to talk about silver for a little bit. You know, Robert Kiyosaki, you know who that is, the author of Rich Dad, Poor Dad, has said many times everyone should have physical silver in their retirement account. China, as you know, as of January 1st of this year, has restricted export of silver to the United States. It means we have less now. Silver has become the number one most wanted and desired commodity in the world. But there's less of it. So what that means is that solar is begging for silver. Electric car, Tesla, as an example, is begging for silver. Southern California Edison is trying to get their hands on silver. AI development is begging for more silver. But yet, there's a lack of it and a lack of mining it. When your financial advisor tries to put you in SLV, which is silver stock, it's mining stock, you're going to lose money, a lot of money, because they're having trouble mining it. So that means there's a low supply of silver, but a huge demand. And so the price of silver is on its way. The price of silver is going up, up, up. And so moving it, there's more manufacturing uses for silver than there is gold. Now, I'm not telling you to go 100% silver. I don't believe in that. I believe in diversifying your metals. You should do half gold, half silver. That way you maximize growth. Because sometimes silver is quiet and gold shows its roaring lion head. And then there's other times gold's like, hey, I'm taking a break, little brother. You roar your head and silver goes crazy. So when you move a retirement account, an IRA, a 401k, a 403b, a TSP, a 457a, an annuity. 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Bloomberg is reporting that China silver imports have now hit record highs. Import means they bring in silver. Export means it goes out. China is not a good share, right? When we were in kinder care and we were in kindergarten and first grade, we were taught to be a good share, right? We share things with our fellow classmates. Okay? China is not a good share. They don't like to share. They like to hoard. And why are their silver imports going up like crazy to record highs? Because, I'll tell you why. The demand for silver is off the charts. That's why you're hearing Bank of America is calling for record numbers. Goldman Sachs, all these big financial companies are calling for silver with record numbers. So, the outlook for silver is fabulous. Put it in your IRA, not the stock. Don't put silver stock. You'll lose money in silver stock. Okay? You'll lose money in silver stock. Because the demand for manufacturing isn't the stock. It's the physical metal. Let's get physical. 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It's the physical metal that's being demanded in manufacturing. Not stock. 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You want the physical metal. Okay? So, absolutely, get your retirement account moved over into gold and silver. Make sure half of that investment is silver, and we'll put the other half in gold. 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Okay? All right, the number to get me live here, 888-961-0222. That's the number to get me live. I'm Kenny Michaels. This is Striking Gold. We got a caller. We're going to go to line two. We'll talk to Austin. He's in Palm Desert. I think that's Palm Desert, California, I think. Austin, welcome to the show.
5: Austin? Yes, good morning. Can you hear me?
4: I can hear you now. Yes, I can. Is this Austin from Palm Desert, California?
5: Yes. I just want to let you know that we were swindled to a gold, reputable gold company. We bought over $240,000 in gold and silver. They gave us gold, coins, silver coins. We put it in our personal safe in our house. We found out later the gold was worth a quarter of what the value they said it was. Silver was even less.
4: And so I want to, and I'm not, again, I'm gonna say this. That absolutely irritates the hell out of me. And I'll tell you why, Austin. This was my point earlier in the show. It doesn't matter how long someone's been in business. What matters is their business practices. That's what matters. You started this call by saying, which I love, it was supposed to be a reputable gold company. Now, when people buy gold and silver, I always say, do your homework. Go to the Better Business Bureau. Type their name in. When their profile comes up, click where it says complaints. And read the damn complaints. Because a lot of these gold companies that are supposedly big names that have been around are ripping off seniors. Do not judge a gold company by their name, by how long they've been in business, and even if some famous actor promotes them, means nothing. The famous actor is paid to say they're good. You, the consumer, have to do your homework. Now, I'm disgusted by the fact that you were ripped off. But I have something to say about that, Austin, and here's what I want to tell you. If I go to an auto mechanic and he rips me off, it doesn't mean all auto mechanics are bad. It means that one's bad. If I buy a bag of apples and one apple has a worm, doesn't mean all the apples have worms. Yes, it's true, Austin, that when a company does that to someone like you, it puts a black eye on the industry. No question. No question. And I'm hoping I can help you to fix whatever happened to you. And I'm going to go out of my way to try to help you guys. But that's why before I tell you to call a company, I do my homework. I vet the company. I know just about every company in the gold industry. And if you went online right now to the Better Business Bureau and you pulled up some of the biggest names where you've got actors promoting them, and you, when their profile comes up and you click complaints, you'll be blown away by how bad it is. But people are more lured by the actor, right? We've seen them all on TV. Turn on Fox News. There's an ad for gold every hour. There's a famous person. It doesn't mean the company's good. And here's my question. I wonder if that famous person did their homework on the company they're promoting, and would they still promote that company with the bad reputation they have? And if they do, then I got no respect for that famous person either, because he's okay with seniors being ripped off. I'm not. Period. So, Austin, here's my advice. Do you have those medals now?
5: No, we went to a gold dealer here in Palm Springs and sold them.
4: Okay. Okay.
5: We lost $176,000. Now, can you not cut me off this time? We went through all that you just said. We investigated. We did all those things. When the original order came with the gold and silver, it came with a contract that was not signed on anywhere on it. And the interest rate that they said they were implying was not on the original contract. We went through all that. We've gone through the government. We've had the Better Business Bureau involved. It's under investigation now, and all we get is nothing.
4: Okay, so let me share.
5: $176,000.
4: I understand. So let me share something with you. I have an announcement to make, and I'm glad you're on this call. This week, I found out one of the largest gold companies in the country, located in Los Angeles, in Southern California, is being investigated right now by the FTC and the CFTC. They're being investigated right now for charging more than they disclose to the customer. It's one of the most popular gold companies that's currently under investigation. Another large one had their rating completely pulled from the Better Business Bureau because of the amount of complaints the Better Business Bureau was getting. And these are two companies who have been around forever. That's the point I'm making, is the business practices by which these companies operate disgust me, because they're going after seniors' money. Now, here's what I'm going to tell you. You said you did all that. When you went to the Better Business Bureau, did you go to the Better Business Bureau to check this company out before you bought from them?
5: Yes. And we also investigated, went online for complaints. We did all the things you have mentioned.
4: So here's my question then. If you went online, did they have complaints?
5: It's not covering us now.
4: I didn't hear you. Say that again.
5: Could reach, as far as we could investigate, they were not. They were, like you say, and I believe it is the company that is being investigated, because I am making sure it's being investigated. Is there a current investigation as we speak?
4: Good.
5: But they can only go so fast and so much.
4: That's right.
5: We will never see that money again.
4: Well,
5: I want to let you know that the people that work at these companies, they get shut down and they wait long enough to turn around, change their name, and open up as another reputable gold dealer.
4: Yeah. So that's a good point. I don't agree that you may not see your money. That comment I don't agree with, because if the investigation goes the way it should go, they're going to have to make some type of restitution to you people. And if they don't, or the investigation doesn't go that way, shame on the government for not doing their job. Shame on them. But it is very important that when people buy gold and silver and they put it in their IRA or they use cash to buy precious metals, you said something that about the contract came to you unsigned. If the contract is not signed by you, or the contract is not, you know, issued by them, you don't buy from them. And if in that contract it does not have their buyback policy, and it doesn't have their some companies mark up quite a bit. If it doesn't have their markup, don't buy from them. What I love about Golden Crest Metals, very simple. Very simple business practice. Buy wholesale, sell retail, that's it. Love that. Love that. And their buyback is in their contract, in their agreement. So there's no verbal he said, she said. There's none of that. So I am disgusted this happened to you, Austin. And my telephone screener has your number. Came it up on the caller ID. And you'll be hearing from me this week. I'm going to see what I can do to go out of my way to help you. Okay?
5: May I have one more moment?
4: Go ahead, Austin.
5: Just one more thing. we were cautious, very cautious. The problem is my other half, who is turning 90 in August, is the person who is being in charge of this, and I was leaving it in charge of him. You can't do that, women. Watch everything that's going on, because they did every communication was done over the phone. There was no emails. There were no texts involved in any of the conversations point of sale.
4: And you bring up a great point. And I'm gonna have to disconnect you because I have a show to finish. But you bring up a great point. When I get on the phone to help people move retirement accounts or cash from the bank or their retirement accounts into gold, I love talking to both husband and wife. I want them both on the call with me. Number one, each one's got different questions. I want them both on board. Even though the husband may say, well, it's my IRA, not hers. I understand that, but you do have to live with her. You don't want to sleep on the couch. I stress that when people call me to move retirement accounts, I really want, if you're married, I want both of you on the call with me. I want to educate both, not just one. So, Austin, I agree with you 100%. Thank you for that. All right, the number to get me live, 888-961-0222. 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I'll put my name on the line. I'll help you. 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When you answer the two questions, you'll see how good looking I am. I am the Brad Pitt of precious metals. It has already been determined. I have been voted, listen to this, ladies and gentlemen, on a side note, I have been voted the best looking precious metals guy in the country. I got three votes. Okay, my wife, my grandson, and my engineer, Eric, who works here at the studio. So I got the majority of votes as the best looking precious metals guy. On top of that, I know what's going on in the metals world. And I know it benefits seniors to move to gold and silver. No doubt. 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Then move to physical gold. Countries are stressed, they move to gold. So call Golden Crest, 888-406-6222. 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I'm Kenny Michaels. This is Striking Gold. Thank you for making us a part of your day. God bless. We'll see you next week. Bye-bye.

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9: Begins. I'm Angelo Bavaro, Fox News. A cruise ship linked to a deadly hantavirus outbreak has arrived in Spain's Canary Islands, where more than 100 people are being safely evacuated.
10: Some of the more than 100 passengers on board the hantavirus plagued in the Hondias are leaving the ship this morning. It arrived a few hours ago in the Canary Islands off the coast of Africa. The World Health Organization is reassuring people on the island that there's no risk to the public, and Spanish health officials say the passengers all remain asymptomatic. And while none of the current passengers have tested positive for hantavirus, the outbreak did earlier kill three people on board and several others tested positive. The remaining passengers will now disembark in groups by nationality, then go straight to the airport for flights to their home country. 17 Americans on the ship will be flown to Nebraska, where they'll be monitored by a CDC team.
9: Fox's Chandler Painter there. The cruise ship has been at

0: Since early April, with some passengers having already disembarked before the hantavirus outbreak was fully known. A British cargo ship has been attacked off the coast of Qatar.
1: An unknown projectile hit the vessel that was about 23 nautical miles northeast of Doha, according to the UK Maritime Agency. The explosion caused a small fire that is now under control, according to reports. The incident highlights the latest in a series of events in the Persian Gulf and Strait of Hormuz that show Iran is testing the fragile ceasefire. While the region waits to see how Iran will respond to the latest U.S. proposal to end the war, President Trump shared a series of AI images overnight depicting Iran's navy at the bottom of the sea. We also know there are reports this morning in Kuwait about Iranian drones over the country's airspace, another indication Iran is continuing their attacks against Gulf countries.
0: Fox's Trey Yingst. 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
2: How did I lose weight? And I did lean right here. I did. I love this stuff. Listen, Brickhouse Nutrition been with me for a long time. 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True story. 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
0: A trespasser hit and killed by a Frontier Airlines flight on the tarmac at Denver International Airport late Friday.
3: The collision forcing the flight to abort takeoff as it was heading for Los Angeles. The FAA now out with a statement, and they say during departure from Denver International Airport to LAX, Frontier Airlines flight 4345 struck a person on runway 17L. The Airbus A321 evacuated passengers using emergency slides. The incident occurred at approximately 11:30 p.m. local time. The FAA is investigating. In audio from air traffic control, a pilot can be heard reporting the incident and alerting about an engine fire. Frontier says there was smoke in the cabin, but airport officials say the Denver Fire Department quickly put that fire out. There were 224 passengers and 7 crew members on board.
0: Fox's Madeline Rivera. Directors of a Minnesota nonprofit allegedly siphoned $6.5 million of charitable monies to fund a lavish lifestyle.
4: The state's attorney general, Keith Ellison, has announced a civil lawsuit against nonprofit We Push for Peace and its former directors, Terhune Pollard and Jacqueline McGuigan. Prosecutors allege the nonprofit, which held lucrative contracts for community outreach and violence prevention, was driven into the ground by rampant abuse. The suit alleges Pollard personally pocketed more than $6 million for trips to Las Vegas, luxury cars, shopping sprees, child support, IRS bills, and more. The suit also alleges McGuigan, the charity's treasurer, pocketed $1,000 a week and stole thousands more in government grant funds. There's been no response to the allegations from Pollard or McGuigan. Deborah Valentine, Fox News.
0: At least 14 police officers in Pakistan are dead after a suicide bomber drove an explosives-laden vehicle into a security post in the country's northwest. I'm Angelo Bavaro, and this is Fox News.
5: Montgomery County, northbound I-270 at West Montgomery Avenue, exit 6. We got the accident there. No travel lanes blocked, but the deceleration lane, the right deceleration lane, is closed at this time. Southbound lane's not affected. Looking good on the Maryland Beltway at this time, going into Virginia. No problems on the Beltway. I-66 moving well both directions between Haymarket and the Roslyn Tunnel, and no reported issues along 395 and 95 between the 14th Street Bridge and Spotsylvania County. Now from GarageDoorRepair.com, here is the WMAL Weather Channel forecast.
6: If you're going to be out and about on this Mother's Day, there will be scattered showers and thunderstorms developing with an afternoon high of 82. More rain tonight with a low of 53. Showers should exit tomorrow morning, otherwise cloudy and cooler with a high close to 67. I'm meteorologist Jeff Marr from the Weather Channel on WMAL.
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10: 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There are people looking online, trying to get some information about how to manage all the headlines. I don't care who's in the White House, what's happening on Wall Street. I fully believe it's the 24-hour news cycle digital world we live in. It's never going to slow down for us. Pay attention, everybody.
11: That's probably true, unless maybe you're on a small little remote island in the Caribbean.
10: If only.
11: Which you can go to from time to time.
10: That's right. That's right. Dreams come true.
11: But that's right. There's always going to be things going on, Heather. Yeah. I mean, there's wars, elections, tariffs, all kinds of stuff that could spook the markets, maybe spook yourselves if you're watching the news too much. But one thing we know for sure is when we focus on our long-term plan, our long-term financial and retirement plan, when we focus on the time in the stock market, when we focus on being patient, being prudent, being diligent, being committed to our long-term plan, that's one of the things we can control and what we want to, you know, help our clients with as much as we can. And that's how you can help yourself as well, is to not pay too much attention to the news cycle and not be logging into your retirement accounts, you know, 50 times a day.
10: I know.
11: Either
10: I know.
11: At the balances every single hour, you can drive yourself crazy.
10: Yeah.
11: You know, focus on the things that you want to enjoy in retirement. And the money is obviously important, but when you have a plan that's automated and set up and can weather the ups and downs of the market, which we talk about here every single week, that's when you can retire with added confidence.
10: Well, which is what we all want, despite what we see going on in the world right now. Nobody seems to have told Wall Street about all of the headlines that we're reading. The market has piled up some solid gains lately, Abe, even with all of the volatility in the economy and in the world. This is Taylor Riggs on Fox Business.
12: When you look at the fundamentals, the S&P 500 revenue is up 12.5%. Earnings are up 30%. Things are good for now. But this is a market that's thinking 6 months from now, things are going to be a lot better than they are today.
10: So she mentioned the market thinking 6 months from now. So if the market's always trying to price in what's coming next, should investors do the same? Can we even do that? What signals do you lean into and trust more when you're making decisions for somebody who's close to retirement?
11: Great questions. Yeah. Number one, you don't want to be trying to time the market for sure, because that's darn near impossible, if not impossible. But believe it or not, people still come in the office every now and then saying that they want to get back to a certain value that they were at. You know, they don't want to make any changes until then, or they're holding on to, you know, positions that are substantial. It might be Apple stock or Nvidia stock, or just something that's either done really well, or maybe it's down and they're waiting for it to come back. We see that all the time. Or just maybe they're spooked by something going on in the news cycle and they want to wait. till things stabilize.
10: Yeah.
11: But when you wait, you potentially miss out on those gains. There's all kinds of statistics out there that show that if you just miss a handful of days in the stock market in a calendar year, that you miss out on the majority of the gains sometimes that whole year. And we've had some conversations, you know, earlier this year about clients just kind of wanting to get our opinion on where things might be headed. And all I kept telling our clients is that, look, focus on your long-term plan. It's time in the market. Just as quickly as things can turn around for the worst, they can turn around for the good as well. And that's what we've seen here lately with the markets. I mean, the fundamentals out there are good, but obviously the conflict with Iran is leading the way with the recent market volatility over the last few months. So I think not focusing on the trees, but focusing on the forest, if you will, like that. Don't get so bogged down on the day to day and what's going on, but look out 10 years, 20 years, 30 years is what you own, is what you're invested in, good for you for the next 10, 20 years. I think that's the perspective we should take on our financial plans and investments. We just helped a client that actually lives here in Northern Virginia and South Carolina. They're retiring at the end of this year. Early 60s, about a 60-40 desired like allocation mix between their stocks and fixed income. $4.5 million saved, and they came to us with no plan and needing a roadmap to follow to help them transition, Heather, from their working careers, which they've done really well in, almost $5 million saved, into full retirement in their early 60s, where they could live easily another 30, 35 years.
10: Right.
11: Yes, they've saved almost $5 million, but it's got to last them a third of their lives. And that is daunting for a lot of people to realize and kind of accept, right? That we're going to retire. The paycheck I was getting from my employer is going to end. And instead of saving and accumulating and contributing to all my accounts, I'm going to start pulling money out. It takes a while for some people to really understand that. And then for some people, they can't wait to get started, right? Because this is what they've worked 30 to 40 years for.
10: Yeah.
11: It's a mix. But when you have an income strategy, a retirement roadmap that puts that whole junk drawer together, that 30 to 40 years of stuff that you've accumulated into a well-thought-out plan and shows you what kind of investments you have, where your income's going to come from, and then how to protect against all the risks out there that can mess up that $5 million for this couple – that's when people can start retiring with more confidence and more clarity.
10: Yeah.
11: So one of the first things we did for this couple is we put together a portfolio X-ray and analysis. They told us they desire to be a 60-40. It's a classic investment mix for someone in their 60s. We found out that they were actually a 90-10.
10: Wow.
11: 90% in stocks and equities, 10% in fixed income and treasuries and things like that. One of the many reasons why they got to almost $5 million of accumulation.
10: Sure.
11: But realizing, wow, there's a drastic difference there between where we're at today, how we're invested today, how we should be invested to get this money to last us the next 30 plus years. That was discovered through a portfolio X-ray analysis so they could understand where they are today and what needs to change. If you're listening right now, you're also 55 or older. Maybe you're also in your early 60s, looking at retiring here in 2026, 2027. You don't have a plan. We want to help you put together a plan together as well. And it might start with an X-ray of all of your investments and an analysis for you to get a good understanding of where you are today and maybe where you should be down the road. 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To the next five callers and others, complimentary.
10: 571-570-3559 is the number to dial right now. Let's set a time on the calendar for your portfolio X-ray and analysis. Again, complimentary. That's 571-570-3559. All right, so we wait all winter for the warmer weather to come, and then we sit there and say to each other, I can't believe it's already May. Can't believe it's already time for Mother's Day. By the way, FYI, everybody, it is time for Mother's Day. Don't forget about your mom. Buy your cards, buy your flowers. May 10th, the month of May, is when we celebrate moms. Go. And you and your mom, Abe, you have such a special relationship.
11: We do.
10: She poured so much love into you and your brother, raising you guys.
11: She did.
10: You've actually spoken before. You were telling the story about your mom and the lessons that you learned from her about, you know, clipping coupons and making every penny count and every dollar stretch.
11: Yeah, I mean, she taught us hard work. She taught us how important our faith is. And yeah, you're right. Clipped every coupon out of the Washington Post back in the day. And so happy Mother's Day, Mom.
10: Yeah.
11: You're amazing.
10: if you think about back to what your mom taught you when it comes to money, like Abe was just pointing out, for a lot of us, we can remember seeing mom clip coupons, stretch a paycheck, or remind you to never carry a credit card balance. Because she was smart with money, as so many smart women are. But things like investing, compound interest, and market diversification, those things may not have been part of the conversation. That missing piece has quietly followed women into retirement for generations, Abe. When we talk about the financial literacy gap between men and women, what does that look like in real life? In retirement?
11: You know, I think a lot of couples out there are kind of like my mom and dad were when we grew up. And we grew up just in a strong Christian home, but in an old school traditional sense. You know, my dad made a lot of the decisions and he led with the money decisions and the finances. And I'm sure my mom and dad were in sync to some extent on that, but he just kind of led in that area. And I think that's very common for a lot of households today, whether it's the wife or the husband. But a lot of times it is the husband leading in those decisions. And then a lot of times the wives are not purposely kept out, but just the husband will lead so much with the investments and the 401ks and all those things that a lot of times the wives don't have a clue like what's going on. And that's not great. Right. Because men don't live as long as women average.
10: We've talked about this before, like the great wealth transfer that's happening.
11: Yeah.
10: It's going to the spouses first. And the amount of money that's being handed over to women right now with baby boomers is enormous.
11: Right. And a big reason why a lot of our married couples come in and the husbands lead, you know, that decision and come in for the appointments is because the husbands want to make sure that their wives are taken care of because they understand, both spouses understand, wow, if something happens to the husband in so many situations, the wife would not know where to turn and how to start and how to pick up all the pieces. So that's a big reason why a lot of married couples come in. And so I highly encourage you ladies, if you're out there and if you're listening and you say, that sounds like me and I just don't know as much as I should, get involved, whether it's with us, whether it's somebody else, get involved, try to learn as much as you can so that you know what's going on. But yeah, you're right. There is a pretty big gap. You know, although things are improving with women and money and investing and finances and education, there is still a pretty big gap. And we work with a ton of single, divorced, widowed women a lot. It's a big portion of our client base.
10: Okay.
11: And so we really understand the needs that women have specifically in retirement and work with a lot of women in retirement. And we just helped a lady here recently. She's 72 years old, just approaching RMD time. She's got $3 million saved, lives in Loudoun County, a widow recently here in the last about 2 years.
10: Okay.
11: She and her husband owned a very successful set of businesses here that they recently sold or that she's kind of sold off since her husband has passed. And in terms of the investment advice they were getting, they had been working with a phase one advisor, typical advisor helping them with stocks and bonds and save and accumulate and get to retirement. But realizing she always understood that they were taking on way too much risk. And even before the husband passed, didn't really have a plan to transition into retirement successfully.
10: Okay.
11: Like some people just retire and they still don't have a plan. And although that plan may work for you, the no plan may work for you for a couple of years, it doesn't mean it's going to work for 30 years.
10: Not having a plan is a plan.
11: I know. So a lot of people realize that. Yeah, and sometimes people are 5, 10, 15 years into retirement. They're like, you know what? There's a lot of things I haven't planned for, and I've made it into retirement this far successfully, but I still could really benefit from a detailed, well thought out, specific, actionable plan for me. It's not just the money, people. It's way more than just the money.
10: Yeah.
11: It's everything you want to do with the money, and it's all the ways that you should be thinking about protecting it and preserving it to last you 30 to 40 years. Working with a phase one advisor for over 30 years, taking on too much risk, no real succession plan to transition into retirement. We put together a retirement roadmap where she learned more about her investments, the risk she was taking, the income, RMDs coming up in a year, taxes, healthcare, a clear path forward and plan that would allow her to get into her later years. That was all done and discovered through a retirement roadmap, a plan she could follow and track several times a year with us, a local firm that so many people want to meet with in person. And she's now a lot more confident in her plan than she was. If you're listening right now and you say, you know what, Abe, I don't have that roadmap. I've got the money saved, but I'm a little concerned, right? I'm not 100% confident in what I have going. I need a roadmap. I could benefit from that. Well, if you're 55 years old and older and you have saved $500,000 or more of investable assets we can help you with, we want to offer you the same retirement roadmap, complimentary to the next five callers and others.
10: That number to dial, 571-570-5767. 3559. Give us a call right now. Let's set a time on the calendar to start that conversation about building out your own retirement roadmap. Complimentary, 571-570-3559. That's 571-570-3559. We'll give you a minute to make that call while we take a quick break. Then we'll be back with more of The Retirement Key on WMAL right after this.
2: How did I lose weight? And I did. Lean, right here. I did. I love this stuff. Listen, Brickhouse Nutrition been with me for a long time. So chatting with Miles, I'm up at like 235. True story, I never minded being 235, but you know what minded? 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
10: 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Abe, there's an article floating around online talking about a woman. She wrote into an advice column saying that waiting until 70 to take her Social Security was the worst decision of her life. So she's now getting $5,000, over $5,000 a month. She would have gotten about half that had she filed at age 62. But she says it looks great on paper. The problem is that life isn't lived in monthly installments. She said, quote, I spent years telling myself I was being responsible by waiting, watching friends travel, and enjoying their early retirement while I kept working. Sure, my check is larger now, but at what cost? The money I'm finally receiving can't buy back the health and energy I had in my 60s. What can we learn from this woman's story, Abe?
11: Oh, heartbreaking.
10: I know. Breaks your heart.
11: That's heartbreaking.
10: Yes.
11: I see this so often that people think they need to continue working. Even for people that have a lot of money saved, they might think they need to work till 65, 68, 70.
10: Yeah.
11: They might think they need to delay their Social Security benefit till 70 to get the largest check. What if something happens in your 70s, right? What if something happens in your late 60s or early 80s? You're like, darn it, I should have taken this benefit early. I shouldn't have worked those extra 2 to 3 years.
10: Especially if you didn't have to, right? Yeah.
11: Yeah, especially if you don't have to. But how would you know if you didn't have a plan?
10: Right.
11: How would you know if you didn't have a fiduciary retirement planner that could really just assess it all for you and help you make the best decision? Because delaying Social Security is not always the best choice.
10: I know.
11: I had a gentleman walk up to me at one of our educational workshops years ago and was like, Abe, I always thought waiting until 70 was the best decision for everybody.
10: Mm-mm.
11: But no, it is definitely not. In fact, you better have your math worked out really well, and you better live a long time to wait until 70.
10: Yep.
11: While waiting until 70 maximizes monthly benefits, this lady regrets missing out on years of experiences. Health and energy in your 60s can be worth more than a bigger check later.
10: Yep.
11: That's pretty obvious, but maybe not obvious to everybody. Opportunity costs matter. She watched her friends travel and enjoy early retirement while she continued to work. That extra income now can't buy back lost time, underscoring that financial decisions should balance money with lifestyle goals. That lifestyle plan and everything you want to do with your money is absolutely key. Mm-hmm. And we help our clients with that as well, that lifestyle plan. Well, we just helped a lady that lives in Loudoun County, where our office is headquarters, but also Florida. She goes back and forth. And she's got about $5 million, and she did wait until 70 to take Social Security.
10: Okay.
11: And one of the biggest reasons why she came to us, she was actually working with what we call a phase one financial advisor for a long time.
10: Mm-hmm.
11: And he was doing a decent job for her, but she waited till 70 to take Social Security. And she felt like she wasn't truly enjoying her life savings. Like, you know, a lot of advisors will say, you know, don't take out so much money and, you know, maybe you should work another 3 to 5 years.
10: Yeah.
11: And it's kind of backwards thinking, in our opinions, a lot of times. And so while the advisor had done okay, returns were decent, the advisor was also reactive versus proactive. And the discussion was really a lot based on rate of return and how the investments were doing versus the whole plan, right? The healthcare plan, income plan, tax planning, estate planning, and all of that, which is so important. So we ran an analysis for her, a retirement analysis, an income analysis for her on all of her holdings, her entire net worth, entire financial plan, and came up with a retirement income optimization report. And we want to offer that now to any of you that are 55 years old and older. You've saved $500,000 or more in investable assets. 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
10: 571-570-3559 is that number to dial right now. 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
5: Fairfax County, southbound I-395, before you get to the Little River Turnpike, got the issue there blocking the right-hand side of the roadway. Thankfully, volume is light, so not much of a backup at this time. Northbound lane's not affected. 95 between Springfield and Spotsylvania County moving well. No problems on the Beltway in Virginia. Maryland Beltway moving smoothly, going Beltway to Beltway. Interstate 95, BW Parkway at this time without issue. Now from GarageDoorRepair.com, here is the WMAL Weather Channel forecast.
6: If you're going to be out and about on this Mother's Day, there will be scattered showers and thunderstorms developing with an afternoon high of 82. More rain tonight with a low of 53. Showers should exit tomorrow morning, otherwise cloudy and cooler with a high close to 67. I'm meteorologist Jeff Maher from the Weather Channel on WMAL.
2: How did I lose weight? And I did. Lean, right here. I did. I love this stuff. 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I'm up at like 2:35. 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I never minded being 2:35, but you know what minded? 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
10: And we hope you're enjoying your day so far. Glad to have you here with us. I'm Heather Branch alongside Abe, asking for his ideas on ways that you can better prepare for this next phase of your financial life, the second phase of financial life that Abe so often likes to call it, focusing on all the things that you've got planned for your retirement. Well, at Abish Financial Services, day in, day out, they're helping folks put to plan an action list, if you will, an action plan for this next phase of life, because retirement's just so different now than it was for our parents, for our grandparents, Abe. That was like you're retiring, you're slowing down. I feel like so many people get to retirement and they're like, let's go.
0: Very, very true.
10: Where are we going?
0: Very true. Very true. And back in the day, you had pensions, right? That was the big deal.
10: Right.
0: You got a big pension.
10: Yep.
0: Some Social Security. They weren't, 401ks, TSPs, IRAs weren't even around.
10: Right.
0: Way back in the day.
10: Right. Fortunately for so many folks here in the DC metro area, there are a lot of government workers with great government pensions, but there are also a lot of us, as you meet with folks every single day in your offices, by the way, local independent financial advisory firm at Abish Financial Services, with offices in Ashburn. Abe and his team have been helping folks right here in the DC metro area for almost going on over two decades now, figure out retirement. So it's always important for so many folks to know that they're working with somebody that gets the Virginia way of life, the DC metro area way of life. 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There's a lot that's involved, but you don't have to figure it out by yourself. Abe and his team, they are here for you. You can find us at theretirementkey.com and we can start the conversation that way. Help you get some answers to your questions. We're finally getting into, well, it's been a little bit of a weird spring roller coaster with the weather, but we are getting closer and closer to vacation season. Have you and Shelly ever vacationed in Disney?
0: That's more stressful to me just thinking about it. So Shelly is a active vacationer.
10: Yeah.
0: More of the
10: relaxing vacationer.
0: The chill vacationer. Okay. Like I can be under a palm tree and on a beach chair all day. Absolutely chilling. Shelly wants to be active and doing stuff. So we got to balance each other out.
10: Maybe you listening to us on the radio today, you have taken the Disney World adventures with your kids, with your grandkids. Nearly 50 million people visit Disney World every single year. One of them, turns out, is comedian Jim Gaffigan. However, he was telling Conan O'Brien it's not exactly his idea.
1: And I know there's a lot of people that love Disney, and I just want them to know they're wrong. And I said, no, I've been multiple times, and I realize Disney is like, for me, it's like jalapenos. I never learn. I always think I can handle it, and then a couple hours later, I wish I was dead.
10: How dare you disrespect the mouse, sir? How dare you? Listen, when it comes to mistakes that we make, and tend to sometimes repeat, it's not just with vacation trends, Abe. We can do the same thing with our money, with our retirement planning. And I know that you, because this is what you do every day, talking with folks, you've definitely seen mistakes that people not make once, but maybe make twice or thrice because they just forget about the downside. So what are those common mistakes that you see, and how do you help people avoid making them again and again?
0: Yes. I mean, we see mistakes all the time. A couple of them that pop up in my head right away are, people across the DC metro area, people that we see here at Abish Financial have usually done a really good job. Sometimes we'll say they're asset rich, meaning they've saved a lot, but they're scared to death to spend it. Why? Mm-hmm. They've got a savings plan, an accumulation plan. They don't have a spend down plan. They don't have a distribution plan. They don't have an income plan that's going to show them how they can get that money to last, how they can enjoy it over their lifetimes without the fear of running out or worry less about it running out.
10: Mm-hmm.
0: And perhaps the biggest one we see, the biggest risk that we see people making so often is that they're just continuing to chase return, being too aggressive. And that risk that might have worked for you before you retired, like in your 30s, 40s, and 50s, may not work out. And oftentimes there's no need for that same risk to carry into retirement in your 60s, 70s, and 80s.
10: Okay.
0: And we've talked about this almost every single week. If you have the amount of money you need to retire confidently,
10: right,
0: and for a lot of people across this area, it's a lot of money, then why take on any extra risk to accomplish your new objectives in retirement,
10: mm-hmm,
0: right?
10: Mm-hmm.
0: We just helped a client out of Fairfax, Virginia with $6 million.
10: Wow.
0: Wonderful job of socking it away and being super diligent, prudent, committed during phase one, what we call phase one, that accumulation phase. Come to us because they have no plan, taken on too much risk, and needed help with distribution and protecting the $6 million over their lifetime, right? Wanting to really start to spend it with confidence, have it last them into their 80s and 90s, and be able to pass on money to their loved ones. I mean, these are common goals. But no plan to do it. Wonderful job of getting to $6 million, and that's just their investable assets, not their real estate and so forth. We put together an income plan, which clearly laid all of their income streams, plan for the RMDs, which are just right around the corner, a plan for taxes. I mean, these are basic things, but most people don't have them. A plan to reduce that risk at the point of retirement so they can be more comfortable, get good returns in the markets, but with less risk, and a plan for health care. Everyone's going to kind of face that the older we live, and legacy. All of that was built out, put together for them through a simple but powerful retirement income plan and roadmap. Okay. If you don't have an income plan that clearly lays out all these things for you, puts all the pieces together, we call it a financial junk drawer sometimes, all the pieces together into a well thought out comprehensive plan and roadmap, you need to do that. You owe it to yourself. And this couple realized they didn't need, you know, they didn't have a problem with saving $6 million and they were proud of that, but also realizing, well, we got here, now what? We don't have a plan for the second phase,
10: yep.
0: A plan for the descent down their own retirement mountain.
10: Yep.
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10: 571-570-3559 is that number you're dialing right now. 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That's 571-570-3559. All right. Let's keep drilling in onto this idea about the mistakes we make and the market volatility and the risk so many of us don't need to have in our retirement, Abe, because this year we have seen some wild swings in the market. So when we see things get volatile, how risky is it for any one of us to try to time the market? Wealth advisor Lawrence Sprung was telling Yahoo Finance that you don't have to look very far back to figure it out.
3: And if you look at it, most down and up days are clustered together. Since 2000, if you invested in just the S&P, you averaged 9.8% return. But if you just miss the 10 best days over that period, just 10 days, your return goes to a negative 12.5%.
4: And that's on an annual basis.
3: Correct.
4: Yeah.
3: Correct.
4: Yeah.
3: So trying to time things and going in and out, it's not that fruitful, especially most people are not professional traders that they can time that really effectively.
10: I'm trying to do the quick math on what he just said. So I think he was saying since 2000 to the past 20 plus years in the S&P, right. If you invested, you had close to 10% gain, over 9% gain. But if you missed just 10 days over the last 26 years, you have a negative 12. That is crazy math right there, Abe. So let's talk about the risk of market timing and how it becomes even more dangerous for somebody close to retirement than for somebody per se, you know, in their 20s or 30s.
0: We see it all the time. That goes to show you the power of being in the markets the majority of the time and long term, instead of timing the markets, acting with emotion, maybe even panicking because a news cycle hits that you don't like. You don't like the current president. You don't like the current war, whatever it is that you don't like. The markets don't give a darn about what you think or your emotions, right?
10: Yeah.
0: And so we need to plan long term and try to remove those emotions the way we invest here at Abish with our tactical money management strategies. A lot of those try to remove emotion as much as possible and just focus on, you know, what's ahead. So we see it all the time. I'll give you another example that I've seen a couple times here over this last year.
10: Okay.
0: Specifically on one company stock is Oracle. And it had done really well, but in the last 6 months, is down nearly 50%. I mean, sometimes we see people come in with substantial Oracle holdings, obviously substantial holdings like in the other companies too, Teslas, Palantirs, Nvidias, and Apples and Microsofts. But I can remember a few conversations last year in 2025, meeting with people with significant Oracle holdings, and that stock is down almost 50%.
10: Wow.
0: And a lot of times people will hold, right? And they may have overexposure in one stock or one sector, and they're reluctant to sell and reduce the risk because they've done so well. Well, look at that.
10: Yeah.
0: You know, and Oracle had done really well and has been absolutely hammered, that stock.
10: Mm-hmm.
0: We see it all the time. And unfortunately, we saw it with another couple out of the Eastern Shore in Maryland, about 3 million saved late 60s and almost one third, almost a million of that 3 million in one company stock. I won't name the name just for privacy reasons here. Yeah. And that couple lost half of that stock's value in the last year. And over, we would tell that couple, hey, this is too large of an exposure, too large of a holding in one company, like a third of your life savings, a third of your entire nest egg is in one company. Obviously, that's very, very risky and really not prudent. But you know what? It wasn't affecting them because the stock wasn't going down. They weren't at the point of retirement. He's like, you know, let's just ride it out to see where it goes, right?
4: Yeah.
0: And 50% of the value of that stock because something changed, right? And company valuations and something happened at the company level where the stock got cut in half by 50%. So that million went down to a half a million. And now the couple wants to sell it. Can you believe that? They lost $500,000 of value, and now they want to sell it. I mean, had they actually been open to kind of reducing the risk over time, which would have been more prudent, probably could have saved a good bit of money there, but lessons learned. So we put together a portfolio stress test for this couple that pointed out, wow, did you realize a third of your life savings is in one company stock? Yes, we realize that, but we want to ride it out, and then that happened, unfortunately. The portfolio stress test and X-ray can really give you a deep dive kind of under the hood of your 401ks, TSPs, IRAs, brokerage accounts. It'll really show you, hey, Heather, here's exactly how much you have in stock. Here's exactly how much you have in fixed income and bonds. Here's exactly what the cost is. If you don't make a change, here's what your potential upside is, your potential downside, and the risk associated so that you can have a measuring stick, right? Here's how you're invested. Are you comfortable with that? Or are you taking too much risk? Or do you have too much exposure in one company or one sector that we should maybe, you know, reduce the risk there. So if you're listening right now and you say, you know what, I have no idea what I have. I've got stuff all over the place. I don't know my true risk. I don't know what I'm truly invested in. I have an idea, but I want to know for sure and want to have as much confidence as possible. We want to offer you the same portfolio stress test and X-ray that we offer to this couple out of the Eastern Shore. If you're 55 and older, you save $500,000 or more in investable assets we can help you with. We want to offer you the same portfolio stress test and X-ray to the next five callers and others, complimentary.
10: Abe, we talk all the time about inviting folks to come in to the office to have a full review, a second opinion done on their savings. When somebody comes in to the office at Abish Financial for that first meeting, what does that conversation, that initial first meeting typically look like? How does that go? What can somebody expect?
0: Right. Yeah. So the first meeting is going to be with someone on our client relations team. It might be 10 to 15 minutes, maybe 10 to 20 minutes.
10: Okay.
0: And it's really helping that prospective client understand exactly what it is they need to get to us. That's going to be their statements, all of their information to be able to put together a complimentary second opinion on their retirement.
10: Okay.
0: Making sure that prospective client is serious enough to get us the information because we can't waste our time and we don't want to waste someone else's time.
10: That's right.
0: So that first phone call is a pretty brief phone call.
10: So that first initial meeting is a phone conversation. Okay.
0: It is. It is with a non-advisor just to help make sure the prospective client understands the process.
10: Okay.
0: Gets them to our secure portal to upload that secure information and so forth.
10: Okay.
0: Then once they get us that information and we put together the complimentary plan for them, then they come in and meet with either myself or someone on our advisory team for the complimentary second opinion. We call it a Where Do I Stand plan, the retirement roadmap. They're getting it all from us for free, complimentary, with no pressure. It's education-based. Hey, here's where you are, Heather. Here's the pros and cons of what you and your husband have done side by side, how Abish Financial can help you. So you can clearly see the differences and we educate you on what you have and what you could be implementing with us and how they differ. What are all the pros and cons? What are the conflicts of interest? And then usually by the end of the second meeting, you're able to decide and clearly see the differences between where they stand today and where they could be with us. It's pretty easy. I mean, we're talking about your life savings. So to be able to get all that information in the course of about two meetings, maybe 2 to 3 hours of your time total, is absolutely worth it.
10: And again, if you're ready to begin this review process with Abe and his team, give us a call, 571-570-3559. You can also find us at theretirementkey.com or call us right now, 571-570-3559. Going to give you a minute to make that call while we take a quick break. Then we'll be back with more of The Retirement Key on WMAL right after this.
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10: 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So one of the things that can throw a retirement budget into a state of chaos is the, quote, unexpected event, because life does not stop when you get to retirement, Abe. You know this very well. The Center for Retirement Research says whatever your yearly budget is, you should set aside 10% of it for unexpected expenses. What have you seen in your office at Abish Financial, Abe, as far as common events that can derail a retirement budget? What should we be on the lookout for in our own futures?
0: I think one of the biggest things that we see is going to be an unexpected healthcare event. So from this article, here's a few of them, with healthcare surprises being one of them. And sometimes it's just not the expense, but it's a lack of liquidity that throws people for a huge challenge. You know, most people have most of their money saved in pre-taxed accounts. So, okay, although the dollars might be liquid, well, if we're pulling 50K out, 100K or whatever it is from an IRA, it's fully taxable right out of a pre-taxed account. So, yeah, it's liquid, but then we're getting hammered with tax when we take money out. Healthcare surprises can be a major and reoccurring budget disruptor. Research shows that greater than expected costs for dental care

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8: Careful precautions. I'm Paul Stevens, Fox News. Passengers are disembarking a cruise ship after a deadly hantavirus outbreak. It arrived in Tenerife in Spain this morning. 17 Americans among the more than 100 people being evacuated following that outbreak.
9: The World Health Organization is reassuring people on the island that there's no risk to the public, and Spanish health officials say the passengers all remain asymptomatic. While none of the current passengers have tested positive for the hantavirus, the outbreak did earlier kill three people on board, while several others tested positive. 17 Americans on the ship will now be flown to Nebraska, where they will be monitored by a CDC team. And the outbreak of the rodent-borne illness sparked global concern over a possible wider spread when the weeks-long Atlantic cruise spiraled into a nightmare after it departed Argentina in March. Authorities say an elderly Dutch couple carried the rare Andes strain of the virus after contracting it in Argentina last month while visiting a landfill overrun with trash.
8: And that's Fox's Chan Lee Painter. Six U.S. states keeping it.

0: Nine American passengers who left the ship before today's evacuation. Tensions still high in the Strait of Hormuz as U.S. allies send support to the area.
1: U.S. Central Command says American forces have redirected 58 commercial vessels and disabled four since April 13th. CENTCOM also releasing footage of the U.S. military striking and disabling two Iranian oil tankers trying to breach the American blockade. One senior British official tells Fox the HMS Dragon Type 45 destroyer now is in the Gulf to protect ships in the waterway. The U.K. Ministry of Defense today explains that the ship will support efforts to clear mines and again protect ships. Britain and France have talked about this multinational coalition that they're going to try to create to protect ships in the waterway after the conflict wraps up.
0: Fox's Alex Hogan at the White House. 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
2: How did I lose weight? And I did. Lean, right here. I did. I love this stuff. 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
0: A person was killed late Friday night after being hit by a plane on a runway at Denver International Airport. The Frontier Airlines flight heading from Denver to Los Angeles had to abort the takeoff after smoke was reported in the cabin that prompted an emergency evacuation using slides. The Airbus A321 was carrying 224 passengers, seven crew members, all of whom were returned safely to the terminal. The NTSB is investigating. All airport operations have since resumed. ICE and federal authorities working together to arrest an illegal immigrant from Palm Beach, Florida last month, allegedly a member of MS-13.
3: ICE says they tracked down Luis Murari Peralta Sevilla, who they say is a Honduran national, an MS-13 gang member, and a known suspect terrorist. Law enforcement carried out a coordinated vehicle stop, and ICE says they did find drugs in the truck. Now, ICE says Peralta Sevilla first entered the U.S. in 2013. They say Border Patrol encountered him in Texas's Rio Grande Valley, where he admitted to being in the country illegally. A Justice Department immigration judge then granted him bond. He remained here in the U.S., but he's now in the Palm Beach County Jail pending transfer to ICE custody with the hopes of deporting him.
0: Fox's Madison Scarpino. A pitching prospect for Major League Baseball's San Diego Padres self-deports after pleading guilty to transporting undocumented migrants in the U.S.
4: Humberto Cruz, a pitcher ranked as the Padres' fifth-best prospect, pled guilty to a misdemeanor charge related to receiving money for the transport. Prosecutors had been seeking a felony charge for Cruz. The San Diego Union-Tribune reports it was a virtual certainty that he'd be deported, but the 19-year-old Cruz reportedly decided to self-deport and is back in Mexico. Cruz reportedly will lose his work visa for 10 years, but could reapply after 5 years of good behavior. Chris DeMeo, Fox News.
0: And I'm Paul Stevens. This is Fox News.
5: Prince George's County, the Outer Loop, as you move past Baltimore Avenue, have a report of a broken down car at that location. No problems on the Montgomery County Beltway. Beltway to Beltway, both 95 BW Parkway at this time without issue. Route 50 continues to be a good run, both east and westbound between the Capitol Beltway and the Bay Bridge. In the Virginia, southbound 395 approaching the Little River Turnpike, still have the right lane there taken away. 95, no travel lanes blocked at this time between Springfield and Fredericksburg. Now from GarageDoorRepair.com, here is the WMAL Weather Channel forecast.
6: If you're going to be out and about on this Mother's Day, there will be scattered showers and thunderstorms developing with an afternoon high of 82. More rain tonight with a low of 53. Showers should exit tomorrow morning, otherwise cloudy and cooler with a high close to 67. I'm meteorologist Jeff Marr from the Weather Channel on WMAL.
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9: It's Great Gardens Radio. I'm Rick Fowler. Steve Cockerham is here every week. He owns Betty's Azalea Ranch, and obviously he knows his stuff when it comes to all things gardening. And we like to rely on Steve year-round to keep us up to date, keep us out of trouble. Steve, kind of fun to be working on Mother's Day, so we want to wish all the moms a very happy Mother's Day.
10: Yes, well, I'm always amazed at how hardworking and how multitasking they are, so they deserve any credit they can possibly get.
9: We will have some great gift ideas for you coming up a bit later on in the show. But first off, Steve, it is middle spring. Middle spring means the temperatures are getting a little bit warmer, and that means we have a lot of company out there that we didn't invite.
10: Yes, everyone wakes up in the spring. Everyone. The bugs, the caterpillars, everyone. So caterpillars, gnats, mosquitoes, lanternflies, and lace bugs on azaleas. Oh, my. But there's an awful lot of stuff out there. You know, I always laugh and the weatherman says, you know, when you have a cold winter, we'll have less insects next year. And I just never could see any truth in that. If it was true, then you don't need any insecticides in Alaska and Michigan and Pennsylvania. But unfortunately, their mosquitoes are bigger than our birds. But there is a trick. So one thing you can do is first have a good pump sprayer. And Smith Contractor sprayer, I think, is the best. Solo pump sprayers are excellent. And any backpack sprayer is good. And the reason is they have a stronger PSI. The Smith one has Viton seals so that there's no decline. Chemicals don't bother it. But it has a filtering system. You cannot stop the thing up. So we do a lot with Smith and Solo sprayers. You might want to clean your sprayer out. You got to make sure there's no Roundup in it. You can clean it out with a couple ounces of 409 and some really hot water. And just spray it through the system, make sure it's clean before you start. And then put a gallon of warm water. Chemicals like warm water, they don't like cold water. And there's a lot of different products, but the couple examples are going to be Monterey's Bug Buster with bifenthrin, or High Yield's Bug Blaster also has bifenthrin. And you mix about 3 ounces of that in a gallon of water. And we also need a quick fungicide. You can use anything, just a little tap. And Fertilome's F-Stop, Monterey's Agrifos, anything you have at home, put a couple ounces in there. And the key is the Wiltproof. So 3 ounces of Wiltproof holds our spray on 3 weeks, 5 ounces, 5 weeks. And what we do, we call this a Betty's Yard Preventer Mix. So it'll take out any insect. It's safe for good insects because a Wiltproof dries it on. And it's hard to get mites. Mites are an arachnid. They're not an insect. So a lot of chemicals not only don't kill the mites, they kill the predators that would kill the mites. The Wiltproof gets the mites. So once you spray this on there, and you can spray any time of the day. With Wiltproof, you can spray in the middle of a rainstorm. But the perfect time is early morning dew, 7 to 8:30 in the morning. And that helps to spread more evenly. And when you're spraying, take a second to spray up in this inner part of a plant, because think like an insect. Where do you want to be? You want to be in the middle so that rain and wind doesn't bother you when you weigh a hundredth of an ounce. Well, once you spray this, you've stopped all these different insects. And you got to remember now, May is National Caterpillar Month. There's all kinds of caterpillars out there. They're phenomenal, ferocious eaters. And we are so safe. I mean, you can lick the leaf after 1 second because the whirlpool dries. Our main thing is to protect 95% of the good guys are insects. We don't want to impact them to kill 5% of the bad guys. Now, there's quite a few bad guys out there. Now, this spray is safe for anything. You can spray it out of any situation. You can run inside and get your house plants. And be aware in the house. As we approach April 20th through about May the 1st, those insects, if they're on there, are hatching out too. So they understand the length of daylight hours, the warming temperatures, and here they come. You know, they went to sleep this winter, and they're waking up now, and they're in your yard. Sometimes it's hard to see. There's a thing called the typing paper test. You hold a white paper under the plant. You hit the plant real hard. And when dust falls on this perfect background, you can stop and hold your head still and see if it's crawling around. You can take your finger and do a smear test. But it's just easier to see an insect, no matter how small he is. Also, when people come out, one really nice thing to do is if you could write down the products you have at home, a lot of times I can make one of these yard perimeter mixes up for you. So once you have Wheelproof, it makes all the chemicals better, stronger, safer. Now, we're also going to knock water loss down 30%. So it helps us. We're in a little bit of a drought now. It's going to help us with that. Be very aware of all the caterpillars are out there. So right now, there's a little midge caterpillar on the roses. You're going to go over to roses, and some of the underleaves are going to look like someone hit them with a shotgun. And there's a little less than 1 inch lime green caterpillar. And he is the same color as the back of the rose leaf. He's very hard to see. But the rose he eats is very easy to see. Now, there's also on the cherry trees, big caterpillar tents. And they're real easy to see. We want to spray those early in the morning or late in the day because they're all in there. They leave during the day. Again, we want to spray in the morning dew. That's by far the best time. This is another reason why. But this is a preventer thing. And so many problems that we have later on are happening right now in gardening. But these insects multiply at a phenomenal rate. And if we ignore them, you know, 5 weeks from now, it'll be an entrenched bigger problem. A good example is caterpillars. If you take a gypsy moth caterpillar and you compress as many leaves as you can into a cubic foot of space with a trash compactor, that's enough food for one gypsy moth caterpillar for 1 day. That's how much they eat. So if you see a bunch of holes in your leaves, those are caterpillars. In the olden days, they used a lot of 7. And 7 is also kind of an earthworm killer, and it doesn't spray good. It's kind of like bad white paint. So he's kind of an old-fashioned thing. If you have it, you know, use it up. The Wheelproof will make him safer too, but we're just not a big 7 fan. And it's kind of an outdated chemical for a lot of the things we have today. In the organics, spinosad, and both Fertilome and Monterey have spinosad, it's a pure organic made from whiskey fermentation, and it can take out fire ants. So if you have Wheelproof, purely organic, with spinosad, purely organic, you know, now we're really in the safe zone in case you want to use your spray in the vegetable garden, which all these sprays are safe there too. So just be aware that on this date, all the insects go, wow, this is wonderful. Look at all these plants. And it's kind of nature's way. Nature comes in April and says, here's a trillion leaves. Beautiful. And in late April and May, nature says, here's a tree and caterpillars to eat all those leaves. And they're just everywhere. And I watch people that walk under an oak tree and a caterpillar will fall on their head and they kind of swat it away. They don't quite know what happened. They think maybe it's a little leaf or something. And they're up in that tree. There could be 500 caterpillars chomping on that oak tree. And we're just kind of oblivious to it. Now, Summit Chemical Company also has green armor that you can spray on clothing, adult clothing, not children clothing, on your hat or your shoes especially. And it's good for 7 washings. So you can spray it on your camping gear, spray it on your tent. But I always pay extra attention to my shoes and a hat. Now, Summit also has mosquito and gnat spray in a hose and a ready quart. Now, we're talking about $9.88 for these products. Summit also has mosquito dunks or bites for long-term mosquito control. Now, one of the problems people aren't aware of is you go out on these decks and people want to protect their wood, so they have these little saucers all through the decks of their plants. That's wonderful. But a mosquito can breed in a Coke cap. So what you do when you have your mix up, just go through and hit all those little saucers, bang, bang, bang, real quick, and put a little product in there. And when the mosquitoes go in there, you kill them. It's not hard to kill a pest that weighs a hundredth of an ounce. You just got to do a little something. So be aware, make a circle around your house. First of all, you're looking for, is there anywhere where water is sitting? That's where mosquitoes are going to breed. Looking for places where the wind doesn't move. Plants are too close to the house, and there's some wind between the plants and the house, and it never moves in there. And that dead wind is where the mosquitoes are going to thrive. So you want to hit that little area, the tight hedge that's too close up against the house. Maybe up under a carport. So anywhere that the air is very stagnant. So there's a lot of little things you can do and solve a lot of problems later. And don't forget, all this new foliage is out. It's beautiful. And all these insects are there going, wow, this is beautiful. Now, while you're out there, pay extra attention to a few perennials that tend to get powdery mildew all the time. That's bee balm, garden phlox, roses. So make sure you spray all those guys. Also, when you're fertilizing, do not buy liquid foods. They're very weak. And when you put a tablespoon of food in a gallon of water, you diluted it 256 times. Now, also, don't buy 10-10-10, 10-6-4, 5-10-5. Those are 1960 products. They don't have anything we're looking for. We're looking for a big first number like 19 or 20. Their numbers are 5s and 10s. We're looking for a lot of slow release to make it last a long time. They have zero. In the last number, we're looking for sulfate of potash that gives you 100% seed germination. They have zero. Trace elements, little things you need to thrive and set more flower blooms, they have zero. But what they do have is really, really high salt indexes. So the food is there for 1 or 2 weeks when it rains. The salt is there for 1 year. Now, to make matters worse, things like 10-10-10 cost 500% more than the high-quality foods. You're looking at basically $5 or $5.47 to buy a pound of nitrogen up against $1.28 to buy some of the best foods in the country. And liquid foods cost $24.57 to buy a pound of nitrogen up against $1.28. So it's just a bizarre situation where these fantastic products are not expensive, and the terrible products get bought because they're advertised on TV. So do not buy liquid foods. You can feed one time with Garden Trust or a high-quality slow release, and you're done for a long time. Worst-case scenario is you're done for 3 months. So slow-release foods located close to the trunks, do not buy liquid. Do not use 5-10-5, 10-10-10. So these other products, a good food should always have a big first number. And on the back, in the box of truth, it'll talk to you about slow release. It'll itemize the trace elements. There's so many things that they need, and these meals are simple, and these are the core to success in gardening. Now, people ask me about organic foods, and the best way to understand it is plant trust is stake. The first number is 19. Organic foods have numbers like 4s and 5s. Sometimes they go under 4. That would be 0. So you can eat cardboard, but it takes more energy to eat than leave it alone. So if that first number goes under 4, it does not have food. So the best way to look at organics is salad. You've got 16 ingredients. You got a little of this, a little of this. You do not have steak. So they make a wonderful accompaniment for diversity to your food. But don't use them as standalone. And a lot of people would say, well, that's sacrilegious. You can't use organics with synthetics. Well, there's a math thing to show you which food is better for the environment called salt index. Now, we have foods at the ranch. They physically have a zero salt index. None of them are going to be organic. The organics are made from poultry manures, and they're going to have much higher salt indexes. So I'm talking about Agroform tablets. Show Turf is a great lawn food. Anderson's 18612. And any of these foods that are high slow release, even though they're so much stronger, they're 400 and 500% stronger, their salt index is way lower because of all the processing that takes place and what better products and much more modern products they are. So I'm just putting a warning out there. A question I get asked so much is, Do I need 14 kinds of fertilizer? There's Hollytone, Plantone, Gardentone, Tomatotone, Annualtone. No. So make sure you understand that all these foods, you only need one food. All the plants have the same needs. Don't go out there and buy and have all these different foods. It's also a savings because you can buy one bigger bag, which is going to be cheaper than buying four or five little bags. So when you get that big first number, plant trust, a lot of slow release, a lot of trace elements, you can use it on everything.
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2: How did I lose weight? And I did. Lean, right here. I did. I love this stuff. Listen, Brickhouse Nutrition been with me for a long time. So chatting with Miles, I'm up at like 235. True story, I never minded being 235, but you know what minded? My knees that were falling apart and my back. I'm like, I don't know what, before I started really lifting, probably about 190. So 235 was a lot. I said, I got to lose some LBs, Miles. He said, Dan, we're going to sick our team of docs and researchers on it, and we're going to get you a really good product because I don't want to take a lot of these needles and stuff. You know what he did? He got lean. 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
9: 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We encourage you to stop into Betty's Azalea Ranch. Such a great time of the year at Betty's. 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They're out there today until 5 o'clock, then back Monday through Saturday, 8 a.m. to 5:30. Steve, we've been warning people not to plant tomatoes yet. However, you've got good news today.
10: Yes, as we approach Mother's Day, this is the exact time to plant tomatoes. It is a demarcation of safety. And there's two demarcations. One is Mother's Day, and one is May 15th, which is supposed to be it's physically impossible to have really cold, freezing weather. But I want to remind everyone that when you go to that vegetable garden, you do not have a vegetable garden unless you have hydrated lime. You have to think like a tomato in this case. I weigh 3 ounces. I'm going to have a crop that weighs 4 pounds. How do I support that? You build your backbone with calcium carbonate, which is lime. Now, there's a lot of limes you hear about. Those are lawn limes. They take anywhere from 2 months to 12 months to be there. You can't use those. So hydrated lime has the consistency of talcum powder, is available immediately. And what you're supposed to do is dig a hole, throw a handful of hydrated lime in there, plant the roots directly in it. And you can go a step further. If you lay the tomato down flat, horizontal, and put some more lime on that big stem, take the leaves off and bury it and just leave his nose up, that one thing will increase crops 30%. And when you go back and dig that up in a couple weeks, you'll see all these roots have come out all down that stem. And anytime you can grow a root on a plant, that's success. And it's going to end up in really good tops. But I can't stress enough the importance of hydrated lime in the vegetable garden. You have trouble setting a flower bud, then the flower bud falls off. You finally grow a tomato, you get a big black spot in it. That's all calcium deficiencies. So setting the flower, maintaining the flower, maturing the flower to the tomato, growing the tomato and not having a big black rotted spot in it, are all calcium deficiencies. Now, you still need food, but lime combined with food and combined with really good soil is the secret to all the stuff. Now, one thing I want to mention, too, is when you plant tomatoes, they're kind of small, so give them some food and get them going. But you really kind of got to come back every week or two and say, here's a little more food. You know, you're 5 inches tall. A week later, you're 12 inches tall. You're 2 feet tall. It's like a kid growing really fast. You got to come back and make revisitations to that. Now, even when you do beans, you make a little trough. It's actually called a Warren trough, made with a Warren hoe from a guy named Warren. You're supposed to spread a little line of hydrated lime and plant the beans touching that lime. Lime is sweet and gentle. It won't burn anything. And sometimes we lime a whole garden. That doesn't displace this lime. This is the most important lime. And we have the neatest industry to experiment in. So if you got 4 tomatoes, lime 2 really heavy and 2 not at all, that's how you learn. Use different products and check it out. You know, and we're going to put Garden Trust on these and we're going to put Miracle-Gro on these. That's how you learn. So make sure whatever you do, you've got to have hydrated lime in that garden. So there's a lot of neat things. A lot of people plant tomatoes and peppers. Now, tomatoes are pretty heavy water guys. Notice the peppers have a hard wax finish on them. That tells you they don't like that much water. Tomatoes do. And when tomatoes get up 4 and 5 and 6 feet, then they're making crop. Crop demands food and water. And they are big water users. Peppers are not. They have a much, much lighter water touch. And nature tells you that through that hard, glossy finish that's on those peppers. Notice the leaves on the peppers are smaller. The bigger the leaf, the sun says, hey, give me your water. And the tomato can't say no. So be aggressive on watering. Also, try to stay, when you buy tomatoes, there might be little letters on there, V, F, H, N. So F is Fusarium blight, and it means it's resistant to that problem. And some of the older tomatoes that people talk about a lot are not as resistant. This is where hybridization comes in. So they solve those problems, and some of the newer tomatoes are more resistant. There's also determinate and indeterminate. Indeterminate is a basic tomato. It's a vine. It just grows and fluffs out on top. Determinate stops about 5 feet, has one huge crop. So Celebrity is a famous determinate tomato. So be careful. Are they determinate or indeterminate? Do I see V, F, N, things like that on the label? So perfect, careful selection. But no matter what you do, you need a high-quality food, good soil, and you've got to have hydrated lime.
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0: County, eastbound Route 50 near South Riding Boulevard. You got the accident there, and it's taken away the right lane. In Fairfax County, southbound 395 before the Little River Turnpike, still have activity going on there, right shoulder block. Northbound 95 after Woodbridge, after the Occoquan, the accident moved over to the right shoulder. In the district, 46th Street Northwest at Ellicott Street Northwest, to have a report of a crash there. Now from GarageDoorRepair.com, here is the WMAL Weather Channel forecast.
1: If you're going to be out and about on this Mother's Day, there will be scattered showers and thunderstorms developing with an afternoon high of 82. More rain tonight with a low of 53. Showers should exit tomorrow morning, otherwise cloudy and cooler with a high close to 67. I'm meteorologist Jeff Marr from the Weather Channel on WMAL.
2: How did I lose weight? And I did. 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
6: The third portion of Great Gardens Radio. I'm Rick Fowler. Steve Cockerham is your host. It is Mother's Day, and if you haven't gotten something for Mom yet, Steve just might have some ideas for you.
7: Well, there's some wonderful hanging baskets, and we have extra large 12 and even 14-inch hanging baskets. We even have tropicals in hanging baskets that will just bloom forever. Roses, and there's so many roses now, and also the David Austin roses are very, very fragrant. But my favorite rose, Bolero, is a 100 petal white, is the most fragrant rose in the world. So there's a lot of really neat hanging baskets, big annuals, roses, a lot of neat gifts. I always think that small trees are really a neat gift. I mean, because they grow up and get so big. A lot of really neat small trees, all on sale for Mother's Day for everybody.
6: Betty's Azalea Ranch, 12507 Lee Highway in Fairfax. 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Betty'sAzaleaRanch.com online. This time of the year is pruning time, but you just got to make sure you prune the right things.
7: So sometimes we have some time, but when your azaleas finish blooming is by far the best time the whole year to trim them because we have more of the growing season left. And the more you trim them, you get more terminal tips, you feed them, and you're going to get more buds and more activity and a fuller bloom next year. Now, years ago when the Encores came out, we had a really good question. Well, if they bloom all the time, when do we trim them? So what happens with them? And the bloomathons are worse than the Encores. They're going to have a downtime. They bloom in the spring and they go quiet for about 2 or 3 weeks. You got to run out and trim them real quick. And the sooner the better. And trimming helps so much. Now, you might see the rhododendrons and peonies have not finished blooming yet, but they have big blooms, and it takes tremendous energy for these plants. To seal off these seeds, to say you're dead, it takes water and food, and get out of here. But if you trim them, you just skip that step, and all the energy can go back into the positive of growing. So anytime you see something on a plant you don't like, cut it off. But this time of year, when you see things that stop blooming, trim them, trim them, trim them. Now, everyone has forsythia in the yard now. Don't just look at it. Trim it 50%. All the blooms are going to be in that new growth that comes out between now and August 10th. So the harder you trim it and the harder you feed it, we're trying to set up all the flower buds that are have to go through the whole winter to bloom in the spring. But we're going to get more flowers if we trim heavy and feed heavy. But particularly all the old spent flowers. A lot of perennials are this way. You know, sometimes perennials will sit back and just kind of look at you. I've seen clematis that you trim back to 5 inches. It's like rebooting a computer. They'll not only grow out and be beautiful, they'll flower again. So you can greatly enhance future and immediate flowering. Now remember, with some of these bloomathons, they bloom more like 3 times a year instead of 2 times. They're going to bloom in the spring. I've seen them bloom unbelievably heavy in the summer and then still bloom in the fall. So it's all about trimming. So food is so important, but when you trim 10 fingers on a plant, that's his terminal tips, you get 25 or 30, and there's 2 to 5 buds per terminal tip, and there's 2 to 5 blooms per bud. So there's 3 multiplication tables we're talking about here. So the moment you see these plants finish trimming is the very, very best time of year to give them a quick haircut. You might give them a little light haircut later, but this is the firm haircut.
8: You know, as I walk around the yard, I have Lord Baltimore hibiscus that are perennials. They come back every year. And I'm looking at this gorgeous plant that will flower sometime soon. And I'm like, it was so cold. How did that survive in a pot all winter long? It's like miraculous.
7: Well, it really is. And especially this year, we had tremendous cold. And hardiness doesn't mean the plant lives. That's taken for granted. It means the flower bud lives. So let's say you had an azalea that was Selma, Alabama azalea. You might grow an 8-foot azalea, but it never blooms because the flower buds die. Hardiness on a camellia. The camellia is green, but the flower buds are dead. So one of the things that's wonderful to appreciate this time of year is how many flower buds competed against the cold of nature and made it to bloom this year. I was the humor. If you come up behind this guy, nature planted a scary, funny face on the back of him. So if some predator came up, he'd say, well, that's the front end. I'm going to go around to the other end. Well, that's the business end. And, you know, these guys, they tend to be out more in Eastern Shore of Virginia and around here. They are around here, but not that much. But they will sting you, and you will know it. It's worse than a yellow jacket sting. But there's so many guys like that that are so cool. Now, at the ranch, we have moon vines, and they have gigantic, you know, 6-inch white flowers. And there's so many moths out there. And at nighttime, the Luna moth comes. He's gigantic. He's like 7-8 inches. He's green and white. And he goes to drink the nectar of the moon vine at night. And it's hard to see him. You have to be there out there at night. A couple times customers I've had have gotten pictures. But he's there to get that nectar. Now, everyone knows about the tomato hornworm. You know, he's a big foliage of your tomato-eating monster. He's lime green. He looks like he's an alien. He has spikes and horns to defend himself. But this ugly alien becomes one of the most beautiful things in nature the hummingbird moth. Now, he's not a hummingbird because his legs are not perfectly arranged, but he's called the hummingbird moth. He's lime green and purple and fluorescent, and he just buzzes around your annuals and drinks nectar all day, and he's just a beautiful, beautiful sight to behold. And so it's very difficult, and you need to watch for the tomato hornworm on your tomatoes. And if you find him, I don't exactly know what to do. You know, if you kill him, we're killing a future hummingbird moth. So I'm going to encourage you to get them and maybe take them off, and if you have a bad neighbor, put them on your neighbor's tomatoes. It's very hard. And when you understand more about nature and how she works, this is some of the different problems that you come up to, that this weird worm that eats like crazy becomes this beautiful, beautiful thing. And when you see a hummingbird, he has to drink nectar 90% of the time he's in flight to be able to live. Now, when you see a gypsy moth caterpillar, just remember, 1 cubic foot of leaves compacted as a one-day food. So those caterpillars are out there now. There's a lot of things that we don't notice. And I'm just trying to get you to be a little bit sharper on noticing them, about trimming some of the dead flowers off plants when they're spent. This is a big time of year to feed your bulbs. Don't just look at your tulips and daffodils, your hyacinths, your snowdrops, and say they were nice. No, feed them. And some things like daffodils and snowdrops are pretty perennial-based, and they can really grow a lot if you feed them. But they have an embryo like a flower, and the rest of the plant is a onion food source. And once they bloom, the onion food source is gone. So you have to feed them and even water them. It's a little bit dry now. So, you know, feed them and water them. And we're working so hard on next year. So everything in that yard that you have needs food. And everything that's alive on the planet Earth needs an energy source. And remember, if you do an 87% job, you'll get an 87% reward. So when people come to me, the first thing I always ask is, what kind of food do you use? So make sure you understand there's a lot of things happening out there. So that's why we go over so much different stuff. You can get way ahead just by having a good bag of fertilizer and not some of the low-grade stuff from 1960. Now, if you have any questions about anything in gardening, you can get the best answer by sending your questions or photos to greatgardensradio@gmail.com. 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So there's a lot of information. There's also a lot of care sheets at the ranch. There's also charts that measure fertilizer and show you why the really high quality ones cost way less and are the best value in gardening.
8: 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Coming up next, if you like palms this time of the year, Steve's got some great ideas for you. 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
1: How did I lose weight? 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
3: Part four, Great Gardens Radio. I'm Rick Fowler, Steve Cockerham, the host, of course, and he's at Betty's Azalea Ranch, 12507 Lee Highway in Fairfax, bettysazalearanch.com online. I always enjoy saying that your average big box store garden center is somewhere between an acre and an acre and a half. Betty's Azalea Ranch is 16 plus acres. So where do you think you're going to get the best selection? You know, a lot of people love palm trees, and of course, you really can't get those Florida-type palm trees to last more than a summer here in D.C. But if somebody wanted to do something on their patio or deck with palms, what would you suggest? And is there anything that is similar? Some of the yuccas are similar, and they'll last through the winter. But what would you recommend to people who want to kind of really tropicalize things?
4: Well, that's what tropicals really do well, is bringing a tropical attitude onto your patio. And they've really improved them a lot, especially the mandevillas. They used to just come in this pink version called Alice DuPont, but today they come in profuse, deep reds, whites. There's a light pink with a white center now. They even have a one that's got yellow in it that's just coming out. And there's just so many neat things in that tropical area. Now, palms, there's no problem with that. It's called patiotropics. You put them out on your patio, you feed them heavy, you water them and take care of them. Now, the problem is there's a big date, which is roughly just past Halloween. You have to bring them in. And so that's what happens. You put them out on Mother's Day, you take them in on Halloween. And, you know, when you go in a house, you're going to have better air quality if you have plants in that house. It makes me nervous. I go into a house with no plants. I realize that there's no filtration for the air, and air quality is very poor. Now, we have a couple of customers that have banana trees, and they grow up to 30, 40 feet a year, and they feed them heavy, and they die down on the ground. And they barely make it through the winter, but they mulch really heavy. Bark has a phenomenal R value. And one reason we like to use clay cutter in the soil, we're trying to insulate those roots against cold winter. You can also, in the mail, sometimes you get styrofoam. It is a phenomenal soil amendment for insulating your roots. You can cut it up and grind it up and put that in your soil mix. So there are some really wild things to do. But make sure you understand about mandevillas, how they really have improved the tropicals. Now, we have other things. So gardenias can give you fragrance, and you can't beat the fragrance of gardenia. We have outdoor hardy gardenias now in about 8 varieties. So that's become a standard thing. It's so hard to get fragrance, but not with gardenias. So we have tropical ones. We have outdoor hardy gardenias. Now, they also have all kinds of neat things. Hibiscus. But the warning about hibiscus is it wants more water than any plant you'll ever bring home. So we actually take the root ball out of the pot, put it into the soil, and there's a little jello chemical called moisturizer. We spread that around and set the root ball on it so it will hold more water when we water. It'll cut watering down about 50%. We like to use that product when we plant annuals. You use an extremely small amount. If you use too much, it'll foam up and chuck the plants out of the hole. But the neat thing about it in the ground, there might be water 4 inches away. He can't get it because he doesn't have roots. This chemical is like a magnet. It'll pull that water from a foot away, and he has access to the water around him. So it has a big, big effect on watering demand. So there's so many different plants. In palms, the ranch has about 4 different kinds just of those. But you also have elephant ears and so many different things of foliage. And we talked about this before. It's not so much of picking one out. It's understanding the contrast between two and how they make perfect partners. And it can be as simple as when you get a lot of green things together, it helps offset red foliages and variegated foliages. And one thing that the customers still need to learn is color variation by foliage. And there's a lot of annuals that have silvery or blue foliages or red foliages. And Hucheras and the perennials just knock this out of the park. They have deep reds, silvers, platinums, lime greens. They have every color you can imagine. So I do a lot of colorscaping, and I'll go, I need yellow, I need red. There's a stupid yellow plant called Creeping Jenny that's really emerged the last few years. You buy a little guy in a 4-inch pot and buy it. It makes it into a 2-foot yellow, out-of-control growing yellow thing, just bright smoking yellow. They like the sun. And they'll stream down your pots. They'll grow into ground cover. So today, there's so many tools for people in this area. We're so lucky. Again, we live in the sweet spot of the entire East Coast. And the sweet spot almost of the planet Earth as far as moisture and temperature. That mean 2-foot snowstorm out in Denver, when it got to us, it was a little nice rainstorm. So we're so fortunate in this area. Have so many tools. And be free-form and be willing to experiment and understand that every year new stuff comes out, big improvements like we've talked about, the Pugster butterfly bushes. Instead of being 7 feet tall, they're 2.5 feet tall with flowers that are 1.5 feet tall, and they are a gas station for pumping nectar to all of the butterflies, all the bees, and there's just so many wonderful things. They have kind of rediscovered all of the native perennials and stuff now. So that's another discovery area. Very helpful to bees, but mostly birds. And when winter's coming, they change their eating habits. They go to American tree holly because those berries have more protein. But there's so many ways today of patio landscaping. So you have these tropicals. You have petunias that are going to bloom into November. One of my favorites is tuberous begonias, Rieger's begonias. They're big doubles, and they're really popular in Europe. We kind of haven't got it here yet. 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
11: Keeping the spread under control, I'm Angelo Bavaro, Fox News. The hantavirus-linked cruise ship has arrived in Spain's Canary Islands, where passengers are evacuating.
12: Some of the more than 100 passengers on board the hantavirus-plagued in the Hondias are leaving the ship this morning. It arrived a few hours ago in the Canary Islands off the coast of Africa. The World Health Organization is reassuring people on the island that there's no risk to the public, and Spanish health officials say the passengers all remain asymptomatic. And while none of the current passengers have tested positive for hantavirus, the outbreak did earlier kill three people on board and several others tested positive. The remaining passengers will now disembark in groups by nationality, then go straight to the airport for flights to their home country. 17 Americans on the ship will be flown to Nebraska, where they'll be monitored by a CDC team.
11: Fox's Chanley Painter. A British cargo ship has been attacked off the coast of Qatar.
13: An unknown projectile hit the vessel that was about 23 nautical miles northeast of Doha, according to the UK Maritime Agency. The explosion caused a small fire that is now under control, according to reports. The incident highlights the latest in a series of events in the Persian Gulf and Strait of Hormuz that show Iran is testing the fragile ceasefire. While the region waits to see how Iran will respond to the latest U.S. proposal to end the war, President Trump shared a series of AI images overnight depicting Iran's navy at the bottom of the sea. We also know there are reports this morning in Kuwait about Iranian drones over the country's airspace, another indication Iran is continuing their attacks against Gulf countries.
11: Fox's Trey Yingst. Iran says its response to the latest U.S. peace proposal focuses on ending the war and protecting shipping through the Strait of Hormuz, according to the Iranian Students News Agency. 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
14: How did I lose weight? And I did lean right here. I did. I love this stuff. Listen, Brickhouse Nutrition been with me for a long time. So chatting with Miles, I'm up at like 235. True story. I never minded being 235.

0: But you know what mine did? 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
1: Directors of a Minnesota nonprofit allegedly siphoned $6.5 million of charitable monies to fund a lavish lifestyle.
2: The state's attorney general, Keith Ellison, has announced a civil lawsuit against nonprofit We Push for Peace and its former directors, Trehearn Pollard and Jacqueline McGuigan. Prosecutors allege the nonprofit, which held lucrative contracts for community outreach and violence prevention, was driven into the ground by rampant abuse. The suit alleges Pollard personally pocketed more than $6 million for trips to Las Vegas, luxury cars, shopping sprees, child support, IRS bills, and more. The suit also alleges McGuigan, the charity's treasurer, pocketed $1,000 a week and stole thousands more in government grant funds. There's been no response to the allegations from Pollard or McGuigan. Deborah Valentine, Fox News.
1: Several cities across North America are prepping for the 2026 FIFA World Cup, including Philadelphia, where law enforcement is ramping up security planning for the massive international event. Fox 29's Chris O'Connell.
3: The strategy will include things you may see, like deployment of officers and canines on soft targets outside the stadium and the FIFA Fan Fest on Lemon Hill. Police drones and command centers will be used to watch over crowds. With hundreds of thousands of fans expected for the 39-day event, security will be focused on six match days in Philly, including July 4th, the same day the city celebrates our nation's 250th birthday. Police are also preparing for protests during the events, but the hope is for visitors to be safe and enjoy the reason they came here.
1: Police in Philadelphia will also use some new tech linked to their body cameras to help translate and communicate with visitors. I'm Angelo Bavaro, and this is Fox News.
4: In Virginia, southbound Interstate 95, starting to see a bit of a backup now as you approach the Purple Heart Bridge. Once you're beyond the Prince William Parkway, looking pretty good on your southbound trek down toward the Fredericksburg area. No problems on 395 northbound, flowing freely, approaching the 14th Street Bridge. Beltway traffic, a smooth run in Virginia. No problems on the Maryland Beltway at this time. Northbound along the BW Parkway, got some off and on heavy traffic around NASA Goddard. No issues on 95 at this time going Beltway to Beltway. Now from GarageDoorRepair.com, here is WMAL Weather Channel forecast.
5: Clouds will increase through the Sunday with scattered showers and thunderstorms at a high near 82. More rain will fall tonight with a low of 53. Showers hit in early on Monday, otherwise cloudy and cooler with a high of 67. I'm meteorologist Jeff Maher from the Weather Channel on WMAL.
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7: 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My name is Randy Cook. Each week, Greg and I sit down here and kind of have a little meeting about the topic of retirement. What's going on with you when you're thinking about that? Are you scared? Are you excited? Are you worried? Are you confused? Let's see what we can do to help. All right. So one of the things that I do all the time, obviously, is look for stories for the show. And there's headlines all over the place. Whether you think it's going to be a boom stock market or we're going to have a bust, it's always there in the news either way. And this week, a guy named Robert Kiyosaki, and he's a big author. He's a big guy. You probably may have read his book. He said, baby boomers will be homeless or living in RVs as Social Security and Medicare are broke.
10: Is this Rich Dad Poor Dad guy?
7: That's the same guy. Yeah.
11: Yeah. Yeah.
7: Okay. So I thought about that for a little bit. I thought, I wonder how many crazy headlines I can find here that didn't come true. Warren Buffett actually said, this incredible period of economic prosperity will be done by the end of the year. He said that in 2023. Harry Dent, who's known for predicting like 20 of the last three stock market crashes, said in 2023, said NVIDIA will drop 90 to 98%. And that year, the market was up 20%. And in 2004, a writer trashed this brand new IPO that came out. He said this stock will be highly disappointing and not maintain its market share. He was talking about Google. Swing and a miss. Sorry about that one. So, Greg, we could probably do this all day and find headlines and predictions that people make. But my question to you is, do people come into you with these concerns and do they want to make financial decisions according to what they read in the headlines?
10: Yeah. I mean, let's play a little human psychology game first in business, and then we'll dive into the numbers of retirement. So when you think about this Robert Kiyosaki guy or Dent or these influencers. So what are they trying to do? Do you think their goal is like, I hope Randy has a great retirement. I hope I give him some advice that fills his life of joy and wonderment. And he doesn't log in ever again. And he just goes out and lives his best life. Is that his goal?
7: Nope.
10: No, his goal is to keep coming back and clicking and reading his content. Guys, this is no different than selling ice cream. They want to sell more ice cream. That's it. And they don't want to give advice that actually helps you. They don't want to give advice that actually makes retirees more comfortable and more confident. They want you to buy more ice cream. They want you to keep digesting their content, creating more fear and anxiety, which then leads to what? Reading and looking for more content, right? Like the idea is a self-perpetuating, you know, craziness. I heard my wife was sending me an article, and I digress a little bit, but I think it's fascinating that there could be a bunch of lawsuits coming up where dating apps are found to actually not have any correlation of wanting people to actually date and get married. Because what do they want you to do? They want you to keep coming back to the app and buying their services. So the actual real algorithm of some of these places, now, I don't know if it's true or not, but it makes perfect sense. It's like no different than Facebook and Instagram. They want eyeballs. They want more time so they can sell you more stuff you don't need. And I think when we look at where the source is, there's not news anymore. It used to be this kind of regal, you know, Dan Rather, Cronkite, whatever. You know, like back in the day, you used to tune in, get informed, and unplug. It wasn't an entertainment. It was an education. That was news. News is gone. There isn't news anymore. You have to look for news. You have to look for information. Now it is just who wants sprinkles on their ice cream. And I think that's a dangerous place to be as a society when we keep relying on people, because I think the baby boomers and even the X's and Y's, we're used to getting information and trusting and believing it. We're hardwired that way. So when we see these people on fancy television shows say something, we're like, it must be true. And at the end of the day, they're just saying weird stuff because everyone's saying the same stuff. And if everyone's saying the same stuff, no one's breaking away from the pack. So no one's getting any clicks. You don't want to click on the same thing you've clicked on 25 times, even if it's right. You know why? That's boring. I want to be entertained, Randy. I want carnage. I want more ranch dressing. I want Biggie size, right? Like these are the things that make me nervous. So when you say, what do clients say when they come in? You're right. They've been eating a lot of ice cream and it's hard. It's hard to say, maybe we don't want any more. Maybe we should, I don't know, throw in a carrot. Can we talk about some boring stuff that matters that actually affects your retirement? Is that hard? And that juxtaposition of trying to get them into a state of like, you don't have to follow these people because they're not trying to help you. No, it's just entertainment. That's all it is. It's no different than going to the movies. And I'd rather have my entertainment with a cape and a superhero. I don't need to, you know, listen to Kobayashi or whatever and Buffett and Dent and all those goofballs. Like, this stuff isn't entertainment for me. I just think it's conjecture. And it's not even that the takes are even, they're goofy. They're just goofy takes to get clicks. So when people come in, let's talk about the hard grown-up conversations. And I know that everyone knows everything now because the market's on a 15-year-old bull run and everyone knows the market and the DIYers know everything. Everybody knows everything until they don't. And it becomes a want versus need. When you think about when you talk to your kids growing up, you had, hey, do you want this or do you need this? And that's a really important distinction. Do you want this or do you need this? Okay. But if you want something that you don't need, it comes at risk. Hey, do you need a speed to get to the grocery store? Because you get there going 35 and get everything you want there. But I want to be 5 minutes earlier. Why? Well, I don't know. I just want to go faster because there really is never a lot of logic to speeding. I always think speeding is like the best analogy for market risk because a lot of times you're speeding. You don't even know why. You're like, I don't know. I don't know. You know, sometimes you're running late, but for the most part, you're just like, I don't know, just cruising. I knew it was 35 miles an hour. I was driving 55. Now I got a big speeding ticket. And I think that's how most people have treated their, you know, because the cruise control function of speeding has been on high for 15 years. Because the cops are all taking a little time off. I don't know. They're not out there. They're not giving away speeding tickets. And when you have no speeding tickets for 15 years, people start to drive a little faster and a little more fast and faster and faster and faster. So now we got all these people coming in speeding with their retirement funds. And it really is hard to get them realigned to be like, gosh, 80% equities? That feels a little aggressive. You have $2 million. You could actually do everything you want in retirement, not do anything with your money and be super conservative and live an awesome retirement life and, you know, do everything on your bucket list. Why would you risk not doing that to get an extra 5% return a year? And for some people, it hits home. For other people, it takes time. And for, I'd say, half the people, you're going to have to crash the car. Uncle Greg can say all this stuff on Fire Your Financial Advisor radio show. But until you drop 20% and lose $300,000 or $400,000, you're not going to believe me. And that's fine. I mean, you know, I've done this long enough. I've lived through 2000, 2010, now, you know, 2022. And now, you know, this year we had a little bit of a scare and it's bounced back nicely for now. But, you know, we were down 7, 8, some people 10%, you know, in Q1. And that's a nice alarm clock. I love it when we can get a nice little, hey, wake up. And hopefully that's the wake up call of like, what am I doing? Speeding. Well, what am I doing? Like, am I trying to just chase returns or am I actually doing something strategic that helps me do everything I want in retirement? And most people can't answer the question, why are you going fast? Other than I just want more. And that usually doesn't work out very well in life or in business or in anything when you're just chasing more without a real reason for needing more. And I know, this is not to say I don't want you guys to have awesome returns and make a bunch of money. That's not what I'm getting at. But what I am getting at is there is a cost to the other side of that coin when it does come up. And it does sometimes come up heads, right? It can't always be tails. It can't always be grow, grow, grow. There are times where it goes backwards, Randy. And I'm nervous for people. I genuinely am nervous because I think it'll be a huge deal. And if inflation kicks up again and all of a sudden things are more expensive, people spend less, they do less. I know that the only thing, you know, that really matters in retirement is time. And I can't grow that back. I can't get you more of that. And if you put off things because of fear of market or fear of losing money, or if you have lost money and then you put off even more things, I know how that goes. And you end up doing less, living less, and you don't get to enjoy the full fruits of a lifetime of work. So to help you get started, Randy, the market risk report helps us show you exactly the percentage of risk you're taking. What percentage of your money could go backwards? And then we run scenarios based on 08, 09 or 2000 or 2020, whatever, to show you how much you would lose. And then you'd just be like, are you comfortable losing that much? And would you keep the money in the market after that? If you lost 300,000, is that okay? Yeah, it's fine. As long as I have some upside. Okay. That's probably the right amount. No. I don't want to lose 300,000. That would affect my retirement. Okay. Well, then we probably should rethink on why we have all of your money in American funds. Oh, wait, you work at Edward Jones. That makes sense now. So these are the things that I really want to make sure we are addressing, because it's not the goofy stuff they talk about in the headlines that's going to cost you your retirement savings. It's your financial advisor and you taking on too much risk. That's actually the biggest risk of losing money in retirement. That and going in a nursing home are going to be the two big ones that screw up everything, that no one really ever gets any headlines about inflation. Hey, bacon's another dollar. Gas has doubled. Like, great. So now I'm spending $3,000 instead of $1,500 a year. Ooh. These aren't the things that aren't going to ruin your retirement. You're so obsessed about the pump, but you've got your life savings on the blackjack table. These are the things that the market risk does. At least it shows you a, you know, non-biased breakdown of how much risk you have, how fast you're speeding in retirement. And then you can adjust it. You can help. We can help adjust it. You can go back to your financial advisor and they can adjust it. But like, to me, that's the starting point of making sure that we're not a little bit too greedy in the retirement years.
11: When Greg is talking about our market risk report, it is a part of our roadmap for retirement, which includes looking at taxes, which we're going to talk about next. What are the fees that are associated with all that you have, all of your holdings, the legal protection plan when we talk about wills and trusts and long-term care, things like that. And of course, the income forecast, looking at how do you get paid and when do you get paid in your retirement? If that isn't all locked down for you right now in your mind or on paper, let's get that going. 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And you'll find a place for you to put a little information in there, and the team will reach out to you. 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All around the D.C. metro and across the DMV, the number is the same. 771-333-3331. That's 771-333-3331. Well, we talk taxes on the show a lot, and because most of us are going to go into retirement with a 401k or IRAs, and that comes with some tax problems when you start taking that money. Well, one of the problems that people have with moving money from their 401k over to a Roth is the taxes that you have to pay along the way. That could put you in a higher income bracket, and that could affect your Medicare. I've got an article in front of me here from Motley Fool and says, don't let that stop you. It's a temporary thing. The tax advantage in the end will outweigh the pain that you're experiencing right now. Might kind of a hard pill to swallow, Greg, but is that the math that you find when you sit down with people?
10: Yeah, I mean, gosh, I hate when I have to agree with people. This feels like in one of those episodes, Randy, that you're tricking me to say that somebody wrote something that made sense. So let's do the Irma math, because I think it's important. And I'm not going to go through all the brackets because there's a ton of them, but there are big ones that make sense. So the first Irma bracket is if you make less than $109,000, your modified adjusted gross income, your MAGI, as a single person, or if you're less than $218,000 as a couple. Now, here's the reality. For most retirees, everyone falls into that, right, Randy? Mm-hmm. Like, I mean, that's a pretty big number. If you're crushing out $200,000 or $220,000, that's pretty big. Now you turn on Social Security, that may spike it a little bit because that's taxable. You're paying a premium for Medicare of $202 per person, mm-hmm. right? That's it. So then I was like, all right, well, when does it double? Believe it or not, it doubles pretty quick for a single person. So if you just add $26,000 of income, if you go to $137,000 to $171,000 as a single person from $109,000, you pay $402.
11: Ouch.
10: It doubles.
11: Yeah.
10: Or for a couple, $274 to $342. So those are some pretty narrow gaps. I don't think mm-hmm. people don't appreciate that. It starts getting really steep. And then the biggest one, I thought, just for context, if you make over, and these are big numbers, if you make over $500,000 in a year as a single person, over $750,000 as a couple, you're going to get $689 premium, which is a little bit over triple, right? But here's why the context matters. I know everyone's like, oh my gosh, double, triple. This is kind of like the gas episode where I said gas doubled and who cares? Mm-hmm. And I know you guys are like, what do you mean? Who cares? I'm like, well, let's figure out how much that means in your retirement. It's a rounding error. It's appetizer money, right? And I don't know, Greg, it's like, yeah, dude, you're going to pay a couple of $1,000. You have a couple $1,000,000, dude. It's a couple thousand extra dollars a year. Calm down. Don't stop doing things because gas is $5, mm-hmm. right? Like that's not the answer. Now with this, I think it's very important because what does this cost you in retirement? What's the extra loss? So if you take out more money and the only time these things usually get hit is when you're doing Roth conversions. Because when you do a Roth conversion, when you're taking your 401k or IRA and you're adding it to your income, it's all taxable. That's part of your MAGI. It's part of your modified adjusted gross income, which can increase your brackets. So let's say you're in that middle bracket where you're doubling. You're going to end up paying roughly $200 more a month or $2,400 a year. Over the course of a 10-year Roth conversion, which is usually on average how long it takes us for a full $1 million IRA or $500,000 IRA, whatever it is, you're paying $24,000. So that's real money, right? Mm-hmm. $24,000 is real money. If you're in the highest bracket, the absolutely highest bracket, and this is just for Irma, this hasn't nothing to do with taxes, you're going to pay roughly, let's see, $405 more a month or $40,580 more mm-hmm. over a 10-year Roth conversion if you're in those brackets. And again, meaningful, right? Mm-hmm. $40,000 is a lot of money. But you have to think of it like this is kind of like how I think about my politics. Like you can't be like looking at an issue and not think about the alternative realities. You can't blindly look at this and not do it without understanding what the benefits are. And it's like, it's the same analysis as should I pay off my mortgage or should I invest it, right? Like mm-hmm. you can't do that without knowing what the mortgage rate is and what you could get in the market. If your mortgage is more than you get in the market and safe investments, then you probably want to, you know, pay off your mortgage. If you could probably get a little bit more safe money, I'd probably take the delta and keep the mortgage and the cheaper money. But when it comes to this, when you're looking at an IRA or 401k, this is the biggest tax miss we see as a firm. And the reality is that because everyone can wait till 73, most people wait till they're 73. And if you wait till you're 73, a lot of bad things can happen. We see when the spouse passes, when a first spouse passes, the rates of the surviving spouse can double because you go from a couple rate to a single rate. We call it the widow's penalty. When the surviving spouse passes, it goes to the kids' rates. We call that the kiddo's penalty. What that means in dollars is if you have $1 million IRA and your spouse passes away unexpectedly in their 60s or their early 70s, you could go from paying 10% to 20% or 25%. You know, those are real numbers that we see all the time. So that's 10% more. So Randy, what's 10% of $1 million?
11: $100,000.
10: You're paying $100,000 more dollars. It gets worse. $100,000 more dollars of a delta. That's a lot. What if you go to your kids and your kids are still working? Sometimes, Randy, a lot of kids are paying 30% tax rates, right? Mm-hmm. Very, very common in the 30s. Well, this $1 million IRA goes to them now. It goes to, you know, they didn't get it taxed and it's this full $1 million IRA. Goes to the kiddos. So now instead of paying 10%, if you just took it out when you're both married, younger, early in retirement, do a conversion over 10 years. Well, now it goes to the kiddos and they're paying 30%. So now on that $1 million IRA, they're paying $300,000 when you could have paid $100,000. So what's 20% of $1 million?
11: $200,000.
10: I'll get you a calculator if you need one ready. He's like, you're making me do math live on the show. Great. Gosh darn you. My point is, $200,000 feels like more than $24,000, Randy.
11: Yeah. Yeah.
10: So the people that are like, I'm not going to pay any more Medicare. I'm like, well, okay. Because what this does is it's dictating the speed in which people are doing Roth conversions because they don't want to bump to the tax bracket to pay a higher Medicare payment, which is silly, as I just illustrated. It defies logic and is lunacy to not think of both sides of the coin because the real tax bill is the big number. So if you're saying I need to pay $20,000 now to save $180,000 later, do most people take that bet?
11: You would think.
10: You would think, but they don't. And so Irma is a goofy thing where a lot of financial advisors talk about this. And I'll leave you with one note. I think they talk about this because they're disingenuous or they're dumb. It's too close to tell. Because at the end of the day, they know if you convert your Roth, are you more or less likely, after you pay tax on money, are you more or less likely to spend it?
11: After you pay taxes on it, I would think, you'd be more likely to spend it.
10: That's exactly right. So if it's in this locked up taxable cage where they can keep charging 1% on it, isn't that where you'd want to keep it if you're a financial advisor?
11: Okay, I get you. Yep.
10: And wouldn't it be fun to have something like an Irma boogie monster?
11: Irma.
10: You're like, okay, sure. The Irma poltergeist that costs $20,000 or the IRA tax bomb that my spouse or my kids pay of $200,000 or $300,000. Like, this is the easy math. Yet we hear that financial advisors toting the Irma issue of not doing Roths too quickly. I think a Roth conversion is usually 7 to 10 years. So irrespective of your income and your IRA amount, ironically, for at least for what we see, it falls into that 7 to 10 year gap. And I think those are the things that you need to do to have a smart retirement plan that keeps more money in your family's pockets and less in your Uncle Sam's pockets or your financial advisor's pockets. So I do think there's some other motives in which people bring up Irma, because either you're dumb and you think that's actually good advice, which if that's your case, you should fire your financial advisor, or you're kind of using it as the shield to keep them from converting their money because you don't want them to spend it in joint retirement, which again, guys, you should probably fire your financial advisor. So these are the things that we're trying to do. Is there a theme here, Randy?
11: Yeah, maybe I'm starting to pick up on it. Yeah.
10: And our IRA tax plan, you know, our CPAs help us build it. We work through the math. We do the work. We do the legwork of trying to get this thing all set up in a way that you can see what your initial IRA tax plan looks like over the next 7 to 10 years, how much we would convert, what it would do to your Irma, all of those things. We do it at no cost, and we do it for every roadmap we build for prospects that come to the door because we think it's that important. And even if you don't use this, you can go give it to your financial advisor and watch them squirm. Because I think that's the kind of stuff that I think changes the industry and hopefully gets people better retirement advice.
11: You know, this brings up to me, I remember hearing that at the Chicago Tribune, up on the wall, it says, if your mother says she loves you, check it out. And that was investigative reporting, right? So I think that in these first two stories here, we've talked about the headlines that are out there that are trying to lead you down one path. We've heard this here where we talk about IRA to Roth conversions, and they bring up all the things that why you won't want to do that. But why don't you figure out why some of this actually might apply to you or doesn't apply to you? Sit down with a retirement planner and actually crunch the numbers and figure out what's right for you. That's what we do at Golden Reserve. Give the team a call. Go to the website. Let's start there. 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Again, 771-333-3331. 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
4: Montgomery County accident reported southbound Georgia Avenue on Maryland 97, just inside the Beltway there in Silver Spring. So use caution there. No big issues at this time on the Maryland Beltway, off and on slow traffic along the BW Parkway going northbound around Powder Mill Road. Looking good on Route 50 and no issues at this time either side of the Bay Bridge. The I-270 corridor running smoothly. Virginia Beltway, no reports of any issues. Southbound Interstate 95 in Virginia, heavy traffic around the Occoquan. Now from GarageDoorRepair.com, here's the WMAL Weather Channel forecast.
5: Clouds will increase through this Sunday with scattered showers and thunderstorms at a high near 82. More rain will fall tonight with a low of 53. Showers hit in early on Monday, otherwise cloudy and cooler with a high of 67. I'm meteorologist Jeff Maher from the Weather Channel on WMAL.
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11: Coming up on the second half of Fire Your Financial Advisor, a new retirement idea on how to divide up your retirement accounts and why some people are choosing to hire a retirement planner 5 or 10 years into retirement. We'll talk through that one. All right, there's a new formula out there that we have to put under the microscope. This one is a rule of thirds for how you divide up your retirement money. This one says divide it into thirds. One third goes into guaranteed income, like Social Security, pensions, annuities, things like that. One third goes into fixed income, like CDs, treasuries, and bonds. And one third goes into equities, stocks, ETFs, mutual funds, things like that. Three different buckets for retirement. Can it be that simple? What do you think of that particular idea?
10: So, Randy, when you go to a restaurant, and you're like, hey, I'm going to order. And they're like, no, we got you. I'm going to give you a third of a piece of fish, a third of a pork chop, a third of a steak. And then they say, well, no, I'm going to order soup. No. We're going to mix the wedding soup, the bisque, and the tomato basil. You're like, well, wait a second. That doesn't taste very good.
11: Nope.
10: Does that seem like a way that a lot of people make decisions?
11: That doesn't seem right, no.
10: A formulaic. You know, so why do formulas exist? Because
11: make things easy. Yeah, okay.
10: And they make things easy. It's like it's fun to say that. Third. I think it's kind of goofy. Formulas exist like mnemonic devices or anything else for convenience. I think there's times like I want things to be easy. When I travel, I want it to be easy. I don't want to have to deal with a bunch of headaches getting in on airplanes or the hotel check-in process. I want it to be easy. I think if I work for 30 years, tens of thousands of hours, and I had my life savings, I think I'm okay with that being a little harder to manage. Right? Like I don't think I need a punny, mnemonic, formulaic, dumb kind of cliche, a third. Like, I'm okay for this to be a little bit more confusing, and I'm okay not to fully understand it, if I'm being honest. Like, I think if I understood it, I wonder if it was that good. Like, all right, well, I get that. Is that a problem? That should be a problem. I'm in a different industry and I already understand this. What am I paying you for? Right? So I think these things are just clickbait again. I think it's goofy. Do I think there's trends that are important and themes? Yes. But those are unique. And let me explain to you the difference. Because if you've met with Golden Reserve or you know this, we have pillars. And I don't want my pillars to be confused with some goofy a third formula. The pillars are simple. The majority of people like cash. They want something safe. They want something in the middle. And they want something at risk. Not that different than what they recommended here. But here's the difference. Every one of those buckets, if you want to think of them as buckets, have a release valve. And we want to make sure that we pull the release valves based on your goals, your life, and whatever makes you feel good, right? Some of this is just emotion. It's not even like, hey, I want it a little bit more safe. I know it doesn't make sense financially. I don't need to, but like, it makes me feel good. That's a good reason. It's your money. It's your money. So when we get done pulling all those levers, it sure as heck isn't a third. It's based on what you want. And what you need and what your goals are. Like, what are we doing here? What are you paying an advisor for? If they're just going to blindly dump your money into some third, it's like, well, why did we talk for 2 hours? I could have just sent you my statements and you could have just pumped it into those three buckets, a third, and we could have saved a lot of time. I think if they're talking about trends and, you know, how to think of your buckets of money, okay, maybe I'll listen. I don't understand that guaranteed income. That's goofy. Like, what's guaranteed? Like, is a CD guaranteed income? It's always there, but it's not guaranteed income. Is it? I don't know. Does it have to be a paycheck I receive? Does it have to be a deposit to be guaranteed income? Like, it's such a financial term. Like, it's kind of goofy, right? Like, I have an annuity that grows at whatever, a fixed rate or a fixed index annuity that grows, and I can take out 10% a year. Is that guaranteed? Because I can take out 10% a year no matter what. That feels like guaranteed access. I don't know. Cash? Is it guaranteed income? I can take my cash out. These are the things that bother me, right? Like, I don't know what they're getting at other than clicks and trying to come up with another formula to compete with the 4% or the Monte Carlo or all the other endless, you know, fluff that we hear out there. And The rule of thirds is pretty catchy. I'm not gonna lie. I like the sound of it. I'm a sucker for a good tagline. So like the rule of thirds isn't lost to me. It's probably better than the 4% rule and better than the Monte Carlo. I mean, it sounds pretty good. But if you look behind the curtain, I think it's pretty generic. And unfortunately, again, I don't think you want your retirement plan to be generic. I think you want it to be built for you. And someone that can pull levers to automate all the different levers of the different buckets to fit what you're comfortable with emotionally, what your goals, and kind of just sprinkle on some of our expertise. Like, what's the point of using a retirement planner if you can't get their opinion? I mean, that's kind of the whole idea here. We do this for a living and we meet hundreds, if not thousands of retirees every year. So it's like, we do this a lot. It's like someone that makes ice cream. I'm like, I'm trusting the Dairy Queen guy to do my Blizzard. I don't want to do it myself. They know what they're doing. They've got it figured out. And that's how you should view your retirement. Like if we're doing it over and over again, you see trends, you understand what works, you've seen plans from start to finish. I mean, you're just starting your plan, or maybe you're in the middle of your plan or the end of your plan. It doesn't really matter. At that point in time, I think it's important to have that second opinion. And the income forecast, Randy, for us, we talked about where to put your money. I think it's more important what you do with your money.
11: Mm-hmm.
10: I think the investment piece is the easiest part of Gold Reserve's job. I don't think I know it is. Our allocation piece is like the last piece we do. It's the easiest part. Building the fences and all the protection around your money is hard. That takes a ton of work to have legal, tax, all the different things to be working together to make sure that your nest egg is protected. That's hard. That's a lot of professionals. That's a lot of time. Picking the investments is not that complicated because we're not trying to do anything except what you want to do for the rest of retirement. I think another hard thing we have to do is getting you to spending your money. So our income forecast is that tool that shows you what you spent last year and what your money would look like with 5% growth over the next 25 years if you spent at the same rate. And a lot of times that money's growing a lot. And you're like, what? Yeah, it's getting bigger. You need to go spend some more. You know, the income forecast is one of my favorite tools. So if you have listened to the show, I love it because it's the permission slip you've been waiting for your whole retirement. To be like, finally, someone's like, go do an extra trip. Go buy an extra upgrade at the house. Do it, do it, do it. Because you can't take it with you. Unless you want to be the richest guy in the graveyard, go out and do some stuff. Because that's what life's about. So income forecast to me, Randy, it's part of every roadmap that we build. I think it's a really cool tool because it gives you an insight of your spending trends and what those could look like with just 5% growth. Like we run it on a 5% chassis because it's super conservative to say, here's how, if your money grew 5%, here's what'd be left in 25 years based on your current spending. And we throw some travel and healthcare and all that other stuff in too, and inflation. But this is a very conservative tool to hopefully build more confidence to spend more and live more in retirement.
11: 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The team will reach out to you. 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Again, that's 771-333-3331. 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
11: 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And while you're there, tool around a little bit. There's a note up on the navigation bar. We can find events, and you can see where Golden Reserve is going to be. And, Greg, we do the radio show, we do the TV show, we do the podcast, we do the YouTube. But we also get out there and talk to people face-to-face. Tell us a little bit about that.
10: Yeah, love the educational workshop. It's actually how we started. So we've been doing it for, you know, forever. Over 10 years. We love doing it. And it's a little different. You know, I always caution people when people say, well, what makes you different? Well, I would say there's a handful of things, but if you have a seminar that just focuses on a product, be wary, because that doesn't feel like service. If someone's just talking about annuities for an entire seminar, that feels kind of slimy. I don't know. I'm sorry. It just isn't something. If someone showcases a tool versus planning, that makes me nervous. If someone overemphasizes something like a Social Security seminar, like, come on, guys. It's not rocket science. There's like a couple options. Make the call. We go through that process. But like if a whole seminar is on Social Security, I think it's kind of weird. So what we do that's different is we do stories. We do four or five stories. Maybe it's five about the biggest risks we think are in retirement. And these big five have pseudo client stories and situations. We talk about what they did wrong, how they could have avoided these issues and how they affect their retirement. And people love it. It's only 30, 35 minutes. It's a great way to get people engaged in ways that they are familiar with versus a bunch of math and graphs and numbers. This is real life situations of market fees, taxes, legal income. It's helping them touch on all the things they've been thinking about in a way that's a storytelling format. And I think people like it. A lot of times we also may have some CPAs and maybe or attorneys show up because they're part of our teams and we like to have them around to answer Q&A and hopefully bring it to life. We also have, you know, we go to great restaurants and have cocktails. We add that in. We do gifts. We do appreciations for people showing up. If you sign up, you get other gifts. So we do a bunch of layered things to make our seminar better than everybody else's, in our opinion. And if you want to check it out, yeah, go to the seminar tab and we break down where we're at, where we're going to be. And if you want to know when we're going to be in your neighborhood, drop us an email. We'll let you know next time we are in town. If we have an office in your city, there's a good chance there will be a in-person seminar or workshop in the very near future.
11: All right. Check it all out on getyourroadmap.com. All right. So years ago, I came home from work, drove into the garage, and there was my lawnmower. And underneath my lawnmower was a huge pile of oil, big old puddle of oil. I said, okay, we got a gasket leak or something here. So I went in there and I decided I was going to try to fix it. So I was working on eighth grade knowledge of Briggs and Stratton engines. That was a class when I was in school. And I got in there and I did the best I could. I fixed it. When I pulled the rope, it belched a lot of smoke and I had a few parts left over, but it worked. But I decided at that point I was going to bring it to the repair shop with a bunch of oily parts and say, here's what I did. Can you fix it? Well, I don't want you to be that person in your retirement. According to this article, about 30% of retirees use a financial advisor. 70% go on their own. MarketWatch says a lot of people can do this themselves for a while in their 60s because they're really engaged. But then they get into their 70s and they start going, not much into that anymore. And that's when things start to go wrong. And that is when the people at MarketWatch say, you should go see a financial advisor. You've gone as far as you can on your own. Now you're going to deal with some newer problems and bring it to the financial advisor. Greg, what do you think of that particular strategy?
10: I'm not buying the 30%, first of all.
11: Okay. All right.
10: Super low. I think a lot more people use financial support in retirement. But if that's what they're telling us, then we'll go around with that assumption. So DIYers, the do-it-yourselfer, I'm talking to you. I know there's a lot of you that listen to this show that do your own stuff. I know you guys are out there. And can I tell you what the biggest issue with you guys are? I can tell you the number one issue with DIYers. Randy, they make up their own goal lines. That is the biggest issue with DIYers. They actually lie to themselves, because when they make money, they quantify, because the only thing that matters to a DIYer is, did my money grow? That's success. And when you have such a weird goal line that has really little to do, by the way, your money growing probably has very little to do with most people's retirement, if I'm being honest. It's nice. I want it to happen, but it has very little to do with retirement planning. Almost nothing, actually. Most people that we plan for, if we get the protection right, we don't need their money to grow. Not that we actually don't grow their money, but it doesn't need to grow. And the goal line moving is hilarious, because if you talk to a DIYer, you know the guys, you know who you are. You're bragging about your stock picks, or you're talking about what you made last year. Let me hurt your feelings for a second. Take your balance from your January 12/31/2024. Do that for me. Write it down. And then take your balance of 12/31/2025. Subtract the two and divide that number that you got, put it on top, and put the 2024 12/31 on the bottom. If that number is not larger than 17.8%, you lost to the S&P. You lost. The dumb S&P that you could have bought from Schwab ETFs for basically free, or Fidelity or Vanguard or whoever. I mean, the S&P. Then you could do that same game the year before. That was 25, 24, 25.07. 23, 26.29. You guys still think you're scoring touchdowns? Or we just, it's just making positive money the new goalpost and goal line. And I'm not saying this to make you mad. Well, maybe a little bit. Maybe a little bit. DIYers are annoying. If we're being honest, right? Because they know everything, because the whole stock market goes up. It has nothing to do with you. You know that, right? Like, it has nothing to do with your intelligence. It has nothing to do with how good you see the market. It has nothing to do with the Wall Street Journal that you read. It is a known fact that the market is so complicated and so iterative that quants can't figure it out in Wall Street. And you think after over your cup of coffee and reading two pages of the journal, you got it cracked. Like it's like Vegas too. When you ask someone, did they win? They always tell you the time they won. And then they tell you four times. They didn't tell you the four times they lost. They're down for the year, right? Like, this is just a game you can't win. Now, what I will say for the DIYers is that they're relentless. They know a little bit about everything. If you ask them about Roth conversions, they'll rattle off some kind of Excel sheet they have that's probably missing Irma influences, or not factoring in big picture realities. They're usually not taking out enough. This is the big DIYer thing, is because they don't, well, I don't want to affect my Irma. I got an Irma macro table in here. I'm like, well, that's great. But what happens if you die? Who's going to have that conversation with you? You know, and then your spouse is paying 24% now and you would have paid 12%. Oh yeah. Who's that backstop to the DIYers? And I think that's where I'm offended, right? I'm offended. I was offended as an attorney. When I went to school for 7 years, I built a practice for over a decade, and someone came in and told me how to do my job. It's like, dude, you read an article on the internet. I actually see how this works in real life. This doesn't work the way you read. That was written by, you know, a first year law student, right? Like, they don't know what actually happens, because here's the things that they don't know, Randy. Here's what they don't know. When your husband dies, who are you going to call? We take that phone call. In our company. Who's going to help you get the death certificates? We do. How about a law firm? When mom goes into a nursing home and gets diagnosed with Alzheimer's and can't go out, who's the first phone call? We are. Our law firm. Someone that shows compassion. We are humans that are also experts in the field of retirement. We understand how to navigate Medicaid, VA benefits. We know what happens in a nursing home situation, what needs to be done immediately. That can't be learned over the internet. AI can't help you navigate that. It may tell you how, but we all know that life's a little bit more nuanced if you've ever called Job and Family Services or worked at a billing department. You think they factored into those issues? Or how about just a shoulder to cry on? Someone to listen. Someone to help navigate the paperwork. I recently, if you've heard this, lost my father, and my team has been supporting my mother through this entire process, and she can't emote enough how impossible this would have been to do alone. All of this paperwork, Social Security, death certificates, IRAs, beneficiaries, without a trusted guide, like, how selfish do you have to be like, yeah, my spouse will figure it out. my mom's not alone because there's a team of people that were waiting for her for this very moment. That's what you're paying for. You're not paying Golden Reserve or Ehlers Tongs to beat the stock market. That's silly. No one does that. You're paying us to pick up the phone and listen. That's actually what most people miss in estate planning. When things go wrong is why we're here. We're a human to talk to when things happen. You're not paying me for my will. You're not paying me for my trust. You're not paying me for my investment strategy. You're paying me to apply what I know when bad things happen in your life or good things. You know, hey, we had a grandkid. What do we do? What do we change? Hey, I want to give this to some charities. How do we do this? We're there to listen and help you navigate retirement. It's not just staring at your statements and saying, I got 15% return last year. That's 2.8% less than the S&P, by the way. And that is often overlooked because of the rat race of what you see on the internet, the YouTube, the financial shows. It's all about making money. But at the end, the money doesn't matter. It doesn't. It's about the person that helps you navigate the worst days of your life. That's how financial advisors really can make a difference and how estate plan attorneys really make a difference in people's lives and helping us navigate and be the representative for the family in those tough times. Going to the DMV, figuring out how to get everything retitled, doing all of those things is where you really, really see the difference between being alone and having a team. And what you don't want is someone jumping in the hardest and worst day of their life, and then trying to break in a new professional services relationship. Oh, my husband died. I have to go interview 3 financial advisors this week. That's not where you want to be. And I'm not saying this as a booga, booga, booga. I'm saying it because I care that, like, this is our life. I'm an estate planning attorney by trade, right? I've seen nursing home situations and deaths my entire career. My brother's a funeral director, to make this even more connected. Like, this is our life. This is our business. And that's where all the value is helping us when things blow up. We're there to help. And I think that is what a lot of people don't realize. We are the insurance policy, not necessarily the stock picker that you need in retirement. And the roadmap for retirement breaks down all the places that could blow up: fees, taxes, market, legal, income. And we just say, hey, look, this is in the red. Hey, this is in the green. The pressure valve's on red on this one. We need to get this fixed. Or, hey, these two are in good shape. That's your starting point. And that's what we do for everybody at no charge, no cost, no obligation. We bring you in, we break it all down. You could take it with you and use it however you want, or we could show you how we would implement it. What would we do differently than your current plan? All of those things are what make the roadmap a little bit different than what everyone else is talking and doing. And I think that little bit makes all the difference.
11: 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There's a place for you to put some information in there. 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Or give us a call all across the D.C. 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That's 771-333-3331. Have a great weekend. Remember, this show is on YouTube. 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
16: 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Annuity guarantees rely solely on the financial strength and claims paying ability of the issuing insurance company. 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It should not be considered as investment advice, nor does it constitute a recommendation that anyone engage in or refrain from a particular course of action. Past performance is not a guarantee of future results. Investments can fluctuate, and when redeemed, may be worth more or less than when originally invested. 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
4: Now. Some possible movement. I'm Paul Stevens, Fox News. There could be signs of diplomatic progress between the U.S. and Iran. Fox's Trey Yingston, Tel Aviv.
5: Reports indicate that Iran has responded to the U.S. peace proposal to end the war, giving their response to Pakistani mediators. Now, initial reports in Iranian state media indicate their response focuses on ending the war and ensuring security in the Strait of Hormuz. There is no mention of Iran's nuclear program, a key agenda item for the Trump administration. Now, this comes as we're also tracking reports of a cargo ship that was targeted off the coast of Qatar earlier today. We understand an unknown projectile hit the vessel that was 23 nautical miles northeast of Doha. That, according to the UK Maritime Agency.
4: Meantime, Iran pushing to settle the Strait of Hormuz dispute first while standing firm, as Trey said, on its nuclear program, terms the U.S. has so far rejected. The first planes departing the Canary Islands, filled with passengers who disembarked from a cruise ship where a series of deadly hantavirus cases first broke out.
6: The World Health Organization is reassuring people on the island that there's no risk to the public. And Spanish health officials say the passengers all remain asymptomatic. And while none of the current passengers have tested positive for the hantavirus, the outbreak did earlier kill three people on board while several others tested positive. The weeks-long Atlantic cruise spiraled into a nightmare after it departed Argentina in March. Authorities say an elderly Dutch couple carried the rare Andy strain of the virus after contracting it in Argentina last month while visiting a landfill overrun with trash known as a pilgrimage point for bird watchers.
4: And that is Fox's Chan Lee Painter. The 17 Americans who were on that cruise ship are set to arrive later on in Nebraska for monitoring by federal officials. 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
1: How did I lose weight? And I did. Lean, right here. I did. I love this stuff. Listen, Brickhouse Nutrition been with me for a long time. So chatting with Miles. I'm up at like 235. True story, I never minded being 235, but you know what minded? My knees that were falling apart and my back. I'm like, I don't know, what before I started really lifting, probably about 190. So 235 was a lot. I said, I got to lose some LBs, Miles. He said, Dan, we're going to sick our team of docs and researchers on it, and we're going to get you a really good product because I don't want to take a lot of these needles and stuff. You know what he did? He got lean. He got lean. I got lean.

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1: A Victory Day parade this weekend in Russia commemorating the defeat of Nazi Germany in World War II, giving Russia's President Vladimir Putin an opportunity to speak about the current war in Ukraine. Fox's Stephanie Bennett in London.
2: During his speech, Putin said they're fighting a just cause and called Ukraine an aggressive force that is being armed and supported by the entire bloc of NATO. Also, leaders from Belarus, Uzbekistan, and Kazakhstan also attended. Ahead of the parade, Russia and Ukraine agreed to that three-day ceasefire. President Donald Trump said he made the request directly to the two presidents, and both sides will also exchange 1,000 prisoners each. But Secretary of State Marco Rubio said that U.S.-mediated efforts to negotiate an end to this war have still stagnated.
1: And North Korean soldiers also marching that parade for the first time ever. A pitching prospect for the San Diego Padres self-deports after pleading guilty to transporting undocumented immigrants within the U.S.
3: Humberto Cruz, a pitcher ranked as the Padres' fifth-best prospect, pled guilty to a misdemeanor charge related to receiving money for the transport. Prosecutors had been seeking a felony charge for Cruz. The San Diego Union-Tribune reports it was a virtual certainty that he'd be deported, but the 19-year-old Cruz reportedly decided to self-deport and is back in Mexico. Cruz reportedly will lose his work visa for 10 years, but could reapply after 5 years of good behavior. Chris DeMeo, Fox News.
1: The first wave of tariff relief funds are expected to be sent out to importers and brokers this week. This following a U.S. Supreme Court ruling, the President Trump's use of the International Emergency Economic Powers Act exceeded his authority. This means the White House needs to refund the $166 billion that had already been collected. CBP saying the importers can request funds on the CBP website, but they will only go to businesses with valid refund claims. I'm Paul Stevens. This is Fox News.
4: In Virginia, heavy traffic now southbound Interstate 95 as you move between Lorton and the Prince William Parkway, and as you make your way down toward Quantico, maybe a pocket of heavy traffic there. Inner and outer loop is slow around the Little River Turnpike. No problems at this time on the Maryland Beltway in the district. DC 295 southbound from Benning Road, off and on delays down toward East Capitol Street. Accident reported in the district northwest, First Street at New York Avenue. Now from Garage Door Repair.com, here's the WMAL Weather Channel forecast.
5: If you're going to be out and about on this Mother's Day, there will be scattered showers and thunderstorms developing with an afternoon high of 82. More rain tonight with a low of 53. Showers should exit tomorrow morning, otherwise cloudy and cooler with a high close to 67. I'm meteorologist Jeff Marr from the Weather Channel on WMAL.
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9: Hello, everyone. I am Winter Troxel. Thanks for joining me this weekend here on WMAL About Federal Benefits. Good news. Really, really good news I want to share with you. The newspaper is being delivered again to me every day, every morning. I can walk right outside the front door and grab it. It's life-changing. I don't even want to get into why there was a problem, why my paper stopped being delivered and now it's restarted, because I am whole again and I'm looking forward. I'm looking ahead. And I was looking at the newspaper and I saw something that caught my attention. It said this thing called performative men. Have you heard of that? I had never heard of it. I think that's why it piqued my interest. I had never heard of the term performative men. And so I decided to read a little bit further. And evidently, and I am not like culturally aware. I just am not familiar with the latest trends. So I'm learning, and we're learning about this together, really, that evidently there are some men who go to great lengths to signal how sensitive, how smart, and how emotionally aware they are to the world. And that's called a performative man. And evidently that's appealing to someone else. So I was reading about it and I was just interested. I didn't really have a feeling whether I was for it or against it. I think people should be able to do whatever the heck they want. But then it went into an example, because I was like, okay, I think I kind of understand what a performative man is. And it gave an example. It said, so a performative man would wear glasses even if they had perfect vision, because they would want to look smart. And I thought two things. I thought, wow, that would be really cool to have 20/20 vision and wear glasses by choice, because my glasses I definitely have to wear to see things and to function. But I get it. I get it. It's kind of like, you act like you're sensitive, you act like you're smart, even though you may not actually be smart or sensitive or emotionally aware. Okay, so whatever. So then my mind starts trailing into the show and I'm like, I have to share this with you guys because it's just new information and I like to bring in topics that are just happening in the moment and just talk about it together. And so, of course, you know that I'm going to try to connect it to retirement planning, and it does connect, because I think in many ways, the standard financial advisor, the standard financial planner is a performative man. Like, they're acting like they're distribution planners. They're acting like they're retirement planners, but they may not be. That's just a performance, right? Like, somehow we've been trained, we've been conditioned to believe that if the advisor has a suit on, if the advisor has a software program, if the advisor has a statement, provides statements with pie charts on it, right, the true performative man advisor, then somehow they are indeed smart and they are indeed competent and capable of providing distribution plan. So I'm like, oh my gosh, this idea of image, of us projecting an image, might actually work. That is terrible for your retirement. That is terrible for your retirement, because if someone can fake it, then what does that mean for what your retirement plan is going to look like when you actually try to implement? And it worries me a great deal. It worries me a great deal because there are so many financial advisors, there are so many financial professionals that no matter the image they portray, they really do not know how to help you spend your money in retirement. They just don't. I've seen it. I see hundreds of plans through potential clients and clients every single year. I see it. Right? If we could sit down together and I was legally allowed to show you all of these plans that people have brought to me, you would know exactly what I'm talking about. You would know exactly what I'm talking about. This idea that somehow when you're retired, you should keep all of your investments the same. Somehow you should do everything the same when you retire, and that it will magically work out. Even though everyone that has ever thought about retirement financially knows that spending money is substantially different in every single way than saving money. But yet, when the accumulation advisors are projecting an image, they're projecting it's okay, leave everything the same. I guess you're not even supposed to act like you're retired. I don't know how it works when you fake it. And I don't know if we have to figure out why financial advisors are not good at distribution planning. That's not our job. That's not our responsibility. Our responsibility is to make sure that we find a financial professional that can actually help you make the adjustments and make the changes needed for a successful retirement. You have to know how to spend the money. I get it. Accumulation is a critical, critical component in your financial life. But when you retire, it's time to change. It's time to pivot to spending your money. And I'm worried. I am honestly worried that we'll be dealing with these performative advisors, that we'll be dealing with people who act like they know how to give advice on Social Security or taxes or federal benefits or distribution, when indeed, once you peel off the suit, once you peel off the image, once you peel off the glasses that don't even have a prescription, that all you're going to find is someone who wants to sell you financial products, and you'll be still left without a plan. Give my team a call, 301-850-0683. That's 301-850-0683. If I were you, I would call my team immediately, if not sooner. We will send you a retirement preparation package just for calling us. If you ask, and we're going to keep this between us because I don't want my team to get mad at me, I will also send you a copy of my book, 7 Steps to Retirement Success, just for calling us this weekend. What we have to do is, who cares about image? Who cares about surface level thinking? Let's dig in and make sure you're going to be okay for retirement. 301-850-0683. That's 301-850-0683. Again, give my team a call. We'll help you build a distribution plan. If you're a federal employee, we'll help you with a federal benefit review. We'll send you a copy of my book, 7 Steps to Retirement Success, just for giving us a call this weekend, 301-850-0683. And of course, you can request your very own copy at wintertroxel.com. So several years ago, you know, like Corey and I were like kind of getting into this idea of like a health kit. I mean, this was like 10, 15 years. It feels like 5 years ago, but now I'm thinking about it, it was more like 15 years ago. And so, and I think we all like ebb and flow out of these different health ideas in our lives. I just think it's just the way things go for most people. And so Corey had heard about coconut oil. And it's like this, I think it was called skinny fat coconut oil. I remember the bottle was really cool. It's like a blue, I don't know, it looked like a wine bottle nonetheless. And so evidently this skinny fat, this coconut oil was going to change our lives. So we put a little bit on everything, right? Making pancakes, put a little bit in. Making dinner, put a little bit in. No matter, vegetables, no problem. Meat, no problem. Whatever you wanted, just coconut oil and everything. And so we became champions of this skinny fat coconut oil. And I'm not saying it's good or bad for you. I'm not a medical doctor. Okay, so don't complain about me. We like each other. We're just sharing stories together. And nonetheless, so I'm sitting in the family room one night and I'm just curious about all these wine bottles, all these coconut oil bottles that are sitting in the pantry. And so I grab one. I just grab one and I read the label. Like, oh my goodness gracious. Holy cow. Hey, Corey, did you know how much saturated fat is in this oil? And she said, it's healthy fat. And between you and me, and again, I'm not a medical professional, I have never heard of good saturated fat. And like, maybe your doctor disagrees. That's possible, maybe even likely, but I had never heard of it. And she said, well, studies show, you know, the people who sell the oil have a study that shows that it's healthy. And now I'm curious, right? Now I'm really curious. And so I got to look at that study and guess what? They were right. Coconut oil is healthy. They were right. I was wrong. When you compare coconut oil to lard, and when you compare coconut oil to fat, to butter, excuse me, then it is healthy. Okay. But when you compare it to anything else, unhealthy. But to their credit, if you're selling an idea, if you're selling a product, when you're doing research, you can control the variables here. And I realized, we realized in that moment, maybe we should lay off the coconut oil, right? Maybe we should just a little bit more moderation to protect ourselves. And I thought, you know, it's interesting because we were trying to do something good, but we could have really damaged our long-term health if we had we stayed with it. So here we are. We're trying to better our lives. We're trying to better our health. We're not getting full information because it's not in the best interest of those selling their ideas. It's not in the best interest of those selling their products to tell us the whole truth. They tell us enough. They tell us just a little bit. Hey, it's better than butter, but it's not actually good for you. They leave out the, it's not actually good for you. And I'm sitting back and I'm feeling like, wait a minute. This is exactly what it's like to have a bad plan. Like, we were talking about performative men just a minute ago and about this idea that investment managers walk this earth with their suits on, with their lofty ideas, with their pie charts, and it makes us believe we actually have a plan. That is like coconut oil. Like, it feels like we're doing a good thing if we have a mutual fund account. It feels like it's the responsible thing to do to have a TSP or a 401k to put money into our employer-based retirement accounts. It feels good to know that we may be eligible for Social Security down the road. A matter of fact, it kind of feels like we might actually have a plan for retirement when it's not actually true. Owning an investment account, owning a mutual fund, owning a life insurance policy is not the same as having a plan for retirement. It's not the same. Now, an argument could be made, well, winter isn't bad planning, better than either no planning or haphazard planning. I don't know. I guess it depends on how bad the no planning really is, right? But the idea is that we have to move out of that space. Like, we shouldn't be comparing bad planning and haphazard planning in the same way that we'd compare coconut oil and butter. Like, it's just all junk. We just throw that in the trash and move on. And when we're moving on, we have to put ourselves first. Like, you are number one for your retirement, right? If you want to have a successful transition from working to retirement, then you shouldn't want a haphazard plan. You shouldn't want a bad plan. And you most certainly should want not want no plan. And you definitely don't want coconut oil. So instead, it is your responsibility. It is your responsibility for your loved ones, for your household, for everything that you care about, for everything that you hold dear. It is your fundamental responsibility to find a financial professional who knows how to take you through the distribution phase, not someone who just knows the lingo, not someone who's just selling product, but someone who actually knows their way around the kitchen so they can help you figure out your retirement, how to help you make the adjustments that you need to spend your money successfully. So they can take that inventory of assets that you have, what you've built up, your nest egg, and they can line that list of assets up and they can look at what you're going to spend your money on in retirement and they can start connecting the dots. We're going to create a new pie chart in retirement. And instead of the pie chart demonstrating all of the products that we own, instead of the pie chart demonstrating all of the different types of stocks and mutual funds that we own, instead, we're going to have a pie chart and it's going to show us what we're going to spend our money on. Oh, look at that. That slice of the pie is for vacations or income or family. You get the idea. It is transformational to make that pivot to distribution. It is life-changing. And I can tell you, just between us, it is substantially better than coconut oil. 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We'll discuss it on the other side of the break. Stay with us.
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0: How did I lose weight? And I did lean right here. I did. I love this stuff. Listen, Brickhouse Nutrition been with me for a long time. So chatting with Miles, I'm up at like 235. True story. I never minded being 235, but you know what minded? My knees that were falling apart and my back. I'm like, I don't know what, before I started really lifting, probably about 190. So 235 was a lot. I said, I got to lose some LBs, Miles. He said, Dan, we're going to sick our team of docs and researchers on it, and we're going to get you a really good product because I don't want to take a lot of these needles and stuff. 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
9: Welcome back. Thanks for joining me this weekend here on WMAL. I am Winter Troxel, and sometimes it seems like things are too good to be true. They make you suspicious and reluctant. Sometimes you just want to turn around like, oh my gosh, please don't make my life great. I can't handle it. It must be too good to be true. Right? Have you ever been in that situation? Like, I have been in that situation, and it makes me scared. Every now and then a client, I'll tell them a strategy solution, and they're like, I don't know if I could do that, Winter. It's too good to be true. Shoot. A couple weekends ago, the in-laws were in town. And for those, I hate announcing this, and I shouldn't even use the word announcement. I'm going to whisper it. All right. And I want you to keep a secret just between us. But my wife and I are plant-based. That means that we do not eat meat or cheese. That doesn't mean that we think of anything negative about people who do. We're not fanatical. We do it for health reasons, specifically for me. And my wife, you know, accommodates and helps out and like is kind of joined me on this journey. But we're plant-based. And so the in-laws came in town. They said something that I thought was very kind. They said, you know what? We want to take you out for dinner and we would like to go where you can eat, where you can go. And I just thought that was very generous. You know, a lot of people are just like, well, you know, I eat meat, you know, here, have a bun, you know, and they don't really think about it, but the in-laws were very accommodating and I thought that was awesome. And so we picked out our favorite plant-based restaurant. And we're eating at the restaurant. And my mother-in-law kept saying, what is this? Is this fake? Is this fake? Is that fake? And then she kind of changed her mind. She's like, this is really good. I love this. And we ordered like multiple appetizers, right? So we order an appetizer and then we all share it. And we order another. We kind of stack like four or five appetizers on top of each other. And we ordered because we knew what was going on. And all of a sudden, the in-laws were like, wait a minute. This seems too good to be true. So this is healthy. This is healthy and it's amazing and it's awesome and it's wonderful. Oh, like this is something we have to consider. Like I didn't know. I thought if you were plant-based that you had to basically just hide under your desk and eat vegetables. I did not know that you could have this awesomeness and it be healthy too. Right. So like things are too good to be true. That's just how it works. Sometimes things are too good to be true, but I will tell you right now, interest rates are high. There are financial products out there that will pay 4%, 5%, even over 5% guaranteed interest for 3, 5, 7 years. It is not too good to be true. It is fact. And most people aren't aware of it. Most people walk into the bank, they accept what the bank is offering and that's it. But there are other products available that will pay higher interest for longer periods of time than the bank. That is something that is too good to be true. The income paid on existing annuities because of interest rates are mind-blowing. Mind-blowing. I had a client the other day who was going to get paid out over 10% of deposit in income using the high interest rates inside of an annuity. That is insane. Also sounds too good to be true. Right? And I think that there are strategies to mitigate, to save double on taxes if you do charitable giving, which at first sounds too good to be true. Did you know that if you're giving to your church, if you're tithing and you're doing it from your checking account, you're missing out on two layers of tax savings, which when most people hear it, they're stunned, they're shocked, they believe it's too good to be true. But I can tell you this, there are so many things in your financial situation that may initially seem too good to be true, but they are true. And you're missing out. You may not be taking advantage. Matter of fact, most of us just get caught up in the routine of life. And we just, even if it's right under our nose, we're not aware of it. And so that's why I want you to give my team a call at 301-850-0683. So we can sit down together and figure it out. If you're throwing money away, if you're wasting money away, if you are missing an opportunity to take advantage, I want you to find out immediately, if not sooner. And give my team a call, 301-850-0683, because we will figure it out together. Been doing this for a little bit longer than a minute, several years, several decades, working with people, helping them as a financial professional figure out how to maximize financial situations, 301-850-0683. And for giving us a call this weekend, I am going to send you, I have it right here, the Ready to Retire Workbook, 3 steps help you transition from saving to spending. 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It is that easy. You just have to give us a call and get started now. Get started now. Don't get caught up on the next thing. 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Of course, you can request a copy at wintertroxel.com. Coming up next, we're going to talk about following a budget and retire. You won't want to miss it. Stay with us.

0: In Maryland, traffic backing up pretty good on the outer loop of the Beltway. Delays beginning as you come off the 95 interchange. The accident in the area of Colesville Road blocks the left-hand side of the roadway. It looks like one lane squeezing by, and then you have activity on as you are on the on-ramp or the shoulder there. So a lot of crowded activity there. Howard County, southbound 95 at Route 32. Have a report of a crash there. Traffic heavy as you come from 175. DC 295, southbound from Benning Road to East Capitol. Stop and go. Now from GarageDoorRepair.com, here is the WMAL Weather Channel forecast.
1: If you're going to be out and about on this Mother's Day, there will be scattered showers and thunderstorms developing with an afternoon high of 82. More rain tonight with a low of 53. Showers should exit tomorrow morning, otherwise cloudy and cooler with a high close to 67. I'm meteorologist Jeff Maher from the Weather Channel on WMAL.
2: How did I lose weight? 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
4: 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I am Winter Troxell. Thanks for spending just a small portion of your weekend with us. Appreciate it. 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So, are you a budget follower? Are you a budget follower? It's okay. I like budget followers. They make for great clients because they're super duper responsible. So, I love budget followers, but I don't want to be one. You've heard me opine about this before in the show. And so this is kind of old news for a lot of listeners, but I don't never really like the idea of having a budget. And in part because my life doesn't follow a budget. And here's what I mean. I remember setting up an Excel sheet and it like listed out like groceries and gas and food and, you know, utilities, all the things that we do. And I remember like putting in the number for like groceries, like $500 a month, you know, putting in gas, like $80 a month, whatever the numbers are. After that month had passed, I'd go in and I'd fill in the number, see how close they were to goal. Well, they were never the goal. I never spent the goal. Like, it was weird. Like, I just lived my life. It was almost like the budget was really documenting what I was doing. It wasn't changing my actions. Like, I never just had crazy expenses. And if I did, and I was running into financial hardship, I would cut out the crazy expenses. So I don't like the idea of a budget. But the reason why I thought of this, I thought about this idea in retirement that a client told me about. And a client said, Winter, when we go out to dinner in retirement with our friends who are also retired and they perceive that their friends are in a similar circumstance as they, financially at least. And they said, when they get a check for dinner, they order dessert, there's always chirping from this other couple about money. Well, you know, the desserts are expensive. We're not going to get dessert. Or, you know, we got to make sure that we split this because you know, you ordered one more drink than we ordered, so we have to make sure we don't pay for the drink, etc. And they're just always splitting hairs about money. So even though they're in the same financial circumstance as our clients, they can't stop thinking about money, about this idea in retirement of spending money while being unemployed. If you haven't tried it, it's difficult, especially if you don't have a plan. And so the clients pointed this out to me, and I thought, well, it's going to be hard. It's going to be hard to live your best life if you're afraid. And I don't mean afraid like you're hiding under the table afraid. But some of us are afraid in our subconscious, or we worry a little bit in our subconscious. I think that's a very human feeling, where if we don't quite know what's around the corner when we're driving, we slow down. Like, that makes sense. I mean, if you don't slow down, then you could crash, right? So it makes sense if you're on a windy road that you've never driven before, it makes sense to slow down. And I think for most, that is a default response in retirement, to worry about money, to not order the dessert, to try to build a budget. That is the default response because you're human and it's okay. But it's not ideal. And the difficult thing is that you only get to retire once. So if you go into it the wrong way, if you're driving too slow, if you're underspending, if you're overconsumed with worry, or at least that background noise that sometimes happens because we're human, then it's really hard to live your best life in retirement. And you only get one retirement. It's not like you can get to the end of retirement and say, well, you know what? I wish I would have done it different. I'm going to go back to age 60 and do it again. You just get one shot. You get one shot and that's it. And so I think it's time that we figure out how we can live our best lives and live with ourselves. Like, how can we live our best lives and feel responsible at the same time? During the accumulation years, I think it's easy to feel responsible, because if you're saving into your TSP, you're saving into your 401k, well, then you know you're building for the long term. And then whatever money comes home, whatever money gets direct deposited into your bank account, you kind of feel comfortable spending it, right? You have like two worlds happening at the same time. You're living your life off your salary, and then you're funding your TSP 401k, and it just feels right. It feels responsible. You don't really need to do much of anything. And matter of fact, it probably gets just kind of built into your routine and you don't think about it. But then retirement happens and the whole formula changes. The whole dynamic changes. And it's like going down a new path that you've never been down before, and you don't want to mess it up. You don't want to screw it up because you're human, because you care about your spouse, because you care about your kids. You don't want to screw it up. And it makes total sense. But sometimes we go too far. Sometimes, to protect those around us, we're too cautious. Sometimes we get in our own way of living our best life in retirement. And I think the greatest gift for yourself, for your loved ones, that you can give in retirement is to have a spending plan. It's to actually plan it out, to know how to live your best life and sleep 8 hours every night, right? It's not about, you know, the best investment that you can find. That's not what it's about. It's not about an investment portfolio. It's not about whether Fidelity is better than Vanguard. That is totally missing the point. If you watch a golf tournament, more specifically, the commercials during a golf tournament, you will never find peace in retirement, because they want you to believe that there is a magical product, magical company that will help you live your best life. That's just not true. In my opinion, it's knowing how to find that sweet spot between living your best life and feeling like you're being responsible at the same time. But it's not to drive cautiously through retirement. It's not to not order dessert. It's not to say no to everything. Instead, it's to figure out what you've earned, what you deserve, what your retirement potential is, and then simply fulfill that potential. You know, when our kids were little and I was thinking about what I wanted for them, big picture, you know, it was hard for me to land on the appropriate thought. All of us would want our kids to be eligible to go to Harvard without tuition on full ride scholarship, and then work for a Fortune 500 company or whatever it is, whatever some weird aspiration that people could have. Well, that wasn't my aspiration. And I was thinking about it. And I was like, well, I do care about their success. And where I landed is, at least for me, where I landed was that I wanted my kids to realize their potential and that I'm okay with whatever their potential is. But I wanted to feel like they at least had the opportunity to fulfill their potential. Right. And I thought in some way that would bring them happiness and then I would feel satisfied about my role as a parent. And I feel exactly the same way in working with clients. I feel exactly the same way. All I want to do is help them realize the potential for their retirement, for what they have, for their priorities, for their personal ambitions, for their financial ambitions, that they can find their potential, that they're not underspending, they're not overspending. They find that sweet spot for living a best life and sleeping every night for 8 hours. So if you like sleeping 8 hours every night, maybe it's seven, I don't know. But if you like to get a good night's rest, give my team a call, 301-850-0683. 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That's 301-850-0683. Again, we'll send you a copy of our retirement preparedness workbook just for giving us a call. 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We'll build your distribution plan. Now, I have some that see the workbook. They don't want to fill it out themselves, but they bring it in. We fill it out together. 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That's 301-850-0683. So give us a call. Distribution plan, federal benefit review. 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Of course, you can request your very own retirement preparedness workbook at wintertroxel.com. What is the best time to start planning? So let's just say, yes, Winter, I get it. I want a distribution plan. I understand that the retirement phase is different than the working phase, that accumulating is different than spending. When should I get started? And I can tell you, like, when not to get started. Like, every now and then, I'm not in the mood to write something. Like, have you ever been in that situation where you're supposed to write an email of some seriousness? You have to draft a paper. You have to do something. And sometimes it's easier to like look at someone else's draft and like correct it and like get in that mindset. I don't even know what I'm talking about, do I? But nonetheless, when is the best time to start planning for retirement? So when not to do it is last minute. Like every now and then, it seems like two or three times every year, I get someone who is on the doorstep of retirement. And they need to meet with me urgently. Like they're going to retire 2 months from now and they're making federal benefit decisions and they need to see me immediately because they want us to overlook their federal benefit package and they want to fill in all the blanks and all the decisions and they need to do it immediately. And they're under duress and they feel like they need to schedule with us as soon as humanly possible. And it is no fun. And it's too late, right? There's not enough runway to make substantial changes and differences. Planning late is way better than no plan, but it's not ideal. It's not ideal. I think really in a perfect world that is imperfect, the best time to plan in my mind is 3 to 7 years away from retirement. 3 to 7 years away from retirement. And what you can do if you're planning, because there's this transition that happens, right? There's insulation from sequence of return risk. There's insulations from market volatility. So if you're 3 years away from retirement, then you have a substantial risk in front of you, right? This bomb could go off right at the wrong time for you. I mean, it's almost like in a weird way, terrible that the market's doing so well for you. Like, can you imagine being close to retirement? The market's at an all-time peak. You're flying high. Your account balances are where they need to be for your retirement. And somebody between now and when you walk out the door at work, the market goes down because the market does go down. We know that. Right? The market doesn't only go up. It occasionally goes down and it's not every year typically. But what if it happens between right now when the market's setting all time records and when you walk out the door at work? Woo, that changes everything. That changes everything. And so what you have to do is you have to plan for short term market volatility in a way that you've never planned for it. Right, because typically, and I hear this before, like I hear this from people I'm meeting with now, they're like, oh yeah, I remember 2008, 2009, no big deal. No big deal. I just stuck with it. I just stuck with it and it came back. And the market's grown and grown and grown. And so no big deal if the market goes down. And the reason why 2008, 2009 didn't impact today's retiree was because they were over 15 years removed from their actual retirement. The dynamic changes entirely, entirely, if it is your moment, if it is your moment. So if you're 3 to 7 years away from retirement, you should be turning down the radio and grabbing your phone and calling me, right? Because the market is an all-time high. And what we have to do, we have to put strategies in place, investment strategies in place, so that you can protect what is at a record-setting high. You can have the same income, the same retirement, even if the market goes down before you walk out the door at work, right? It is critically important. So we don't want to plan for retirement. We don't want to have our spending planned at the last minute, right? If you're within that 3 to 7 year window, that retirement red zone window, then we got to start planning because the market's at an all-time high. We want to make sure you're going to be okay. But then we also want enough time to implement any tax strategy. Let's just say that we need to make adjustments. You have too much money in tax deferred accounts as an example. Maybe too much capital gains buildup. Maybe you're setting up for a bad RMD situation. Or when you pass, your kids are going to get way too much in tax than they should. Then we want a little bit of a runway. We want time to fix it because a lot of tax strategy involves incremental change over a number of years, right? The more time, the better to fix it. And so really that best time to plan is 3 to 7 years out. That's the retirement red zone. And you know what? Maybe you're listening and you thought, oh, darn it, I've missed it. I'm close to retirement. We still need to do planning. Maybe you've retired. You didn't have a spending plan. We can help you too. 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
2: How did I lose weight? 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
5: 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Met a younger couple, Like, as I'm getting older, like, there are more and more people who fall under the younger couple. This couple was just middle-aged, but they were had a plan, and their plan was to, instead of investing in the TSP, instead of investing in 401k, instead of investing in traditional investments, what we think of as traditional investments, they were just going to buy properties at every opportunity to the point that they would replace their income in retirement through rental income. I like the idea. It's a good to think that way. It's just, I don't know. It just brings me some comfort. I think real estate is a tangible asset. It makes me feel good about building a situation the way that they described to me. But it's not for everyone. It's not for everyone to own a bunch of properties and to maintain them. And you almost have to have a small little maintenance business to do it. It's not for everyone, but if you do it, you need to build up an appropriate amount of liquid assets, right? If you're going to own real estate, just don't take it too far. Like, you always need to have cash. You always need to have money. And I'm not talking just about money at the bank. I'm talking about just having some money at the bank and some investments, but you have to have liquidity. You have to have liquidity available to you, especially if you own property. Right? Because if you own 1, 2, 3, 4, 5, 6, 7 investment properties, then you're going to have 1, 2, 3, 4, 5, 6, 7 investment properties to maintain that are going to have walls that need repainted, that are going to have carpets that need to be redone, that are going to have remodels that need to happen over time. And so you have to have liquidity. And so the last thing I want is for someone to look awesome on paper and feel terrible in real life. Right. And I've seen this before with real estate investors. I've seen them look like they're worth millions of dollars on paper. They have thousands of dollars of rental income, and yet they're barely making it month to month. They don't have enough cash on hand. They always have projects. They always have some tenant that's not doing what they're supposed to do. They have to redo properties, and they just don't have enough flexibility. So if you're thinking about real estate as an investment, if you are a real estate investor, I want you to slow the train down. Don't get too crazy. Remember to have a balanced diet here. It's okay to own some real estate. I like the idea. I own real estate myself. But you have to have moderation. You still should have some investments. You should have some money at the bank. The more that you can build up everything, the more flexibility that you'll have in retirement. See, that's winning. There is no unicorn asset. There is no unicorn asset that's going to solve all the world's problems all of the time. And since the future is unpredictable, it's important to have a balanced allocation. Of course, a slice of that pie can be real estate, as it can be a significant portion, but it's critical, if not necessary, for one's best life in retirement to also have a significant amount of invested assets and to have a significant amount of liquidity at the bank. Right? You have to have a balanced diet. And I just, no matter how good the idea is, please don't go crazy, even if it's real estate. Maybe you're a little bit crazy. Maybe you're not crazy. I don't know. Either way, give my team a call, 301-850-0683. We are crazy about distribution planning. The spending phase, it is against what everyone tells us to do. All the financial service companies, they want you to keep your money there, right? Invest it. Keep it invested for the long term. Never use it. Pass it on to the kids and maybe they'll never use it. And then they'll get the next kids, the next kids, the next kids. So maybe you're a little bit crazy. Maybe you're not crazy. I don't know. I'm crazy about distribution planning. 301-850-0683. Give my team a call and we will help you with a spending plan. That's right. A spending plan. That's what your money is for. That's what you saved it all these years for. They're called retirement accounts because the idea was to spend them in retirement. They're not called someone else's retirement accounts. They're not called pass on accounts. They're not called let it sit around accounts. They're called retirement accounts. It's time that we start figuring out how to use these accounts in retirement. 301-850-0683. But you know what? When you accumulate

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1: Between the U.S. and Iran, Fox's Trey Yingst has the latest from Tel Aviv.
2: Reports indicate that Iran has responded to the U.S. peace proposal to end the war, giving their response to Pakistani mediators. Now, initial reports in Iranian state media indicate their response focuses on ending the war and ensuring security in the Strait of Hormuz. There is no mention of Iran's nuclear program, a key agenda item for the Trump administration. Now, this comes as we're also tracking reports of a cargo ship that was targeted off the coast of Qatar earlier today. We understand an unknown projectile hit the vessel that was 23 nautical miles northeast of Doha, that according to the UK Maritime Agency.
1: Iran has pushed to settle the Strait of Hormuz dispute first while standing firm on its nuclear program, terms the U.S. has so far rejected. The first of more than 140 passengers who disembarked from a cruise ship where a series of deadly hantavirus cases first broke out are now flying out of the Canary Islands.
3: Officials say none of those passengers have shown symptoms of the virus yet. 17 Americans will soon be flown to Nebraska, where they'll be monitored by a CDC team. At least six more states are monitoring cruise passengers who previously disembarked. And while none of the current passengers have tested positive for the hantavirus, the outbreak did earlier kill three people on board, and five passengers who left the ship are infected with the deadly virus. The World Health Organization, though, is reassuring people that there's no risk to the public. The weeks-long Atlantic cruise spiraled into a nightmare after it departed Argentina in March.
1: That is Fox's Chanley Painter. Officials have also repeatedly stressed the outbreak will not lead to another pandemic like in 2020. 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
4: 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And I did. Lean, right here. I did. I love this stuff. 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True story. 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
1: At least 15 people were sent to the hospital after a possible boat explosion at a popular party destination in North Miami Beach. Officials say 25 rescue units were sent to the scene, including fire boats and ocean rescue crews, as they're calling it a level 2 mass casualty event. The condition of those victims is still unknown as investigators work to figure out the cause of that incident. President Trump and Chinese leader Xi Jinping are set to meet in Beijing this week. The two are expected to discuss the war in Iran, tensions in Taiwan, trade, and more. And President Trump, not going alone, reportedly inviting a number of CEOs from companies like NVIDIA, Apple, ExxonMobil, Boeing, and more. That summit marks the first visit to China by a sitting U.S. president since Trump's last visit back in 2017. Several cities across North America are prepping for the 2026 FIFA World Cup, including Philadelphia, where law enforcement is ramping up security planning for that massive international event. Fox 29's Chris O'Connell with the details.
2: The strategy will include things you may see, like deployment of officers and canines on soft targets outside the stadium and the FIFA Fan Fest on Lemon Hill. Police drones and command centers will be used to watch over crowds. With hundreds of thousands of fans expected for the 39-day event, security will be focused on six match days in Philly, including July 4th. The same day the city celebrates our nation's 250th birthday. Police are also preparing for protests during the events, but the hope is for visitors to be safe and enjoy the reason they came here.
1: Police in Philadelphia will also use some new tech linked to their body cameras to help translate and communicate with visitors, giving officers access to translation in 120 different languages. I'm Angelo Bavaro, and this is Fox News.
3: Northbound BW Parkway, you've got off and on delays from inside the Beltway up toward Route 32. Southbound from around Route 100, off and on delays down toward Route 32. The outer loop of the Beltway, Montgomery County, you got slow traffic around Colesville Road. Had a report of some kind of object in the roadway there. Outer loop from the spur down to the American Legion Bridge, slow into Virginia. The inner loop slows about from the toll road across the American Legion Bridge. Southbound 95, still pretty heavy delays from Lorton and Woodbridge. Now from GarageDoorRepair.com, here is the WMAL Weather Channel forecast.
4: Showers and thunderstorms should increase in coverage this afternoon with a high near 82. More rain will fall tonight below 53. The showers will push out early on Monday. Otherwise, it will be cloudy and cooler to begin the week with a high close to 67. I'm meteorologist Jeff Maher from the Weather Channel on WMAL.
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8: 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We're here with another great episode right on WMAL 105.9 FM in the greater Washington area. So let's get to the program. I got so much to tell you and so little time to do it in, but maybe we can figure out a way to make that difference. Actually, coming up on May the 20th at 6 p.m. at the Rozelle Center in Fairfax, we're going to be hosting an evening on peripheral neuropathy, whether it's spinal neuropathy, you know, stenosis that cause your feet to go numb, or diabetic patterns or vascular patterns. You know, you just can't feel your feet anymore. You're kind of stair-stepping around. This is an opportunity. Join us May the 20th, a Wednesday evening, 6 p.m. No excuses anymore. 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So you can register for that class by going to Rozelle.com. 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You can do it online, you know, that way, or you can do the old-fashioned way. Call us at 703-698-7117, and I look forward to meeting all of you. And we'll talk about some things that you can do immediately and take action steps to get your feet back, if you will, or get that numbness out of your legs, get that, you know, paddleboard gait that you have to work better. But let's get into today's program. We're going to talk a little bit about one faction of that. We're going to talk about diabetic neuropathic problems. And many of us, you know, think, well, you know, I'm not diabetic. But here's the thing that I want you to know about, that you can be in the stages of diabetes in different tissues of the body. It doesn't have to be an overall situation for you to start losing sensory and motorical function anywhere in your body, but we're talking about your legs and your feet and your low back and so forth. Now, remember that when we're talking about a neuropathic problem, it can affect anything, anywhere in your body, because you can't function, if you will, without the nerves. So it can affect your heart, it can affect your liver, it can affect your kidneys, it can affect your feet and your legs, it can affect your brain, it can affect your eyes. So knowing all of that, wouldn't you like to know where the problem begins and what perhaps, you know, you can actually do something about it? So here's what I want you to get, right? If we ask the question, do you have to have full-blown diabetes to have diabetic neuropathy? Well, if you go to the Mayo Clinic AI site, they're going to tell you, no, you don't. Not necessary. Diabetic neuropathy can occur in people with diabetes, regardless of the severity of the condition, or it can occur in people who are suddenly beginning different tissues to begin to be insulin resistance or too much sugar accumulating in that area. Those, you know, some of those things that we've mentioned called glycophates, which we'll get into a little bit, but it's a, that complication can develop from high blood sugar levels and it can get into the different tissue. It's not limited to type 1 or type 2 diabetic patterns. And remember, we affectionately call type 3 diabetes, right? Type 3 diabetes, that's when you lose your mind. That's Alzheimer's. That's the mental deterioration. So we're starting to see a lot of things. That also is a neuropathic problem. Neuropathy that is due to other factors. And we can look at high blood sugar levels, sure, absolutely. And, you know, you're seeing that blood sugar at 110, 115, but your A1C is only at, you know, 5.9. You know, well, it's not over, you know, whatever your doctor says, you're fine, we'll just watch it. Well, that's a flag. It's telling you that it may be higher in other places, but guess what? They don't know how to test for it, but there's a way of identifying it in functional medicine, which we're going to talk about on the 20th and how you get that done and what you really need to know. So therefore, straight up, it's not necessary to have full-blown diabetes to experience diabetic neuropathic deterioration and problems. So put that away and think about it for a while, because, you know, we can talk about, can diabetics develop neuropathy? Absolutely, we know that. We know there are treatment options medically, but they really don't work very well. You know, how to diagnose neuropathic problems, that I'm going to get into very deeply on the 20th with you and what it really means. You know, there's some liver enzymes that have to be done in any case that you suspect neuropathy, but particularly when it may be due to blood sugar transport problems. And the one I'm going to tell you about right now is called LDH. LDH is a very specific liver enzyme that can cause all kinds of havoc throughout your body, but it's always present as you're beginning to develop neuropathic conditions. It's a test used to detect tissue damage, monitor disease processes, assess the severity of certain conditions, but particularly when it comes to the complications of blood sugar transport, it has to do with heart, liver, kidneys, and muscles and red blood cells and so forth. One of the things that I don't know why, but when patients come into the office and they bring me their blood work to take a look at it, invariably, the labs do not automatically order LDH, which is a liver enzyme. So You know, you want to order because you want to detect high levels of cell damage within the body, whether it's damage due to injury or disease or cell death. Remember, we're talking about blood sugar transport problems, which is one of the primary reasons that cells in the body deteriorate. You know, LDH is very important in assessing liver function. And the only time they seem to want to run the test, based on our experience, what we see coming into the practice, we run it all the time, by the way. If I'm going to run a liver panel, LDH gets run. But we're looking at things like hepatitis and cirrhosis and things of that nature, because they want to see how much damage. Well, you know what? There's other tissues that are being damaged besides liver function. So we've got to get it straight. You know, if you go in and see your doc, ask them to run LDH if they're going to run liver enzymes. And so it's also used to evaluate certain types of cancers. LDH levels can be used to assess the severity of cancers and monitor, by the way, the effectiveness of the chemotherapy. But again, how many of you have, God forbid, gone through that and your doctor orders some tests, but are they ordered it? You have to check for infections and inflammation, but some infections or inflammatory reactions can bring about significant liver damage, leading to high levels of LDH. So very important, right? But how many docs actually do that? So I'm giving you some things that you need to really understand. Normal adult LDH levels typically range somewhere, if you look at your blood work, 140 to 280. But the ranges vary based on laboratories. And that's one of the crazy things. Go into Cleveland Clinic and they'll give you some into their site. Go clevelandclinic.org and they'll give you the parameters for it. Now, the LDH is a broad diagnostic tool and it helps detect tissue damage. Now, wouldn't that be great to be able to really look to see if what you're doing is getting better, getting worse, monitoring disease progression? I don't know about you, but I sure want to know that if something's going on with my body. And we also can look at it. So if somebody drinks too much, you know, whatever, you know, you name your alcoholic beverage. And they said, well, I don't drink that much. Well, how much do you drink? Well, I have a drink, maybe two every night, and I maybe skip a night or so. But that LDH will tell you whether or not there is a problem that is bringing about. So you use it as a monitor. It's not just whether it's way at one extreme or way at the other. You look at it as a range. And does it start moving up? If you start seeing any enzyme reaction that starts going in the right direction, even though that it's within the normal parameters, it's telling you you've got an issue. Don't just say, well, let's see what happens. Let's wash it. It's telling you take some action steps now. Let's get it done. Let's do what we have to do, right? So remember, LDH, also called lactate dehydrogenase, measures the amount of LDH in your blood and other fluids, actually, and it checks for tissue damage. Remember, LDH, tissue damage. And it often is very finger pointing at the liver, but it tells you other systems as well that are not working the way they're supposed to be working. So it's critical, it's very important that we do the things the right way and we watch based on monitoring. Wouldn't you like to know if you're getting better? This is one of the lab tests that's really important. Wouldn't you like to know if there's damage that's sitting there that might be getting progressively worse? I don't know about you, but when I run, you know, my blood work about every 9 months to 12 months, yeah, 9 months to 12 months, that's me. I'm a crazy boy. I want to see what's going on. I always run LDH levels, you know, and, you know, some of you say, well, do you drink a lot? No, I drink maybe a glass of very red Italian wine, maybe a couple of days a week, and that's about it. But, you know, there's other things. There's stress levels. Did you know that if you were always in a state of upset anger, particularly the term is anger, you know, you want to always bite somebody's head off. Guess what happens? You provoke liver enzyme energetics. And over a period of time, just anger can cause the liver to break down. So if the liver's not working the way it's supposed to, you have other factors that are not going to be as supportive, if you will, across the board. And that's, we could talk about that for about 3 hours here. Let's get in a little bit about what you can do and watch, right? So while diabetic neuropathic problems, according to the medical literature, only can be supported, in my world, you can change anything as long as you know, you understand what the problem is. The body's incredibly forgiving. You have the biggest target these things have that they break down is the wrapper around the long nerves. They're called the myelin sheath, right? And the most important step in stopping this progression of neuropathic deterioration, destruction, is keeping your blood sugar and your LDH and your A1C hemoglobin at very specific levels. The laboratories say you got to keep your A1C 7% or lower. I'm here to tell you that A1C better be under 6, and your liver enzymes have to be normal, and that A1C, you know, as we just talked about, that A1C and blood sugar and LDH levels got to be on the lower ends all the way through. So what can you do to help yourself if you're beginning to think that I can't feel my feet? You know, I'm stepping around like, you know, somebody that can't feel the ground anymore. My feet are cramping and tight and so forth. Well, obviously, get the extra 35, 40, 50 for some of you around the midsection off. And let's let the body neurologically do what it's supposed to be doing. Get a little exercise. Exercise improves blood sugar metabolism. It helps control that blood sugar transport system. It drops inflammation, but you got to do it every day. Every day, you say it to me. Yeah, every day. And guess what? 15 minutes, that's it. No more than that. And you can do it just by stretching. You can do that by walking a little bit. You know, I tell my patients, look, go out and walk 5 minutes out, 5 minutes back. You just did 10 minutes, so you did 15 minutes. Now, what else can you do? And outside, get your butt outside. And then if you live in a house that has stairs, walk up and down the stairs multiple times a day. And guess what else you can do? Start doing chair yoga, doing Tai Chi walking, things of that nature, little things, but do it every day. You will be surprised just doing that. And obviously watching what you put in your face, you know, the sugars, the sodas, the coffee, the black teas, fast food, fried foods, alcohol, gluten, additives, preservatives, GMO products. Yeah, I know it's a mouthful, right? It's a huge mouthful. But at the end of the day, if you do it the right way, if you really watch what it is that you're putting into your system, your body will forgive you. It begins to reverse things. By the way, there's medications that you have to understand that are not necessarily the best. And a lot of them are the chemotherapeutic drugs and so forth. But a diabetic neuropathy diet, if you will, is supportive of the nerve health, and it slows down further damage. So what does that mean? That means tons of vegetables. That means high levels of protein. That means getting the garbage, meaning the fast-acting carbohydrates and things that turn into sugar quickly, out of your diet. That includes your fruit juices, you know, that orange juice, that apple juice that you have in the morning. Stop it already. Get rid of it. That's high concentration of fructose. Your body doesn't want it. It doesn't need it. You need to have protein in the morning. Give yourself a 12, 13-hour, you know, fasting period. So you have your dinner at, you know, 6:30, 7 o'clock at night. Don't eat again until 8 o'clock in the morning, 8:30. And then make sure you start your day with protein. End your day with protein, start your day with protein. And you'll be finer, if you will. You like those words? You like finer? You'll be much better off, if you will, than you would otherwise. There's a certain amount of vitamins. Vitamin D and B complex may help sustain and so forth, and something called ALA. There are things there that will help. By the way, you know, any of these things that I tell you about, if you're not patients of ours, you can go into the Rozelle Center website. And, you know, I want you to scroll into something called the Ageless Health Store. And if you go into the Ageless Health Store, you can see all kinds of things that I put up there for you. I created a shopping place for you to go with the vendors that we think the most of. But in this particular, you click that, you go in, and you're going to see like three little squares, and one says Full Script. And Full Script, if you click it, what they're going to ask you for is an email, and they're going to ask you for a password. And you can make it up any way you want to. Right? Whatever you want to. You can just say, you know, strategies and make the, you know, the I at the end a one and so forth, whatever. Doesn't matter. Something that makes no sense to anybody, but make sure you write it down so you can get into. And you can go in and you can look at different companies directly, or you can look at different products. So I just told you about vitamin B complexes, right? So there's something called Basic B. There's BioB 100 Biotics Laboratories. 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And you can start taking some things. Choline is critically important. Glycine is critically important. And you can order those right online, right there, because we care about you and we want you to be able to have the best products that are available. There's, you know, everybody's still kind of freaked out about viruses all over the place. If you go into RoselleCare.com and you look at Air Tamer, it's the middle box. It says it's an effective personal air purifier. You know, during COVID when I was traveling, and I never stopped, I was all over the country and I was teaching and, you know, around people all the time. I never messed up, but I wore an Air Tamer. And that Air Tamer will knock out the majority of all viral patterns within a very, very short period of time. It's amazing how it works. It's proven to eliminate like 99% of everything that's around you within basically just a few minutes. It's incredibly effective. So I don't know about you, but I still travel with one. And, you know, I would encourage you to do the same thing. So go to that site and see what you see and, you know, protect yourself. Let's get back into the program a little bit. And don't forget, join us on the 20th. I want to meet you. Diabetic neuropathic problems can be very reversible if you catch it before it fully completely destroys the neurological tissue. But if you go too long, it will do just that. It will break things down. So if you get your vitamin D in, you got to do it. Antioxidants, you know, your fish oils and things like that. That will make a difference. And get your butt up and start moving around. I don't care if it's with a cane or whatever it is. So what are we talking about? The nerve damage from diabetic neuropathic pain can be stopped. And in most cases, is not completely destroyed. It can be reversed under the right conditions. We use things like pulsar frequencies, scalar frequencies. We use low energy light lasers. We take the pressure off the nerve root. We stimulate body's reflexes and so forth. And we're going to show you a lot of that. By the way, when you come on the 20th, I'm going to show you a lot of things that we do. But remember, you don't have to be in a full-blown diagnostic, medically diagnostic state of diabetes, if you will, to have diabetic neuropathy, because the individual systems can be affected and you can get blood sugar transport problems slowly building up over time. It can affect your eyes. It can affect everything about you. So what do we want to do? We want to reverse and change as much as we possibly can reverse and change. It's important. So when you begin to understand that things are not isolated, unfortunately, medical diagnostics, I'm talking about the normal allopathic processing, are not showing the onset. They're showing the long end damage at that point. But you can shift these things by beginning to monitor and watching for the primary shifts in what we talked about. We're talking about regular blood sugar levels, glucose. We're talking about A1C hemoglobin. We're talking about LDH. Those are the things. And then if we want to, we could actually run all kinds of levels for vitamin. We can look for things, if, for example, like heavy metal problems and so forth. But it's important to see whether or not your blood sugar is being transported properly. And there's an initiator. You know, you've heard me talk about the adrenal glands. That's your fight flight. That's your ability to get up and fight the tiger. Go punch somebody. You know, and unfortunately, some of us get stuck in that. You know, we're always in that fight flight situation. We always want to take on the world and go to battle. And so we never put ourselves in a parasympathetic platform. Parasympathetic means that you kind of go down the crazy a bit and get your body in a place where it can begin to really resolve, reverse, and heal itself. So if we know we can do that, if we know that we can reverse and turn things around, why wouldn't you want to? Why wouldn't you want to reverse and change things? I don't know about you, but I sure want to. I want to make things different. I want to reverse things as best I possibly can. So join me on the 20th. Join Dr. Jerry Cowart. He'll be my co-presenter. And we're going to get into this intimacy of why you're destroying yourself. And maybe at one point, it's only your eyes. Maybe it is another point, it's, you know, your brain. You can't think like you used to. Maybe your heart's not working the way it's supposed to. And the doc is telling you that muscle is weak. I have so much to tell you and so little time to get it done. But look, the important piece is know that you can stop this diabetic progression. You can shut it off. Body's extraordinarily forgiving. It can begin to reverse itself overnight if you did the right thing, if you put it in the right direction. Look, we're coming up to the end of the program in just a minute or two. And I want you to know that so much more of this is on our website. You can go to drtomroselle.com. Check it out there. You can go to rosellecare.com. You'll find things there. And let us know how we can support you. What kind of information do you want? How can we put you in a place that you take control of your body? Remember my book, Ageless Health, Health is a Do-It-Yourself Program. You need to be the captain of your ship. You need to be the director of what goes on in your body. It's not, yes, sir, yes, ma'am, when you talk to your doctors, take this pill and, you know, well, let's see what happens. You know, we'll watch it. What does let's watch it mean? Until it's too late and you do have advanced deterioration and diabetic destruction? I don't know about you, but I'd like to stop at some place well before it got to that place, knowing that my body can change and turn things around. It's critical that you take action steps, because all that you do when you take a drug, you can take another drug to stop the side effects of the reactions from that drug. And then pretty soon you're going to take another one to stop the side reactions from that drug and so forth. It's ongoing. Join me on Ageless Health live stream. You go to drtomroselle.com. You can find it right there. We're coming up to the end of the program. I'll be back here again next Sunday at high noon in the Washington area, bringing you another program. Remember, I'm here every week. One reason. I love you all.
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11: In Virginia, you got a lot of heavy traffic moving southbound on Interstate 95. Looks like we have an issue just before the Occoquan. It's blocking one right lane. Beyond that, heavy traffic between Dale City down toward Quantico. Northbound lanes between Fredericksburg and the Springfield Interchange looking good. The Interloop still slows from around the toll road across the American Legion Bridge and up to the Clara Barton Parkway. The Outer Loop from the Spur, the River Road slow traffic, and the Outer Loop as you move between University Boulevard and Colesville Road stop and go. Now from GarageDoorRepair.com, here is the WMAL Weather Channel forecast.
4: Showers and thunderstorms should increase in coverage this afternoon with a high near 82. More rain will fall tonight with a low of 53. The showers will push out early on Monday. Otherwise, it will be cloudy and cooler to begin the week with a high close to 67. I'm meteorologist Jeff Maher from the Weather Channel on WMAL.
0: How did I lose weight? And I did. Lean, right here. I did. I love this stuff. Listen, Brickhouse Nutrition been with me for a long time. So chatting with Miles. I'm up at like 235. True story. I never minded being 235, but you know what minded? 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
13: Big house, big car, backseat, full bar. 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
14: Good Sunday, Washington, D.C., Maryland, and Virginia. I'm Eric Stewart, your host for Getting Older. Each week, bringing you the truth about getting older. Well, what does it mean? What's involved? How do we figure our way through it when we're faced with it? It seems like it's a very slow thing coming, and then suddenly we're older, right? So as we are aging, last week we discussed what are the 8 truths for those of us who are over 60 years of age. Good show. Really good response rate on that. Just very, really hit home, I think, for a lot of you to hear these basic truths around what it means and how we get older and how do we approach our life. I think some truths as they are presented in the public tend to be stated as truths when in fact they're really just opinions, right? And it's reframing our thinking around getting older that will help us not to be self-deceived into believing something that isn't true, but to see the truth of what getting older offers us. And we chat a lot on this show about right sizing. Right sizing is essentially picking the right size place for living, wherever that might be at any stage in your life. As I've said before, I have 5 children, and there was a time in my life when moving to a larger house that had 5 bedrooms made a lot of sense. I could see in the time horizon for the next 20 years of my life, when I was around 40 years of age, that I would really benefit by having more space in my house because of the little army that I had. And but you know, roughly 5 years ago, I went through a process of right sizing into a home less than half the size of what I was in before. And it suits me very, very well. And it will for a season of my life. And then I'll likely right size again, especially as I decide that some of the responsibilities that I have now around gardening, which I love and I'm very capable of doing, or climbing steps in my modest colonial, which suits me very well. There may come a time where some of these things become less of a support to me and more of a distraction, right? So right sizing is a big part of the conversation I have with you and with my clients. And I'm thrilled today that I have the director of sales, over at the Trillium joining me today. Her name is Wolfine Ikuzwe, And Wolfine, have I got your name pronounced correctly?
15: Hi, Eric. Yes, that is correct.
14: Thank you for having me. Oh, my gosh. It is an absolute pleasure. Wolfine, I've enjoyed meeting you, and I'm glad that you could join us. You are the director of sales at the Trillium Retirement Community in Tyson's Corner. Do you mind taking a moment and just explaining to our audience what is a Trillium? What is the Trillium? Thank you.
15: Yeah, absolutely. So we are a senior living community that offers independent living options, 101 apartments specifically. With aging in place, we also have assisted living and memory care, and 56 apartments in assisted living and 24 in memory care. So we truly have that continuity in care, just so a further move would not be necessary.
14: So the apartments you have are pretty extraordinary. Take a moment and let's set the stage for what you're really offering, because you're speaking very modestly, but what you offer is extraordinary. What makes it extraordinary?
15: Yeah, so what I would say truly differentiates our community, the Trillium Tysons, is the combination of our location, the lifestyle and flexibility we provide. We're located right at the Borough in Tysons, which is truly a vibrant, walkable neighborhood that has restaurants, shopping and entertainment literally right outside our doors. When you come inside the community, we do offer world-class hospitality-driven lifestyle. And it makes it feel like, yes, it's a luxury high-rise apartment, but at the same time, we joke that it truly does feel like a cruise on land, which is different from your traditional senior living community. So when it comes to engaging programming, whether it's personalized support or exceptional dining, we do offer all of that at the Trillium. And when it comes to the assisted living and memory care portion, there is that continuity of care so our residents can age in place while maintaining their independence and meaningful connections. So that's the Trillium in a nutshell.
14: Well said. Well said. So Trillium is an exceptional retirement community located in Tysons Corner, Virginia, excuse me. And Tysons Corner is a vibrant, redone entire area right around the Trillium. In fact, it amazes me where that was just a hill had a few restaurants, is now a vibrant community of its own. And coming up in a very short while, you'll be hosting a lecture series that I'll be giving on the art of right-sizing. And this is our focus today on the show is the art of right-sizing and what we'll be covering during the lecture series. So to be mindful of this, Wolfine is hosting an event. I'll be speaking there, and you'll get a chance to come into the Trillium, not only visit and maybe tour some apartments, but also enjoy delectable food that they'll be preparing while I share some of the key elements around right-sizing that that we discuss on this show each week. And the question for today's show is around the upcoming event, and this is, what is your preferable future? You're listening to the show. You may think, well, I'm very happy where I'm at, but what is your preference? Is your preference 2 years from now, 5 years from now, 6 months from now, to say goodbye to what you have in terms of space, the elevation, the responsibilities, and perhaps consider a continuum of care for the next stage of life? So what I'd like to discuss today is, what is right-sizing, which we chatted a moment ago about that, the right-sizing bill of rights, the seven areas of well-being, and when and why should I move? We'll touch on these tangentially, but dive into them deeply at the event. Would you mind sharing some of the details about the upcoming event with our listening audience?
15: Absolutely. We're very excited about this upcoming Art of Right-Sizing series. It's going to be a three-part educational series designed to, like you said, help individuals and families navigate the transition into senior living with more confidence and clarity. So the first part is going to be on Wednesday, May 13th from 2 to 4 p.m. at the Trillium. And the next session is going to be also on Wednesday, May the 20th from 2 to 4 p.m. And the last session, which is part three, is going to be on the last Wednesday, May 27th from 2 to 4 p.m.
14: So these three events are all on Wednesdays from 2 to 4 p.m. You'll be serving a nice fare of food, drinks, and otherwise, and we invite you to come out to hear. And the first lecture, which is coming up this week, is what is your preferable future? What do you want your future to look like? The following one would be, where is the best place and when should I move? And then the last will be about, how do I get from here to there? So we're going to cover all of these aspects. If you're listening and perhaps mom and dad are thinking about this kind of a move but aren't sure how to approach it, this is a really good conversational lecture. I ask you to invite questions in to discuss any of the challenges you may be facing or trying to understand, how do I wrestle this process as I'm deciding when the right time is? Where should I move? You know, there are basically seven places that any of us can move in life. And that's it. There are just seven. And I'll discuss those seven as well. We'll talk a bit about, too, how do I decide what to get rid of, and some really good key questions. One of our guides, the Right Sizing Guide, will have free printed copies of that at the event for each attendee. So if you come out, we'll give you a copy. You take that home. In fact, we'll give you two copies if you've got a spouse, because it's a workbook-like process that really benefits our clients at the Eric Stewart Group of Long & Foster when they're walking through trying to figure these things out, whether they're 6 months, 3 years, or 5 years out. If you can go through a preferable future evaluation for yourself and your spouse can do the same, guess what? You'll come to terms in an honest way with each other about what's important. Sometimes our listeners, we've got one who really wants to move. The other one says, hey, I have no desire to. So how do you unseat the one who has no interest in moving? How do you get them to consider a potential move? We'll discuss this as well. So these are three wonderful lectures on the art of right sizing, which is just our title for the three-part series, because, in fact, it really is. You do have to kind of work into it and practice and have some guidance. And, you know, Wolfine, you work with a lot of clients who are struggling as they're evaluating the Trillium as a retirement community, who are trying to let go and move forward. Talk a little bit about what you see.
15: Yeah, we tend to see individuals that are having what I would say or classify as an emotional and mental battle about letting go, about, you know, you've lived in your home for 45 plus years. All these memories are throughout the house and your home. You've spent years, maybe have had kids and little things here and there that remind you of each transition in your life and what that meant for you. There's so much emotion attached to that. And so having to give that up can become quite overwhelming to some. Mm-hmm. And trying to navigate that mental portion and how we can, you know, break that down and truly understand what is holding you back. Mm. It's not just a floor plan. It's not four walls. It's deeper than that. And that's what really makes me excited about the upcoming conversation we're going to have with you.
14: I think you just touched on it. It's almost like, you know how it is when you've got an infection and you touch on the infection and the pain is so severe. It's almost like I don't even really want to touch on the conversation about moving because it pulls so many emotions out. And of course, you know, you might be listening thinking, well, that ain't me. I'm very analytical and this is no big deal. I get it. And this lecture series will help you too, because I give you straight facts, speak very plainly to not only the seven areas of well-being and when and why should I move, but we'll also discuss what improvements might give you the best return when you sell. Where can you put a dollar to get $2 back? And how can you effectively time the real estate market to get that extra 4% as a home seller that are available to you simply by when you put your home up for sale? We'll discuss price versus value and so much more. Hey, Wolfine, stay with me. We're going to be right back with more of Getting Older. I'm your host, Eric Stewart. 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If you want more information, I'll call you back personally. 800-900-9104 is our toll-free number. Wolfine from the Trillium will be right back right after this.
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14: Welcome back to Getting Older, and I'm here today with Wolfine Ikuzwe, who's the Director of Sales at the Trillium in Tysons. This is a continuing care retirement community. If you're familiar with what that means, great. If not, here it is. You have independent living, you have assisted living, and you have memory care all in one location. So in the continuum of the care that you may need through your life, you've got all of the services available at the Trillium. Coming up this Wednesday from 2 to 4 p.m. on the 13th, I'll be speaking at the Trillium on the Art of Right-Sizing Part 1, which is what is your preferable future? What's right-sizing? What is the right-sizing Bill of Rights? What are the seven areas of well-being? When and why should I move? And the following Wednesday, I'll give part two, which is what's your best place and when to move. And we'll cover timing the real estate market and so much more. And then part three will be the following. So that will be on how do I get from where I'm at now to where I want to be in my future. So this will be on the 13th, 20th, and 27th from 2 to 4 p.m. at the Trillium. And Wolfine Ikuzwe, who's with me today, is the Director of Sales at the Trillium, and she invites you to attend. We've got limited space. We've only got room for about 30 folks, and demand is good. So we encourage you to register now, and we look forward to seeing you. Now, to register, you'll send an email to salesteam@trilliumtysons.com. Have I got that right, Wolfine?
15: Yes, that is correct.
14: 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You're welcome to bring a friend, you bring a spouse. The goal here is to get an education. While you're there, you'll taste some wonderful food and have some drinks and maybe take a tour of the community as well with Wolfine and her team. So that's salesteam@trilliumtysons.com to register. So coming up this Wednesday, again, space limited, this Wednesday, this is the 13th of May, from 2 to 4 p.m. at the Trillium in Tysons Corner, The Art of Right-Sizing Part 1. I'll be lecturing in person, taking your questions, and I'm happy to, you know, stick around and have a chat with you at the end if you've got any specific things you'd like to talk with me about, too. Okay. Trillium is, we are looking at right sizing and when and why should I move? You touched on this a little earlier, that the conversation is sometimes a real mental roadblock for prospects. And but beyond the mental sort of pain of getting rid of stuff and organizing the emotional connection that we have with our homes themselves, Wolfine, why should I move before I really need to move?
15: That is a great question. So you get to maintain and keep all your friends and loved ones while getting the support you truly need at every stage in the aging process. And we have all that convenient support, very personalized care here at the Trillium. It's really a big choice. And when you move before you have to, you're making a proactive decision on your own terms about where you want to live, how you want to live, and what your lifestyle will look like. And from a planning perspective, it's going to remove the pressure from your family. If you have any kids, it's going to remove that pressure from them. And instead, you are the decision maker and you're not acting on urgency. And that's why we would recommend that. Yeah.
14: Good. Yeah, actually, that's something I often say is I'd rather do what's important before I have to do something that's urgent. And that's a really good point, Wolfing. Really good point. If we make the decision to investigate and understand, we make the choice at our own pace and our own timing. You know, I think we all of us want to see around the corners to see what's coming down the road. And we don't. We can't see everything. But we do know one thing is for sure, and that is we are getting older. And as we get older, there is a season, as Ecclesiastes says, and I often quote, there's a season for everything. And there's a season for sowing. There's a season for reaping. There's a season for having a lot. There's a season for having less. There are times in life where it's good to just recognize. And I think we start to look around the corners. We see what's coming. Good to make that shift. We've got this wonderful series of lectures at the Trillium on the 13th, 20th, and 27th. It's a three-part series, and we invite you to register today by emailing the Trillium at salesteam@trilliumtysons.com. This coming Wednesday, the 13th, from 2 to 4 is our first, and that's on what is your preferable future. I'll be there. Look forward to entertaining you and having some nice hospitality and food, too. Well, we've run out of time. Can't believe it already. I'm Eric Stewart, and we'll see you next week.
17: Big house, big car, backseat, full bar. Houseboat won't float, the bank won't touch enough. Too much stuff.
18: The preceding program was paid for by its sponsors, who are solely responsible for its content. 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
0: How did I lose weight? And I did. Lean, right here. I did. I love this stuff. Listen, Brickhouse Nutrition been with me for a long time. So chatting with Miles, I'm up at like 235. True story, I never minded being 235, but you know what minded? 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
3: A possible answer. I'm Paul Stevens, Fox News. Iran says it sent a response to the U.S. peace proposal aimed at ending the war between the U.S., Israel, and Iran. Fox's Trey Yingston, Tel Aviv.
4: Tension remains high across the Middle East as reports indicate Iran has responded to the U.S. peace proposal. This morning, a cargo ship off the coast of Qatar was hit with an unidentified projectile that caused a small fire on board. We know the incident follows the exchange of fire late last week in the Strait of Hormuz when Iran fired on three U.S. destroyers, prompting strikes against Iranian infrastructure on Keshem Island and the port city of Bandar Abbas. While Iran continues to threaten U.S. forces, diplomatic efforts are ramping up to reach an agreement. On Saturday, Secretary of State Marco Rubio, along with Special Envoy Steve Witkoff, met with the Qatari Prime Minister in Miami, trying to work out a path forward for a negotiated settlement with Iran.
3: And President Trump has indicated the bombing campaign against the Islamic Republic will resume if a deal is not reached. First planes have departed the Canary Islands, filled with passengers who disembarked from a cruise ship where a series of deadly hantavirus cases first broke out.
5: The World Health Organization is reassuring people on the island that there's no risk to the public. And Spanish health officials say the passengers all remain asymptomatic. And while none of the current passengers have tested positive for the hantavirus, the outbreak did earlier kill three people on board while several others tested positive. The weeks-long Atlantic cruise spiraled into a nightmare after it departed Argentina in March. Authorities say an elderly Dutch couple carried the rare Andy strain of the virus after contracting it in Argentina last month while visiting a landfill overrun with trash known as a pilgrimage point for bird watchers.
3: Fox's Chan Lee Painter. Six states already monitoring cruise passengers that had previously disembarked from that vessel. America's listening to Fox News. President Trump set to visit China for a summit with leader Xi Jinping later this week.
6: Among focuses we're likely to expect, American focuses on how to secure Chinese purchases of things like Boeing airplanes, U.S. beef and soybeans. Other key focuses will include artificial intelligence, trade, and China's influence over the current war with Iran. Just days before this trip, the State Department has now sanctioned three Chinese companies it accuses of aiding Iran. Now, in terms of what Beijing will seek, tariffs will likely top their agenda. China will also aim to secure wins on tech and Taiwan. It was in February of this year that she told Trump over the phone that China would never allow Taiwan

0: Taiwan to be separated from China.
1: And that's Fox's Alex Hogan. Several CEOs are also invited to join the president on the trip to China. A pitching prospect for the San Diego Padres self-deports after he pled guilty to transporting undocumented immigrants within the U.S.
2: Humberto Cruz, a pitcher ranked as the Padres' fifth-best prospect, pled guilty to a misdemeanor charge related to receiving money for the transport. Prosecutors had been seeking a felony charge for Cruz. The San Diego Union-Tribune reports it was a virtual certainty that he'd be deported, but the 19-year-old Cruz reportedly decided to self-deport and is back in Mexico. Cruz reportedly will lose his work visa for 10 years, but could reapply after 5 years of good behavior. Chris DeMeo, Fox News.
1: The first wave of tariff refunds are expected to be sent out to importers and brokers this week. This following a ruling by the U.S. Supreme Court that President Trump's use of the International Emergency Economic Powers Act ended up exceeding his authority. This means that the White House needs to refund $166 billion that was already collected. Customs and Border Protection saying the importers can request refunds on the CBP website, but they will only go to businesses that have a valid claim. To that end, I'm Paul Stevens, and this is Fox News.
3: Anne Arundel County got a pretty good backup now. Eastbound 50 as you approach the Bay Bridge. The accident on the span or the issue blocking the left lane. Delays beginning around Whitehall Road. Northbound or in Savage, northbound Route 1, Baltimore Avenue at Corridor Road. That's just before Route 32. The accident there has the northbound lanes closed. Beltway traffic, the inner loop from the 95 interchange to the BW Parkway, very heavy. Into Virginia, inner loop jammed up from the toll road to the American Legion Bridge. Now from GarageDoorRepair.com, here is the WMAL Weather Channel forecast.
4: The high today will approach 82 under a cloudy sky with scattered showers and thunderstorms at times. More rain may fall tonight with a low of 53. Showers should push out early on Monday, otherwise a cloudy and cooler start to the week with a high of 67. I'm meteorologist Jeff Marr from the Weather Channel on WMAL.
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7: Wow, wow, wow. Welcome, welcome, welcome. I want to say thank you for all of the calls that came in this past week, especially you, Martin, out there. 87 years old, about to be 88 years old, over there in Minneapolis, Minnesota, from my hometown, Iowa. And you know what, Martin? You're absolutely right. That's why I'm on here. Not to scare you, but to prepare you and to give you the information that you need that no one else is telling you. So let me ask you a question right up front. If you knew right now that three of the smartest, most battle-tested investors in the world were quietly moving their money out of stocks and bonds and into gold, would that change any of your minds? Would that change anything for you? Would it make you wonder, maybe you should be doing the same thing? Well, it should. Now, let me start by giving you the information if you want to get a hold of us. Anytime during the show, if you have questions, if you're ready to start an IRA gold application, call the metals experts at Reagan Gold Group at 800-702-2212. 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Because look, this is exactly what's happening right now. And today on the Reagan Gold Show, I'm going to give you the full story. The story that mainstream financial media just passes over. The story that your 401k statement does not mention. The story that most financial advisors are not yet having with their clients. My name is Alan Johnson, and I want to welcome you to the Reagan Gold Show. And I am so glad you're here because I've got a show packed
8: with valuable information for you today. So if you have a pen and paper, you know I always like to say that.
7: Because this is one of the most important episodes where what you learn today could affect your retirement. And not in a dramatic way, not in a scary way, in a practical way, in a take action way. So let's get right into it. Have you ever heard of a debt, D-E-B-T clock? Well, the debt clock is running, and guess what? Nobody in Washington is even watching it. And I want to start off with a number, $38,560 billion. That is the United States national debt as of early 2026, $38.5 trillion. Now, I know we hear these big numbers all the time, trillion this, trillion that, with a T. After a while, that number just starts getting blurry. They all just start coming together. So let me make this one real. Think about this. If you spent $1 million every single day, $1 million every single day, not $1,000, not $100,000, $1 million every day, it would take you over 100,000 years to spend $38.5 trillion. That's how large that number is. And you know what? We're adding to it right now. Right now. At roughly $2 trillion every year. Not slowing down, not leveling off, but it's like putting your foot on the gas and accelerating. Now, here's what I want you to hold on to as I tell you today's story. This debt does not sit in a vault somewhere. It does not just exist on paper. Every dollar of the debt has consequences for your savings, your retirement, and your future. And three of the most respected investors in the world are now sounding the alarm. Ding, ding, ding, ding, ding. Now, let me introduce to you the first one. You may know the name or you may not know the name. His name is Jim Rogers. He co-funded the Quantum Fund in the 1970s. And during that decade, do you know what? That fund, think about this, returned 4,200%, 4,200%, while the S&P 500 gained roughly 47% in the same period. So think about it, 47% against 4,200%. Which one of those would you prefer? Listen, Jim Rogers is not a TV personality. He's not on the TV selling. He's not, you know, he's not on the news stations. He's not a newsletter writer that's trying to sell you something. He's one of the most successful investors who's ever lived. He's a man who has navigated every major market cycle for five decades. And recently, listen to this, Jim Rogers did something that sent a very clear signal. You know what he did? He sold every single U.S. stock he owned. Everyone. In a recent interview, he explained why he sold this. And in his exact words, he said, listen to this, and I quote, this is directly from him. He said, I sold all my U.S. stocks recently because I've seen this party before. I've seen this party before. Think about how much history is packed into those six words. I've seen this party before. This is a man who was investing in the 1970s inflation crisis. He was investing when interest rates hit 20%. He was investing through the 1987 crash. The dot-com collapse. Listen to this, the 2008 financial crisis. He was still investing. He has seen every kind of market environment imaginable. And he looked at America right now and said, I've seen this before
8: and I'm getting out. Let that resonate for a minute. I've seen this before, and I'm getting out. And his reason is not complicated, ladies and gentlemen. It's not some obscure theory. It comes down to one thing. Are you ready for this? I'm getting cold chills just going to say the word. America's debt. America's debt. Rogers said the United States now is the largest debtor nation in the history of the world. The history of the world. Not the history of recent times. Not the history of modern era. The history of the world. And his question to Washington, a question I think of a lot of Americans share, was simply this. Can't they read in Washington? Don't they know what's happening? He also warned about the Federal Reserve. Rogers said the Fed does not have unlimited amounts of money to save us all. In fact, he said they usually make things worse. They make it worse. And his final word of advice from a man who's made and preserved enormous wealth across 50 years of investing. So, ladies and gentlemen, and I'm being very real about this. Be very, very careful wherever you think about investing, because this is a rare time in investing history. A rare time in investing history. From Jim Rogers, this is not something you hear often. And it's not something that you want to ignore. Let me tell you about Ray Dalio, if y'all don't know him. Well, he's the man who called 2008, and here's what he's calling now. And let me just tell you, Ray Dalio founded Bridgewater Associates. Bridgewater, for those of you that may or may not know, is the largest hedge fund in the world. In the world. And what they do is they manage money for sovereign wealth funds, like pension systems and governments. They manage the billions, the trillions of dollars. And Dalio is famous for one thing above everything else. He predicted the 2008 financial collapse before it even happened. And while the rest of Wall Street was celebrating all these record profits, while the banks were packaging up toxic mortgages and selling them as safe investments, while financial advisors were telling their clients everything was fine, while somebody on TV was ringing the bell and saying, ding, ding, ding, ding, ding, bye, bye, bye, bye, bye. His fund made money during the 2008 crash because Ray Dalio was looking at the data. And he saw what was coming. He earned the right to be taken seriously. Now, Dalio recently just spoke at the World Economic Forum in Davos. I'm sure you all read about it or seen it. That's done over there in Switzerland. And what he said should be headline news on every financial channel in America. And here's what he said. He said, America's debt. Here we go with that word debt again, is becoming a serious, serious problem. And he explained it simply. He said, are you ready? The United States needs to borrow vast amounts more money to keep running. Let me say that again. The United States needs to borrow vast amounts more money to keep running. But the people who buy that debt, talking about the foreign governments, who knows better about the foreign governments than Ray Dalio? Pension funds, same. Insurance companies, same. Those investors are now becoming, ladies and gentlemen, very uneasy how much U.S. debt they already hold. Don't just take my word for it. It's slammed all over the financial news now, just in the last couple weeks, about our debt. And Dalio said both Americans and the holders of American debt are worried about each other. Debt, time, your retirement, it all matters when it comes to your savings. So I want you to call either now or after the show, 1-800-702-2212. 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They will help you with any questions. 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Now, you know, I was talking about how Dalio said both Americans and the holders of American debt are worried about each other. Well, that's a fragile situation, because when the people lending money to a government, they start to lose all confidence. You know what? They start demanding higher interest rates to compensate for the risk that they have to take. Think about that. And when interest rates go up, everything gets more expensive. Your mortgage gets more expensive. Car loans get more expensive. Think about it. Your credit rating, for instance, if you have a good credit rating, you know, your mortgage is going to be better than someone that has a lower credit rating, right? So it's the same situation. Same thing goes for your car loans. Same thing for you businesses that want to take out business loans and the government's own cost to service its existing debt. Now, that's how a debt, you know, we've talked about a death spiral. This is how a debt spiral starts. And spirals are very hard to stop. Think about a tornado when it starts to go. Boy, when it goes until it just finally goes off by itself. But what does it do? It leaves destruction. Now, what did Dalio say about gold? Let's talk about that. He described gold. I love it. I'm chuckling because this is what I've been saying for years. He described gold as insurance for your retirement, for your savings. And here's why that matters. When governments borrow too much, when they cannot afford to pay back their debt at face value, they do one of two things. You know what they do? They weaken their own currency. Or they keep, and in fact, you've heard me say this on the show before. Many governments, including the United States, go so far as to create inflation. And the reason they create this inflation is it's a way for them to depreciate the debt. But as they're depreciating the debt, they destroy the value of the dollar. So they weaken their own currency, or they keep interest rates artificially low. Both of those tactics slowly, quietly erode the value of everything you hold in dollars. Gold is very different. Remember, it never goes to zero. And because no government as well can control it, no printing press can create more of it. And this is the part people often miss about Dalio's view. He did not say gold is just protection. He said gold can also make you money. And in 2025 alone, gold surged more than 50%. 50% in a single year. While bonds, guess what? They were losing value. While the stock market was whipping back and forth. While inflation was eating into your purchasing power, gold still went up 50%. Now, think about what that would have meant for your retirement account. Think about that for a minute. $100,000 you have in your account, gold went up 50%. I don't have to tell you. Figure out the numbers. That's all there. Now, when Wall Street rewrites the rule book, we better pay attention. Now, I want to tell you about something that tells you how serious this really is. There's a rule, and it's called a fundamental rule. And that rule has governed retirement planning in this country for decades. It's called the 60-40 rule. Now, let me explain it to you. 60% of your retirement in stocks, 40% of it in bonds. So 60% is considered for growth. And then the other 40%, well, that's considered for your safety. Every financial planning textbook taught this. Every advisor certification covered it. generations of Americans built their retirement around this 60-40 rule, this formula. And now, guess what? Morgan Stanley, one of the most prestigious investment banks in the world, they just threw it out the window. For so many years, certification for financial advisors, everything. Their chief investment officer, Mike Wilson, just made a new recommendation, the new formula. You ready? That's why I told you, get out that paper and pencil. 60% stocks, 20% fixed income, 20% gold. Gold replaced half of the traditional bond allocation. And Wilson, he explained it directly. He said, this is straight from him. He said, gold is now the anti-fragile asset to own. Let me say that again. He said, gold is now the anti-fragile asset to own rather than treasuries. He said, high quality equities and gold are the best hedges. Now, why is this such a big deal? I'll tell you why. Bonds, they were always the safe part of the 60-40 formula or plan. Bonds were where you always park the money you could not afford to lose. But here is what has happened to bonds. Inflation is highly dangerous to bonds. Their fixed payments do not adjust as the prices rise. So when inflation is high, you collect your bond payments, but those dollars now buy less and less every year. Inflation doesn't just slow down your bond returns. It can wipe them out completely, entirely. And with the war in Iran driving up oil prices and Bloomberg reporting that the Federal Reserve may not cut rates at all this year, bonds are now facing a very difficult environment. And Peter Schiff, one of the most respected gold analysts in the country, besides me, responded to Morgan Stanley's new 20% gold recommendation. And here's what he said. He said 20% is not chump change. He called it a lot of money coming into gold. Now think about what that means in practice. When Morgan Stanley tells the wealth management desk, all of the retirement accounts, all of the institutional portfolios move 20% into gold, the demand that creates that is enormous. And Morgan Stanley is not alone. Goldman Sachs has been raising their gold price targets. Central banks around the world have been buying gold at record levels for four straight years. The institutions that understand this the best are now positioning the hardest. When the largest hedge fund manager in the world calls gold insurance, and one of the largest investment banks in America recommends 20%, that is not a coincidence. That is the story. Gold, listen, ladies and gentlemen, is not just for the wealthy. And that is one of the most persistent myths I hear in personal finance. Look, Ray Dalio manages hundreds of billions of dollars. Jim Rogers has been very wealthy for decades. Morgan Stanley advises the richest families and institutions in the world. And all three of them say, own gold. Not because it's a luxury, but because it works. Now, we're about to take our break, but before I go, I want to give you three things to think about. Number one, Jim Rogers, one of the greatest investors alive, sold every U.S. stock he owns. He said this is a rare time in investing history, and he said be very, very careful. Number two, Ray Dalio, the man who predicted 2008, calls gold insurance. He says America's debt is becoming a serious problem, and he says gold is not just protection, it can make money too. Number three, Morgan Stanley just rewrote the 60-40 rule. Their new recommendation includes 20% gold. The bond allocation that Americans have relied on for decades is no longer considered safe enough. Three of the smartest investors and institutions in the world, three different approaches, three different firms. One conclusion, gold. Now, coming up after the break, I'm going to explain exactly why gold does what it does, the actual mechanism, the history, so you understand it, not just in theory, but in a way you can act on. So stay with us. The Reagan Gold Show. 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And if you're ready to get into a gold IRA, they'll be there to help you. See you soon.

0: Heavy backup southbound I-395 from the 3rd Street Tunnel toward Ohio Drive. Looks like there might be a work zone in this location. Delays on the northbound side coming out of Virginia across the river into Washington. Also in Washington, northbound DC-295, jammed up between the 11th Street Bridge past Pennsylvania Avenue. Southbound DC-295 slowing, starts around Route 50 in Maryland, continues toward East Capitol Street. Now from GarageDoorRepair.com, the WMAL Weather Channel forecast.
1: The high today will approach 82 under a cloudy sky with scattered showers and thunderstorms at times. More rain may fall tonight with a low of 53. Showers should push out early on Monday, otherwise a cloudy and cooler start to the week with a high of 67. I'm meteorologist Jeff Marr from the Weather Channel on WMAL.
2: How did I lose weight? 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I did. 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
5: Welcome, welcome, welcome back. I'm Alan Johnson, and I really hope you're learning something today, because let me tell you, that's what I like to do. I have a passion for what I do. And if you're just joining us, we spent the first segment talking about three voices that you need to be listening to right now. Jim Rogers, Ray Dalio, Morgan Stanley. All three are saying the same thing, G-O-L-D, gold. But in this segment, I do not want to just tell you what they're saying. I want to explain why they're right. Because when you understand the why, gold stops feeling like a bet. And it starts feeling like the most logical thing you can do. So let's go. Now, I want to start with the question. What is a dollar? Now, that's not a trick question. Just think about it for a second. What does a dollar actually represent? Well, today, a dollar represents a promise from the United States government, a promise that this piece of paper or this digital entry in your bank account has value. That's it. Now, let me tell you, a dollar is backed by trust and nothing else. In fact, I just pulled out a dollar. You can probably hear it. If you pull out your dollar right now and you look up onto the left-hand side of your dollar bill under the United States of America, it says this note is legal tender for all debts, public and private. That was not always the case. For most of American history, the dollar was backed by gold, physical gold, sitting in a vault. $1 equaled a specific amount of gold. The government could not print more dollars without having the gold to back them up. That constraint kept the whole system honest, and it kept inflation in check, and it kept government spending in check. So a dollar from 1920 still bought roughly the same amount of goods in 1960. Why? Because of gold. Then in 1971, President Nixon, what they call him, Tricky Dicky, Tricky Dicky, he changed everything. He closed what was called the gold window. He disconnected the dollar from the gold entirely. Now, the government could print as many dollars as it wanted. No gold required, no constraint, just put on the press, turn on the printing press. And they've been printing ever since. And here's what that's done to your money. Since 1971, the dollar, ladies and gentlemen, has lost more than 85% of its purchasing power. Your grandfather's dollar from 1971 is worth about 15 cents today. A house, listen to this, a house that cost $30,000. Think about that. In 1971, you know what it costs now today? $300,000 today. A car. I remember my first car was a 67 Mustang, 3-speed on the floor. And I think I paid around, my grandmother paid it, but I think it was like $3,800 back then. I was 16. A car that cost $3,500, you know what it costs today? $35,000. A gallon of milk that costs 33 cents now costs $4. That's not the economy getting more expensive. That's your dollar, our dollar, getting weaker. And here is the thing about that. If your retirement savings are entirely in dollar-denominated assets, stocks priced in dollars, bonds paying in dollars, savings accounts holding dollars. If your retirement savings are entirely in denominated assets, then a weakening dollar is quietly eating your retirement every single year. Not dramatically, not all at once, year after year, dollar after dollar. Until one day you wake up and you realize, hallelujah, your savings do not go as far as you expected. That is the inflation story. That is the real cost of debt. Now, let me explain why gold solves this problem, why gold works, the simple truth. Gold has been valuable for over 5,000 years. Every major civilization in human history has recognized gold as money. Ancient Egypt, Rome, Greece, China, the Aztec Empire, the British Empire, as well as our country, the United States. Every single one of them. Why? Because gold has properties that nothing else has. It does not rust. It does not corrode. It is rare. There is only a finite amount of it on earth. It cannot be faked. It cannot be digitally created. It cannot be printed. No government in the history of the world has been able to manufacture more gold out of thin air. Every ounce has to be pulled out of the earth with real labor, real equipment, real cost. And that scarcity becomes value. And that permanence is value. For example, let me give you an example. And I love to share this example. In 1930, think about this. In 1930, 1/100th of an ounce of gold could buy us 2.5 loaves of bread. 2.5 loaves. And a dollar back then would buy 11 loaves of bread. Now, if we fast forward that to 2026, that same 1/100th of an ounce of gold can now buy 15 loaves of bread, but a dollar can barely buy 0.5 loaf of bread. So the point I'm making is gold has more or less kept pace with the price of bread over that period, while the dollar has gotten weaker. So the point I'm making is the purchasing power of gold has been roughly stable for so many years. And hundreds of paper currencies in history, every single one of them has eventually failed or been debased. Gold, never. I tell people, gold is real money. Gold has never gone to zero. Not once, not ever in 5,000 years, gold has never gone to zero. Now, that's not luck. That's the fundamental nature of what gold really does. Now, I want to talk to you about bonds for a moment. The problem with bonds and why your safe money may not be safe. Because a lot of people listening to this show right now have bonds in their retirement accounts. It's the 40-60 or the 60-40 formula that we talked about in the earlier segment. And I want to be straight with you about what is happening to bonds right now. Bonds are losing value. Reuters recently reported that due to the war in Iran, that bonds have lost value across the entire globe. The jump in oil prices is pushing inflation higher. And higher inflation means higher interest rates. Now, here's why this matters for your bonds. Bonds pay a fixed rate of interest. That rate was set when the bond was issued, and it does not change. So if you bought a bond paying, let's say, 3%, and inflation is now running at 5%, do the math. You're losing 2% of purchasing power every year. Even though you're collecting interest, even though everything looks fine on paper, the inflation is quietly eating the real value of those returns. And there is another side to the bond problem. When interest rates rise, existing bond prices fall. New bonds then offer better yields. So the bonds you already hold, think about this, they become worth less in the market. And that is a double blow. That's a double whammy. Shrinking purchasing power and falling market value. Bloomberg just recently reported that bond traders who expected a Fed rate cut this summer are now reconsidering. Some are even predicting that the Fed may not cut rates at all this year, which means this environment, this difficult environment, becomes bad for bonds and may last longer than anyone even expected. Now, I'm not saying abandon bonds entirely. I'm not your financial advisor because every situation is different. But what Morgan Stanley is saying and what the data is saying is that bonds can no longer be counted on to be the safe part of your retirement portfolio. And that then becomes a significant shift because for decades, bonds were where you put the money you could not afford to lose. And if that assumption no longer holds, then a lot of retirement plans need to be revisited. Now, I want to tell you about Frank and Carol. Frank is 71 years old. Carol is 68. Frank spent 35 years working for a steel company outside of Pittsburgh. And Carol, his spouse, worked part-time while raising their three kids. Frank had a solid 401k. When he retired, he rolled it into an IRA. And that was pretty standard. That was a pretty standard story right there. Well, Frank and Carol called our office about 4 months ago, and Frank said something that I want to share with you. He said, "I feel like I did everything right. I saved for 35 years. I put in the max, in other words, he put in full contributions. I diversified, but every time I read the news, I feel like the rules keep changing on me. Well, Frank, I hear that from a lot of people, and you're right. The rules are changing. The 60-40 rule is gone. Morgan Stanley just buried it. And the idea that bonds are the safe haven are really under serious question. And the idea that the government will manage debt responsibly, well, Jim Rogers said it all. He's not counting on it. Frank had done everything right under the old rules. The question was, how does he position himself for the new ones? Frank is over 59 and a half years old. He's no longer employed with his former employer. His IRA is fully eligible. In other words, it's qualified for transfer into a gold IRA. And that's today without any penalty. He does not have to move everything if he doesn't want to. He does not have to make a dramatic decision. Even moving a portion, 10%, 15%, 20%, or even some of you want to end up doing even more into physical gold, begins to provide yourself a layer of protection that paper assets simply cannot give you. Frank and Carol started the process, and Carol said something that I thought was perfect, and I want to share it with you. She said, "We are not betting the farm on gold. We are making sure the farm does not get eaten by inflation." And that's exactly the right thing to think about. So if this is resonating with you and you're really starting to understand the fundamentals of everything, call 1-800-702-2212. 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Now, let's talk about the rollover and what you need to know. Let me walk you through the practical side of this. Because I know some of you are thinking, okay, Alan, maybe I want to look into this, or but how does this actually work? Well, let me make it simple. If you have a 401k, you can roll it into a gold IRA if you're 59 and a half years or older. Or the rule applies to you even if you're not 59 and a half years old and you're no longer working with that employer and no longer contributing into that plan. Then you can roll that over. So either one qualifies. You only need to meet one of those conditions. The same rule applies to those that have 403b plans. Those are the retirement accounts for teachers, nurses, and nonprofit workers. And it applies to 457 plans, which are the retirement accounts for government employees. So if you have a traditional IRA, the process is even simpler. IRAs can be transferred into a gold IRA at any age, no age requirement, no restrictions. If you inherited an IRA from a parent or a spouse or even a friend, they can also be transferred into a gold IRA at any age. Now, if you're already retired and taking required minimum distributions, you can still convert a portion of your IRA. You simply need to make sure your RMD is handled first for the year, and the metals experts at Reagan Gold Group will walk you through exactly how this works. So the process itself is straightforward. Now, you never take physical possession of the metal unless you want to. Remember, there's two ways that you can do with a precious metals IRA, gold or silver IRA. You can either take the metals as your distribution or your RMD. In other words, you can say, hey, Alan, I'd rather just have the metals sent directly to me than rather having them liquidated. So you can take possession of the metal because remember, in an IRA, there's two choices. You can take possession of the actual physical metal or you can choose to have it liquidated. And if you take possession of the actual physical metal, the actual metal in your IRA that's held inside of the depository insured is actually sent to you for whatever amount. So you can have the metals. You just have to report the taxes on the spot value at the end of the year. So at the end of the year, you get a 1099-R. you take that to your CPA, and then whatever your tax situation is, you take care of it them there. Same tax treatment, same government protections, just physical gold instead of the paper assets. Now let's step backwards for a minute and go back over Jim Rogers, Ray Dalio. Let's go over these guys again. Jim Rogers, and like I said, you may or may not know him, he actually co-founded the Quantum Fund in the 1970s. And during that decade, that fund returned 4,200%. 4,200%, while the S&P 500 gained roughly 47% in the same period. Now, Jim, you know, not many people, he's not a TV guy, he's not a newsletter wanting you to give him money. He's one of the most successful investors who's ever lived. He's a man who navigated every major market cycle for five decades. He sold every single stock he owned, every U.S. stock he owned. Recently, he just sold it. And recently, he sat down for an interview, and he explained why he sold every U.S. stock. In his exact words, he said this: I sold all my U.S. stocks recently because I've seen this party before. I've seen this party before. Think about how much history, like I said before, is packed into those words. This is a man who was investing in the 70s when inflation was high. It was an inflation crisis. He was investing when interest rates hit 20%. He was investing through the 1987 crash, as well as the dot-com collapse and the 2008 financial crisis. So he's seen every kind of market environment imaginable. And he looked at America right now and said, I've seen this before and I'm getting out. His reason, like I said, it's not complicated. It's not some theory, conspiracy. It comes down to one thing, and that is America's debt. So Roger said the United States is now the largest debtor nation in the history of the world. Not the history of recent times, not the history of modern era, the history of the world. And his question to Washington, a question I think of a lot of us Americans share, was simply this: they can't read in Washington. They don't even know what's happening. He also warned about the Federal Reserve. Roger said that the Fed does not have unlimited amounts of money to save us all. In fact, he said they usually make things worse. And his final word of advice from an investor, a man who has made and preserved enormous wealth across 50 years of investing, he said this: be very careful, very careful. And whatever you're thinking about investing, be careful. This is a rare time in investing history, a rare time in investing history. So let me close today with a thought. Throughout all human history, when a government spend more than they had, or when they printed money to cover their debts, when the holders of paper currency started to lose faith, the people who held gold were protected every single time. Ancient Rome, Revolutionary France, Weimar Germany, the 1970s in the United States. Every single time, gold held its value. Paper did not. Now, America is the largest debtor nation in history. I want you to understand that, of the world. Jim Rogers said that. Ray Dalio confirmed it. Morgan Stanley is repositioning their clients because of it. Now, I'm not here to tell you the sky is falling, and I'm not here to scare you. I'm here to make sure you're ready, because the people who are ready, who hold a portion of their retirement in real physical gold, those people will sleep well at night, regardless of what the headline says tomorrow, regardless of what Washington does next, regardless of where the stock market closes on Friday. Gold does not care about any of that, because gold is not a promise. 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And remember, they're there on the weekends for you to take your calls as well because they care. Now, I'm Alan Johnson. 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

0: The preceding program was paid for by its sponsors, who are solely responsible for its content. 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
1: How did I lose weight? And I did. 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I did. I love this stuff. 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
3: Tempering tensions in the Middle East. I'm Angelo Bavaro, Fox News. Top U.S. officials are making moves ahead of Iran's response to the latest peace proposal.
4: The Iranians today, according to Iranian state media, have submitted a response through a Pakistani mediator. Ambassador Mike Waltz wouldn't say today exactly whether or not the U.S. team have received word. Secretary of State Marco Rubio and presidential envoy Steve Witkoff met with Qatar's prime minister and minister of foreign affairs in Miami, discussing U.S. support for Qatar's defense, continued partnerships and efforts to ensure stability in the Middle East. And just days ahead of President Trump's high-stakes visit to China, Rubio has argued that it is in China's best interest that Iran stop closing the Strait of Hormuz.
3: That is Fox's Alex Hogan. Iran's response reportedly focuses on allowing traffic to flow through the Strait of Hormuz, but does not include a plan for Iran's nuclear program, something the U.S. has rejected in previous proposals. Passengers on a cruise ship with cases of hantavirus on board are bound for their native countries to be observed for symptoms. Fox's Gernal Scott has the details on that story.
5: More than 140 passengers aboard the MV Hondius, including 17 Americans, will recover from any symptoms in their home countries. While hantavirus can be fatal, at least three people who were on the ship died. University of Minnesota infectious disease expert Dr. Michael Osterholm said it can be managed by asking twice a day,
6: are you experiencing any kind of a fever? And then take the temperature. Do you have any symptoms? If somebody is identified right at that point, you can put basically an N95 mask on and stop all transmission.
5: Dr. Osterholm appeared on ABC's This Week. Hantavirus is not easily spread person to person. Gernal Scott, Fox News.
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7: How did I lose weight? And I did. 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
3: At least 15 people were sent to the hospital after a possible boat explosion at a popular party destination in North Miami Beach. Officials say 25 rescue units were sent to that scene, including fire boats and ocean rescue crews, as they're calling it a level 2 mass casualty event. The condition of those victims still is unknown as investigators work to figure out the cause of that incident. President Trump and Chinese leader Xi Jinping are set to meet in Beijing this week. The two expected to discuss the war in Iran, tensions in Taiwan, trade, and more. And President Trump not going alone, reportedly inviting a number of CEOs from companies like NVIDIA, Apple, ExxonMobil, Boeing.

0: and more. The summit marks the first visit to China by a sitting U.S. president since Trump's last visit back in 2017. Well, Mother's Day is here, and Americans are showing mom plenty of love and spending plenty to do it. Fox's Jack Callahan.
1: Mother's Day spending is expected to hit a record $38 billion this year, even with many families watching their budgets. The National Retail Federation says more than 8 in 10 adults are celebrating, spending an average of about $284 on gifts, flowers, meals, and special outings. Flowers remain the most popular purchase, while jewelry is expected to bring in the most money overall. Electronics are also gaining ground, with spending in that category projected to top $4 billion for the first time. Mom will tell you it's the thought that counts, although gifts probably don't hurt either. Jack Callahan, Fox News.
0: Schools and universities across the country are recovering from an outage tied to a cyber attack that knocked down Canvas. That's the online platform manages exams, course notes, lecture videos, and grades. That disruption hit in the middle of finals period for many colleges, a time when students and instructors rely heavily on that platform. I'm Angelo Bavaro, and this is Fox News.
2: Major accident working in Loudoun County up in Bluemont. The eastbound side of the Leesburg Pike is closed. The accident prior to Clayton Hill Road. The closure between Snickersville Turnpike and Williams Gap Road, so avoid that area. Delays northbound DC 295 from the 11th Street Bridge past Pennsylvania Avenue. The southbound side busy from Burroughs Avenue past East Capitol Street. And the inner loop has slowing between the toll road and the American Legion Bridge. Now from GarageDoorRepair.com, the WMAL Weather Channel forecast.
3: The high today will approach 82 under a cloudy sky with scattered showers and thunderstorms at times. More rain may fall tonight with a low of 53. Showers should push out early on Monday, otherwise a cloudy and cooler start to the week with a high of 67. I'm meteorologist Jeff Marr from the Weather Channel on WMAL.
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7: 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There are people looking online, trying to get some information about how to manage all the headlines. I don't care who's in the White House, what's happening on Wall Street. I fully believe it's the 24-hour news cycle, digital world we live in. It's never going to slow down for us. Pay attention, everybody.
8: That's probably true, unless maybe you're on a small little remote island in the Caribbean.
7: If only.
8: Which you can go to from
7: that's
8: time
7: right.
8: to time.
7: That's right. That's right. Dreams come true.
8: But that's right. There's always going to be things going on, Heather. Yeah. I mean, there's wars, elections, tariffs, all kinds of stuff that could spook the markets, maybe spook yourselves if you're watching the news too much. But one thing we know for sure is when we focus on our long-term plan, our long-term financial and retirement plan, when we focus on the time in the stock market, when we focus on being patient, being prudent, being diligent, being committed to our long-term plan, that's one of the things we can control and what we want to, you know, help our clients with as much as we can. And that's how you can help yourself as well, is to not pay too much attention to the news cycle and not be logging into your retirement accounts, you know, 50 times a day.
7: I know.
8: At the balances every single hour, you can drive yourself crazy.
7: Yeah.
8: You know, focus on the things that you want to enjoy in retirement. And the money is obviously important, but when you have a plan that's automated and set up and can weather the ups and downs of the market, which we talk about here every single week, that's when you can retire with added confidence.
7: Well, which is what we all want, despite what we see going on in the world right now. Nobody seems to have told Wall Street about all of the headlines that we're reading. The market has piled up some solid gains lately, Abe, even with all of the volatility in the economy and in the world. This is Taylor Riggs on Fox Business.
9: When you look at the fundamentals, the S&P 500 revenue is up 12.5%. Earnings are up 30%. Things are good for now. But this is a market that's thinking 6 months from now, things are going to be a lot better than they are today.
7: So she mentioned the market thinking 6 months from now. So if the market's always trying to price in what's coming next, should investors do the same? Can we even do that? What signals do you lean into and trust more when you're making decisions for somebody who's close to retirement?
8: Great questions. Yeah. Number one, you don't want to be trying to time the market for sure, because that's darn near impossible, if not impossible. But believe it or not, people still come in the office every now and then saying that they want to get back to a certain value that they were at. You know, they don't want to make any changes until then, or they're holding on to, you know, positions that are substantial. It might be Apple stock or Nvidia stock or just something that's either done really well or maybe it's down and they're waiting for it to come back. We see that all the time. Or just maybe they're spooked by something going on in the news cycle and they want to wait till things stabilize.
7: Yeah.
8: But when you wait, you potentially miss out on those gains. There's all kinds of statistics out there that show that if you just miss a handful of days in the stock market in a calendar year, that you miss out on the majority of the gains sometimes that whole year. And we've had some conversations, you know, earlier this year about clients just kind of wanting to get our opinion on where things might be headed. And all I kept telling our clients is that, look, focus on your long-term plan. It's time in the market. Just as quickly as things can turn around for the worst, they can turn around for the good as well. And that's what we've seen here lately with the markets. I mean, the fundamentals out there are good, but obviously the conflict with Iran is leading the way with the recent market volatility over the last few months. So I think not focusing on the trees, but focusing on the forest, if you will. Like don't get so bogged down on the day-to-day and what's going on, but look out 10 years, 20 years, 30 years. Is what you own, is what you're invested in good for you for the next 10, 20 years? I think that's the perspective we should take on our financial plans and investments. We just helped a client that actually lives here in Northern Virginia and South Carolina. They're retiring at the end of this year. Early 60s, about a 60-40 desired like allocation mix between their stocks and fixed income. $4.5 million saved, and they came to us with no plan and needing a roadmap to follow to help them transition, Heather, from their working careers, which they've done really well in, almost $5 million saved, into full retirement in their early 60s where they could live easily another 30, 35 years.
7: Right.
8: Yes, they've saved almost $5 million, but it's got to last them a third of their lives.
7: Mm-hmm.
8: And that is daunting for a lot of people to realize and kind of accept, right? That we're going to retire. The paycheck I was getting from my employer is going to end. And instead of saving and accumulating and contributing to all my accounts, I'm going to start pulling money out. It takes a while for some people to really understand that. And then for some people, they can't wait to get started, right? Because this is what they've worked 30 to 40 years for.
7: Yeah.
8: It's a mix. But when you have an income strategy, a retirement roadmap that puts that whole junk drawer together, that 30 to 40 years of stuff that you've accumulated into a well-thought-out plan and shows you what kind of investments you have, where your income's going to come from, and then how to protect against all the risks out there that can mess up that $5 million for this couple, that's when people can start retiring with more confidence and more clarity.
7: Yeah.
8: So one of the first things we did for this couple is we put together a portfolio X-ray and analysis. They told us they desire to be a 60-40. It's a classic investment mix for someone in their 60s.
7: Mm-hmm.
8: We found out that they're actually a 90-10.
7: Wow.
8: 90% in stocks and equities, 10% in fixed income and treasuries and things like that.
7: Mm-hmm.
8: One of the many reasons why they got to almost $5 million of accumulation.
7: Sure.
8: But realizing, wow, there's a drastic difference there between where we're at today, how we're invested today, how we should be invested to get this money to last us the next 30 plus years.
7: Mm-hmm.
8: That was discovered through a portfolio X-ray and analysis so they could understand where they are today and what needs to change. If you're listening right now, you're also 55 or older. Maybe you're also in your early 60s, looking at retiring here in 2026, 2027. You don't have a plan. 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
7: 571-570-3559 is the number to dial right now. 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That's 571-570-3559. 570-3559. All right, so we wait all winter for the warmer weather to come, and then we sit there and say to each other, I can't believe it's already May. Can't believe it's already time for Mother's Day. By the way, FYI, everybody, it is time for Mother's Day. Mm-hmm. Don't forget about your mom. Buy your cards, buy your flowers. Mm-hmm. May 10th, the month of May, is when we celebrate moms. And you and your mom, Abe, you have such a special relationship.
8: We do.
7: She poured so much love into you and your brother, raising you guys.
8: She did.
7: You've actually spoken before. You were telling the story about your mom and the lessons that you learned from her about, you know, clipping coupons and making every penny count and every dollar stretch.
8: Yeah, I mean, she taught us hard work. She taught us how important our faith is. And yeah, you're right. Clipped every coupon out of the Washington Post back in the day. And so happy Mother's Day, Mom.
7: Yeah.
8: You're amazing.
7: If you think about back to what your mom taught you when it comes to money, like Abe was just pointing out, for a lot of us, we can remember seeing mom clip coupons, stretch a paycheck, or remind you to never carry a credit card balance, because she was smart with money, as so many smart women are. But things like investing, compound interest, and market diversification, those things may not have been part of the conversation. That missing piece has quietly followed women into retirement for generations, Abe. When we talk about the financial literacy gap between men and women, what does that look like in real life? In retirement?
8: You know, I think a lot of couples out there are kind of like my mom and dad were when we grew up. And we grew up just in a strong Christian home, but in an old school traditional sense. You know, my dad made a lot of the decisions and he led with the money decisions and the finances. And I'm sure my mom and dad were in sync to some extent on that, but he just kind of led in that area. And I think that's very common for a lot of households today, whether it's the wife or the husband. But a lot of times it is the husband leading in those decisions. And then a lot of times the wives are not purposely kept out, but just the husband will lead so much with the investments and the 401ks and all those things that a lot of times the wives don't have a clue like what's going on. And that's not great, right? Because men don't live as long as women average.
7: We've talked about this before, like the great wealth transfer that's happening.
8: Yeah.
7: It's going to the spouses first, and the amount of money that's being handed over to women right now with baby boomers is enormous.
8: Right. Yeah, a big reason why a lot of our married couples come in and the husbands lead, you know, that decision and come in for the appointments is because the husbands want to make sure that their wives are taken care of, because they understand, both spouses understand, wow, if something happens to the husband, and so many situations, the wife would not know where to turn and how to start and how to pick up all the pieces. So that's a big reason why a lot of married couples come in. And so I highly encourage you ladies, if you're out there and if you're listening and you say, that sounds like me and I just don't know as much as I should, get involved, whether it's with us, whether it's somebody else, get involved, try to learn as much as you can so that you know what's going on. But yeah, you're right. There is a pretty big gap. You know, although things are improving with women and money and investing and finances and education, there is still a pretty big gap. And we work with a ton of single, divorced, widowed women a lot. It's a big portion of our client base.
7: Okay.
8: And so we really understand the needs that women have specifically in retirement and work with a lot of women in retirement. And we just helped a lady here recently. She's 72 years old, just approaching RMD time. She's got $3 million saved, lives in Loudoun County, a widow recently here in the last about 2 years.
7: Okay.
8: She and her husband owned a very successful set of businesses here that they recently sold, or that she's kind of sold off since her husband has passed. And in terms of the investment advice they were getting, they had been working with a phase one advisor, typical advisor helping them with stocks and bonds and save and accumulate and get to retirement. But realizing she always understood that they were taking on way too much risk. And even before the husband passed, didn't really have a plan to transition into retirement successfully.
7: Okay.
8: Like some people just retire and they still don't have a plan. And although that plan may work for you, the no plan may work for you for a couple of years, it doesn't mean it's going to work for 30 years.
7: Not having a plan is a plan.
8: I know. So a lot of people realize that.
7: Yeah,
8: and sometimes people are 5, 10, 15 years into retirement. They're like, you know what? There's a lot of things I haven't planned for, and I've made it into retirement this far successfully, but I still could really benefit from a detailed, well thought out, specific, actionable plan for me. It's not just the money, people. It's way more than just the money.
7: Yeah.
8: It's everything you want to do with the money, and it's all the ways that you should be thinking about protecting it and preserving it to last you 30 to 40 years. Working with a phase one advisor for over 30 years, taking on too much risk, no real succession plan to transition into retirement. We put together a retirement roadmap where she learned more about her investments, the risk she was taking, the income, RMDs coming up in a year, taxes, healthcare, a clear path forward and plan that would allow her to get into her later years. That was all done and discovered through a retirement roadmap, a plan she could follow and track several times a year with us, a local firm that so many people want to meet with in person. And she's now a lot more confident in her plan than she was. If you're listening right now and you say, you know what, Abe, I don't have that roadmap. I've got the money saved, but I'm a little concerned, right? I'm not 100% confident in what I have going. I need a roadmap. I could benefit from that. Well, if you're 55 years old and older and you have saved $500,000 or more of investable assets we can help you with, we want to offer you the same retirement roadmap, complimentary to the next five callers and others.
7: That number to dial, 571-570-3559. Give us a call right now. Let's set a time on the calendar to start that conversation about building out your own retirement roadmap, complimentary, 571-570-3559. That's 571-570-3559. We'll give you a minute to make that call while we take a quick break. Then we'll be back with more of The Retirement Key on WMAL right after this.
10: How did I lose weight? And I did lean right here. I did. I love this stuff. Listen, Brickhouse Nutrition been with me for a long time. So chatting with Miles, I'm up at like 235. True story. 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
7: 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Abe, there's an article floating around online talking about a woman. She wrote into an advice column saying that waiting until 70 to take her Social Security was the worst decision of her life. So she's now getting over $5,000 a month. She would have gotten about half that had she filed at age 62. But she says it looks great on paper. The problem is that life isn't lived in monthly installments. She said, quote, "I spent years telling myself I was being responsible by waiting, watching friends travel, and enjoying their early retirement while I kept working. Sure, my check is larger now, but at what cost? The money I'm finally receiving can't buy back the health and energy I had in my 60s. What can we learn from this woman's story, Abe?
8: Oh, heartbreaking.
7: I know, breaks your heart.
8: That's heartbreaking.
7: Yes.
8: I see this so often that people think they need to continue working. Even for people that have a lot of money saved, they might think they need to work till 65, 68, 70.
7: Yeah.
8: They might think they need to delay their Social Security benefit till 70 to get the largest check. What if something happens in your 70s, right? What if something happens in your late 60s or early 80s? You're like, darn it, I should have taken this benefit early. I shouldn't have worked those extra 2 to 3 years.
7: Especially if you didn't have to, right? Yeah.
8: Yeah, especially if you don't have to. But how would you know if you didn't have a plan?
7: Right.
8: How would you know if you didn't have a fiduciary retirement planner that could really just assess it all for you and help you make the best decision? Because delaying Social Security is not always the best choice.
7: I know.
8: I had a gentleman walk up to me at one of our educational workshops years ago and was like, Abe, I always thought waiting until 70 was the best decision for everybody.
7: Mm-mm.
8: But no, it is definitely not. In fact, you better have your math worked out really well, and you better live a long time to wait until 70.
7: Yep.
8: While waiting until 70 maximizes monthly benefits, this lady regrets missing out on years of experiences. Health and energy in your 60s can be worth more than a bigger check later.
7: Yep.
8: That's pretty obvious, but maybe not obvious to everybody. Opportunity costs matter. She watched her friends travel and enjoy early retirement while she continued to work. That extra income now can't buy back lost time.
7: Yep.
8: Underscoring that financial decisions should balance money with lifestyle goals. That lifestyle plan and everything you want to do with your money is absolutely key. Mm-hmm. And we help our clients with that as well, that lifestyle plan. Well, we just helped a lady that lives in Loudoun County, where our office is headquarters, but also Florida. She goes back and forth. And she's got about $5 million, and she did wait until 70 to take Social Security.
7: Okay.
8: And one of the biggest reasons why she came to us, she was actually working with what we call a phase one financial advisor for a long time.
7: Mm-hmm.
8: And he was doing a decent job for her, but she waited till 70 to take Social Security, and she felt like she wasn't truly enjoying her life savings. Like, you know, a lot of advisors will say, you know, don't take out so much money, and, you know, maybe you should work another 3 to 5 years.
7: Yeah.
8: And it's kind of backwards thinking, in our opinions, a lot of times. And so while the advisor had done okay, returns were decent,
7: mm-hmm.
8: the advisor was also reactive versus proactive. And the discussion was really a lot based on rate of return and how the investments were doing versus the whole plan, right? The healthcare plan income plan, tax planning, estate planning, and all of that, which is so important. So we ran an analysis for her, a retirement analysis and an income analysis for her on all of her holdings, her entire net worth, entire financial plan, and came up with a retirement income optimization report. And we want to offer that now to any of you that are 55 years old and older. You've saved $500,000 or more in investable assets. We can help you with. 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
7: 571-570-3559 is that number to dial right now. Let's set a time to begin the conversation about your own retirement income optimization report. 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

0: delays on the Beltway, the inner loop between the toll road to the American Legion Bridge, with a slow ride on the northbound side of the George Washington Parkway to the Beltway. Delays also on the inner loop between Braddock Road and Gallows Road. More slowing on the outer loop between the Springfield Interchange to the Eisenhower Avenue Connector. Delays northbound I-395 from Virginia 110 into the district. Outbound I-395 busy after the 3rd Street Tunnel. Now from GarageToRepair.com, the WMAL Weather Channel forecast.
1: The high today will approach 82 under a cloudy sky with scattered showers and thunderstorms at times. More rain may fall tonight with a low of 53. Showers should push out early on Monday, otherwise a cloudy and cooler start to the week with a high of 67. I'm meteorologist Jeff Marr from the Weather Channel on WMAL.
2: How did I lose weight? And I did. Lean, right here. I did. I love this stuff. 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
7: And we hope you're enjoying your day so far. Glad to have you here with us. I'm Heather Branch alongside Abe, asking for his ideas on ways that you can better prepare for this next phase of your financial life, the second phase of financial life that Abe so often likes to call it, focusing on all the things that you've got planned for your retirement. Well, at Abish Financial Services, day in, day out, they're helping folks put to plan an action list, if you will, an action plan for this next phase of life, because retirement's just so different now than it was for our parents, for our grandparents, Abe. That was like you're retiring, you're slowing down. I feel like so many people get to retirement and they're like, let's go.
8: Very, very true.
7: Where are we going?
8: Very true. And back in the day, you had pensions, right? That was the big deal.
7: Right.
8: You got a big pension.
7: Yep.
8: Some Social Security. They weren't, 401ks, TSPs, IRAs weren't even around.
7: Right.
8: Way back in the day.
7: Right. Fortunately for so many folks here in the DC metro area, there are a lot of government workers with great government pensions, but there are also a lot of us, as you meet with folks every single day in your offices, by the way, local independent financial advisory firm at Abish Financial Services, with offices in Ashburn. Abe and his team have been helping folks right here in the DC metro area for almost going on over two decades now figure out retirement. So it's always important for so many folks to know that they're working with somebody that gets the Virginia way of life, the DC metro area way of life. 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There's a lot that's involved, but you don't have to figure it out by yourself. 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You can find us at theretirementkey.com and we can start the conversation that way. Help you get some answers to your questions. We're finally getting into, well, it's been a little bit of a weird spring roller coaster with the weather, but we are getting closer and closer to vacation season. Have you and Shelly ever vacationed in Disney?
8: That's more stressful to me just thinking about it. So Shelly is a active vacationer.
7: Yeah.
8: More of the
7: relaxing vacationer.
8: The chill vacationer. Okay. Like I can be under a palm tree and on a beach chair all day. Absolutely chilling. Shelly wants to be active and doing stuff. So we got to balance each other out.
7: Maybe you listening to us on the radio today, you have taken the Disney World adventures with your kids, with your grandkids. Nearly 50 million people visit Disney World every single year. One of them, turns out, is comedian Jim Gaffigan. However, he was telling Conan O'Brien it's not exactly his idea.
9: And I know there's a lot of people that love Disney, and I just want them to know they're wrong. And I said, no, I've been multiple times, and I realize Disney is like, for me, it's like jalapenos. I never learn. I always think I can handle it, and then a couple hours later, I wish I was dead.
7: How dare you disrespect the mouse, sir? How dare you? Listen, when it comes to mistakes that we make and tend to sometimes repeat, it's not just with vacation trends, Abe. We can do the same thing with our money, with our retirement planning. And I know that you, because this is what you do every day, talking with folks, you've definitely seen mistakes that people not make once, but maybe make twice or thrice because they just forget about the downside. So what are those common mistakes that you see, and how do you help people avoid making them again and again?
8: Yes. I mean, we see mistakes all the time. A couple of them that pop up in my head right away are, people across the DC metro area, people that we see here at Abish Financial have usually done a really good job. Sometimes we'll say they're asset rich, meaning they've saved a lot, but they're scared to death to spend it. Why? Mm-hmm. They've got a savings plan, an accumulation plan. They don't have a spend down plan. They don't have a distribution plan. They don't have an income plan that's going to show them how they can get that money to last, how they can enjoy it over their lifetimes without the fear of running out or worry less about it running out.
7: Mm-hmm.
8: And perhaps the biggest one we see, the biggest risk that we see people making so often is that they're just continuing to chase return, being too aggressive. And that risk that might have worked for you before you retired, like in your 30s, 40s, and 50s, may not work out.
7: Got it.
8: And oftentimes there's no need for that same risk to carry into retirement in your 60s, 70s, and 80s.
7: Okay.
8: And we've talked about this almost every single week. If you have the amount of money you need to retire confidently,
7: right,
8: and for a lot of people across this area, it's a lot of money, then why take on any extra risk to accomplish your new objectives in retirement,
7: mm-hmm,
8: right?
7: Mm-hmm.
8: We just helped a client out of Fairfax, Virginia, with $6 million.
7: Wow.
8: Wonderful job of socking it away and being super diligent, prudent, committed during phase one, what we call phase one, that accumulation phase. Come to us because they have no plan, taken on too much risk, and needed help with distribution and protecting the $6 million over their lifetime, right? Wanting to really start to spend it with confidence, have it last them into their 80s and 90s, and be able to pass on money to their loved ones. I mean, these are common goals. But no plan to do it. Wonderful job of getting to $6 million, and that's just their investable assets, not their real estate and so forth. We put together an income plan, which clearly laid all of their income streams, plan for the RMDs, which are just right around the corner, a plan for taxes. I mean, these are basic things, but most people don't have them. A plan to reduce that risk at the point of retirement so they can be more comfortable, get good returns in the markets, but with less risk, and a plan for health care. Everyone's going to kind of face that the older we live, and legacy. All of that was built out and put together for them through a simple but powerful retirement income plan and roadmap. If you don't have an income plan that clearly lays out all these things for you, puts all the pieces together, we call it a financial junk drawer sometimes, all the pieces together into a well thought out comprehensive plan and roadmap, you need to do that. You owe it to yourself. And this couple realized they didn't need, you know, they didn't have a problem with saving $6 million and they were proud of that, but also realizing, well, we got here, now what? We don't have a plan for the second phase,
7: yep.
8: A plan for the descent down their own retirement mountain.
7: Yep.
8: Create a new plan for this new season of your life. 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We want to offer you the same comprehensive retirement income plan and roadmap so you can clearly see where you're headed into phase two. To the next five callers and others, complimentary.
7: 571-570-3559 is that number you're dialing right now. 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That's 571-570-3559. All right. Let's keep drilling in onto this idea about the mistakes we make and the market volatility and the risk so many of us don't need to have in our retirement, Abe, because this year we have seen some wild swings in the market. So when we see things get volatile, how risky is it for any one of us to try to time the market? Wealth advisor Lawrence Sprung was telling Yahoo Finance that you don't have to look very far back to figure it out.
10: And if you look at it, most down and up days are clustered together. Since 2000, if you invested in just the S&P, you averaged 9.8% return. But if you just missed the 10 best days over that period, just 10 days, your return goes to a negative 12.5%.
11: And that's on an annual basis.
10: Correct.
11: Yeah.
10: Correct.
11: Yeah.
10: So trying to time things and going in and out, it's not that fruitful, especially most people are not professional traders that they can time that really effectively.
7: I'm trying to do the quick math on what he just said. So I think he was saying since 2000 to the past 20 plus years in the S&P, right. If you invested, you had close to 10% gain, over 9% gain. But if you missed just 10 days over the last 26 years, you have a negative 12. That is crazy math right there, Abe. So let's talk about the risk of market timing and how it becomes even more dangerous for somebody close to retirement than for somebody per se, you know, in their 20s or 30s.
8: We see it all the time. That goes to show you the power of being in the markets the majority of the time and long term, instead of timing the markets, acting with emotion, maybe even panicking because a news cycle hits that you don't like. You don't like the current president. You don't like the current war, whatever it is that you don't like. The markets don't give a darn about what you think or your emotions, right?
7: Yeah.
8: And so we need to plan long term and try to remove those emotions the way we invest here at Abish with our tactical money management strategies. A lot of those try to remove emotion as much as possible and just focus on, you know, what's ahead. So we see it all the time. I'll give you another example that I've seen a couple times here over this last year.
7: Okay.
8: Specifically on one company stock is Oracle. And it had done really well, but in the last 6 months, is down nearly 50%. I mean, sometimes we see people come in with substantial Oracle holdings, obviously substantial holdings like in the other companies too, your Teslas, Palantirs, Nvidias, and Apples and Microsofts. But I can remember a few conversations last year in 2025, meeting with people with significant Oracle holdings, and that stock is down almost 50%.
7: Wow.
8: And a lot of times people will hold, right? And they may have overexposure in one stock or one sector, and they're reluctant to sell and reduce the risk because they've done so well. Well, look at that.
7: Yeah.
8: You know, and Oracle had done really well and have been absolutely hammered, that stock.
7: Mm-hmm.
8: We see it all the time. And unfortunately, we saw it with another couple out of the Eastern Shore in Maryland, about 3 million saved late 60s and almost one third, almost a million of that 3 million in one company stock. I won't name the name just for privacy reasons here. And that couple lost half of that stock's value in the last year. And over, we would tell that couple, hey, this is too large of an exposure, too large of a holding in one company, like a third of your life savings, a third of your entire nest egg is in one company. Obviously, that's very, very risky and really not prudent. But you know what? It wasn't affecting them because the stock wasn't going down. They weren't at the point of retirement. He's like, you know, let's just ride it out to see where it goes, right?
11: Yeah.
8: And 50% of the value of that stock, because something changed, right? And company valuations and something happened at the company level where the stock got cut in half by 50%. So that million went down to a half a million, and now the couple wants to sell it. Can you believe that? They lost half $1 million of value, and now they want to sell. I mean, had, you know, had they actually been open to kind of reducing the risk over time, which would have been more prudent, probably could have saved a good bit of money there. But lessons learned. So we put together a portfolio stress test for this couple that pointed out, wow, did you realize a third of your life savings is in one company stock? Yes, we realize that, but we want to ride it out. And then that happened, unfortunately. The portfolio stress test and X-ray can really give you a deep dive kind of under the hood of your 401ks, TSPs, IRAs, brokerage accounts. It'll really show you, hey, Heather, here's exactly how much you have in stock. Here's exactly how much you have in fixed income and bonds. Here's exactly what the cost is. If you don't make a change, here's what your potential upside is, your potential downside, and the risk associated, so that you can have a measuring stick, right? Here's how you're invested. Are you comfortable with that? Or are you taking too much risk? Or do you have too much exposure in one company or one sector that we should maybe, you know, reduce the risk there? So if you're listening right now and you say, you know what, I have no idea what I have. I've got stuff all over the place. I don't know my true risk. I don't know what I'm truly invested in. I have an idea, but I want to know for sure and want to have as much confidence as possible. We want to offer you the same portfolio stress test and X-ray that we offer to this couple out of the Eastern Shore. If you're 55 and older, you save $500,000 or more in investable assets, we can help you with. We want to offer you the same portfolio stress test and X-ray to the next five callers and others, complimentary.
7: Abe, we talk all the time about inviting folks to come in to the office to have a full review, a second opinion done on their savings. When somebody comes into the office at Abish Financial for that first meeting, what does that conversation, that initial first meeting, typically look like? How does that go? What can somebody expect?
8: Right. Yeah. So the first meeting is going to be with someone on our client relations team. It might be 10 to 15 minutes, maybe 10 to 20 minutes.
7: Okay.
8: And it's really helping that prospective client understand exactly what it is they need to get to us. That's going to be their statements, all of their information, to be able to put together a complimentary second opinion on their retirement.
7: Okay.
8: Making sure that prospective client is serious enough to get us the information, because we can't waste our time and we don't want to waste someone else's time.
7: That's right.
8: So that first phone call is a pretty brief phone call.
7: So that first initial meeting is a phone conversation. Okay.
8: It is. It is with a non-advisor, just to help make sure the prospective client understands the process.
7: Okay.
8: Gets them to us, to our secure portal, to upload that secure information and so forth.
7: Okay.
8: Then once they get us that information, we put together the complimentary plan for them. Then they come in and meet with either myself or someone on our advisory team for the complimentary second opinion. We call it a Where Do I Stand plan, the retirement roadmap. They're getting it all from us for free, complimentary, with no pressure. It's education-based. Hey, here's where you are, Heather. Here's the pros and cons of what you and your husband have done, side by side, how Abish Financial can help you. So you can clearly see the differences. And we educate you on what you have and what you could be implementing with us and how they differ. What are all the pros and cons? What are the conflicts of interest? And then usually by the end of the second meeting, you're able to decide and clearly see the differences between where they stand today and where they could be with us. It's pretty easy. I mean, we're talking about your life savings. So to be able to get all that information in the course of about two meetings, maybe 2 to 3 hours of your time total, is absolutely worth it.
7: And again, if you're ready to begin this review process with Abe and his team, give us a call, 571-570-3559. You can also find us at theretirementkey.com or call us right now, 571-570-3559. Going to give you a minute to make that call while we take a quick break. Then we'll be back with more of The Retirement Key on WMAL right after this.
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7: 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So one of the things that can throw a retirement budget into a state of chaos is the, quote, unexpected event, because life does not stop when you get to retirement, Abe. You know this very well. The Center for Retirement Research says whatever your yearly budget is, you should set aside 10% of it for unexpected expenses. What have you seen in your office at Abish Financial, Abe, as far as common events that can derail a retirement budget? What should we be on the lookout for in our own futures?
8: I think one of the biggest things that we see is going to be an unexpected healthcare event. So from this article, here's a few of them, with healthcare surprises being one of them. And sometimes it's just not the expense, but it's a lack of liquidity that throws people for a huge challenge. You know, most people have most of their money saved in pre-taxed accounts. So, okay, although the dollars might be liquid, well, if we're pulling 50K out, 100K or whatever it is from an IRA, it's fully taxable right out of the pre-taxed account. So, yeah, it's liquid, but then we're getting hammered with tax when we take money out. Healthcare surprises can be a major and reoccurring budget disruptor. Research shows that greater than expected costs for dental care, prescriptions, in-home care, and nursing homes fall squarely into the unexpected category. These healthcare shocks affect a majority of retirees in a given year and often arrive without much warning. I've seen that a handful of times. Rainy day expenses are more common than people realize. I mean, just stuff happening at home. I hear about it all the time. And then family-related financial events, where sometimes, you know, our clients have to take care of other family members financially, and things pop up unexpectedly. In fact, we just helped a couple that had an unexpected healthcare event that's been clients of ours for some time. They're in their mid-60s here in the D.C. metro area. Over $10 million of wealth accumulated and saved. But an unexpected healthcare event happened to the family, specifically to the wife, so much so that even at 65 years old, roughly, she needs help in the home taking care of herself. And the help needed is so much that the husband can't really help, right? Okay. They need, you know, people to come in inside the home.
7: Yeah.
8: And she needs professional help, you know, to come into the home and help her. Well, fortunately, when they became clients, we set up a hybrid insurance plan. 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We call it like a hybrid plan. Because you don't have to die to use the coverage. 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
8: I'm Abe Abish. 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
15: The preceding program was paid for by its sponsors, who are solely responsible for its content. 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
2: How did I lose weight? And I did. Lean, right here. I did. I love this stuff. Listen, Brickhouse Nutrition been with me for a long time. So chatting with Miles, I'm up at like 2:35. True story. I never minded being 235, but you know what minded? My knees that were falling apart and my back. I'm like, I don't know what, before I started really lifting, probably about 190. So 235 was a lot. I said, I got to lose some LBs, Miles. He said, Dan, we're going to sick our team of docs and researchers on it, and we're going to get you a really good product because I don't want to take a lot of these needles and stuff. You know what he did? He got lean. He got lean. I got lean using Lean, L-E-A-N. The product works. Me and Paula both use it. I'm now down about 200, 202. Losing weight's a pain. I've been there. You look in the mirror, you're getting a little gooey as you get older. No good.

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1: Against a cargo ship off the coast of Qatar. An unknown projectile hit the vessel 23 nautical miles northeast of Doha, according to the UK Maritime Agency. The explosion did cause a small fire, but it is under control, according to reports. That incident highlights the latest in a series of events in the Persian Gulf and Strait of Hormuz that show Iran is testing the fragile ceasefire.
2: UAE blames Iran for the attacks. President Trump says despite the flare-up, the ceasefire is still in effect. After more than a month away from home, the remaining passengers of the cruise ship hit by the deadly Hansa virus are finally disembarking and flying to their home countries. The HV Hondias docked today in Spain's Canary Islands.
3: Repatriation flights have already taken off, returning people to Spain's capital of Madrid, France, and Canada. The U.S. State Department says it's also sending a chartered plane for the remaining Americans. We've watched small boats take these passengers to the shore, where Spanish officials say a strict process will keep the evacuees away from the public. Spanish health officials said none of them were showing symptoms of the Hansa virus.
2: Fox's CB Cotton reporting the virus killed three people on the ship. And a volcano erupted in Indonesia Friday, killing two hikers from Singapore. Crews found their bodies today locked in an embrace beneath volcanic rock. The hikers disappeared after Mount Dukono erupted, sending ash nearly 6 miles into the sky. 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
4: WMAL News Time is 3:02. I'm Jason Athenson. More on that bombshell revelation this week that the D.C. Police Department is under investigation for allegedly manipulating crime statistics to make it look like certain crimes were down. News 7's Felicia Ashley has been digging into a 550-page internal report.
5: Text messages, emails, and orders from top MPD commanders appearing to tell officers to change crime reports. Many of those exchanges related to theft crimes. Taken straight from the internal affairs report, it's a message from one MPD official to an officer, which says, quote, "Don't forget to ask Kevin about that classification TPWR, which stands for taking property without rights." It continues with, "Did you reclassify that theft? I shared some of the claims inside the report with former MPD officer Ronald Hampton."
6: I know there's different times, different strategies, but still doesn't justify what you're seeing related to these text messages and even the whole idea about reducing crime and the pressure.
4: 13 high-ranking officials may lose their jobs over the investigation. A bipartisan push is underway to remove the Secret Service from the Department of Homeland Security.
7: Congressman Jared Moskowitz and Russell Fry are co-leading a new bill that would transfer the federal law enforcement agency to the executive office of the president. Moskowitz also announced other bipartisan-backed bills to reassign DHS agencies on Thursday. The move follows several threats to President Trump's life and a record-breaking lapse in DHS funding. Steve Cumming, WMAL and WMAL.com.
4: One of the many celebrations for America's 250th is being held this week in Fairfax.
8: It's a moving tribute to the United States of America in celebrating our freedoms, heritage, and histories.
9: Bruce Gemmel with FVC Bank explains the free event will feature
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4: 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Now traffic and weather from the Hadid Carpet Cleaning Traffic Center.
10: Just got word out of Loudoun County. The sheriffs tell us that the eastbound side of the Leesburg Pike has reopened. The accident was at Clayton Hall Road. The accident in Savage and Howard County shuts down northbound Baltimore Avenue before Maryland 32. Delays on the inner loop of the Beltway between the toll road and the American Legion Bridge. You've got slowing in the district northbound DC 295 between the 11th Street Bridge and Pennsylvania Avenue. Southbound slowing from Burroughs Avenue to East Capitol Street. Now from GarageDoorRepair.com. The WMAL Weather Channel Forecast.
11: Showers and thunderstorms should increase in coverage this afternoon with a high near 82. More rain will fall tonight with a low of 53. The showers will push out early on Monday. Otherwise, it will be cloudy and cooler to begin the week with a high close to 67. I'm meteorologist Jeff Maher from the Weather Channel on WMAL.
12: How did I lose weight? And I did. Lean, right here. I did. I love this stuff. Listen, Brickhouse Nutrition been with me for a long time. So chatting with Miles. I'm up at like

0: 235. True story. I never minded being 235, but you know what minded? My knees that were falling apart and my back. 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So 235 was a lot. I said, I got to lose some LBs, Miles. 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
4: Hackman Wealth Partners presents The Wall Street Sweeper with Russ Hackman.
3: When you come in, we review the big six retirement risks, which is the things that can go wrong in retirement financially.
4: Russ is the president of Hackman Wealth with offices in Arlington.
3: Great strategies for income to be sure that I have consistent income in retirement.
4: Russ Hackman is the author of the book Wall Street Is Not Your Friend, lifting the veil on the way Wall Street hides fees and conflicts of interest.
3: They say in Vegas that those casinos weren't built on winners, and neither were those fancy buildings on Wall Street.
4: Russ is a frequent contributor to CNN, Barron's, US News, CBS News, Forbes, Yahoo Finance, AARP, and other media outlets. When they need answers, they turn to Russ Hackman, and so can you. And now, Wall Street Sweeper.
5: Sweeping away the clutter of Wall Street every week right here on this show, and welcome to it. It is the Wall Street Sweeper with Russ Hackman. Russ Hackman is president of Hackman Wealth Partners and Hackman Wealth Partners here in the DMV with their Arlington office. It's on Fairfax Drive near the Boston Street Metro. And, of course, Russ, for the DMV audience, you actually devote two segments to getting us up to speed on the markets. Plus, I know you're going to preview what's coming up in another action-packed show, Russ.
3: Well, yeah, we got some good stuff ahead. I'll get more into the markets, but it's just been this massive reversal, right? The Dow's, well, the Nasdaq's up 9, the S&P up 6. And, you know, a few weeks ago, those things at the end of March were down 10 and 7%. So yeah, it's a massive rebound.
5: Right.
3: Remember, we had another massive rebound last year, right?
5: Mm-hmm.
3: Sometimes it makes you wonder about the casino that the market is, right? As you say, Dave, we do have some good stuff ahead. We are going to talk about, hey, we are at all-time valuation highs for something called the Buffett Index that Warren himself coined. We're going to talk about that crazy Aunt Irma. We've talked about her before. She's the one who messes with your Medicare premiums and what you can do about her. Cleaning up issues that you wish you had done when you were down. It's like, I wish I'd done something. Now that we're back up, maybe you should do something about it. And finally, investment strategies that your advisor hasn't told you about and which ones he's told you about, but you shouldn't be doing. This is our first chance for our friends in the DMV. You know how it works. You can give us a call. You can come in to see us in Arlington. That's a no-pressure meeting. You can also just give us a call and say, hey, I'd like to set up a call for 15 minutes to see if it's worth coming into the office. And we're happy to do that, too. We're offering that chance to the next five callers that have saved $500,000 or more for retirement.
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5: We are sweeping away the clutter of Wall Street, and every weekend on this show, The Wall Street Sweeper. Russ Hackman is president of Hackman Wealth Partners, and Claire Hare is senior vice president of Hackman Wealth Partners. And Claire is a part of the show along with the other senior vice president, Jack Young, joining in with case studies and conversation. Claire, before we get into what our topic of discussion here, just congratulations on another successful seminar you had recently, late April.
9: Yes, thank you. We had a seminar in the Waltham, Mass area, and it was well attended, and we had lots of good information disseminated and lots of good questions, a very interactive evening, and I think people had a lot of good takeaways in terms of understanding good retirement strategies and, you know, other things that we touched on.
5: Yeah, and you were gearing towards women in finance, women in retirement, but, you know, with a lot of it involves married couples, so I'm assuming you had some interested men in attendance as well.
9: Yeah, I think not too many, but
5: but a few there, right?
9: We did have some.
5: Yeah, good. Well, that's always a big topic to cover, and I know that you're not done with this, so we'll certainly keep everyone updated on the next one.
9: Yes. I think there might be one coming up in June, but if not, then definitely in the fall.
5: You're covering a big topic here, and that is, am I ready? Do I have enough to retire? And they've got a lot of concerns here that you're going to share with us. Are their savings adequate? They're concerned about inflation. They even expressed to you concerns about, where is Medicare going to be? Where is Social Security going to be in a few years?
9: Yeah, so we do have clients coming in regularly, and they often ask, do I have enough to retire? And that is a, you know, very valid question, obviously. And many people are now kind of in that boat where they thought, gee, I thought I was going to retire 65, but now that it's getting nearer and nearer, they get, you know, cold feet and think, gee, maybe I better push it out a couple of years. And so they, you know, a lot of it has to do with a person's confidence level. And Americans are definitely getting more worried about having enough money for a comfortable retirement. And we have a lot to thank to that rising cost and fears about sort of, you know, different health entitlement programs and Social Security, Medicare, et cetera. So we know that about 61% of workers are very or somewhat confident in having enough resources. That's down from a level of like 67% last year. There was a high of 72% in 2021, but this survey has been going on for a long time. But right now, this measures at the lowest point in nearly a decade. So again, many have added significantly to their wealth, and that's due to the, you know, booming stock market we've had for quite a long time. But people now are sort of more focused on inflation and other issues. So they know that the money they have isn't going to go as far as it used to, and that if inflationary effect is really kind of an unknown, like, you know, will we get that in check, or are we going to be dealing with that for a longer period of time? So that definitely contributes to people thinking about their retirement spending, and it's definitely going to be higher than they expected maybe a couple of years ago even. So if they're not, you know, very confident that they have enough money, then again, we need to figure out ways that, you know, we can help them, you know, put a plan together that will be sort of bulletproof against any of these different things that are impacting it definitely the, you know, Iran war, that's definitely having an impact on the domestic economy and raising prices. And again, those, you know, worrying about those cuts in Medicare and Social Security. So unless we know that Congress kind of shores up these programs, which they will probably do, then, you know, those reserves could go down or get depleted in the next decades or so. But, you know, we generally think Social Security will either be funded privately or they'll come up with a new program, but we don't see that really going away.
7: Yeah, I get back to that. I did want to ask you one thing on confidence, because a lot of people, and you probably see this a lot, when people come to you, they've been planning financially in a whole different way that it looks different from retirement planning. Is a lot of the lack of confidence just due to the unknown of what exactly they do need, what exactly comes with retirement planning?
9: Yeah, I think there's definitely that contributes to their uneasiness. I mean, the unknowns, and also, you know, how do I, you know, successfully withdraw funds in retirement? That's a big thing. So when you withdraw money from your accounts, the way you do that, the timing can have a huge impact, not only on your taxes, but how long are your savings going to last? So that withdrawal strategy is really a very important feature of your retirement. And that's something that, again, an advisor can help you with. You know, it could be fixed amounts annually. It could be different ranges that you put together depending on your investment strategies. But there used to be that old rule of 4%. You know, take out 4% and you can retire of your basic investments every year, and then that'll, you know, get you through retirement. But that's basically kind of not considered to be the best way to do that anymore. So you need to have a more customized strategy and a real plan that can help you with that.
7: Yeah, and now on the Social Security, and they hit Medicare concerns too. Social Security, for instance, the trust fund will be, the reserves will be depleted, and they're saying around 2034, which from what I've read and heard, it would be about a 20% lack of funding in Social Security. But as you said, something will be done. I've heard a lot of speculation on that, whether they slowly raise the full retirement age again a little more, and some other things that they can do to shore that up, where we're not facing any kind of cut in Social Security.
9: Yeah, I mean, it is true that, like, right now, like 99% or like close to that is funding Social Security through payroll taxes. And as we all know, the number of people that are kind of moving up to support this elder generation, like the baby boomer generation, which is quite large, is kind of decreasing.
7: Yeah.
9: So you can't really rely on those payroll taxes anymore. So, you know, we do definitely think there'll be some type of other funding method or privatization of the Social Security program that will help continue that for people for quite a long time.
7: Now, on their inflation concern, of course, inflation is just really a fact of life. We certainly have in the past few years seen a spike in that, and we've seen a temporary spike, especially in the price of gas, which hopefully is short-lived. But what's your approach normally with inflation, just the assumption it's going to be there? We need mechanisms to factor inflation in?
9: Yes, and I had a client just recently who was said, you know, I'm worried about, you know, Social Security, you know, going away, and we do sort of apply a cost of living adjustment in our plans to basically factor in the inflation effect. And so we were having a conversation, like, should we just leave out Social Security altogether after a certain point, or should we still, maybe we don't want to give that cost of living adjustment increase, maybe we don't want that to be that high, it could be a lot lower. So we do see COLA increases kind of in the average of like 2-3% per year. There was one big adjustment during COVID, it went up like 9%, but that's very unusual. So you can just change your assumptions about what you might think, you know, the inflationary effect on Social Security is, and inflation in general, and that can impact people's expenses and their plans. But the whole idea is to assume that your budget will continue to grow by some factor, you know, over the lifetime that you live in terms of the next 20 or 30 years,
7: sure,
9: however long that might be. And so you just have to adjust your, you know, not only your spending needs, but what you're going to need to have for income to meet those increased expenses.
7: Well, the opportunity to meet with Claire and Russ, the whole team at Hackman Wealth Partners, that is now. And the great thing is no cost, no obligation.
9: Yeah, so who's ever saved over $500,000 or more in assets, not including your home, please come in and see us for a complimentary consultation.
7: 703-997-5500, 703-997-5500. To the next five, a no cost, no obligation, comprehensive review. It is the Wall Street Sweeper. Much more to come. Russ Hackman rejoins the show and back in the studio straight ahead.
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7: Helping you get a clear picture of your financial life. That is the goal of the team at Hackman Wealth Partners. And on this show, to get out great information with Russ Hackman and his senior leadership team. Welcome back into the Wall Street Sweeper with the president of Hackman Wealth Partners. You know, we talk a lot about mistakes here, and generally that's about financial mistakes that people make. And what we're going to discuss here now, Russ, it looks like it goes beyond that. Some mistakes that people make because they don't know what to expect in retirement. Like, for instance, Russ, retiring to nothing after working all your life, that could be a bigger issue than people expect.
8: Well, we do see it from time to time. I tell you, most people that we work with up to and through and into retirement, you know, it can be a transition for a year or two. And it is important to, sort of find, what's my path, right?
7: What defines me.
8: Right, because it's got to be something that defines you. Now, we have a client who's a truck driver, and his whole life he got up at 4 in the morning. So I think he spent about a month just enjoying sleeping as long as he wanted.
7: Yeah.
8: But after that period of time, you know, then it's he got a job that he was doing, like, logging trucks and, like, really heavy-duty stuff. And then he got into just doing, like, small delivery jobs. Uh-huh. I'm not, you know, around the neighborhood, nothing nearly as hard as what he was doing. So he got himself back to work. But you got to find something that's going to be part of your routine. And this is on the subject, that, as you were alluding to, Dave, of how does retirement actually feel, right?
7: Right.
8: You want it to feel meaningful. Also you want to avoid mistakes. I enjoy it when people travel, get on their travel bug. You know, one mistake, that people make is struggling to enjoy their money, especially for folks that have been very, disciplined savers. Mm-hmm. And, I think I was talking about this last week in a case study. You know, the question is for this couple I was talking about last week, 60 years old, they're like, okay, we got a couple million dollars, but we really don't know what we can, how much can we afford to basically spend and have fun and travel and whatnot without sort of, you know, hurting ourselves for the future, right? And when we do the plans that we talk about, that is a key question that gets answered. You certainly, most people don't want to, get to the end of their life with $3 million in the bank. Right?
7: Right. And many do deprive themselves because the plan you talk about, Russ, gives them certainty and confidence in that.
8: Yeah. I mean, there's never 100% certainty, right. But it's a very high degree of confidence that, hey, even if the markets throw at you like a 2008 or another high inflation period, which maybe we're in now, that you're going to be okay. And you do that through the right kind of modeling and financial planning. And that's what we do when we get together with folks. You know, there's the risk of making sure you update your plan regularly, right? And if you don't have a financial plan, remember, that's one that addresses the big six retirement risks. Those being, I want to make sure that I'm not going to outlive my money. I'm going to be okay if the market tanks. I got a plan for Uncle Sam. I'm making sure I don't have underperforming investments. Or high fee investments, and Wall Street is great at sneaking those into your portfolio. Inflation, healthcare, and the list can even go beyond the big six retirement risks. So you want to make sure you have a written plan to address those. And if you don't, and you're just sitting there saying, I think I'm okay, or you don't have a plan for where to draw from and when, and which assets to draw from and when, that's a problem I've seen even people with a ton of money have. Just, do I draw from my IRA? Do I draw from my after-tax accounts? How does that change as a function of how assets perform? That's a complex question as well. We talk about all that and more when you come in to see us, and that's offered to the next five callers that have saved $500,000 or more for retirement.
7: 703-997-5500, 703-997-5500 to the next five, a no-cost, no-obligation comprehensive review. Later in the show, investments you should and shouldn't consider.
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7: Comes another Q&A segment with Russ Hackman. These are very popular segments. They're the questions that the people have out there in pre-retirement or in retirement. We're back with the Wall Street Sweeper and the president of Hackman Wealth Partners. That's Russ Hackman. So we got the questions for you, Russ. The first one is it better to downsize or stay where I am?
8: I talk to clients about this a lot. You know, most people, regardless of financial circumstances, you know, if they had a house that was a four-bedroom house or something like that, and your kids grew up in it, or you had, you know, you just enjoyed having a big house. I find that most people enjoy downsizing. Obviously, it's a pain to move out of a house that you've lived in for 20 or 30 years.
7: Accumulated all that stuff, yeah.
8: And I see people, you know, clients that, you know, move closer into the city so they can, you know, whether that's in the D.C. area, Boston area, folks up in New Hampshire, moving near Portsmouth, for example. You know, we see that a lot, that people, you know, enjoy getting to something more comfortable where you're not, if you're in an old house, that there's not something falling apart all the time. You obviously don't want to be shoveling. That's near and dear to our hearts this year.
7: Downstairs master.
8: Yeah, and you don't want to be shoveling and mowing the lawn your whole life. It's not a bad idea yet to have some one floor living, because eventually we're all going to need that, right?
7: Oh yeah.
8: So I think it is a pretty good idea, and then if you do happen to have a mortgage, still, it might be a nice way to kind of clean that up if you're able to.
7: Interest rate, though, would be a concern now, though, wouldn't it, Russ?
8: Well, that's right. But what I'm saying is that, you know, some people, you know, let's say they have a million and a half dollar house, and they're able to downsize to an $800,000 condo. Mm-hmm. Then, you know, maybe that retires what's left of their mortgage, right? So they'll live in debt free. Yeah. So, you know, I recommend that. I think it's good for most people at some point in time. And I think it is important to do before you have to, right? I mean, if you're waiting in late into your 80s to downsize, then it's almost guarantees that if you ever have to leave your house, you're going to some kind of assisted living place instead of being in a more manageable place. And, you know, it's not at the top of everyone's list to go to assisted living, right?
7: No.
8: Let's hit that question here, Dave. I'll just read it.
7: Okay.
8: How do I know if I'm actually ready to retire? And let's just say
7: majority of people ask that, don't they?
8: Very often. Some people have a plan already, but very often it's, you know, it's a very intimidating question. Okay, if I work another year, or 2 years, 3 years, 4 years, how long do I have to work, right? And that's actually some of my favorite work to do, is work on the financial plan as if you retired today and said, take this job and you know what? Or if you retired in a year or 2 years. And it's really nice to know, once you see that plan, you know, if you know you could afford to retire today, then that puts a little pep in your step, or maybe a little attitude chip on your shoulder when you go into work that, you know, you could afford to leave.
7: Right. It's a good feeling. Right? It's independence. Yeah.
8: Exactly. And that does give people a lot of confidence, at least in my experience. So, you know, having that kind of confidence that you're going to be able to survive the next big up and down cycle in the market, because we know those are going to come in our lifetime. Knowing that we've been talking a lot about taxes, right? And just the taxes on everything just are blowing our minds, right? The states, think of all the sales tax you pay. Think of the federal income tax. I mean, it really does very easily add up to half of what you make.
7: Yeah.
8: And it can add up to half of what the government taking half of your IRA, right, as you retire. So that's a serious bummer. So if you want to address that bummer, so to speak, and the rest of what comes up with retirement, like picking your ideal date to retire, that's a conversation we'd love to have with you. Next five callers that have saved $500,000 or more for retirement.
7: 703-997-5500, 703-997-5500. To the next five, a no-cost, no-obligation comprehensive review.
0: How did I lose weight? And I did. Lean, right here. I did. I love this stuff. 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
8: Well, speaking to my friends in the DMV directly, do come see us in our offices in Arlington on Fairfax Drive. Let's get into talking a little more about what's going on in the market. Yeah, you really have had this big reversal to the NASDAQ now being up 9 or 10, depending on the day, the S&P 6 or 7. You are seeing pretty broad market push. So in other words, the S&P equal weight, which is equally weight all 500 shares instead of capitalization weighting them, that's up 6 too. So that's kind of nice to see. It is a broad-based rally. I talked about last week that earnings you were seeing were up like 17% year over year. So corporate earnings very strong. And AI is starting to help with some of that. So I'll give you an example. I saw that LinkedIn was saying, hey, we made an extra $250 million. I don't know if it was a quarter of the year. They have a new product where using AI, apparently, if you're a corporate recruiter, part of your job, or maybe they give it to the young people, is sort of dredging around, just looking at a zillion profiles. LinkedIn came up with a software that actually allows those recruiters to really just kind of automate all that work. And it translated into $250 million in top-line revenues for them. So, hey, AI is starting to do what it's promised to do, which is either make us more money or save us costs, right? Mm-hmm. Starting to, right? We got a lot more ahead. It's your chance to give us a call. Come in to see us in the Arlington office. Next five callers that have saved $500,000 or more for retirement.
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7: 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So Irma actually is an acronym, and depending on your income, over a two-year period, I think it's a two-year look back. You can explain, Russ, but it can affect your Medicare premium.
8: Well, that's right, Dave. And a lot of people know what this is already. And, you know, it can feel like kind of a helpless thing. Now, just for anyone who doesn't know what it is, the idea is once you're on Medicare at age 65, then it's not the same rate for everyone, right? And if you have more income, they're going to raise your Medicare premiums. So, for example, if you're a married couple, you're making 218 grand or less, you got the base Medicare premium, which is now 203 bucks a month, right? If you and then the amount though steps up. So if you have 274 grand of income, 342 grand of income to 284, 405, 527 a month. And then if you're a married couple, that's times two, right? So you're, in other words, your Medicare premiums can go up. That's for Part B, can, you know, double or triple based on your income, right? And if you're single, and there are also adjustments for Part D as well. If you're single, it starts at $109,000. If you do, you make $1 over $109,000, and by the way, they look at income before deductions, so it gets from goes from 284, then from 202, I'm sorry, to 284, to 405, to 527. And that is, well, as they might say, adding insult to injury, right, with the fact they're taxing your Social Security and they're taking your Medicare premiums out of your Social Security. It's just taxes, taxes, taxes, right? Mm-hmm. And the question is, well, what can I do about it? Especially, and it's important to look at this in a financial plan and say, okay, if I do nothing, what's going to happen to my Medicare premiums based upon some you know, sort of baseline rates of return? Am I going to get forced into these higher Medicare numbers? Now, if you have 500 grand or 750 grand or a million or less, you're probably not going to be forced into them unless all of your assets are IRA, then maybe so. So it's sort of a for the million plus crowd. But then what happens is, I'll say the government is getting you from both ends. They're saying, hey, you got to start with these RMDs at age 73. But once you start those, then they affect your income, which then in turn increases your Medicare premiums, right?
7: Right.
8: It's the old, like, knee bone connected to the thigh bone, but in a way that's not a fun, you know, not in a fun way.
7: You do have to be strategic, like with Roth conversions and things like that.
8: Absolutely. So, you know, you could look at a baseline, and for a lot of people, the baseline is just your premium's going to go up, up, up, up, up for the rest of your life. And that ain't cool. That's a term of art in finance. That ain't cool.
7: Right.
8: Right? Well, what can I do about it, right? So, you know, what you can do is move money out of your IRAs into Roth accounts so you don't have, so that ultimately those Roths are not generating taxable income. And then, of course, your next question is, well, Russ, isn't the case that two things happen? Number one is when I move to Roth, I got to pay tax. Number two, I take a hit. So if I've got 100 grand and I move it from IRA to Roth, you know, I might pay 30% to do that, right? Again, term of art, that's a bummer, right? So what can you do about it? And it also, doesn't my IRMA go even higher while I'm doing these Roth conversions? And the answer to that is yes. Now, but we're all thinking long term here, right? If you're thinking over the next 2 years, there's nothing to be done. If you're thinking long term, there are strategies whereby you can accomplish the following. And it's a little complicated. It requires going into a meeting together, most likely. But there's strategies to move money from IRA to Roth, have a certain investment strategy, a conservative investment strategy that effectively reimburses you for most, if not all, of the cost of moving from IRA to Roth, the taxes that you pay. And then ultimately, we're looking at lifetime IRMA, right? So, yeah, the next few years might be extra high. But if later in life they're extra low, and by the way, these Medicare premiums are continuing to go up, up, and up, right? In a higher rate than inflation, right? Wow. So if I could get my IRMA problem out of the way over the next few years, get some help paying the taxes moving to Roth, and then, you know, in 10 years from now, 5-10 years from now, depends, then my Medicare premiums can stay nice and low for the rest of my life, right? Now, that's the place to get to.
7: That's the sweet
8: As I
7: spot.
8: Said, it's a little bit complicated, requires some real strategy and planning, but I find that our clients who are dealing with IRMA, boy, and the people that we meet, boy, do they hate it, right? It's sort of a visceral hate, right?
7: Right.
8: And the question is, what can I do to address it? 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And remember how American Express used to say, and they don't take Visa, right? 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
7: 703-997-5500, 703-997-5500 to the next five, a no-cost, no-obligation comprehensive review. 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
7: Sweeping away the clutter of Wall Street. That's the job of Russ Hackman and his team at Hackman Wealth Partners. And on this show, getting out great information. The show is The Wall Street Sweeper, and we're back with the president of Hackman Wealth Partners. I mentioned we're going to get into investments maybe that your current advisor doesn't want you to know about. And Russ is going to get into that. But Russ, you mentioned earlier the Buffett Index. And is it sometimes often called the Buffett Indicator?
8: That too, yeah. So basically what it is a sort of index that you can, it's just a ratio really, that you can track that Warren Buffett, he adhered to as far as a way of evaluating, you know, how richly priced is the stock market. And the way that it's done, the ratio is calculated, is just take the total market capitalization, the total value of all the public companies in the United States. In this case, it's the Wilshire 5000. And you could Google this thing, the Buffett Indicator. It's the ratio of the value of stocks to GDP. So it's sort of like how richly valued is the stock market and as a function of the total size of the economy, right? And it's interesting to note that, okay, right now, and by the way, there's sort of a side note. Now, obviously, as you can probably guess, that number is high right now.
7: Yeah.
8: It's actually more than 2X, right? So the value of all stocks divided by GDP is more than 2, right? In 2007... at the top of that one, it was more like 1.
7: Really?
8: Huh. In 2000, at the top of that bubble, it was more like 1.4.
7: Okay.
8: And now I'm looking at the thing going back to 1970. So we are indeed in uncharted territory.
7: No doubt.
8: Right? And it's also a little, this is a little bit geeky, but there's now fewer stocks out. There's fewer stocks in existence than there were before. There used to be a lot more public companies, but many of them have been taken private by the private equity guys, right?
7: Or mergers too, maybe.
8: That too, right? So anyway, interesting to note that that's at all-time highs. Now before, you know, every once in a while people say, well, Russ, you're always pointing out the problems or the issues or the things we need to worry about. And that's true.
7: Now, somebody has to.
8: It doesn't mean I have a bad attitude or am a pessimist.
7: No.
8: I really am not. But, again, I think we've quoted before the old chairman of Intel. His quote was, only the paranoid survive.
7: Yeah.
8: Right?
7: Exactly.
8: And so I think that can be said for, you know, right now it feels nice and peachy in the stock market, a little like it did in 2007 and 2000. Doesn't mean the stock market is going to go down anytime soon or drop a ton anytime soon. But it's our job to plan for the worst,
7: right,
8: and hope for the best.
7: Right.
8: Right. And with something as important as your retirement, you can't afford, because obviously there were people who retired, thought they were retiring in 2007, and some of them had to go back to work. Right.
7: Oh, I knew some people.
8: Yeah. They got smoked. So be careful. Talking about investments to be careful about. Well, there's investments that your advisor is telling you to do that you shouldn't do. I don't like so-called structured notes, which, and I may be in the minority here, but where you get sort of a 10% payment. But if the market drops more than 30%, and by the market, it's any index, it's the S&P, the Russell, or the small caps, or the NASDAQ, if any index drops more than 30%, then you can lose that amount or more of your principal. And I don't believe that is something you are supposed to be doing at all-time market highs, right?
7: Right.
8: Structured notes I don't like. I don't like asymmetry to the downside, meaning when the market goes down, something blows up on me. I like when the market goes down, I'm safer.
7: Right? Yeah, sure.
8: Still private credit. I met a client, a prospective client, who their advisor was putting them into Blue Owl, one of these private credit funds. I was like, that, you have to be insane. Everyone's racing for the exits in private credit.
7: Did he explain why?
8: You'd think he doesn't know what he's doing. Or looking for the fat commission from going into Blue Owl, right? Uh-huh. But, you know, you're not some distressed... She's not some distressed debt investor. Maybe there's some professional investors who should be buying private credit now that it's all beat up. That's not who we are, right?
7: Right.
8: We're not here to be, you know, distressed debt investors. We're here to invest in things that make sense and are safe. So stay out of that private credit. They're still shoveling it, believe it or not. Stay out of bond funds. If you walk into an 800 number firm, or if you walk into a big box firm and say, give me your portfolio, what should I be in? They're still, believe it or not, going to give you a portfolio that's full of bond funds. If you look at the bond funds that they're saying you should go in today, and you look back at how they've done since 2022, those funds are all still down from 2022. So the question is, if you've been in those the whole time, first of all, they're never coming back. Inflation's rearing its head again, right? Long-term interest rates are going up. Bond funds are going down, right? So stay away from those. Mm-hmm. Investments that your advisor doesn't tell you to do because, you know, if you're in a firm managing trillions of dollars, they got to just keep it to the cookie cutter plans, right? Still, there's a lot of great... I like things that operate like private pensions. Again, I'm not an annuity guy. Annuity is the answer to everything, but some people could use something that's like a private pension. Most everybody could use something that participates in market upside, but has a floor to the downside, right? And those are available now in annuity form, and they're available in just ETF exchange-traded fund form. So those are the kinds of things you should be looking at. And those are asymmetric in the right way, meaning when the market goes down, I get safer, right?
7: Yeah, perfect.
8: Come and talk to us about the right kind of portfolio planning. There's always something that can be tweaked in every portfolio and plan. Also, that crazy Aunt Irma in your RMD should be addressed. We're offering that opportunity to come in and see us. Next five calls that have saved $500,000 or more for retirement.
7: 703-997-5500, 703-997-5500 to the next five, a no cost, no obligation, comprehensive review. 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What to do?
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7: Back with the Wall Street Sweeper, sweeping away the clutter of Wall Street. Russ Hackman is president of Hackman Wealth Partners, and that's exactly what they do. And Russ talks about it on this show. He talks about it in his book, Wall Street Is Not Your Friend. 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Yeah, it's been a great show, Russ, and time, the hour flies by, but we're not yet done. You opened the show talking about right now the markets are looking pretty good. So what do we do now?
8: I hate to be a broken record, but it's, you know, when the market's up, we smile, we're happy. I love that, you know. Yeah. But we also realize that, hey, we've got, you know, if you look at the S&P over the last 3 years, it's up 75%, maybe 80% now. So we've all gotten great gains. So just make sure your plan has something where if, you know, the market does take a pounding, that you don't lose all those gains, right?
7: Right.
8: I mean, that's important. We've talked, I mean, we're emphasizing more and more taxes, all these things that can just, you know, drag you down, taxes on your RMDs, you know, basically raising your Medicare premiums, Part B and D. That's another tax.
7: Yeah, that's a tax.
8: Right.
7: Yeah.
8: They're just subtracting that from your Social Security, mm-hmm. right, which they already have the insult of taxing you on, even though you put the money in there a long time ago. It's like, we're going to give you the money we promised, but we're going to tax it, right?
7: Right. You put it in your entire life.
8: So it's taxes as far as the eye can see.
7: Right.
8: Right. You know, so that kind of planning is in order. We're going to be keeping an eye on inflation, right? We actually, I'm not saying we called the great inflation in 2022, Dave, but we were talking about in 2000 and 2021. One of the things we said was, you know what nobody's talking about right now?
7: Inflation. Inflation, right.
8: Right. So that conversation has kind of abated. And it shouldn't be abating because we're going to have 3.5-4% inflation. And don't take it from me. Take it from the market. Long-term treasuries are up. 10 years at 4.35. The 30 years at 5% again. Remember that higher interest rates go. That strains market valuations even further. So, and we all know. And by the way, the government likes inflation. Why? It deflates the value of the national debt.
7: Right? Yeah.
8: So even though they say they want inflation under control, I don't think so.
7: Yeah, what is that? No, $39 trillion now?
8: Oh, yeah, something like that. Anyway, thank you all for listening. This is your last chance to give us a call. Come in and see us. Or give us a call and say, hey, I'd like a 10-minute kind of vetting call to see if it's worth my coming into the office. We're just fine doing that, too. We're offering that up to the next five callers that have saved $500,000 or more for retirement.
7: 703-997-5500, 703-997-5500. To the next five, a no-cost, no-obligation comprehensive review. Well, I mentioned it has been a great show, and it has, but if you came in late on the show, you never have to miss a show. 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
18: Hey Gen Z, talking to you. Did you know that HIV is still a problem in the U.S.? 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
1: A cruise ship where a series of deadly hantavirus cases broke out are headed home. Fox's CB Cotton with the latest.
2: Global health leaders say some of the ship's passengers have already landed back in their home countries of Spain and France. We know a repatriation flight from the U.S. State Department is expected to arrive. So new video shows some of the first passengers stepping off the ship, all covered head to toe in protective gear. Small boats ferried the evacuees from the vessel to the shore, where Spanish authorities say an intense containment operation is in place to keep these passengers separated from the public. Around 150 people were still on board when the ship anchored this morning in Spain's Canary Islands. Spanish health officials said none were showing signs of the hantavirus, which are described as flu-like symptoms.
1: Now, health officials say the outbreak will not lead to another pandemic like coronavirus in 2020. 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
3: WMAL News Time is 4:02. I'm Jason Athenson. After news this week of the investigation into the D.C. Metropolitan Police Department over allegations of manipulating crime statistics, 7 News obtained the 550-page internal report, which revealed text messages between police personnel about changing crime classifications, says 7 News' Felicia Ashley.
4: The report also revealed that one of the officials constantly expressed that property crime was, quote, the way to get crime down. And then one commander asked about the property crimes unit. That official told him, quote, to mind his business.
5: It just doesn't come as a surprise to me. There's always some kind of quota to fill, so there's always pressure.
4: I spoke to D.C. residents about the allegations against police leadership.
6: Like, it's really just crazy because they really thought that they could slide with things.
5: Does that surprise me? No, because there's always kind of, I guess, whether someone's in office or someone has a higher position, there's always pressure to fulfill some kind of quota.
3: Over a dozen officials may lose their jobs over the investigation. It's been revealed that the parent company of Donald Trump's Truth Social platform took hundreds of millions of dollars in losses in the first 3 months of the year.
7: Financial filings show that Trump Media lost nearly $406 million while generating over $870,000 in revenue. Most of the losses come from $3.5 billion in Bitcoin buys the company made in 2025. Trump Media was launched after Trump was banned from X and Facebook in 2021 after his supporters stormed the U.S. Capitol. Steve Cumming, WMAL and WMAL.com.
3: A standoff at the Mexican Cultural Institute ended with an arrest Saturday.
8: Police tell us someone stole from a liquor store in Adams Morgan. Then when police came, the suspect took off and ended up barricaded inside the Cultural Institute over in Columbia Heights.
9: Biggest police party I've seen in quite a while. There must have been 20 cars here.
3: 7 News' Rebecca Turco. WMAL News Time is 4:04. Now traffic and weather from the Hadid Carpet Cleaning Traffic Center.
10: On the Beltway in Prince George's County, the Attle Loop before Richie Marlborough Road. Two right lanes are blocked because of the accident. There's an accident working up in Frederick County in Maryland. This is on eastbound 70 near Linganore Road. This is off-road activity blocking the far right lane. Traffic jammed up southbound DC 295 between Burroughs Avenue and East Capitol Street. Northbound delays between the 11th Street Bridge and Pennsylvania Avenue. Now from GarageDoorRepair.com, the WMAL Weather Channel forecast.
11: The high today will approach 82 under a cloudy sky with scattered showers and thunderstorms at times. More rain may fall tonight with a low of 53. Showers should push out early on Monday, otherwise a cloudy and cooler start to the week with a high of 67. I'm meteorologist Jeff Marr from the Weather Channel on WMAL.
12: How did I lose weight? And I did. Lean, right here. I did. I love this stuff. Listen, Brickhouse Nutrition been with me for a long time. So chatting with Miles. I'm up at like 235. True story, I never minded being 235, but you know what minded? My knees that were falling apart and my back. I'm like, I don't know what, before I started really lifting, probably about 190. So 235 was a lot. I said, I got to lose some LBs, Miles. 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
3: 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Those are the three biggest killers in retirement. To minimize those risks and killers so that you can have a better, more sustainable income in retirement.
4: But Daniel, don't you have to take risks in order to grow your money?
3: Well, a lot of people say that, right? They say no risk, no reward.
4: Yeah.
3: But, you know, a lot of times that's not the case. You know, more or less risk can give you a better result. For example, I came across a study recently that showed something like 96% of all stocks in the last 90 years or so have basically performed as well as treasury bills.
4: Wow.
3: Cash.
4: That's just crazy.
3: Yeah. So the top 1,000 stocks, or the top 500 stocks, which is the S&P 500, have performed better than that, much better than that. But if you're just picking random stocks, just because it's really cheap or it's volatile, it's going up and down a lot, it's very risky, that doesn't necessarily mean you're going to have a good result.
4: So basically, it's gambling.
3: It kind of is. You know, anytime you're dealing with opinion-based assets, it is a gamble. Because your property or your asset is not worth what you think it's worth. It's worth what somebody else is willing to pay for it. And that's really, really important. Most of you guys that are listening to this show have assets that are primarily opinion-based assets. You have money in the stock market. You have money in bonds. You have money in your 401k. Maybe you have a house or multiple properties. These are all valued based on somebody else's opinion, market opinion. So you're not really diversified if everything that you own is in opinion-based assets.
4: Right.
3: So what would be a real way to diversify out of that? What's the other category?
4: Well, the other category is contract-based assets. So contract-based assets are like a bank or treasury, CDs. Those are based on a contract, life insurance, annuities, mortgage statements, rental contracts. Those are all contracts.
3: So rental properties, but I thought properties, like a rental contract, shouldn't a property be opinion-based?
4: The value of the property going up or down is opinion-based, but the rental contract, you have a contract with somebody to rent. And so you know what that is, and that's a contract. So anything that has identified in writing what you're going to get and what period of time is a contract.
3: And that's very important as well, because a contract is great for diversification, but it's still only as strong as whoever is guaranteeing it.
4: Correct.
3: In the case of a tenant, a single tenant, that's one person guaranteeing something that he'll pay the rent, and hopefully he does, but if he doesn't, that's a risk there that you have. Whereas if you deal with a large bank or even a large insurance company that's offering a contract-based asset, then usually hopefully you're picking a good company that has good ratings and they have billions of dollars to back up the contracts and the guarantees that they're telling you. So it's very important not just to look at any contract, because not every contract is going to be a good contract, but that category, contract assets, is a good way to diversify out of just opinion-based assets.
4: Yeah, and I like the fact that, Daniel, you being a lawyer, and we have a bunch of lawyers on our team, clients reach out to us, do a video meeting, and they're oftentimes able to share the contracts with our law firm and say, okay, what is your opinion? And we do a great job in really helping them understand what the contract says, whether it makes sense or not, whether it's really worth moving forward.
3: So that brings us up to a good point. So if you want to meet with us and find out how we can reduce your risk, fees, and taxes, how we can improve potentially or give you advice on the contracts that you already have, go to our website, riskfeestaxes.com. Again, that's riskfeestaxes.com. You can schedule a free video call with us, and we'll be happy to go over the different options for you to minimize your risk, fees, and taxes.
4: Yeah, and we've had a lot of people that have had annuities in the last, they bought them 5 years ago, or even 10, 15 years ago. And, it's always good to take a look and see if you can refinance those, because things that were sold a while ago, even 3 or 4 years ago when the interest rates were so much lower, they may be outdated. Even if you have a surrender charge, it may still be worthwhile to take a look at refinancing.
3: For example, there were two different clients that I ran across just in the last few weeks, and both of them had existing variable annuities.
4: And that was the best thing sliced bread back in the 90s and 2000s. I know everyone was selling variable annuities like crazy.
3: And they bought these annuities back in 2010, 2014, 2015, that time frame. And they've had them for a while. In fact, they're not only past the accumulation phase, they're in the income phase. So both of these clients were getting guaranteed lifetime income. So that was the good thing. That's what they wanted out of these products. They wanted guaranteed lifetime income. And a traditional variable annuity was able to provide that at the time.
4: So let's pick one, for example. One of them, the clients had $1 million, and their fees were roughly like 4%, right?
3: Yeah, it was about 3.5% actually. So 3.5%.
4: Even after that, they were still getting $50,000 a year guaranteed for the rest of their life, and they were 68.
3: Yes. So he's 68 years old, getting $50,000 for the rest of his life. And if he were to keep it and do nothing, even if the market crashed on the variable annuity because it can lose value, he will still get that same guaranteed income for the rest of his life. But
4: that sounds like a pretty good deal.
3: It's a pretty good deal. At least it was at the time. But because interest rates are so high right now, he was able to take that $1 million variable annuity and move it into a competitor's product and a fixed product that was not subject to market risk. So he got rid of all the risk of market loss. He got rid of about 2/3 of the fees. The fees went down from 3.5% to about 1.1%. And he was able to increase his income by about 60%, moving from $50,000 a year to $80,000 a year guaranteed lifetime income. That's a huge difference. So it was a no-brainer to be able to move and refinance that annuity. So a lot of people talk about refinancing your house. When interest rates drop, that's when you refinance your house. But the opposite is true for retirement. When interest rates go up, you want to refinance your retirement. So if you have an annuity already, and it's been a few years or even a couple of years since you looked at what the options are to improve or increase the guarantees that you have on your contract. And we're not talking about hypothetical performance. This is guaranteed in writing from an A-rated company that this is what the client was going to get. And it's a huge deal. Now, you don't have to have $1 million for that to work with. There was another client. She had about a couple $100,000, $200,000 or so. And she was getting, again, about 5% on her variable annuity. And again, this one actually was one of the cheapest variable annuities I've seen. It was still about 2.5% of fees every year.
4: Yeah.
3: And she was also getting about 5% income.
4: So she was getting income guaranteed, but she had an issue. She wanted to take a little bit of money out. And if she did that, then she would violate the guarantee and she wouldn't have that guarantee anymore.
3: Exactly. So she was able to move that one to a new contract, take out some money first, and still have a guarantee that was about 50% higher than what she was getting before.
4: Unbelievable.
3: So when we say on this program that many of our clients retire 3 to 5 years sooner than they thought was possible, they have 50% potentially more income than they thought they would have, and they save $1 million or more in taxes, this is the type of thing we're talking about. It is definitely possible. But you got to talk to us. This is not fiduciary advice for you. It will be We are fiduciaries. When we meet with you and do the video call, we'll give you specific advice for your situation, and we'll see what exactly we can help you with and how we can improve what you've got going on.
4: It all starts with an analysis. 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
4: Get online, make an appointment, and let us do an analysis. Let us analyze what you currently have. What are you trying to do? And give you some good ideas, because you can't make a decision without good information. See, there's so many people out there saying lots of things. I mean, look at TikTok, Instagram. There's so much information. You don't even know what's true anymore, right?
3: And there's a new tax idea, it seems, on TikTok every 10 minutes. And most of them are garbage. They're not really actual. Probably one of these shows we ought to go through a few of those tax traps that people get into on TikTok. But it, definitely you should talk to a licensed tax attorney to get real actionable information. And, I know we're running out of time of the segment, but we came across a client recently who had paid something like almost $10,000 for a tax plan from an advisor. But the plan said, this is not tax advice. Well, then why did you buy a tax plan that says this is not tax advice? What are you getting from that? You know, and why is the advisor not willing to back that up and stand by and say, this is really tax advice?
4: Because they're not a tax attorney. And if they're not a tax attorney, they can't back it up. They can have opinions, but they can't actually give you advice.
3: So you should go to our website, riskfeestaxes.com, to get to talk to an actual tax attorney and get a plan to minimize your taxes and increase your income.
4: But Dan, what if somebody wants to, we started to open this segment up with that article that talks about stocks going, not doing it nearly as well as people think they are, but everybody thinks they really do well. And you want evidence-based, right? So what if somebody wants to look at that article? How do they do that? Can they just call you?
3: They can email us or call us, or they can just schedule a meeting and ask for it. We have all the research. We don't hold anything back. Everything's transparent here. We'll give you all the data to back up what we're saying.
4: So this is not some article from some kid that's written in the basement.
3: It was a published article at a university just a few years ago that outlines that the majority, the vast majority, more than 90% of stocks, in fact, just in the last 30 years, only 2.4% of stocks have done better than treasuries.
4: That's crazy.
3: So you're thinking, well, this is a time when treasuries, until a couple of years ago anyway, treasuries have been really, really, really low, paid 1% or 2% or 3%. So for many of those years, but most stocks, almost all stocks have not. There's been a few that have carried the S&P 500 through all of this into huge heights, but it's only been just a few stocks. So you got to think about this. If you know this, you know for the last 30 years or so, only 2.4% of stocks have done better than treasuries. Are you going to be one of the lucky few people that picks the right 2.4% of stocks for the next 30 years in retirement? Or are you going to be better off in treasuries?
4: It's sort of like going to the mall in D.C. and picking out a pro golf player. I mean, I'm sure there's a whole bunch of them out there, but how do you know which one's a pro golf player? You know, there's a lot of golfers out there, but which one's a pro?
3: Exactly. So it's hard to find those winners. And that's why people say, oh, you should diversify, buy all the stocks. Okay, well, now you're still intentionally buying a bunch that are really not going to perform. Or you could carve out a large portion of your money, have it protected from loss, so that it doesn't matter whether you pick winners with the little bit that you want to be at risk. And that portion, go ahead and go big, and maybe you'll get lucky and have a huge return. But the majority of your retirement, anything you're relying on for income, should be protected, should be certain. And you can do that with either a pension, or you could do it with a volatility buffer strategy, which we've talked about on this program before. If you want to hear some of our past segments, by the way, you can go to a YouTube channel. If you go to YouTube and you type in Higher Ground Financial Group, you can see all our segments there, and you can download us on all the different podcast platforms as well. 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So you could find some of our past episodes. If there's a topic that you want to hear about, chances are we have spoken about it. But if there's another topic you want to hear about, go ahead and email us or call us and let us know, and we'll try to discuss it on this program as well. So again, I'm Daniel, and this is Raz here.
4: Yep.
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6: 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And Raz, we had a client just the other day that had a property.
4: Yeah, we were at a dinner seminar, and this dentist was there, and we talked about a crutch and how to avoid capital gains tax and so forth, and he was ticked. He was not happy. He had a CPA, he had an attorney, he had just sold his dentist practice for $3 million, and he ended up paying 32% in capital gains tax.
6: How is that? It's a capital gains to only 20%, right?
4: 20% plus estates, they local, they had excise tax, and it ended up being about 32%. So really, $1 million of his $3 million went to taxes. He was not happy about that. And especially after hearing our dinner seminar, we did dinner seminar, we explained how this works. So let's talk about that. So if you want to sell something,
6: what could he have done? Because it was too late in his case. He'd already sold the business.
4: Right.
6: So what he could have done is we could have set up a special trust called a CRUT, a Charitable Remainder Unit Trust. He could donate, maybe not all the business, maybe some of the business. Let's say he donated half of the business. So $1.5 million he donated to the CRUT, Charitable Remainder Trust. That would have given him a tax deduction, income tax deduction, of about $750,000 based on his age. So that's half of the value of what he contributed. So then the other $1.5 million that he had left, that he'd have to pay capital gains on still.
4: So he eliminated the capital gains on 1.5. So that 32% on that 1.5, which would have been $500,000, gone. He didn't have to pay that $500,000.
6: And the other $500,000 that he has to pay in tax, well, his deduction can offset that. So now he doesn't pay any tax.
4: Well, right, the $750,000 goes against that $1.5 million sale. So that other part, the $1.5 million goes down to
6: $750,000.
4: So now his capital gains is only on $750,000 instead of $3 million.
6: And that means it's a lot less tax bracket, and the total tax is a lot less. So he might only pay a couple $100,000 in taxes to altogether instead of something like $1 million in taxes.
4: Yep. So didn't pay the capital gains, and he gets an income. So out of that $1.5 million, what does he get?
6: So the charitable trust, it does have to go to charity when he dies, but while he's still alive, he gets that income, and that's 5% of the value of the trust. And if he starts with $1.5 million, that's $75,000 that he's getting every year as a guaranteed pension for the rest of his life. So not only does he avoid 80% of the capital gains, something like $800,000 of capital gains, he also gets this income, $75,000 a year for the rest of his life, and he still has the, you know, $1.3 or $1.4 million left over from the sale. That's all after-tax money. So that would have been a much better situation for him.
4: So without us, he got about $2 million. With us, he got about $1.3 million plus a $700,000 income, which valued at another $1.5 million. So he actually ended up with a lot more money.
6: And he was able to leave $1.5 million to charity after all that.
4: Right.
6: So even though he had almost as much money after taxes as he had before,
4: and more,
6: and the income, which makes it a lot more.
4: Right.
6: Then he still leaves this big amount to charity. And if it's for a family foundation, if it's a family charity that his kids are able to run, they can use that for charitable purposes and make an impact for many generations, even after he's passed away.
4: And how does it benefit them? That it benefits them by them being involved in charitable works, helping other people. It makes them feel good about themselves. And it also helps them be able to rub elbows with other wealthy people and raise funds and have opportunities that they might otherwise not have had being involved in a charity.
6: So what if you're not in the position of selling your business for $3 million? What if you're like many people and you might have bought a rental property quite a long time ago and you thought it was a good idea at the time and you had some good years and then you had some years where tenants didn't pay you at all and it was a nightmare. And after all this year, it's been like almost 30 years, you've also used up all your depreciation. So now you can't depreciate anymore. And you know now if you sell it, you're going to have to pay all this tax because not only you have the capital gains on the growth, you also have the depreciation recapture, which could even be at income tax levels. There's lots of choices that you have. Well, you could buy another property
7: And then 1031 exchange,
6: and
7: right?
6: 1031 exchange, as long as you buy one.
7: But does that eliminate the capital gains?
4: No, it defers it. It postpones it. So you actually have to buy a bigger property that has more value, because if you have $300,000 of depreciation that you're taking on this property, that $300,000 depreciation transfers to the other property. So if the other property's only worth $300,000, you really haven't done anything.
6: And so that's one option, but you also may be at the point where you don't want to keep this property. You don't want to even replace it with another one. You said, I'm done with rental properties.
4: So what about, I heard of this thing called a deferred sales trust or trust?
6: Yeah, so deferred sales trust, either a Delaware statutory trust or a deferred sales trust. There's a couple of different ways to do it. And you can basically spread out the capital gains over many years.
4: How many years?
6: It could be many years. There's a lot of different ways to set it up. So it could be just a few years, could be a lot longer, but either way, you're still paying all those capital gains.
4: But you're paying it a little at a time over many years. So you may not get pushed to the 20% or 30% tax bracket, might only be 15%. Or if you've done proper planning, might be 0% if your capital gains is less than the $96,000 income.
6: Exactly. So a DST may help you. And the other way you could do it though, is you can do the CRUT, like we talked about a few minutes ago, a charitable remainder unit trust. So let's say your property is worth $500,000 and you want to donate that property to the trust. If you're 65 years old, you're probably going to get a deduction of somewhere around $222,000. So not only do you avoid all of the capital gains, they are still technically due, but they're deferred indefinitely. And they're deferred so long that the only person that owes them is a charity, but the charity doesn't owe tax anyway. So then they don't.
4: Right.
6: But it is still built in there. So you take the $500,000 house, you donate it to the CRUT. The CRUT then sells the house with no capital gains due. Then the CRUT purchases a pension that's going to give you 5% again for the rest of your life. So that's $25,000 a year. Now you do pay tax on that each year, but you don't pay any tax on this transfer and you get this $222,000 tax deduction. So you can take that deduction and go over to an IRA and make it Roth without paying any taxes.
7: Wow.
6: So not only can you get rid of the capital gains on this property, you can get rid of the property itself, so it's not a nightmare or headache anymore. You can get a more consistent income above $25,000 a year in this case for the rest of your life. And that you have a charity that's now going to get this $500,000. And you've made your IRA Roth using this tax deduction. So it could put you in a really, really good spot. Now, the only downside, if you want to call it a downside, is, well, first of all, it's irrevocable. This type of trust is irrevocable. Once you start it,
4: you can't change your mind.
6: Can't change your mind. And because the beneficiary is a charity, or the remainder goes to a charity, that means it's not going to your kids. So if this is money that you earmarked to give to your kids when you passed away, then that wouldn't work so well. But if it was money that was for your kids, well, that means you may not be needing it for income either. And if you're now generating this $25,000 a year in income, you could take that income and buy life insurance for more than $500,000, might even be $1 million. So this way, the kids get $1 million tax-free, your church gets $500,000, and you avoid the capital gains, you get rid of the rental property, and you make your IRA Roth without any taxes. So it works out for everybody except for the IRS.
4: Yeah, but Daniel, you know, I'm pretty old. I mean, getting life insurance at my age at 65, I mean, how is that going to work?
6: Well, a lot of expensive. Yeah, I mean, a lot of people think so. And usually it is more expensive to buy life insurance when you're older than it is when you're younger. But usually the leverage is such that it still makes sense and it still is a lot more death benefit than your total contributions. So if you use that example, you're putting $25,000 every year into the life insurance, you might have $1 million death benefit by the time you pass away. And that could be a lot more, could be twice what you end up putting into that policy, maybe even three times what you end up putting into that policy. So just because it's not as good leverage as it is when you're 30 doesn't mean it doesn't make sense to do. And a lot of our clients, even at 60, 65, even 70 years old, have done these plans where it maximizes for legacy purposes what they can leave to the kids.
4: So life insurance is still the most efficient way to transfer assets from one generation to another generation if you can qualify. So that's the key. So it's not only, it's going to be more expensive, yes, but it's still worth it. You have to qualify, though. You have to be healthy. If you're not healthy, you may not be able to get insurance.
6: Well, what if I have, like, this high blood pressure or something? Is that good?
4: No, usually that's fine. The things that they're looking for is cancer within the last few years, diabetes or sleep apnea that is uncontrolled or things like that.
6: And that's the key, uncontrolled. Because sometimes even with diabetes, it's controlled and you can still get approved. So there, don't automatically assume that you can't get life insurance or that you won't be a good rate. Let us take a look and find out for you. It's worth finding out because it doesn't cost anything to fund.
4: It doesn't obligate you either. You can apply. It doesn't mean you have to take it. So if you apply and the insurance company comes back with a ridiculous offer, you don't take it, or you have to come back with the best offer. And you decide, nah, it's not for me. Still no obligation to take it. So the whole idea is, does it make sense? Yes, it can, depending on what you want to do. If you really want it as a legacy, life insurance still is probably a really good way to leave it.
6: And that same thing applies if you, maybe you don't have a property you're trying to sell, but maybe you have a lot of money in IRAs. And your plan is to leave these IRAs to your kids. And you remember that back in the day, you inherited an IRA from your parents, and you were able to stretch out those taxes over your entire lifetime. It's called a stretch IRA. Your kids will not be able to do that because those rules have changed. And that is not one of the tax rules that it looks like it's on the table for the new administration to change back. So the stretch IRA is gone. That means they have to pay all those tax within 10 years. And it's not a good situation. So IRAs are one of the, and 401ks, they're one of the worst possible things to leave to your kids right now. It's much better if they're tax-free. And most people think, okay, well, I'll pay the tax and make it Roth. Roth is good, but life insurance is better if it's for legacy purposes.
3: Right.
6: If it's for your own money to spend during your lifetime, then Roth is better. If you're going to leave it to kids, then life insurance is better if you can qualify. And when you schedule an appointment and meet with us, you'll be able to do, well, we can do a calculation for you and tell you exactly which one's better for you and how much more it could save you in taxes doing one or the other.
4: Riskfeestaxes.com. Just go to our website, make an appointment, talk to us, ask questions, and find out if it makes sense. Because the whole idea is get the information, make decisions based on good information, not bad information.
6: So the unique strategy that you may have heard that you haven't heard about before is the CRUT, the Charitable Remainder Unit Trust. And that is a great strategy for getting rid of those capital gains in a legal way so that they don't have to pay the capital gains.
4: One of the questions we get a lot is, can I put my IRA in a CRUT?
6: Well, no, you can't put an IRA in a CRUT. You got to pay the tax first and then
4: right now. So think about this. Well, the CRUT is really designed to eliminate or minimize capital gains. So anything you don't have to make capital gains on and you want to sell, whether it's highly appreciated stock that you roll on or really want to sell, or whether it's real estate or a business that's got a lot of capital gains, that's really what goes into a CRUT to avoid the capital gains and to have a tax deduction. With an IRA, it's tax deferred. You got to pay income tax. That is not going to be something that goes into a CRUT. It just doesn't work.
6: But using the CRUT for the tax deduction, that deduction can then go over to your IRA and change that to Roth or to life insurance potentially. So there are a lot of different strategies you can use. So again, go to our website, riskfeestaxes.com. 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
4: Yes, and we're here to help you save money, help to keep your money, not so much save it, but save it from other people, right?
6: Yes, we want to get rid of risk, fees, and taxes in retirement planning. 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
4: So there's two things I want to talk about today. All right. There's a lot of planning that happens in different stages of life. You have life insurance, you have long-term care insurance. Those are two things that are touted all the time. You got to have, as you get older and older, especially if you turn 50, you have to have long-term care insurance and life insurance. As soon as you're able to get life insurance, even when you're 18 years old, 19 years old, get life insurance, get the cheapest kind you can.
6: And then as soon as your kids are grown and out of the house,
4: get rid of it.
6: Get rid of the life insurance and you should never have life insurance again.
4: Yes.
6: That's what they say, right? That's, you may have heard something similar. So is that always true?
4: No, nothing is always true. So it all depends. So let's first tackle the long-term care. Long-term care insurance, you don't have to have long-term care insurance. So why is that? Why do I say that? I sell long-term care insurance. That's fine. I like selling it. But if you have enough residual income, rentals, pension, social security, dividend interest, all those incomes, you have enough passive income, that can be your plan for long-term care.
6: We just talked to a couple last month, and we would first focus on their income plan because that was the most pressing. They were concerned about the market dropping. They were concerned about taxes. We reduced their taxes, reduced their risk, and we created an income plan for them. And they know now they're going to have about $300,000 a year in income after taxes every year for the rest of their life. This was far more than they thought was possible. Before, they thought they could maybe get $150,000 or $200,000
4: in income. Yeah, while they were working, they were only making $200,000. And now they're making $300,000 after taxes.
6: So we put that plan together. And then they said, well, we heard we should buy long-term care insurance. And we said, okay, well, we don't think you need long-term care insurance. Think about it. If you go into a nursing home, you're not going on vacation. You're not buying food at the grocery store. You're not paying for your electric bill. You're in a nursing home. So yes, the nursing home might cost $150,000 a year, but your income can pay for that. Your income's not going to go away. Your retirement income is not going to go away just because you're in a nursing home. And you have enough to actually fund both spouses being in nursing homes at the same time and not even make a dent in your retirement assets.
4: And not only that, because you have this kind of income, you don't have to go to a nursing home. You can have home health care. You'll live more comfortably, have better care probably, and be more looked after by family. So there's lots of options. It's all about cash flow, right? Everything's about cash flow. Either the cash stays in your family or it goes to the tax man or it goes to the fee man or it goes to the market losses.
6: And even if you're not quite at that level where you have that huge, you know, $300,000 income, maybe you have enough. Maybe your retirement income is $70,000, $80,000. Okay, well, that's also not going to go away when you're on a long-term care claim. Mm-hmm. So you don't need a plan that pays for everything the long-term care will cost because your Social Security is still going to come in. Your pension, if you have one, is still going to come in. Your annuity income or your market income is still going to come in. That's going to happen regardless of whether you're on claim or not. So you don't need the Cadillac plan for long-term care. You can get a smaller policy.
4: You might only need 25% of your long-term care covered, and the rest is covered by your cash flow. So I wanted to address that first. And the second thing we get is life insurance, right? Everybody buys term life insurance. It's cheap. And, you know, some of the so quote-unquote smart people, business people that have a lot of money might buy whole life insurance when they're young. But most people can't really afford the big whole life insurance premiums. They buy term. And we, in fact, just a couple of days ago, we had a client still in their 50s. And they said, well, you know, our term life insurance is expiring next month. What should we do? I said, well, do you need life insurance?
6: Well, we bought it when we were, you know, 20 years younger and our kids were babies. And we wanted to make sure if one of us died early, the other spouse could still be able to cover all the things they need for the kids' food and clothes and schooling and pay for college and all that. So that's why we had life insurance. But now they're graduated out of college.
4: Yeah, now the kids are, one kid's out of college, one kid's in college. And all the expenses are paid. So if one passes away, there isn't a huge need for that. But there's other needs. Now their estate is about $4 or $5 million. They have rental properties. Actually, it's more than that. It's about $7 million. They have a whole bunch of rental properties. They have a whole bunch of other assets. And so now they have an estate tax problem, which also is solved by life insurance. And one of the things is what happens to the estate? First of all, you should have a trust. If you don't have a trust, I was just going there with a client. It's like probate fees are expensive. You could be paying, if you have a $5 million estate, the average cost for probate is about $150,000 to $200,000 in Maryland and Virginia, DC and Virginia. It's $150,000 in probate costs because of the fiduciary, the legal expenses, the attorney fees and the probate fees. It usually averages between $150,000 and $200,000. How much does a trust cost, Noah?
6: Just a few thousand dollars to set up the trust.
4: So let's say it's less than $10,000. You get a trust set. That's a lot less than $150,000, I would say. It's better to plan ahead. Then that is set aside. Now, what about life insurance? If you don't need to cover your income right now, right? Because you've got an income, your spouse has enough income, your kids are out of school. So you don't need the income coverage. Why would you need life insurance?
6: Well, one is what you just said. If you have an estate tax, so if you're over a certain amount of millions of dollars, usually in estate, there could be federal or even state estate taxes that will affect you. And if you have an irrevocable trust that's funded by life insurance, that'll provide the death benefit when you die to cover anything. And it's whole life insurance or universal life. It's super expensive, you might think. And that's true. Compared to term life insurance, the money you put in is a lot more for permanent, but it's always going to be much less than the death benefit. So still the most cost effective way to plan for estate taxes. But let's say you don't have an estate tax need. So let's say this couple that we were talking to last week did not have enough to need the estate tax payment. So what good would life insurance do? Well, this couple is
7: already maxing out their 401ks. They're still more than 10 years away from retirement. And they have a few thousand dollars a month extra that they're putting away. And it's just going into the bank right now. So they have a couple options. They could instead put it into the market, but they're really not sure the market's a great place right now with all the volatility. And they're tired of paying taxes. Everything they put away, that's all taxable in the future. They're paying tax on the CDs, paying tax on the money market, paying tax in their brokerage account when they buy and sell.
4: And not far to the future. It's every year they get a 1099. It adds to their income tax problem.
7: So what we suggested is, why don't you take, you know, this $3,000 a month that you're putting away and put it instead into life insurance rather than the bank? What the life insurance will do is it will act like your bank. It'll be better. You'll have better access and better interest in the bank. And it's all tax-free. Because if it's set up properly, you will never be taxed on the growth inside that life insurance policy. It does take a few years to set up. It's not all free. There are internal costs.
4: Well, not really set up. Setting up is not that complicated, but it takes a few years to have that cash available for use. Right. And so you have it's a long-term plan, the plan to, for long-term results. It's not a quick thing, but it can do a lot of things. A lot of people often refer to as the bank on yourself strategy or the presidential savings accounts, the 722 accounts. There's a lot of different marketing terms people use for it. And the whole idea is it is before Roth, it was the only place you could put money and let it grow tax-free and have access to it. But even with the Roth, it is still the only place you put money in, let it grow tax-free and use it before we retire.
7: Right, because you have access, even if there's growth before you retire, you can access that tax-free, which you cannot do with the Roth IRA. If you're already retired, does life insurance still have a place, even for people that don't have huge estates that they have estate tax? Well, that's where it could be very useful. If you're planning to leave this IRA or 401k to your kids, maybe you have enough pension income that you don't need your IRA, you want to leave it to the kids. Well, the kids have to pay all the tax within 10 years. If you instead convert it to tax-free, then that's better for them. So they don't have to, squish it into just a short number of years.
4: So you have an option. You can either convert to Roth and let it go tax-free, or you can convert to life insurance and let it go tax-free. Which one is better?
7: Well, generally speaking, life insurance provides much better leverage at death. And because there are...
4: So, hold on a second. So you mean if I don't need the cash... And I just wanted to go to my kids, the life insurance would actually be better than convert to Roth.
7: Exactly. So if you have $1 million in your IRA and you're thinking of taking $100,000 a year and converting to Roth over the next 10 years, instead you could take $100,000 a year and put it into life insurance. And at the end of that time period, you'd have significantly more in your life insurance death benefit than you would in the Roth that you were converting.
4: And it keeps growing even after I stop putting money in.
7: Exactly. Now, what's the downside is you have limited access in the first couple of years, and there are still fees and costs inside the life insurance policy. Life insurance is not free.
4: Right.
7: So there are costs that come in there. And so if you were going to spend this money for your lifestyle early on, and you're already retired now, so we're not talking about you have 10 or 15 years to accumulate inside the policy.
4: Right.
7: You're already retired, and you need this money in the next couple of years, then life insurance is not a good strategy.
4: Right.
7: So it's not for everybody. And anybody that tells you, any advisor that tells you this tool or this product, beware of the words always or never.
4: Right.
7: Okay. If anybody says always do XYZ
4: or never do XYZ,
7: both of those are bad.
4: And
7: bad ideas, bad advice.
4: And they cannot be a fiduciary. They may call themselves a fiduciary, but anybody that says they're a fiduciary should never say never or always or say always.
7: Yeah. Everything has a case. It has a use case. There's good and bad, and there's certain specific times that it can be useful and in the client's best interest. And we'll explore those with you. When you meet with us, you go to our website, riskfeestaxes.com. 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But keep in mind, there are several use cases that are very unique for life insurance where you have the best leverage, the best tax-free access, and it could be in some cases better than Roth or better than just saving in the bank account.
4: You have so many different options out there. 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And if your estate is over $10 million, then it's something called premium financing that allows you to leverage even more money and have a much better death benefit, much more cash value, even though somebody else is paying for it.
7: And not everybody is eligible for that, but you can go to our website and find out if you are eligible. 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But what about the type. I mean, if you're thinking about life insurance out of your IRA or for retirement income, does term life insurance work for that?
4: No, it's not a good plan for term, because term is like car insurance. If you don't wreck your car, you're not going to get anything out of it. And if you die after the term is expired, you get nothing out of it. So if you're going to do this strategy, permanent life insurance, right now, probably the best is indexed. If it's indexed to the market, you're going to probably have a better rate of return. The traditional whole life had more guarantees.
7: And there's still some very good performing whole life policies as well. It's just a matter of what the goal is, when you want to need the money,
4: right,
7: and so on. But one thing you should be aware of is which company you use really, really matters. I was just comparing the other day two companies for a client, and the client actually had the foresight to apply with two different companies. She got a much better rate, a much better health rating with one company. But the second company, even though her health rating was worse, she actually had better growth because it was lower internal costs. And some of those costs are hidden. You need a fiduciary, you need a tax attorney to go through the fine print and look at those internal costs and try to minimize them for you.
4: And that's something Daniel likes to do. So I'm not like that. I'm not going to read all the fine print, but he likes, as a tax attorney, he likes reading that stuff. And so we can really find out what the lower internal costs are.
7: So again, go to our website, riskfeestaxes.com.
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12: 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I'm Imran Razvi. I go by Raz.
7: And I'm Daniel Razvi. I'm a tax attorney. And our website is riskfeestaxes.com. We talk about the three killers in retirement. 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Don't focus on just one. Focus on all three, because if you can eliminate or reduce as much as possible those three killers, risk, fees, and taxes, that really makes an impact in retirement planning, gives you much more income, saves you a lot of money, and helps you pass more to your family.
4: And many people think that you have to take risk making money. You have to pay taxes. You can't avoid that. And you have to pay fees if you want to get any kind of advice. So how do you actually get rid of those three?
7: Well, I mean, what are you really paying a fee for? Because if you have an advisor and you've been paying a fee, and maybe it's 1% every year, what is the advisor actually doing for you? Most advisors will say, well, I'm going to help you beat the market over time.
4: Oh, but I'm going to personalize this investments for you. I'm going to take your considerations. I'm going to do this for you.
7: And then they go and put you in a normal cookie cutter portfolio. But most of them have not actually beaten the market over an extended period of time. In fact, I just talked to a client recently. They came to us and had us review what he was doing. And he was paying over 4% in fees on his accounts with his advisor. And to our surprise, he actually had outperformed the market before the fees. After taking the fees out, he had underperformed the market. So it wasn't any better. In fact, it was worse than it would have been, after just putting it in Vanguard or Fidelity and just letting it sit with an index fund.
4: You know, 40 years ago, you had no choice, right? 40 years ago, we didn't have the internet. We didn't have all this information. And you had to get a broker to be able to do the buying and selling and trading for you. And there was no other option. Now you have the internet, you have access to all this information. There's several platforms that are free, plenty of newsletters and information out there. You can grab a few of them, look at their history, see which was performed well, pick one, and just buy and sell based on those. So there's lots of different options, and you don't necessarily have to pay somebody a fee to do that. So that's one way to eliminate fees.
7: Yeah. And if you are going to pay a fee, make sure you know not just the percentage, but the dollar amount, right? We talked about this on the show as well before. If you're just paying 1% every year in fees, but you start with, let's say, $500,000, you could pay over $217,000 in fees over the next 25 years. Not only that, but you could pay another $159,000 in
4: lost opportunity costs.
7: Yeah, lost opportunity costs. So really, even a 1% fee on what was only $500,000 of assets can really cost you $376,000 over your lifetime. And if you're going to pay the fee, make sure you're really getting $376,000 of value on it.
4: And you know what's scary is you're going to pay that fee whether the money goes up or down. So if we have a market crash, you're still paying the fee. So it comes out no matter what.
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7: 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And you know, that's something you really are not going to get from a lot of other firms, or really any other firm, pretty much, because most of these advisory firms are going to talk to you about your money, talk to you about your investments, and then they'll they may even mention taxes, but then we'll get an email from them or a statement from them that says, this is not tax advice, this is not legal advice, consult a proper tax attorney. Well, so, this is what I am. I am a tax attorney, and I can help you minimize your taxes for the long term. So that's any fees that you pay, make sure you're getting actual value for the fees that's going to save you a meal amount of money. Most of our clients, when they work with us, they retire 5 years earlier than they thought was possible. Many of them do anyway. And they have 50% or more income than they thought was possible. They save several hundred thousand dollars in fees. They save over $1 million in taxes. So that's the value that Higher Ground can provide, depending on your situation.
4: The fact that you listen to this radio show, now you know better. You got to at least start thinking, if that's really true, let's make Daniel Arass prove it to me, right? We're not saying, trust us, you know, talk to us. Let's show you mathematically and actually how you can do that. So we talk about risk, fees, and taxes.
7: So go to our website, riskfeestaxes.com, to schedule a free video call, and we can analyze how much you're already paying in fees, how much risk you're already taking, and give you some steps to minimize those. 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
4: So we talked about fees and we talked about taxes and a little risk. I mean, how can you eliminate risk? Don't you have to take risk in order to do, you know, make any money?
7: Well, sometimes you do, sometimes you don't. I mean,
4: for example, just today in CDs, you can get like 4 or 4.5%. There's no risk there. And you're going to get a steady rate of return. So it's not bad. And also if you buy dividend stock, you know, if you're not buying it for the growth in the stock, you're just buying it for the dividends, there's no risk in that. I mean, dividends may not come every year, but if companies have been paying dividends for the last 30 years, probably going to keep paying dividends.
7: Probably. Now, it's important to note, dividends are not guaranteed. So where there is a risk, they could change the dividend or remove the dividend if they're not profitable. There's still a risk that the underlying asset can drop in value, but your income is predictable and it's a lot more safe potentially than other opinion-based assets. So you want to diversify your money between opinion-based and contract-based assets. Most things that you think of as assets are opinion-based. That means your stocks, your bonds, your mutual funds, your car, your house.
4: Even your gold, platinum.
7: Yeah, gold and silver, that's opinion-based. What does opinion-based mean? It means
4: somebody else's opinion.
7: Exactly. You know, you think your house is worth $500,000, but I say it's only worth $300,000. That's all I'll pay for it. Well, congratulations. That's how much it's worth, $300,000. Because it's not what you think you can sell it for. It's what you can actually sell it for. That's based on market opinion. But the other type of asset is contract-based asset. Contract-based asset is something that you have a contract, you know what this will pay. And usually those are provided by a government entity like a treasury, a bank like a CD, or an insurance company like a fixed annuity. There's other types of things that can be contract-based. But you want true diversity between opinion-based assets and contract-based assets. So not just different segments within the stock market, but in and then out of the stock market so that you have a contract.
4: And then you have more control over your money because it's not out of your control. Because if it's all market-based, it's all opinion-based, you don't have as much control. And that's one kind of diversification. There's another kind of diversification we talk about. It's tax diversification.
7: Oh, but Raz, I always have to pay taxes. Resistance is futile, as they say in the Borg and Star Trek. Resistance is futile. You have to pay taxes.
4: You have to pay taxes, but pay it on your terms. Why do you have to pay it on IRS's terms? They have the rules. So use the rule book to play by the rules and avoid as many taxes as possible. So the thing is, if you have it invested in different tax assets that are taxed differently, then you can pick and choose how to pay taxes.
7: So what do you mean? What do you mean pay it on your terms?
4: Well, if you know the rules, then you can decide which rule to use to minimize the tax that you owe, right? So let's think about this. Let's say that you're starting a business. Daniel, you're just young and new and you started a business. You found this great business idea. You put all your labor and hard work into it. And, you know, Uncle Sam has a nephew. His name is Guido. He comes over and Guido comes to you and says, Daniel, you're doing a good job. You're building a nice business. Tell you what, you know, to do business in this area, this is my territory. I'll let you do business here, but you got to give me 10% of whatever you make.
7: Oh, I don't like that.
4: But you have no choice because either you can shut down business and not do a business. But if you want to do a business, 10% goes to me. I'm Uncle Sam's nephew. Guido, I'm going to come get it.
7: It's okay. You said, okay. I mean, 10% is not too bad. It's only 10%. I'll still get to keep 90% of my money.
4: So I go away for a year or 2 years and I look at Daniel and come back. Oh, Daniel. Wow. Your business is doing well. You've really put a lot of hard work and effort and sweat and tears in this. This is doing really well. Uncle Sam, we're going to take about 15% now.
7: Oh, why? I mean, I'm the one that built it, not you.
4: Yeah, that is true, but you're doing it on our territory. This is my territory. And if you want safety and security, you got to pay that 15%. And you know what? It's only 5% more. Yeah, you're paying 10% earlier.
7: True. And so I'm not going to fight it. No, no.
4: Yeah. But think about it. It's not really 5% more. It's 50% more than we were paying before. But you're paying 10%. Now you're paying 15, which is actually a 50% increase in taxes. But that's okay. I've convinced you. You have no other choice. You got to do business. The other option is you shut down business and lose all your money, right? So go away for a couple more years, come back, and wow, Daniel, you're doing a really good job. Your business is growing. You've got 100 employees. You're paying, making all this money. You're going to pay now 33%. 33% tax.
3: Whoa.
4: I just doubled your tax, 30% taxes. But you know what? Your other choice is shut down business. Well, you can't shut down the business. You have 100 people's livelihoods on the table. You have your livelihood on the table.
3: Yeah.
4: So the only option is you got to cough up 30%. So what a choice do you have?
3: If you're thinking about where this analogy is going, there is something that is related to, and it's your 401k, your IRA, right? So what are the choices you have in your 401k and IRA? Because what you've been doing is you've been putting the money in and not paying tax on it. And then Guido keeps coming in every year saying what the tax will be someday when you take it out. It keeps going up. Someday you're going to have to pay that. It's more every time you blink.
4: And you have no choice. He decides. The government decides. The IRS decides.
3: But what you could instead do is you could pay the tax now. See, Guido, you haven't been taking money from my accounts all this time. You've been telling me that it's going to cost this much. But if I actually buy you out of your territory now I never tax again on this for the rest of my life. And that's what a Roth IRA or a life insurance policy can potentially do. Because when you put money into a tax-free bucket, it will never be taxed again, no matter what the tax rates go to in the future.
4: And no matter what it grows to. So if you put $100,000 into an IRA, it's going to be taxed. It grows to $200,000, it's going to be taxed at $200,000. It grows to $1 million, it'll be taxed at $1 million. But if it's a Roth IRA, you put $100,000 in, it's never taxed in. You can go to $1 million and never be taxed ever again.
3: So know the rules and play by the rules. If you had even a dollar in a 401k or an IRA or a TSP or 403b, that is the contract. That is the type of mafia type contract you have with Uncle Sam. You don't want to give Uncle Sam that kind of control over your future profits. Pay the tax now while it's on sale. And yes, taxes are on sale. We're in one of the lowest tax environments in history right now. So pay a little bit more tax now so that you pay no tax later on. And that is so powerful, because if you can get Guido out of your hair and never have to worry about him anymore, then it gives you that peace of mind.
4: And the freedom. And the freedom to spend your money as you want it without having to worry about what Guido's going to come take.
3: So how can you find out more about this these rules so you can play by the rules? Go to our website. 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
15: The preceding program was paid for by its sponsors, who are solely responsible for its content. Views expressed on this program were not the views of WMA.
0: How did I lose weight? And I did. Lean, right here. 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True story, I never minded being 235, but you know what minded? 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
1: National Military Appreciation Month. The event, organized by Chariots of Honor, brought together veterans groups, youth organizations, corporate volunteers, and community members for a morning of remembrance and service. Arizona Senator and military veteran Mark Kelly spoke out on CBS's Face the Nation today amid his legal battle with Secretary of Defense Pete Hegseth over a video Kelly made with other Democratic lawmakers urging service members to reject illegal orders.
2: My role as a United States Senator on that committee is to speak out about these issues. And I said something that they didn't like.
1: Kelly took aim at the Trump administration amid his legal battle with Hegseth.
2: They're trying to shut people up, but in this case, they picked the wrong guy. I'm not going to let them violate my constitutional rights or the constitutional rights of 2 million retired service members.
1: The Arizona Democrats' case against Hegseth was heard by a federal appeals court in Washington last week. Hegseth has called Senator Kelly's comments seditious. Hegseth pushed for legal action to demote the retired Navy captain and former astronaut, which would also strip him of some of his military benefits. Former FBI Director James Comey's trial over his 8647 social media post is now tentatively set to start on July 15th, preceded by his arraignment on June 30th. Comey is facing federal charges, including threatening the president. Federal prosecutors have argued the image showing seashells arranged on a beach to read 8647 was a threat against the president. Checking sports in Major League Baseball, the Nationals lost to the Marlins 5-2. WMAL News Time is 6:04. 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
3: In Montgomery County, Silver Spring, Beltway, Adloop, they're dealing with a vehicle fire. This is near U.S. 29 Colesville Road. Two right lanes are blocked. The delays are building over from New Hampshire Avenue. Prince George's County, the Adloop in the through lanes near I-295. Watch out for the broken down vehicle. They're dealing with remnants of the accident in Virginia, southbound 95, sitting on the far right shoulder near the Lorton exit with some heavy backups. Now from GarageDoorRepair.com, the WMAL Weather Channel forecast.
4: Showers and thunderstorms should increase in coverage this afternoon with a high near 82. More rain will fall tonight with a low of 53. The showers will push out early on Monday. Otherwise, it will be cloudy and cooler to begin the week with a high close to 67. I'm meteorologist Jeff Maher from the Weather Channel on WMAL.
5: How did I lose weight? And I did. Lean, right here. I did. I love this stuff. Listen, Brickhouse Nutrition been with me for a long time. So chatting with Miles. I'm up at like 235. True story. I never minded being 235, but you know what minded? 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
1: 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Once again, we are a show that talks about trading, investing, and boy, what a great time to be a trader. What a great time to be an investor in the financial markets with all the volatility that's happening, whether it's a good thing or whether it's a bad thing. And then what we do here at Trader's Edge is with Trade with the Pros, we bring in all the experts. We've been bringing in accountability coaches. We've been bringing in students. We've been bringing in instructors. And right now we have on the phone with us an instructor, Tilly Allison. Tilly, how are you?
2: Great. Great to be here, Scott. And looking forward to an interesting, fun summer. We'll see what the market brings us.
1: I mean, is this volatility a good thing? Well, first of all, Tilly, you know, we have some new stations here. What is your background as a trader? Where do you come from? Because a lot of times people are going to sit back and say, well, who's this lady we're talking to? What is she all about? Why are we listening to her?
2: Absolutely. So during the dot-com bubble, a dear friend of mine watched his whole, you know, life savings, like, go down the toilet. And he's like, wow, this is awful. So he had just gotten through his residency in medical school and, you know, got his practice from his dad and, you know, started making a good paycheck and started putting money in his 401k plan. And just to see his reaction to the dot-com bubble and it just getting wiped away, you know, like almost overnight, that was, I think, very life-changing for a lot of people. And at that time, I was in college trying to pick a major, and I couldn't find a major that just focused on money, because we all know that finance is all about, you know, working for a bank or a credit card company and dealing with all that. But he drug me around to all these money shows and to really just learn about money itself. And at that time, direct access trading or electronic trading was just beginning, because without the technology, you know, of the dot-com bubble, all the tech companies, all that, people weren't able to get, you know, internet, you know, data to get the exchange data from the New York Stock Exchange or the Chicago Exchange. And so it was a very innovative time. And I started to learn a little bit enough about the market to make me dangerous. And, you know, going from hotel room seminar, you know, hotel seminar, I came in like a hotel seminar junkie. And that led me to realize that trading, you know, whenever you start to learn about trading, there's like the mechanics that you learn, you know, how to buy low and how to sell high. But whenever you like try to apply it, a lot of people like self-sabotage themselves and end up chasing the market and, you know, kind of just sort of, you know, MSU is the University of Making Stuff Up.
1: That's correct. You know, I love that, making stuff up. I mean, that's so true, because, okay, I'm going to throw him under the bus. He's not in the room right now, but Tommy's he's my producer here, and I get in here and he starts talking about, you know, looking at buying a stock because they think it's going to be bought out by somebody or all these other scenarios. He goes, should I buy it? And I go, well, you're making stuff up. And I said, well, Tommy, what's going to happen if all of a sudden this company, and we're going to leave this nameless because I'm not going to give anybody ideas or anything else like this, but it's a big company. They want to buy company A to company B. And he's like, you know, oh, shoot, it went up $2 today or went up another dollar today. And I said, well, everybody's buying it right now. So, you know, because if the average person knows about it and it starts to go up, what happens when this new transition goes through? Then there's going to be no buyers. So you're just making stuff up to make yourself feel good for the potential of the FOMO of, you know, the fear of missing out. That's what this whole game is. It's psychological, isn't it?
2: Oh, huge. Yes. Whenever we start to like, quote, learn about the market, first we have to unlearn everything we've heard from CNBC, Bloomberg, Squawk Box, financial advisors, because the whole industry is designed to get people to trust the system. You know, it literally says that, you know, in God we trust and everything and money, right? So to trust that if people go to work, put money in their 401k plan, save money, pay taxes later, then everything is going to, quote, be okay. But what people are recognizing, that's working out great for the 401k companies. But how's it really working out for, you know, the average person? So whenever someone starts to learn about the market, they first have this response of, you know, trying to prove themselves right, you know, and trying to, you know, everything that they do, they want to validate their opinion. What they don't realize, Scott, is that opinion has been planted. That seed was planted intentionally on CNBC, Bloomberg, Squawk Box to motivate people to behave a certain way. So people begin to recognize, wow, everything that they're hearing on the television, everything they're reading online, the social media stuff, who owns all the social media companies? Again, it's to push people to behave a certain way. And once they begin to see that, we always say that charts don't lie, people do. once they begin to see that, now you can imagine the emotional kind of experience that they have is now they're trying to transform from this person who's been, you know, led to believe all this stuff and kind of reinventing ourselves, like transforming ourselves. It says that whenever we learn to trade, we learn more about ourselves than we ever know about the market. And so identifying with our true belief system and what we really believe about the market and how we can position ourselves as a trader, whether we be long or short, depending on what market we really have confidence that institutions are buying, selling there for whatever reason, in order to actually follow a trade plan. Because how many people have you heard, they have a trade plan and they keep breaking rules and they're like, I know better than that. I know better than that. Yet they keep breaking these rules. It's because their rules are not aligned with their belief system.
1: That's true. You know, I went through that. I know exactly what you're talking about. And I love when you say, you know, you prove yourself right. It's not about proving yourself right. The charts and the graphs and really sitting back and waiting for price to come to you and waiting to look at what you're seeing in the financial markets. It's not about, like you said, I just love making this stuff up because that's usually what we hear all the time. And what happens is people need to have a chance to come into one of these 2 free-hour classes that Trade with the Pros have. And what this class is all about, it's like just about proving to you that you can be a trader, that there is that ability for that. Isn't it, Tilly?
2: Absolutely. There's many different styles of trading. Learning what is a good fit for someone, that's the most important thing. It's almost like getting a driver's license and you got to pick a car.
1: Well, Tilly, you know what? I'm going to hold you back here for 1 minute because we're coming up to a hard stop. I want people to have a chance to get involved in the 2-hour free workshop that they have set up for you at your center. And we'll be right back in 60 seconds.
0: 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And now, back to Trader's Edge with Scott Turriff.
1: Hello, everyone, and welcome back to Trader's Edge. Once again, I'm your host, Scott Turriff, for the show sponsored by Trade with the Pros. And I have on the phone with me Tilly Allison. And right before the short break we just had, Tilly was talking about, you know, purchasing a car. You know, and what kind of car do you want? And the reason we're saying that is, like, what type of trader do you want to be? Because there's a lot of times when people hop into a car. I know I've driven a car. I'll leave that car nameless. But I really liked the look of it. I thought it was a great car. And I got in, and I felt like I was in a tin can. And I felt like I was contained and I could not see all my blind spots and everything else. So just because it looked good on the outside, it drove wrong. It was a terrible car on the inside. And then the other thing too is, like you start talking about earlier on too, you know, about oil. So trading and investing, what it looks from the outside is necessarily, it's always different from what it's like trading when you're on the inside, because you made a comment, people make stuff up and then there's a fear of missing out and proving yourself right and all these other things. But when you become a trader and you start to see the other thing, I know I said this multiple times, it's about, you know, your emotional side of it. So can you elaborate a little bit? You know, we started talking about the oil, and what I'm saying is, like, what it's like to be inside versus outside.
2: Oh, very, very much. So from the outside, when you hear all this on television and you think, oh, I'm going to learn how to trade, you're like, oh, I'm just going to be able to, you know, buy the market and whenever things are good, and I'm going to be long the market, I'm going to make all this money. And then there's this thing called shorting. So when things are bad, I'm just going to short. But what they don't recognize is there's a disconnect, because what they hear about the quote market is not going to align with what's on the price charts. Price charts lead the economy. So the stock market institutions, banks institutions, they are working together with very, very wealthy professionals in the industry, you know, a lot of political figures, government organizations. They are going to position themselves in the market well before any news events occur. They're going to protect their money in all the markets, the stock market, the commodities market. And they do that by positioning themselves as a buyer or a seller, and they can use many different products. Charts reveal that. So it's like an X-ray. Well, we can't see the charts if we're very emotionally blinded. So if we're hearing all this stuff and you can't really avoid it, it's everywhere. If we're being emotionally blinded, we can't read the data correctly. You're looking at the chart, you're drawing lines, you're running calculations, you're putting numbers in. But Scott, it's not internalizing. It's not processing within us to help us take action until we recognize that our subconscious is running around still believing all that stuff. And we have to really like rewire our programming. And, you know, it's like, hey, if you ever, you know, got in a heated moment with somebody or you got really emotional, you know, over anything and you go in the kitchen to get a snack and you're in there and you're like, where's the salt? And you're looking around the kitchen and you're all worked up and you're, you know, you're real, you know, angry or really emotional. It can even happen when you're extremely happy, but you're so emotional. You're like looking around. You're like, Scott, where's the salt? Scott, where's the salt? Yeah. Man, where's the salt? And Scott, guess where the salt is?
1: Right in front of you.
2: Yeah, but you don't see it because you're so emotionally blinded.
1: Right. I think you're talking to my wife because every time I walk in the pantry, I always sit back and I say, where's the salt or where's the paprika? I can't find it. She goes, it's right in front of you. Can't you see it? And sure enough, I turn around and look and it's right there in front of me. So,
2: yeah. That's too funny.
1: But, you know, that is so true. The things are right in front of you, but then you start to take a look at the trader's mindset. You know, what is the mindset of a trader?
2: Oh, my goodness. The mindset of a trader is recognizing that there's only one thing, and this is a big one. We as human beings, we have this sense of wanting to control things. And that sense of thinking that we control things is a total false belief. So whenever we think something, if we believe it, we truly believe it. But the world that we are in or the financial markets is not the way it is. So could you imagine that you believe something, but what you believe is not accurate? So we call those false beliefs. So the first thing we have to work on is identifying what our false beliefs are and then to align our trading strategy with that. So, for example, if you do believe that over time stocks probably will go up because of the way that the stock market's engineered, and if a company isn't doing well, they're going to be delisted. The S&P 500, they're the top 500 performing companies in the world. So if they're not performing well, they're not going to be in the S&P 500. So we have to align our belief system with the strategy, and that's really the thing that's most important. So if we have a long bias long term, we may not be real aggressive shorting. You know, my trading mantra is long term long, short term short, and then trying to build positions to stay in the market as long as we can. But knowing that institutions are selling all the time, you know, institutions got to pay their CEOs and CFOs bonuses. They got to make payroll. They got to pay the light bill. So they're always going to be selling. So it's really recognizing and being aware of what's happening in the market and then aligning our belief system with that.
1: You know, that's like you said before. I liked your other term, too. It's like long-term long, you know, looking out for the long term. But that also, do you, when you get into positions and you're using the knowledge that you know about trading and you get into a good position, do you ever sell that position and try to buy it back at a cheaper price?
2: Oh, yeah, absolutely. Yeah, 100%. So markets go up eventually, but they come down, and institutions are going to buy back in. Institutions don't just buy and hold. They just sell that on, you know, 401k plans. So 401k plans is the only strategy that's buy and hold, and in Texas, we call that buy and fold. So even though we're in a long position, we have a long bias, we might sell every 15 minutes intraday to take some profits. That doesn't mean we're going to close our position. So, you know, this week we've seen tremendous rallies in the market. If we just hold it, you know, we can't take a paycheck. So whether it's intraday or daily or weekly, if we're in a long position, that doesn't mean that we're just doing nothing. It means that we are going to take profits periodically, and that all goes back to our strategy and our plan, and then try to stay long the market because over time, you know, it will, quote, continue to go up. And so it's just a matter of time before institutions don't sell again. So we want to be active as an active trader. And if we have a directional bias long or short, that oftentimes I don't know any traders Well, actually, I do know a few because their belief system is that it will eventually hit their target, so they just wait. But a lot of traders that I know are very active in that position to take profits periodically as an intraday trader, and others are weekly. But yeah, Scott, and whenever we say we're in a long position, that doesn't mean we don't have a strategy to sell periodically.
1: Right, and that's what we want to do is have people have the opportunity to come into one of these 2 free-hour classes. And like I always say before, it's like a 30,000-foot view. You're in a plane, and you want to look to where to land the plane. You know, we're talking a lot about the trader's mindset. We're talking about, you know, the charts and graphs. We're not talking about growth, earnings, balance sheets, or P/E ratios here. We're not even talking about your mutual funds and your financial planners. This is about becoming a trader or even an investor, like whether it's a long-term, a short-term, swing trading, whatever you want, you have that opportunity. But that's what you're going to realize in this 2-hour class. It's like giving you an overview of where you want to go. And, you know, like, what kind of car do you want to drive? Everybody has these preconceived thought processes. I want this car. I want a fast car. I want a slow car. I want something more comfortable. I've got kids. I've got, you know, all these different scenarios. It's the same thing when you get into the investment world. Where do you want to go in the investment world? And that's what you're going to have an opportunity to sign up for one of these 2 free-hour classes to see what it's like to become a trader or an investor, and to also to learn to protect yourself. The market's getting volatile over this period of time, but once again, you have an opportunity right now to sign up for one of these 2 free-hour classes in the next 60 seconds.
0: 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And now, back to Trader's Edge with Scott Turoff.
1: Hello, everyone, and welcome back to Trader's Edge. Once again, I'm your host, Scott Turoff, and this show is sponsored by Trade with the Pros. And I have on the phone with me a instructor at Trade with the Pros, Tilly Allison. So, Tilly, right before we took this short little break, we're talking about, you know, the long-term long and the short-term short. And having people having the ability to look at the charts. Let's say, for instance, they hypothetically have a stock. Let's say it's natural gas, or it's short on natural gas, and when it starts to go up so much, do you have predetermined spots where you want to sell that stock for profit, and then if it does return back down, to buy it back at a lower price?
2: Oh yeah, I'm actually right now putting in orders. They're called a bracket order system. So if we buy anything, we can tee up, you know, like in a mortgage contract, if you buy a house, you have a written contract that states, you know, what the price is and all the other things, you know, the cost for closing, all that. So whenever we trade, there's a way to structure, you know, it's not a contract, but it's an order. And it's us in the exchange that says we want to buy this asset. And then we also want to sell it at X amount of movement, you know, let's just say dollars.
1: Yep.
2: So we can put in advance where we want to buy the asset or sell it, at what prices we want to exit that, and what percentage of our trade we want to do that. And at the same time, simultaneously, we also put in an order to prevent catastrophic loss. So that's another big takeaway that you know, listeners that are currently in the marketplace, if you've been doing buy and hold, you've been hoping it comes back, and you've been riding that roller coaster, and every time you lose 10%, well, now you got to make 20% to get back to break even. So in order to prevent that in our active trading, we always use a stop loss, and that's pre-planned in advance with also the amount of money that we're looking to earn and taking profits. So there's an order entry system that we can use to tell the market in advance, I want to buy this asset at said price. I want to take profits at so many dollars price increase or decrease, whether you're long or short. And then simultaneously also to put the stop order in as well.
1: You know, you made a good comment, you know, when you talk about putting your orders in, because I know I've seen this and I've dealt with it before. So when you put your buy order in or you put your sell order in, let's say it's at a specific price. Let's say you have a stock at $15 a share and you want to buy it and it's running around, let's say $15.50 a share, and you put a buy order in at $15 a share. There's a lot of times, too, with what you've done with your predetermined price targets, that the stock will drop down to $15 and only be there for a short period of time, and then it will rally back up. Because a lot of times, too, is people are looking at buying a stock at $15.50, and they don't know when to do it. But when you put that buy order in, it walks down and triggers it, and usually it's there for a short period of time, and then it goes right back up to $15.50. Is that a, you know, we see that a lot, right? Because you're sitting back and you're patient and you're waiting for price to come to you to give you the best entry point of a stock.
2: Absolutely. Well, think about it. You know, the big banks institutions out there, you know, those big professionals out there, they're not just buying and holding. The market goes up and down every day. So every time it goes up, that means the institutions bought from the said price point. Well, if they want to buy more at that price point, you know, after they take profits, say the market rallies a 0.25%. After that market rallies and they take profits, now they've got extra capital on their balance sheet to buy more of that asset. So they intently drive it down to that price point where they bought before so they can buy it again at wholesale. And then they sell it again after it rallies 1% or 0.5%. And then they'll drive it back down to buy more at that wholesale price. So what we're describing here and what people see all the time is called accumulation. The bank institutions, they accumulate these assets at certain prices. And then they can't just do it in you know, 2 minutes or 10 minutes or even 20 minutes or 2 days sometimes. The market has a memory, and that's because the institutions are driving it back down to these wholesale prices so they can buy more.
1: I want to say this is easy, but when you start to see the charts and graphs, it becomes a lot more...
2: Emotional.
1: Emotional, exactly.
2: Yeah. They always say it's simple but not easy. So whenever we look at strategy and how we can use analysis to identify where to buy and where to sell, we can develop the strategy relatively with ease. It's pretty simple to develop the strategy. It's actually, though, following the strategy and following the rules that becomes extremely challenging. And that's, again, because it starts to conflict with our belief system. So, you know, think about if you've got, you know, a strategy that you're trying to follow, but yet every time you try to follow it, you are having emotional response. You know, the market's dropping. Maybe you're getting scared because you heard all your life that, oh my gosh, if we're in a recession, the market's going to drop like, you know, 40% like it did in the dot-com bubble or in the mortgage lending crisis. So do you see how our emotions could impair us from actually being able to follow rules to buy low and sell high? And then people end up chasing price because they were too emotional to buy low. And now the market's moving away to where they wanted to sell, but they're so emotional and they're having like the fear of missing out, that FOMO, that they end up buying into these rallies. And now they bought into a rally and they bought in high, Scott. And now what are they going to do?
1: Now it's going to drop, and that's what's going to happen too. So you're going to have a chance in the next, you know, in the next minute or so to sign up for one of these 2 free-hour classes. You know, we talked about the emotional side, and I'm picking on Tommy, but he's emotional about wanting to buy the stock because somebody's telling him that it's going to get bought out. And those are stories. You know, stories are for bedtime. Don't get involved with the story. Stories create the emotional side. We've talked about this when somebody's making something up to make you believe that you should do it. And also, you know, I want to talk a little bit too when we come back from break too. It's like we have another friend that's been in the market for 7 to 8 years, and their financial planner has gotten them a 6% return in the last 8 years, and that's wrong. But we're going to talk to you when we come back from, we're going to talk about jobs and everything else. So once again, you have a chance to sign up for this free 2-hour class, and we're going to be right back in a few seconds.
0: 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It's about knowing what to watch. 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
1: If you're just joining us, you're listening to Trader's Edge. I'm your host, Scott Turriff, and this show is sponsored by Trade with the Pros. And I have on the phone with me, Telly Allison. We've been talking about a lot of great things. We've been talking about making stuff up in the financial markets. We're talking about FOMO, the fear of missing out. But also, Tilly, I want to bring this up to you. When we talk about a job and everybody else has a job and the preconceived thought process of how they're doing their job, can you equate that into the trading world?
2: Oh, wow. Well, the first thing is that, you know, people think about the market and they think, oh, I can make money. And they're just thinking I can make money. So they're like thinking like a casino. And I'm like, well, if you think it's a casino, you better get your eyes on the dealer's hand, because, you know, that's how we can read the charts, to see quote the dealer's hand. But in reality, Scott, this is a regular job. It's a career. You know, we don't have the headaches of corporate America because we're our own boss. And sometimes that can be a bigger headache. But imagine, you know, whenever we go to corporate America, we've got some sort of a job description, and you read all this stuff of how you're going to do the job, what's expected of you, what time you're going to get there, what you're going to actually do whenever you get there, all this stuff and all these rules we have to follow. And then, of course, in corporate America, people get sick of it, and that's why they want, quote, out of the rat race, and they want to trade because they think it's going to be all this freedom. Well, in reality, trading is just like another career. We have rules and we have a system. And so one reason that people have a hard time following their trade plan is no different than whenever they're in corporate America and they're getting frustrated and fed up with it. And so most people don't have a business plan, trade plan. And that means, what are our goals? How are we going to achieve these goals? What are the strategies that we're going to trade? And they don't have that written down, and they're not updating it weekly or monthly. So can you imagine, you know, any other business that you start? If you just kind of, you know, you go to the bank and you say, hey, I'm going to start a business, and I think I'm going to buy these, you know, I think I'm going to buy these houses over there in that neighborhood, and I think I'm going to sell them later. But I'm not really sure, you know, like how I'm going to do that. You know, I don't know. I'm just going to buy, you know, I'm going to buy low and I'm going to sell high. What's the bank going to tell you?
1: Yeah, exactly. They're going to tell you you're crazy. So, you know, you made a good point, too. It's like, you know, the rules and having the right tools. You know, I used to be a farmer. I farmed for 22 to 25 years, give or take. I can't remember. It's been so long ago. But I know there's a lot of times, too, when I had the wrong tools for the job. And I could never get it done right, because you sit back and you just start hodgepodging it. This is the same thing when you come into the stock market, you come into the trading world. You have the right rules, but you need the right tools or the right mindset to become an investor. Because most of the time, we talk about this every week. I mean, every week we talk about the mindset. It's not talking about how much you make and how much you lose. You know, so you lose a little bit. We know that the money's there. We know that the potential's there to take advantage of this financial markets. With the volatility that's happening right now, everything's all there. But the hardest part is controlling the mindset. You know, it's like going in for a job interview. You know, you can kind of tell them what you have to do. But at the same point is, you have to start to figure out, where are you going to go from here? And that's what Trade with the Pros does with an accountability coach and then the instructors. Because you see, when they have an accountability coach, the accountability coach helps them to get them to the next level. And then you're coaching them and you're teaching them through that process, correct?
2: Absolutely. Yeah, it's amazing. So we have different programs. And so, you know, like any career at all, you've got to learn the mechanics of the job. And as they learn the mechanics of the job, their accountability coach is to guide them through that process. And then once they start to recognize that they have to then develop their own personal strategy to actually apply those mechanics, that's where some of the other things that we offer at TWP, like a trader's mindset program, is to help people recognize their emotional biases and help people recognize the way they feel about certain things and their underlying belief system. So then they can take what they learn in market structure, which is our strategy class, and then develop other strategies that really align with their belief system. You know, some people are very patient. They want to wait for things. And, you know, maybe they want to wait for the market to drop down and they want to buy low, like sort of a value investor mindset. And there's a strategy for that. Other traders, they want the excitement. They want to be a breakout trader. They believe that once the market breaks out, it's going to keep going to the moon. So there are certain rules and certain strategies for all those environments. And we have to have in our business plan, trade plan, all those strategies and how we execute those orders, what our risk management system is, what our profit taking system is. You know, it's no different than running any other business.
1: You know, you make comments like market structure. So your first step is once to sign up for one of these 2 free-hour classes to listen to the instructor and listen to the person presenting all the things that the markets have. But when you come into the market structure, they're going to show you how the market's structured. But then Am I right at saying then you're going to find out which structure's right for you?
2: Exactly. Which environment? So as you learn about trends and where to buy and where to sell, some people want to buy lower than others because they just believe that if they wait longer, they buy lower, they're going to have a bigger return on their investment. And then that is true depending on the environment, depending on market structure. So, yeah, everything that we learn, the mechanics of how the market works, trend analysis, where to buy, what we call the institutional demand zones where there are buyers, institutional supply zones where there are sellers. And then, you know, that zone could be a very, it's like going to a parking lot. We go to a parking lot is pretty big sometimes. You know, where we want to buy could be a pretty big range sometimes. And depending on your own personal preference, you're going to decide where you park in that parking lot. You know, and some people are going to park right up next to somebody and not give a hoot if they get a fender bender. Other people are going to give a little more space, want to be a little bit more safe. So where we buy and where we sell is going to be determined by our personal preference and our risk tolerance. So we have to then design specific rules for how to execute trades and that particular strategy, given the environment that we're in relative to market structure.
1: You know, it's just about, you know, you look at this trading world and this investment world is really about your life to a certain point, how you're living your life. And I want to get into it after the next break because I want to talk a little bit about trying to insure your retirement account or trying to insure your portfolio. But you made a good point. It's like, this beautiful part about the trading world is what do you want to get out of it? And that's the thing, is to have an accountability coach, have an instructor walk you through and hold your hand to make sure that you're in the right spot. Because you've seen students, right, that come in with the mindset of becoming a day trader and end up leaving becoming a swing trader or a position trader.
2: Yeah. Oh, yeah. They like the idea of making money, quote, intraday, like this, you know, high frequency stuff. But then at the end of the day, they realize that maybe they're not, you know, processing data at a high enough frequency to align their trades with the market. And they keep missing trades enough to where they're just like, okay, I need more time. So we slow things down by using bigger time frames. And then that puts them into a swing trading strategy style. And eventually, most traders that did and originally want, you know, they had a goal to be a, quote, intraday trader. Once they're positioned in a swing trade, take some profits intraday to be able to make that supplemental income. So we can help them eventually achieve that goal of becoming a day trader, but sometimes we need to slow things down in the beginning and position as a swing trader first and let things play out. You know, it's right. Like learning anything in life. You got to learn a little bit slow sometimes before you speed it up.
1: Right. You know, it's like put the parking brake on. And I love the analogy too. Where you park your car? Are you a person that's close? Mm-hmm. Are you a person that's further away? That's the thing, is where do you want to do? What do you want to do with your retirement account? What do you want to do with your trading account? Where do you want this to go? And that's what this 2 free-hour class is going to do for you. It's going to help you to identify where you want to park your money and where you want to make the money. And, you know, the same thing is have the opportunity to see what this is by just signing up for one of these 2 free-hour classes. And we're going to be right back in 60 seconds.
0: 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And now, back to Trader's Edge with Scott Turriff.
1: Welcome back to Trader's Edge. I'm your host, Scott Turriff. The show's sponsored by Trade with the Pros, and I have on the phone with me Tilly Allison. So, Tilly, question to ask you. When you have students, are they nervous? Are they, like, deer in a headlight? Or they're like, wow, what did I just get into? Or, you know, what are some of the emotions that they go through?
2: Yeah. Some do, some don't. So, you know, it really depends on their experiences in life. If they dabbled enough in the market, you know, to know that, oh, wow, this is really clearing up. You know, why is it when we're listening to old Jimmy Cramer on CNBC? Why do I end up, you know, losing money over time? And they begin to realize that what they're hearing is not aligned with, you know. So some people get it, you know, pretty quick. And then others, you know, it takes a little bit more time because, you know, maybe they have, you know, no experience at all. So first they have to learn, you know, ticker symbols and know how to read chart data. So it really depends on where a person's at initially, whenever they come to TWP. And all of our instructors are very understanding, and some people learn faster than others. So it all depends on what our, you know, kind of our mindset is whenever we come into the world of trading as to determine, are we a fast learner or do we need more time? Do we have some, you know, psychological hangups that prevent us from growing financially? You know, some people, you know, have, you know, become very, you know, so what if someone's living on fixed income and they come to TWP because they want to supplement their income? Well, their mindset, and they've just been conditioned to believe, and they've learned to live a certain way that, you know, they're so used to waiting for that paycheck to come, you know, every, you know, how many weeks, and only to spend X amount of money at the grocery store and X amount of money on gas, that their belief system now and their behavior is really, really limiting. And so now they have to learn how to be more comfortable in this environment where there's abundancy, Scott, that if we risk, you know, 50 or 100 bucks, we could make $200 or $300 or more. And that is just such a new, like, wow. And they're so wowed, they're so excited, they can't push the right button.
1: I know. It's a, you know, the thing, too, is when people come into it, there's a side that people have money, and then there's people that don't have money, and there's also the scenario and the analogy of scared money, and then also getting greedy and revenge trading. And, you know, it's all the emotions that we've dealt with. And like you said before, if somebody has a little bit of money and they start to make $50 a day, which is a life changer for some people, you know, that's the great analogy. Now, here's the question. So if I want to make, hypothetically, $50 a day, do I need, like, a big account for $5,000 or $10,000?
2: No, not at all. The industry has different asset classes, and Forex market is the most scalable. So, you know, Forex or currency, you know, money, you know, if you want to buy something at the grocery store, you can buy it in dollars, or you could take coins in there and you could buy it in, you know, 25-cent increments or 10-cent increments. So the Forex market is the most scalable. So people can start very, very small with just, quote, a few $1,000s. The other markets like the S&P 500, NASDAQ, crude oil and gold, those trade in a different form of product called a contract. And the minimum to open that contract at most brokers is about $5,000. But these days we have a lot of companies like TWP has a funded trader program. So, you know, for like $2,500, a person can invest in their own business, get access to like a line of credit, and be able to have, you know, $50,000 in capital to be able to trade. And, you know, like any other business, if you're, you know, trying to run a business and you don't have a lot of cash, you're going to go to the bank and you're going to get a line of credit. And so the funded trader program at TWP is much like that.
1: Right. You know, it's having people, you know, but they want to make sure you have the right market structure. And we're not talking about getting rich quick here at all. Well, we don't want to see somebody come in here and say, I'm going to come in here and turn my $1,000 into $10,000. This is about discipline. This is about following the rules. This is about making the right decisions. But it's also holding yourself accountable, because a lot of times, too, is we don't hold ourselves accountable. What I love about the accountability coach at TWP is when you make a mistake, or if you do well, you can call your accountability coach and they can walk you through it and say, okay, you know, Scott, why did you do that? You know, walk me through your emotional side. And that's what they're going to say most of the time. What were you thinking emotionally? Why did you make that decision? A lot of times, too, it's going to be like the FOMO, the fear of missing out, or I was making stuff up in my mind, but I wasn't following my rules and I wasn't following my trade plan. You know, your trade plan's your trade plan. Your investment plan's your investment plan. Following those rules. I mean, you have life structures. You know, when you drive a car, what do? You have to stop when the light's red. When it's green, it means you go. And when it's yellow, what do? You floor it. No, you're not supposed to floor it. You're supposed to beware. And that's some of the analogies in real life that you can take into the trading world. by looking at these analogies. And it's really life lessons to become a trader, isn't it?
2: Absolutely, very much. Yeah, we love talking, you know, driving, and everybody, you know, supposedly learns these rules, but yet you get out there on the roadway and everybody's cussing everybody because everybody starts, you know, they went to the University of MSU and now they're making stuff up.
1: Right.
2: And so, yes, learning rules and then being able to execute those rules is extremely important. And, you know, going back to that green means go, when people see green, they think they want to buy. Well, if you're seeing green on a price chart, Scott, guess what? You're buying high.
1: Exactly. You're buying into, that's like Tommy right here. He's buying into him. He's looking at me nodding his head like, okay, stop talking about me. Stop throwing me under the bus. He got that he was making stuff up, but he really wasn't. He was believing the emotional side. And like you say before, charts and graphs, we've made multiple times that charts don't lie. People do, correct?
2: Yep. Yeah, that's right. Yeah. And especially the ones on television, you know, they're always, you know, eventually, you know, things tend to, you know, couldn't believe what I heard about inflation the other day, that the Federal Reserve may raise interest rates if the war quote continues. I'm like, that's just what the people need. The American people, if we have war continue, we already have a cost of living rising. Yeah. Raising interest rates is a real good solution.
1: You know, the thing is, there's so many other different analogies we have out there. But the same point is the charts. Follow the charts and follow the graphs. Because a lot of times, too, with all the things that are happening out there, with the volatility in the markets, the big banks and institutions are the ones controlling it. I mean, that's the thing is, can you identify where the banks and institutions are willing to buy and sell, Tilly?
2: We can, because we measure market data. It's like learning the behavior of anything. We know the behavior of our friends and family and our pets. We know that whenever we go onto the street, we know the behavior of other drivers.
1: Yep.
2: But people don't have any inkling. They don't even know that they don't even know what is driving the stock market and the crude oil market. They don't even realize this huge disconnect between what they're hearing on television, which is conditioning them to behave a certain way and conditioning them to buy high and hold on. And the industry, the professionals are doing the exact opposite.
1: And that's what they want. We don't want people to do the exact opposite. You're going to have a chance once again to sign up for this 2 free-hour class. And inside the class, everything that we're talking about, you're going to see your presenters are going to go through. They're going to go through the banks and institutions. They're going to show you where there's a high probability where the stock is going to turn, where it's going to go up and where it's going to go down. Bring in your stocks. If you have any stocks that you've had in your portfolio for a long period of time, bring that stock and talk to the presenter and have them show you where they think it would be, because a lot of times too you can buy and sell stocks without knowing anything about it because of the banks and institutions and the charts and the graphs. We're not talking the traditional fundamentals. We're not talking the traditional buy and hope mentality that people have been dealing with. You know, the markets when they were dropping recently, all the people who were with the financial plan were going, oh, my market's down, my stock's down 30-40%, my portfolio is down. Now they're happy. You know what? Take advantage of it and do this before the markets get more volatile, and we'll be right back in 60 seconds.
0: 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And now back to Trader's Edge with Scott Turriff.
1: If you're just joining us, this is Trader's Edge. I'm your host, and this show is sponsored by Trade with the Pros. The thing is, you know, Tilly is an instructor over at Trade with the Pros. She walks students through all the volatility of the market and all the options that they have in the markets. You know, before you come in, the average person's looking at just buying and selling stocks, or they're looking at buying and selling a mutual fund, or they're looking at buying and selling an ETF, an exchange-traded fund. But Tilly, are there ways, because I know you're an expert at this, in the options market, can you explain a little bit to the end of the show what an option is for the person that really might not know anything about it.
2: Yeah. Well, earlier we mentioned, maybe a mortgage or a line of credit, some sort of contract that we have. And these kind of contracts that we have in all aspects of life, the contracts in the industry, like, a call option is a contract that gives us the opportunity to buy that asset at a discount. It's like having a coupon when you go to the grocery store. So as we look at the world that we live in and all the different aspects of business and life, whenever we are going to make any sort of investment or buy anything, you go to a car dealer, you're going to get a contract. And so there are contracts in the stock market that allow us to purchase that asset. Just like when you buy a car, you don't have to have the full money to buy a home. You don't have to have all the money. You don't have to have 100% of that capital to get control of that asset. So in the stock market, there are these contracts and they're called option. You have the option to buy or you have the option to sell. And those contracts, they all have different time frame or duration, just like your mortgage or your homeowner's insurance. And so it just depends on, what kind of contract do you want? And we all have homeowner's insurance. We all have car insurance. But how many people have insurance on their portfolio? And that's where options really can help investors, because we can have an option that can protect our asset, just like homeowner's insurance or car insurance.
1: Right. And you're giving up a little bit to protect a lot, correct?
2: Sure. Yeah. For, say every $100,000, we certainly spend, say, 1% to buy insurance, just like we do on our home. And, that insurance could last for a year. So we could do this once per year. We can do it quarterly. We can do it as frequently as we want. So these contracts are available. Institutions and banks, every asset that they know own, they have insurance. And so it's designed a strategy of how frequently do we want to buy this insurance. And you know what, Scott? Insurance is really cheap in the stock market when the market is like up. So when the market's rallying like a rocket ship, insurance is going to be cheap, cheap, cheap. So the best time to buy insurance is during a rally. And so, one mistake that a lot of investors make is they don't realize that when the market's dropping like a rock, if you try to buy insurance on your home during a fire, how's that going to work out?
1: Right.
2: So that's whenever the insurance can get really, really expensive. So there's all different kind of options, but the most important one out there is having a strategy to offset loss. So if the market does drop 10% like it did, Scott, do you know today that most investors, even though we've had this tremendous surge the last few weeks since April the 1st, the market's rallied, over 10%, most investors aren't even back to break even. Because if you look at the high from January, most investors and all the funds that they're in, they're not in the S&P, they're not in the NASDAQ, they're in all these other mutual funds that haven't even broken even this year.
1: It is frustrating because there are so many other avenues out there and people are content and happy. Because you got me fired up now. I'm thinking about some of these mutual funds where you go look at them, and I'm guilty of it from a long time ago. It's like, hey, I want to get into mutual fund ABC because on average it's up 15%. It's up 15%, but the last 7 years it was down 3 to 10%, and only 1 year it went up 20% to make it that 15%. So you're sitting dormant for 10 years. And because they take the Morningstar average over 20 years. Well, out of those 20 years, 15 of the years, you stunk.
2: Wow. Yeah, isn't that crazy? And also, one sad thing is that the way that they display the returns isn't relative to the investor. What people don't recognize, whenever you hear about the market being up this amount or that amount, their point of reference is totally different from the person listening. So there's this huge disconnect, what people are hearing on television and what they think is actually happening in their portfolio is completely delusional. What they have in their portfolio is not what they're hearing on TV. And it's just really amazing that the confidence that is anticipated. Like when people talk to their financial advisors, and I work in the industry. I help a lot of people with estate planning to avoid probate and all that. And, I hear every day advisors trying to convince people that 10% on average is a good return. Well, you know what? 10% on average is a good return if the market is it making 20 or 30%, right?
1: Correct.
2: And so,
1: exactly.
2: You know, they're sold these strategies. Uh-huh. They truly desire to know the truth, that they deserve to know the truth.
1: Right. If it's time to know the truth, we're coming up to the end of the show. Show up for one of these 2 free hour classes, and we will show you the truth about the financial markets. Tilly, thanks again for being with us. And make sure that everybody signs up for one of these 2 free hour classes, and we will be back next week with Trader's Edge.
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4: How did I lose weight? 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I love this stuff. 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
9: News now.
10: Trump slams Iran's response. I'm Carmen Roberts, Fox News. President Trump blasted Tehran's response to the U.S. peace proposal, posting on social media that it's totally unacceptable. Fox's Alex Hogan has more from the White House.
11: The Iranians earlier said that they did issue that response and sent it through a Pakistani mediator. The White House has received and reviewed this response, although, again, the administration saying it's not at all what they had hoped for.
10: Iranian state media report that Tehran's proposal to end the war stressed the need for the U.S. to pay compensation for war damages and emphasized Iran's sovereignty over the Strait of Hormuz. State Department spokesman

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1: Against police leadership.
2: Like, it's really just crazy because they really thought that they could slide with things.
3: Does that surprise me?
4: No, because there's always kind of, I guess, whether someone's in office or someone has a higher position, there's always pressure to fulfill some kind of quota.
5: Over a dozen officials may lose their jobs as a result of the investigation. A substitute attendant for a school bus carrying special needs students in Hagerstown has been accused of sexually assaulting three students between the ages of 5 and 9. The Washington County Department of Social Services contacted police last week, alleging the attendant had been inappropriately touching two boys and a girl. After reviewing a video shot May 5th, police arrested 71-year-old Michael Sowers of Hagerstown on Friday. He faces numerous sex offenses, including a rape charge. Additional victims are now being sought. Baltimore County Councilman Wade Catch is resigning. He says it's for health reasons. Catch resigned from his role effective Thursday. In sports and Major League Baseball, the Nationals lost to the Marlins today 5-2. WMAL News Time is 7:04. 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
6: Backups on the Beltway in Virginia between the Georgetown Pike and the American Legion Bridge. On the Beltway in Maryland, everything is pretty much cleared out, but there is congestion northbound Baltimore-Washington Parkway north of Maryland 410 to the Beltway with an accident reported southbound just south of the Beltway. Delay southbound DC 295 coming south of the Maryland line to Pennsylvania Avenue. The slowing in the 3rd Street Tunnel going northbound approaching New York Avenue. Now from GarageDoorRepair.com, the WMA Weather Channel forecast.
7: The high today will approach 82 under a cloudy sky with scattered showers and thunderstorms at times. More rain may fall tonight with a low of 53. Showers should push out early on Monday, otherwise a cloudy and cooler start to the week with a high of 67. I'm meteorologist Jeff Marr from the Weather Channel on WMAL.
8: How did I lose weight? 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Lean, right here. 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I love this stuff. 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
2: And I'm David Ahrens. 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
1: And throughout this program, we're going to be discussing about what's going on in the world and what that might mean to you and to us. Also, we'll give you our perspective about what you ought to be doing right now to achieve that life of safe, abundant prosperity. So listen closely. By the end of the program, you'll have a deeper understanding about the options that exist for you to keep your future bright.
2: Okay. Well, you said you want to discuss what's going on in the world.
1: Lots and lots.
2: That's a deep question. Mm-hmm. Let's discuss this. Is your retirement plan ready or built to survive a crisis? Yeah, because there's a lot of crises in the world, right?
1: Yes.
2: I mean, they're popping up all the time.
1: Crisis.
2: So, you know, if your strategy hinges on stable stock markets or predictable outcomes, well, good luck with that, because it may be time to stress test your future and you know, ensure that you're properly diversified, factoring in risks that are often overlooked, or at least employing flexible strategies that give you options during your times of need.
1: Well, exactly. You know, and I kind of take it for granted because we talk about this all the time. But even this morning, I was speaking with, you know, one of the listeners, and I was sharing them this chart from between 2000 and 2020 and how we had 10 years of just volatility. Actually, it took 13 years. If you have $100,000 in 2000 in the stock market, it took until 2013 to make your money back because of all of the volatility that was in the market. You had 2008 with the mortgage crisis. You had 2001, 2002 with the tech bubble burst and the terrorist attacks. I mean, it was just a lot going on, and you never know when these things are going to happen. And what the great thing is that we know that whenever there's a year that there's a downturn in the market, the concepts that we endorse on this program have 100% guarantee, where you cannot lose. You cannot lose your principal that you gained. In other words, you can't even lose the gains that you received the year before. That's locked in, and you can't lose that. If the market goes south, then you're safe.
2: Yeah. Well, I think a lot of times we forget the you know, you always talk to me about science and math,
1: Lorette. Right.
2: You
1: know, it's all science and math.
2: She's always quoting me. It's science and math.
1: You just figure it out.
2: But if you take the numbers, science and math, and you say, okay, all right, if I have 100% and I lose 50%, mm-hmm. right?
1: Yeah, now you're at $50. Okay, like if you have $100, you lose $50, you're at $50, right?
2: So I lost 50%. I'm at $50. Now you would say, well, I got to come up back up 50% to get up to, back up to 100.
1: Ask Paul this question. Let's just see if he knows it.
2: Paul knows the answer. Okay, so I got to so I lost 50%. Now you would think, okay, well, if the market comes back 50%, I would be back up to even, right, Paul?
3: Yeah. Well, yeah. According to Fairfax County New Math, you would be even if you're going to go back to the old reading, writing, arithmetic that we used to learn.
1: Yeah.
3: No, you're still in the whole 25%.
2: I'm still in the whole 25%. So, you know, but now the market's got to come back 100%,
1: right?
2: For me to get back up to even.
3: Right, and that was that Lorette was talking about. If you had to do everything perfect to get even by, you know, that 12
1: like
3: and a half year.
1: 2013, exactly. That's right, because that chart I was actually, you're right, Paul, because that chart I was showing was 100% of the, oh, you're getting 100% of the gains. And did you know the statistics on that? Only 4% of even money managers receive 100% of the gains. Only 4%. That means 96% of the people that are dealing with your money are not going to achieve the full impact of the increases of the market.
2: Well, yeah.
1: So how are you doing when you're not even a professional? I mean, is it really 4%?
3: Well, Kiplinger did a study a number of years ago and found that the, on average, people only made a third of the upside and they lost three times the downside.
2: Well,
1: golly day.
2: Yeah. So
1: you do like write down those numbers, play with that in your head a little bit. I mean, holy cow. So when you can have a principal protection, locking in gains from year to year and ensuring that you, that cannot be lost. I mean, how valuable is that? And I think we sometimes forget that our whole radio program started 20 years ago based on that concept of principal protection, locking in gains from year to year, whether it's tax-free or tax-deferred. You know, we have different strategies for different types of money. But the idea is that you cannot lose the gains that you earned the year before. If there's a downturn in the market, then guess what? You're okay.
2: Locking in and resetting.
1: Exactly.
2: Okay, we're going to talk more about that. And what account does that and much, much more?
1: Well, lots of them, but I think the one that we're still endorsing here because of all the aspects to it is the 30 plus 9.5 plan. I call it 30 plus 9.5 because I'm very accurate.
2: Okay.
3: There's that doctor coming out in her.
1: There's that accurateness. But yeah, I think Chris Lamp might just call it the 30 plus 9 plan. I don't know.
2: Well, we all call it the 30 plus 9. You call it the 30 plus 9.5.
1: I do. 9.5.
3: Always has to buck the trend.
2: It is literally the 30 plus 9.5. But it's a little lengthy. You know, it's
1: a little lengthy.
2: It's kind of a tongue twister to say 30 plus 9.5.
1: Okay,
2: so we just kind of shortened it to 30 plus 9. And the 0.5 is a kind of
1: a little bonus.
2: It's a little bonus.
1: It's a little under promise.
2: Because it does actually give you 9.5% for 12 years.
1: Yeah.
2: 30% bonus.
1: And that's just day one. I mean, okay, today when I was showing the illustration, so the guy's
2: who do we hear coughing in the back? Is that our poor producer?
1: Oh, Ken.
4: Are you okay?
2: You know, you have a bad cold.
4: Either that or allergies. I don't know which it is. We're having pretty bad pollen.
2: I'm sorry, Ken.
4: Yeah, maybe that's jumping in. Sorry.
1: He just still.
2: No, it's okay.
1: He just serves us still.
2: That's the beauty of our show. You know, we're not perfect.
1: Yeah, he serves us still. He's playing
2: Ken,
1: hurt.
2: We've never had you cough in the background before.
4: No, it's something new. All right, well, that's kind of exciting.
1: I'm sure there's other people coughing, and they're relating to you here, Ken, on the show.
4: Probably listening like, get that guy out of there. What in the world?
2: Listen, the 30 plus, all right, we're going to talk about this throughout the show today, but we want to get the number out there because we give free books, free information. The 30 plus 9, it's the best thing since sliced bread, right? Sliced bread.
1: That's good. Been around for a while.
2: I had to slice my own bread this morning, by the way.
1: Oh, you did?
2: Yes,
1: the stuff
2: I did.
1: That was in the freezer.
2: We had it in the freezer.
1: The freezer went out while we were on vacation, and they were like, holy cow.
2: We had the bread in there, and
1: everything's
2: thawed
1: out.
2: Okay, so it's the 30 plus 9.5 savings plan, and we're going to get you a book, information, and a free illustration, and it's there for you, absolutely complimentary. 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
2: So there we are. And so, you know, is your retirement plan ready for, you know, these kinds of things? I mean, you know, you've got a retirement crisis.
1: Well, can I tell you a little bit about this person I met with earlier today? It was interesting because he basically just needed $2,000 a month to meet his everyday needs.
2: Okay.
1: Right. And so he has been taking money from his stockbroker account, which, you know, it's a little edgy because, you know, if you're, you know, pushing 70 years old and you just want to make sure that you have your money working for you, but you certainly don't want to draw down when there's been a shift or, you know, a downturn in the market. That doesn't seem happy. So the idea is just to move some of that money. So we take about $250,000 to $300,000 to move that over. And depending on how many years he allows it to grow, that 9.5%, he can take his $2,000 per month out of that account.
2: Yeah, his lifetime income benefit.
1: Exactly. Right. And not only that, it's growing on the side, like as if it's in the stock market. I mean, mm-hmm. it's still growing. And so, you know, if he decides that, you know, at age 85 or whatever, I'm done. I don't really need any more income. I'm going to live on my Social Security. He could totally do that. He could take all the money out and, you know, give it away to charity or to his kids or whatever. You know, I mean, it's just there's so much flexibility. And that's why we love the 30 plus 9.5 plan.
2: Well, another thing, it's got increasing income, Paul. I mean, yeah. You know, what? Tell us about the increase in income, Paul. I mean, that's such a great benefit.
3: Well, you've got your guarantee of that 9.5%, but then we've got indexes that we can, for lack of a better term, invest in, right? With the accounts in different ways, and the idea is to try to use those to grow. So while you're in the accumulation side, you haven't turned the income on. If you do better than the 9.5%, let's say we earn 11%, you get that. And the same thing once you've taken the income, and that's where our main job is to help people try to grow and do better than that 9.5%. So once you start taking income, if you have a year where it's better than the 9.5 or better, you grow. So the increasing income is there to help you keep up with inflation, cost of living. And the nice thing is every time you step up, that becomes your new floor. Mm, you don't go up and down and up and down like you can with some of the variable products. You can always count on getting at least what you got last year, which helps you plan.
2: Yeah, it's kind of like walking up a set of stairs. I mean, you're either going to, when you're in that income phase, you know, your income is either going to stay the same the following year, the following year, or it's going to go up. So it's increasing income for the rest of your life for you and if you choose for your spouse as well. So, you know, you've got that, you know, that's a huge benefit to help you outpace inflation. So that, you know, I think that's a major, major consideration when you're in an income account like the 30 plus 9 savings plan, that you have that benefit of increasing income. And there's, you know, only a handful of accounts out there. We know them. We know all of the income accounts, and there's only a handful of accounts that actually provide increasing mm-hmm. income. And the 30 plus 9 savings
1: and
2: plan
1: it has
2: is
1: to be
2: one.
1: A real big company to be able to do
2: income. Yeah, to provide that income. So you have the 30% initial match, which is that, you know, really the highest match available. I don't know of a higher match than 30% in, you know, available on the market today. On 30% match when you roll your, you know, your IRA, your 401k, your 403b, your TSP, if you want to do a qualified account, or you can use, you know, if you have money outside of your qualified account, could come from a brokerage account, a CD, a savings plan, you can use a non-qualified account. You know, no matter what your source of funds are, you're going to get that 30% match initially. And then 9.5% minimum guarantee per year. So that although it's the 30 plus 9.5% account, that 9.5% is the minimum guarantee. It can be higher each year. So if the indexes, as you pointed out, Paul, do better than 9.5%, well, you're going to get the higher of the two. If the indexes do 11%, then you're going to get 11% rather than the 9.5%, right?
1: Yeah, and that's going to be stuck there. It'll either go up or it'll be level. So that's really important to know that your gains are locked in.
2: Right.
1: Yeah.
3: And that's so important because I think most people think about inflation without really thinking about it. You know, they're like, well, we know if you ask the average person, are things going to cost more 10 years from now than they do now? And they'll say yes. But then we say, well, you know, what does that mean? They can't really put that into the inflation and into their, what are they going to do in their retirement? So it's important to have something that will do that in part of your portfolio.
2: Mm-hmm. And those gains are locked in, as you pointed out, each and every year. So, and you can roll that 9.5% up to 12 years. So if you want to roll it up, you know, 5 years, 7 years, 12 years, you don't have to run it up the whole 12 years. You can start income anytime you want. And, you can start it after the first year if you want mm-hmm. to. I mean, it's totally up to you. And the income is increasing income for you. And if you choose for your spouse as well, I mean, that's a huge benefit. A lot of plans, you know, as you know, Lorette, a lot of these plans out there, if I'm the owner of the plan, if it's like let's say my IRA, and I die, well, then in a lot of plans, the income, if there is a benefit to the spouse, that spouse is cut in half, right?
3: Yeah.
2: The benefit is cut in half. Well, not so on the 30 plus 9.5% savings plan. That benefit continues on for the spouse, just as if the spouse were the owner of the account. And even another benefit, that income continues to grow as increasing income for the spouse. So, you know, these are huge, huge benefits with the 30 plus 9 savings plan that just aren't available with any other plan on the market. This is why we are so pleased and so really excited to be able to offer this plan and to provide information that we do absolutely free and complimentary here each week on the Heroes Talk Radio show. 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
1: So, Dave, I know we've talked about the 30% match and the 9.5% guarantee and everything, but how about if I tell you you can get 12% interest on your account for the rest of your life, and that's the income that you're drawing down? Let me give you an example here. I'm going to use the $1 million just because it's easy to understand the numbers. Okay, so basically, we have this client that put $1 million into the account, and then he's only 58 years old. He decided to wait until he was 65 to start taking income on this account. Well, guess what his distribution was? It's over $120,000. That's a 12% drawdown on his initial investment. And that is a guarantee. He will get that the rest of his life. But, you know, we talked about the increasing as well. If I fast forward and I look at age 73 here, he's taking now $133,000. A few years later, he's taking $174,000. I mean, this is what we're talking about. How you can, instead of drawing down that 3 or 4%, which a regular everyday advisor would tell you, oh, you can only take out 3 or 4% in order to make your money last. In this case, I'm taking 12%, and it's guaranteed the rest of my life, and it actually can increase from there.
2: Right, and that's guaranteed never to run out. I don't care if you live to your 120 years old.
1: Yeah, it's math and science. I mean,
2: science and math. Okay, there you go. And even if there's no money left in the account, let's say you take all the, your money is out of the account, that income continues to come as long as you live.
1: And I have a lot of fun with this page, because if I'm fast forwarding to age 87, for this is, again, it's a 58 years old. So 30 years later, I'm fast forwarding. By that time, in this particular account, he has extracted $3.7 million from the account based on that $1 million. Okay, you might think, okay, well, he extracted three times what he put into it. That seems about right. But guess what? There's still $4.8 million in the account from a cash standpoint that can be provided to beneficiaries, or he can take it out and do something else with it. And any time along the way, he could take some of that cash value that's inside of the account as well and use it
2: for
1: something else.
2: I mean, part of crisis-proofing your retirement plan means that you just don't rely on one source of investment, of income coming in.
1: Mm-hmm.
2: I mean, wouldn't you agree, Paul? You need to have multiple sources or multiple streams of income coming in order to really retire or to crisis-proof your retirement plan.
3: Oh, absolutely. It's flexibility, not flexibility in your portfolio, but this product itself is so flexible. You know, it can be used to offset a sequence of returns. It can be used, like you said earlier, to offset the pension for both people. You can use this to create the pension for the spouse that doesn't have one, so that the spouse that has one doesn't have to take less, so you could do more in the go-go years. There's so many different ways you can use just this with the flexibility to help offset things. And then when you tie that into your overall portfolio, it just really supercharges the flexibility. And that is what's going to help you overcome what might be coming down the path, because we all know we don't know what's coming.
2: Mm-hmm. Yeah, exactly.
1: No crystal ball here.
2: And, you know, the other factor is that, you know, there is a legacy aspect to this as well. I mean, when the, you know, even if you have joint income, when that last person standing passes on, if there's money left in the accumulation portion of the account, that's going to go to your beneficiary. So there's a, you know, there's a, always, you know, it's not, you know, people think of these accounts and they think, oh, you know, is all the money going to be paid out? With a 30+9 savings plan, if there's money left in that account, it's going to be paid out to somebody. Okay. It's either going to be paid out to you, or the owner of the account, or to your spouse in the event of joint income. Or if your spouse is your beneficiary, it's going to be paid out that way. Or if you use joint income and then your spouse dies, then that is going to be paid out to your beneficiaries.
3: Yes.
2: So one way or another, the money's You're coming out to the it. Account. It's going to be paid out. Okay. Mm-hmm. So, you know, these are very, very important factors with that 30+9 savings plan. The 30% match, the 9.5% guarantee, the fact that you have the ability to get better than 9.5%, the increasing income, the spousal income, and then the legacy planning portion of the account. Only with a 30+9 savings plan do you have all of these benefits tied up into one neat package. 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
2: Well,
3: you gotta have that flexibility. You gotta be able to roll with the punches in the future.
2: Yep, absolutely, very, very important. And of course, you know, I mean, I was just reading an article. Nine in 10 older U.S. workers say inflation is a very much of a concern, and they're reshaping their retirement plans because they're concerned with inflation. And they actually have tariff concerns, actually, as well, tariff concerns. I don't know. I'm not concerned about tariffs, but a lot of people are.
3: Yeah. And inflation, you know, they talk about it going up and down, but it never really goes down.
1: No.
3: It just doesn't go up as high as where it is now.
1: In other words, once it's affected the economy, the price of bread's not going to go down point. You know,
2: yeah,
1: it's going to just always, you know, creep up.
2: Yeah,
1: so the average is like your cost of living is going to double every 20 years based on inflation.
2: I mean, Trump says gas is going to drop back down. Yeah, I guess maybe. Yeah, I hope it is.
3: Well, yeah, you know.
1: Yeah, gas is one thing that does kind of go up and down, right?
2: That's true. Gas does go up and down. Yep. Yeah. Gas does go up and down. So we'll see. Yep.
3: Who would have thought our politicians actually aren't telling us the truth?
2: We'll see. All right. Well, we're telling you the truth, and we can back it up with facts and illustrations, and that's exactly what we do here.
1: It's
2: Heroes
1: all
2: Talk
1: science
2: Radio.
1: And math. Guys.
2: Give us a call or text us at 1-866-544-7755. We'll get you a free book, get you the illustration, and get your questions answered. We're going to close out this segment, but when we come back, we're going to share with you the bug report and so much more. So stay tuned. We'll be right back.
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7: How did I lose weight? 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
2: Okay. Hey, we were talking a little bit about inflation there at the end of that segment, and just brings to mind this clip I'm going to play for you.
12: So I'm sick of this stuff. We have to talk about it because the American people think the reason for inflation is government spending more money. Simply not true.
1: So let's go spend more money.
2: You remember that guy, huh? Oh, boy.
1: Let's go spend more government money.
2: He actually sounded lucid there for a second.
3: Gordon Pop was giving out the wrong information.
2: Well, he was half right.
1: Well,
2: Paul, what do you think about that?
3: I mean, it's a given that the more money the government spends, the inflation goes up.
1: Because you're putting more dollars into the system, right? Yeah, so the dollars are worth less.
3: Oh, we can just print more. Okay.
1: Yeah.
2: Yeah, it's caused by the Federal Reserve printing more money, right? Yeah. So the government can spend more money. So yeah. he was almost right.
3: It's kind of like saying, well, what do you mean I'm out of money? I still got checks.
2: Yeah.
3: I can write checks.
1: I can write checks even though there's no money in the bank.
2: Biden. Oh, goodness gracious. Yeah, so anyway, that's, that word inflation. So I just thought, Biden.
1: That's what reminded you of inflation?
2: Yeah.
1: Okay. All right.
2: Yeah.
1: So what else you got for us today?
2: Well,
1: I see all those pages with lots of highlights on them.
2: Nothing. Yeah. Well, it's nothing. You know, there's nothing in the news I want to talk about.
1: Okay.
2: You know, but I do want to talk about the bug report.
10: If it bugs you, it bugs David and Lorette. It's time for the bug report.
2: You know, normally I have something profound to talk about on the bug report. Don't I always have some profound thought?
1: Oh, of course.
2: I never have anything profound to do.
1: Yeah, we have more profound things to say during the breaks.
2: Yes, yeah, right. But I was just thinking, okay, so what's the point of doing a webinar with Paul or with
1: you mean
2: Lorette,
1: like a virtual
2: or
1: meeting,
2: one of
1: like
2: our other financial
1: like a Zoom
2: advisor.
1: Meeting or something? A
2: webinar.
1: We're not talking about a webinar with hundreds of people on it.
2: No,
1: we're talking
2: just
1: about
2: one-on-one
1: virtual meeting, yes.
2: What's the point?
1: Well, to help people to understand the concept,
2: okay.
1: Right?
2: Thank you. Okay.
1: Like an education right?
2: Exactly. All right, Paul. What would you agree with that?
3: Yeah, and to personalize it for them.
2: Okay.
1: Oh
2: okay.
1: Yeah. So, like, we don't have like these big when you talk about a webinar, most people think of that as you have 100 people on there and you're just giving general information.
2: So,
1: that's not what we're doing. We're just doing one-on-one meetings, which actually helps personalize. So then you can actually chat about your own situation, and it's not going to be embarrassed like to be with other people on the same call, right?
2: Exactly. So let's say someone responds and they want to learn about the 30 plus 9 savings plan, and I say, and I talk to them, I say, okay, well, I'll tell you what. Here's my suggestion. Let's set up a webinar with you, and we'll go through the features, benefits, and restrictions of the plan with you. We'll create an illustration for you, and we'll show you exactly what this would look like for you. Okay, so I set up a webinar, right? And the point of a webinar is to go through, and you said the right word, okay? People don't like this word sometimes, but it's education, right?
1: Right.
2: Education.
1: Yeah. Yeah.
2: All right. So,
1: but it's specific to the individual, correct?
2: Exactly.
1: Yeah.
2: Exactly. So then here's my bug. Okay. So then I would go through. So then someone might call me back and they say, "I've done my research.
3: Yeah.
2: I've done my research. I don't want to do a webinar." And I'm thinking, how in the world did you do your research?
1: How did you? Because are you a licensed advisor? Do you have access to all of this software?
2: How could you do your research?
1: Right.
2: You don't have.
1: Do you even know what company we're working with or what companies we're working with?
2: How could you have done your research when you don't even know what we're talking about? Because did you do your own illustration?
1: Yeah, how did
2: that
1: work?
2: You couldn't possibly have done your own illustration without the proper software and without the licensing to even use the software or the training to use the software to do your illustration. Because without the illustration, that's the whole thing. You won't possibly understand this until you have the illustration.
1: Well, exactly. And like even this morning when I had a meeting, we did 5 different illustrations for him just to kind of compare, hey, what would it look like if I started taking income 5 years from now? What if I put in 300,000 instead of 200,000? What would it look like if I decided to have my spouse, you know, as part of this, as a joint income versus just single? I mean, these are questions that you can't just, if they do their research, they say, oh yeah, I already did all the numbers. I have a spreadsheet. It says it's adding 30% plus it's 9.5%. If this is the exact number. Sometimes people do that before I even meet with them.
2: But they can't even do that.
1: Well, they kind of can. And so when I'm showing them the numbers, they're like, oh, that's what I got. That's what I got on my spreadsheet. That's what I got on my spreadsheet.
3: But that's like 10% of the story.
1: Exactly. So when you're now translating that into a lifetime income and the idea that you can lock in gains from year to year and lock in that highest income and it never goes down, that's, you know, one part of the story. Then you have this accumulation happening for legacy planning later on, or if you want to take a lump sum out. I mean, there's just so much going on that there's no possible way you can do your own illustration.
2: I think us doing a webinar is like a gift. I'm giving you a gift. Like a webinar is a gift. We're giving it to you. We're giving you this webinar. I don't know. It's like
1: And again, I think people do conflate webinar with
2: it's only
1: virtual
2: one, it's
1: meeting.
2: It's a one-on-one.
1: It's a virtual meeting. Right. So basically, one-on-one, it's like sometimes people think that webinar is like, ooh, lots of people on it. No, it's just one-on-one virtual meeting. So it could be
2: with a Dr. Lorette.
1: There you go. Or with Paul Seale or some of the other advisors that work
2: Paul's
1: with us.
2: Paul's Alphabet Soup Paul with his all the
1: oh, yeah, with CFP Paul.
2: Right.
1: We should call him CFP Paul. That sounds good.
2: All right, enough said.
3: It's just, you know, to answer your questions and make it
2: exactly
3: so that you know what your situation is and how we can help you. We're not here to beat you up.
2: And you know what? And here's the thing. If I was doing a webinar and someone says to me, this isn't for me, then I'm off the webinar. I'm like, I'm not going to try to push a rope, right? It's like, we don't want. If you don't like, then okay.
3: We got plenty of people that are looking for help.
1: Well, I think in this day and age, I think a lot of people are accustomed to just, I'm going to click on this link. I'm going to see some information and it's not going to be anybody live there. And then I'm going to make a choice based on that. Or I'm going to click here and then I'm going to go to this one. And then I'm going to go to this one. It's going to, you know, take me through this funnel or whatever. But here's the thing with that. Yes, you can get general information. But you don't know, like, the kind of questions in psychology that comes into preparing for that retirement and having that extra set of eyes that can help you to look into the future and really see how you can reverse engineer and design your retirement the way you want it.
2: Exactly.
1: And we can keep you on track also. I mean, we do that by doing the annual reviews. And I hear, Paul, you're probably the same way. You hear probably from your clients several times per year, not just once per year. But you're making those critical decisions as you're reallocating and you know, looking at the markets, definitely at least once per year, right?
3: Yeah, I mean, they're reaching out and they're asking questions. And you've probably heard this, Loretta. I've had people that at the end say, you know, I wasn't really sure about this, but now I understand why you do the webinar. Because it answered their questions and they're like, well, I get it now. Right? Versus, can't you just send me something or you know, something along those lines? Because there's so many, like we said, there's so many different ways and things that you can do that we just need to kind of drill into what you're looking to accomplish and show you the best way that we can help you.
2: Well, here's the other thing. Let's say someone's got, all right, so someone's got a $600,000 IRA or whatever. And you say, I say to them, okay, well, all right, and you want to get X amount of dollars in income. Well, okay, but we don't need all $600,000 to do that.
3: Yeah.
2: Okay.
3: It's so, not an all or nothing.
2: Right. So you can reverse engineer that. And so they're thinking, oh, they're going to want to capture my whole $600,000. Mm-hmm. And we're going, no, we only need like $250,000 to do that. Okay. And, or $300,000 to do that. Why don't you just, so we can just peel off this amount of money. And then you can keep, you know, that other amount of money for something else, okay? Or you can use that to, you know, leave that with your other financial advisor, and, you know, we can just take this over here and create that income stream for you. So here's your secure money, and then, you know, if you want to swing for the fences with this or whatever you want to do, that's fine. And then, you know, and so you understand, so there's a lot going on here besides just, it's not one size fits all, okay? So anyway, so that was it, and that's what I just wanted to say, and so I hope I've said it.
1: Yes, you certainly have.
2: Thank you. Okay, so I'm just going to get the number out there.
1: Okay.
2: Okay, so anyway, if I've made any sense to you at all, we want to provide information, and we're happy to provide the services.
1: Creating that foundation for you that you don't have to worry about if you're going to have enough money per month. You don't have to draw down on an asset that is decreasing or declining in the market. You never have to do that. Worry about that again.
2: Absolutely. So, you know, get the information. That's the kind of the step one, you know, and see, you know, how you feel about it. 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
1: Can we do nostalgia?
2: You want to do nostalgia?
1: I like it.
2: Did we even talk about the 30 plus 9? Okay, just like boom, boom, boom.
1: Okay, right? So 30 plus 9. I have another illustration that we can do nostalgia.
2: Okay, then we'll do nostalgia.
1: Okay, so basically, again, I'm just kind of looking at 500,000. You mentioned that figure, a 600,000. $500,000. Putting the money into the account. This is a 60-year-old, and then waiting for 6 years. So by the time they are 66 years old to start taking money out of the account, it is now, ding, ding, ding, ding, ding, $60,000 per year. It's a little bit over $60,000 per year.
2: Okay.
1: Okay. So that's $5,000 per month. You put in 500,000, taking out 5,000 per month.
2: And how long?
1: That was just 6 years down the road.
2: Wow.
1: Okay. And so basically
2: for the
1: rest of your life. And not only that, it's growing also inside of the account as well. And then it does have that increasing income aspect to it.
2: But what if I die too soon?
1: Oh, then all the money that's accumulated inside of the account, not only the initial principal that you put into the account, but all of the interest that has been accrued through all the various companies and these indices that we have, I have to tell you, are amazing because they're using these very special algorithms that increase the options when they are going up. and they decrease when the options are going down. So in other words, you're always going to have this upward trajectory in these different options that we're providing here. And so that's why it grows so great on the inside of the account as well. So you're doing two things here. You're providing a legacy for your family if someone were to pass away and there was a lump sum to be paid out, and or you're providing the income, and both. Of course, you're getting the income for yourself and maybe for your spouse as well.
2: Okay. All right. Cool. So, Paul.
3: Yes.
2: All right. So, joint income. Okay. So, we have the ability to choose single income or joint income. Now, remind me on the 30 plus 9 savings plan. At what point do we choose?
1: It's in the beginning.
3: Yeah, we have to do that up front.
2: Right. Mm-hmm. We choose.
1: Yeah, because what they're going to do, then they're going to base all their investment strategies based on the two lives that they're covering versus just one.
2: Okay. Uh-huh. All right. So at what would be a determining factor where we, you know, we have a married couple mm-hmm. where we wouldn't want to choose joint income?
1: Well, I mean, people do have a kind of a gut instinct on, you know, what their longevity is, or maybe one spouse is struggling with cancer or diabetes or whatever and feels like they don't have as much of a lifespan possibility. So, but typically, I mean, these illustrations that I do, I would say 90% of the time, if it's a married couple, I think it works out better to do the joint income. And, you know, if it's providing everybody's, you know, if both spouses are healthy and everything. But yeah, there are times when, you know, maybe they would look at it like, yeah, you know, it wouldn't make sense for me to do joint income. Let's just do a single. And what that means is that, let's just say you have an IRA. You're the one that put the money into the IRA and it was matched by your employer or whatever. But your spouse doesn't have one. Okay. Mm-hmm. So the cool thing about that is that you would be able to not only provide yourself income off of that, but your spouse the same amount of income.
2: Once you pass on, which
1: is great, because a lot of times with pension plans, and Paul, you run into this all the time. I always ask people, okay, you've got a pension plan. What if something happens to you? How much does now your wife receive, or how much does your husband receive? And typically the answer is 50% of that or 60% of that, something like that.
2: Well, especially since with Social Security, like if you're both drawing Social Security and then you you die, right? Then those Social Security benefits are reduced greatly to your spouse.
1: Well, yeah. Well, I mean, you'd go up to the higher paying,
3: right?
1: Whatever,
3: but you're still getting less money coming in. You're in a higher tax bracket.
1: Yeah.
2: So right away you take a hit, mm-hmm. and now so if you have joint income from the 30 plus 9 savings plan, that isn't going to be affected, right?
3: Well,
2: so,
3: and that's important, folks. Just to, you know, for folks that are wondering why we're talking about this, when you put money in, if you're using your TSP or your 401k, your IRA, it can only go in the person's name who owns it. It's not in both people's names. It mm-hmm. doesn't work like, hey, we got a joint bank account Mm-mm. or a joint brokerage account. It is only in that person's name.
1: That's mm-hmm. IRS rules, not our rules. Yeah, that's IRS rules.
3: And so we have the ability to create income for both of you, regardless of whose name it's in, if it's needed, which is fantastic.
2: Yeah, exactly. So that's a huge benefit. I mean, that you have the ability to do that, I think.
1: So, I mean, I think sometimes, like, if you have, the wife has the big 401k plan and she's 10 years younger than her spouse who's older, maybe you just do single income because you're basically thinking that she's going to definitely outlive. But, you know, you just never know about all those things. But the options are there.
2: Yeah, exactly. All right. So, again, why another good reason to speak to the advisor to, you know, discuss these points, and easily done on a webinar or even on a phone and a phone call. So a lot of ways to discuss the options and alternatives. 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
2: Now, Loretta, I know you're particularly attracted to this particular nostalgia piece. And that's got me a little worried.
1: But a little
2: worried. That's okay. We're going to do it.

0: Stop dancing on the table.
1: That is probably the only song that everybody only knows the first line to. Exactly.
2: You've got to admit that when we met, and I still am, I'm the goody two shoes in the family.
0: Okay.
2: And so when
0: are you insinuating that I was the bad boy?
2: Maybe in comparison, this is before Dave's like, hey, I want a church, you know, I want to start like being faithful and all this stuff.
0: Okay. We don't have to go into all this.
2: Okay. So I might have a little bit of a tweak towards, bad boys.
0: Okay.
2: Yeah.
0: All right. Thanks. Okay. Enough said. All right. Anyway, Cops. All right. That's where this came from. This song.
2: I know.
0: No, actually didn't.
2: And the Cops look pretty good in those little uniforms.
0: The song didn't come from Cops, but that's where it came. The theme song "Bad Boys" was played on Cops. It was a documentary style television series that followed law enforcement as they went about their jobs, and it debuted on Fox. Okay,
2: mm-hmm.
0: And it went on to become the longest running show in television at 32 seasons.
2: It's incredible. I mean, it's like the first reality show that there ever was.
0: Yeah. So the show did a good job showcasting, mm-hmm. Okay, was the terminology, that the really bad decisions people make in their lives and the consequences of those decisions. Yeah. So,
1: Great show.
0: Yeah, it was awesome. And retirement actually can last up to a third of your lifetime. The decisions that you make about retirement will have long-term consequences. So
2: you don't want to be put in jail, you know, for your long-term
0: consequences. No, retirement in jail would be very
2: bad. That would be bad. But no, I think people feel jailed sometimes by their income or, you know, their finances in retirement because they didn't prepare in advance.
1: Well, but you know what? It might not be too bad. I mean, you get a place to sleep. You get three meals a day. You make 19 cents a day for working off your, you know, you're warm.
0: There are better ways to spend. But let's make good decisions about our retirement. And it starts with, you know, looking at some of these long-term alternatives, these alternative methods of providing income that you can not outlive, whether that be tax-free income, like the RAF strategy, the retirement approach free of tax. Lorette, you wrote the book, The RAF Strategy.
2: I did, and I'm just talking to the audience right now. Did you notice, audience, that Paul and Dave both thought that I meant retirement jail, meant me being in jail or you being in jail during retirement?
1: Oh,
2: it was metaphorical. What I was saying was metaphorical.
0: Oh,
2: in other words,
0: thank you for pointing that out.
2: Basically, a feeling like you're in jail because you don't have enough money.
0: That would be
2: right.
0: In jail.
2: Yeah. Lack of freedom.
0: Yeah. Okay.
2: Yeah.
0: We wouldn't want either.
2: No, my husband
0: either
2: is very literal. Like literally, he is so literal. He has this German background, and so I have to tell him if I'm telling him a joke. I have to say this is a joke instead of it's real. So, but he's getting better. Like I see him laughing more and more in these recent years. Wouldn't you agree, Paul?
1: Yeah. He's
2: pretty jovial these days.
0: Okay. So, let's, you know, continue to look at, there are things better than some of the alternatives. And, that's what we provide, you know? There are things different and there are things better. Okay. And different isn't always better, but better is always different. Okay. And that's what we provide. And so we would like to provide those different and better alternatives. And it starts with a phone call. Action. Okay.
2: Action.
0: And that action is a phone call or a text message, so that we can provide the information to you. 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
1: Well, you know, when we talk about these income products, you know, you're basically creating your own pension, right? You're being able to do what the boomers had. And there was an article the other day that came out. It was on Barron's, and they said that 56% of Gen Xers have pension envy.
2: I can understand
1: only 44% of boomers. You know, so, and then they also found out that they said 48% of Gen Xers say they anticipate going back to work after their official retirement, as opposed to only 21% from the boomers. So more and more people, and at least the Gen Xers, are worrying about it. So, you know, these are, this 30 plus 9.5 is the way that you can create that pension. You don't have that envy. And, and don't be one of those folks that, you know, Lorette, we get them that they literally want to talk to us 6 months before they retire. If they had done it 3 or 4 years before they retire, they can start making these things work even better for them.
2: So
1: get on it early.
2: Now is the time. Now is the time to call.
0: Well, and you know, the crazy thing is you can be in retirement too. It doesn't matter. I mean, we can, we how many times have we talked people in retirement?
2: Yeah, totally.
0: And, and move their,
2: every day,
0: move their 401k, their previous 401k. And, you know, that does just fine for them.
1: But don't have pension envy.
0: No, we don't want that. I don't want any kind of envy.
2: Well, I mean, the whole deal is that we have numerous options tailored specifically to your needs. Our strategic wealth coaches are well-versed on the latest safe investing income and accumulation options to enhance your retirement planning. And this is your future. You know, we're talking about the future all the time. This is yours. You are have the ability to make your own success in your future. Let us help you to create the best possible retirement. Please join us again for because we are here every week sharing these concepts with you about tax-free retirement planning, about personal pension plans, about creating that peace of mind and plenty of money so that you don't have to worry that your nest egg is going to filter away the volatility of the market. We're going to help that to be secure for you. We have many wealth options available that we can discuss with you. So be sure to join us next week. We are David and Lorette Ahrens and Paul Still. Have a wonderful week. And God bless.
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9: 105.9. Iran rejects the latest U.S. peace plan. I'm Kathleen Maloney, Fox News. Iran calling the proposal a surrender and responding by making demands, including war reparations. It's not what the Trump administration was hoping for. President Trump reacting on Truth Social.
10: The president wrote, "I have just read the response from Iran's so-called representatives. I don't like it. Totally unacceptable. Thank you for your attention to this matter."
9: Fox's Alex Hogan. After more than a month away, the passengers of a cruise ship where a series of deadly hantavirus cases broke out are headed home. Fox's CB Cotton with the latest.
10: Global health leaders say some of the ship's passengers have already landed back in their home countries of Spain and France. We know a repatriation flight from the U.S. State Department is expected to arrive. So new video shows some of the first passengers stepping off the ship, all covered head to toe in protective gear. Small boats ferried the evacuees from the vessel to the shore, where Spanish authorities say an intense containment operation is in place to keep these passengers separated from the public. Around 150 people were still on board when the ship anchored this morning in Spain's Canary Islands. Spanish health officials said none were showing signs of the hantavirus, which are described as flu-like symptoms.
9: Health officials say the outbreak will not lead to another pandemic like the coronavirus. New York officials say the man accused of killing an elderly man by shoving him down a stairway at a subway station was released from a psychiatric evaluation just hours before the attack. Rommel Burke is charged with second-degree murder after surveillance video showed him shoving a 76-year-old man. Police sources say Burke had been arrested four times since February. Mayor Mamdani has called for an investigation into the hospital's handling of Burke's psychiatric evaluation. America's listening to Fox News. We'll be right back.